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16: 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Again, you search Fox Sports Radio on YouTube and subscribe. So Wyndham Clark won the U.S. Open for the second time in 4 years. He won it in L.A. in 2023. He wins it in New York here in 2026. Had a big lead, held on for dear life, needed to par the 18th hole, and had a long two-putt that he needed to make, and he did. What the broadcast did a really cool job of, as he's coming up 18, is sort of explain the story of what's going on with Wyndham. And I was in and out and watching in a public place, so I didn't have all the sound on and catch all of the reasons behind it. I'm sure Steve will fill us in more, but his dad had hopped a red eye from somewhere far away last night in order to be there today. And I didn't really get too far into the whole question of like, well, why would he have not been there the whole week? Like, I didn't catch that part of it, but there were clearly reasons. But anyway, he hopped a red eye to be there in person, and Wyndham didn't know he was there. So the camera shots on 18 keep going to Clark, trying to execute his shots, and then there's his dad, who has made it to the tournament, and all of his friends and other family members are kind of hiding dad, because this is like the big surprise that they're going to build up to. And then Wyndham executes it, taps in, and then here comes his wife, and then here comes, boy, just tons of friends and family members, and everybody's celebrating. And on all the, while all that's happening, they kind of on the other side of the green, they bring up his dad behind him to do the big reveal. And Wyndham turns around, and it's just like, oh, my God, you made it. You can read his lips. And, dude, you know, we joked, and you joked that we sounded like a couple of, you know, old grumpy dudes there in the first segment.

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1: 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So I said no. I was booked on the Deitch Podcast before the Taylor Swift phenomenon. 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
3: They're just getting underway in Vancouver, the final World Cup match of the night, Egypt versus New Zealand on FS1. In Miami, Cape Verde stunned Uruguay 2-2. Spain started the day with a 4-0 win over Saudi Arabia. And in LA, Belgium and Iran played to a 0-0 tie. American Wyndham Clark won the U.S. Open by one stroke. He was up by 6 to start the day. Sam Burns finished second. The Atlanta Hawks are re-signing C.J. McCollum to a one-year deal. The IndyCar winner in Wisconsin was Christian Lundgaard. NASCAR had a weekend of street races in San Diego at the Naval Base there, Coronado. Corey Heim, the winner of the Cup Series race for first time in his career. Serena Williams will play singles at Wimbledon this summer. In baseball tonight at Philadelphia, it's the Phils in the sixth, leading 6-1 over the Mets. Baltimore won 12-1 at the Dodgers. Angels 9-7 winners at the A's. I'm Steve DeSay.
1: 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Fox Sports Sunday is on. The plays, the interviews, the players, the coaches, the breaking news, the top stories. 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
6: Off we go into the night. There is more Giannis to discuss, and we haven't even really gotten to whether or not my guy Ephraim thinks, like many seem to, that the United States of America might actually compete at this World Cup. And I mean like late. That's the word on the street after the U.S. dominates its first two matches to the point where the third match is a kick your feet up and light a cigar match. Don't even need it. Don't care. And so we're going to get to all of that. But at the top of our second hour, 6 p.m. in the West and 9 p.m. in the East, we always do three things. Our top observations around the world of sports from the week that was, and sometimes off the beaten path. And here we go. I'll go first so Ephraim can go last. This is something I've seen a few people throw out there, and I didn't even know how much I agreed with it until they said it. And I'm like, God, yeah. So in honor of the New York Knicks and all teams who win championships and all teams who will win championships, as a fan, when said team wins the championship, I like to focus on the players and a little bit the coach. What I don't really care about is who bankrolled it. So I know there's no way around this because owners are going to own. But when it's championship time and there is so much in the way of blood, sweat, and tears and emotion pouring out onto courts and fields and diamonds, can we please, leagues and broadcast entities –

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9: I do.
8: I mean, Isn't that kind of what you would call what we do at the bottom of every hour?
9: Yes.
8: Yeah. This is a live experience with Steve DeSager.
10: It is live most
8: days.
10: Yeah,
8: yes, sure. It is.
10: By the way, you may be aware of what Iran is, in their words, going through in this World Cup. Is they did get visas for all their players to get this World Cup. Apparently some for management were denied, and they switched their training camp from Tucson to Tijuana. So they're actually traveling from Baja California to L.A. for each of their first two games, and they can't stay. They have to arrive before and leave straight back to Mexico, the way things are going. However, ever since the Islamic Revolution took power in 1979, there have been a lot of people that left the country of Iran and now live in Los Angeles. So if you've seen the crowds for the two Iran games, it's like Iran home games at the LA Rams Stadium, these first two, including today, which was a 0-0 tie against Belgium. It took me a little bit to figure out what was going on, because these first two games Iran has played in Los Angeles, when they get to the national anthem before, there is booing in the stadium. And it turns out some, again, expats, I guess you would call them, are bringing the old flags of Iran before the Islamic Revolution, sneaking them into the game with them and waving those. And when the PA guy announces, and now the anthem for the Islamic Republic of Iran, the boos cascade throughout the stadium. So, let's use the word unavoidable, but I think we can at least explain what's going on. And yes, there is, especially West LA, a fair amount of Iranians living in Los Angeles. Spain started the day with a win in Atlanta, 4-0 over Saudi Arabia. Spain led 3-0 after 25 minutes. They are the defending Euro champ, ranked number 2 in the world in the last official ranking. By the way, continuing to see full houses and beautiful grass fields at these NFL stadiums.
8: It's just ridiculous.
10: It's a great
9: thing. The grass looks so good.
10: It does. Yeah. Absolutely.
8: It looks so comfy to fall on. Man. It's like I want to buy a ticket just to go fall on the grass.
10: At places like Atlanta, where Spain won, and 68,000 fans there, and a sellout in LA of 70,000, and 64,000 in Miami to watch Cape Verde beat Uruguay.

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5: Halftime at the World Cup game in Vancouver, New Zealand leading 1-0 at the break against Egypt on FS1. Cape Verde tied Uruguay 2-2 in Miami. Iran and Belgium tied 0-0 in L.A. Spain started the day in Atlanta with a 4-0 victory over Saudi Arabia. Spain is undefeated in its last 33 games over the last 2 years. American Wyndham Clark won the U.S. Open by one stroke. Sam Burns finished second. The Atlanta Hawks are due to re-sign C.J. McCollum to a one-year deal. WNBA wins for Las Vegas and Washington. NASCAR victory on the street course at the Naval Base in San Diego. Corey Heim the winner. IndyCar win for Christian Lundgaard at Road America, Wisconsin. Serena Williams will play singles at Wimbledon. In baseball tonight at Philadelphia, it's Phil 6-2 over the Mets. Bottom of the eighth, wins for Seattle and Baltimore. I'm Steve DeSager.
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8: Do this. We got a lot still to get to. By the time we meet again, not only will Ephraim be well into his 50s, the NBA draft will have come and gone. I believe that this is the final hour of you and me and Giannis in a Bucks uniform. So let's talk it out a little bit, because this is going to be yet another interesting week. We're broadcasting live from the Fox Sports Radio studios. Our friend Ramona Shelburne says there are three teams you hear about the most. It's the Miami Heat, it's the Boston Celtics, and it's the Minnesota Timberwolves. And as is always the case when it comes to NBA stars, they've got a choice, because they can flatly tell any of those teams, well, I'm not re-signing with you, and therefore that's going to take that team sort of out of the running. You made an interesting case for Oklahoma City earlier, and maybe they are in a spot where they wouldn't mind just short-term Giannis. But these other teams, they're not going to give up 3 or 4 years of draft capital for someone who's not going to stay, which is why I still, for the life of me, can't figure out why the Miami Heat are considered the favorite. Because if I'm Giannis, I'd be like, I have no interest in me, Bam Adebayo, and a bunch of I don't know what's going on.
9: Look, we're operating under the assumption that this is about winning the championship for Giannis.
8: Interesting take.
9: Well, that's what everyone – that's why we're constructing these – deals and these trades and the Celtics. Okay. If they get Giannis, then yes, they're a contender. OKC, if they get Giannis, yes, they put themselves back in the hunt to go back to the finals. Everyone, but Miami, even Minnesota.

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8: And here's what you need to know.
9: In the World Cup's late game tonight in Vancouver, it's finishing up on FS1, final minute or so. Egypt leads with 3 goals in the second half, 3-1 over New Zealand. Egypt about to win its first ever World Cup game. This is its 9th match in its World Cup history. It had never won a game until apparently tonight. Meanwhile, Cape Verde in its first ever World Cup tournament. It tied Spain in the opener. Cape Verde tied Uruguay tonight, 2-2 in Miami. Spain started the day with a 4-0 win over Saudi Arabia. Belgium tied 0-0 against Iran. American Wyndham Clark won the U.S. Open by one stroke. The IndyCar winner in Wisconsin was Christian Lundgaard. On the streets of San Diego's Naval Base, a NASCAR victory for Corey Heim, a part-time driver. At the College World Series, North Carolina stayed alive, taking Game 2. Major League Baseball, Kyle Schwarber, a homer, Phillies 6-2 over the Mets tonight. I'm Steve DeSager.
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12: Oh, let's go, stinking genius.
13: Let's go, big boy. Let's go. Let's
12: go. You still on a championship high?
13: Yeah, I don't know what to do with myself after that championship. You know what I mean? I still feel it. I'm feeling the afterglow of it, but I don't know what to do with myself until football season comes around because the Mets are pretty much done.
12: Oh, yeah, I was going to say. Didn't take you guys long to let that glow of a championship be stained by the awfulness of the Mets. Holy smokes, dude. Holy smokes. Sorry about that.
13: It's bad. It's bad. So, I mean, I just have the summer to just sit around, lounge around. I was going to get out of the house this weekend. A lot of events going on in the area. We'll get to that later on. So, but happy Father's Day, by the way. I hope you have a good Father's Day.
12: Same to you, Arnie.
13: Yeah.
12: You know, they call it the least celebrated holiday of all the quote unquote major holidays. I actually did. I had a great holiday.
13: Good for you.
12: Well, outside of Oklahoma losing to North Carolina, which is, you know, can't really control that. But you know that excitement you had for the Knicks and winning a championship. I mean, it's a different scale, right? I mean, we're not going to sit here and talk for 3 hours about Oklahoma being in the College World Series. It's college baseball. And don't worry, Shady Sean 420. I understand the niche nature of a college baseball conversation, but it was a team with a bunch of dudes that I love and that I work with and that I'm around a lot and I'm a big fan of, and I thought they were going to win a championship today. And then as soon as they lose, right, it's kind of having a game 7 forced.
13: Right.
12: Man, that sports anxiety kicks in, right? See, I haven't felt that from my teams in a while, right? I haven't really felt that true sports anxiety from my teams. And I've got it leading into tomorrow night's game 3 of the
13: championship. I remember when I was
12: series.
13: All into the baseball last year when Arizona was.
12: Oh, made yeah, Arizona. Series.
13: Yeah, now that Arizona's not into it, I'm laughing.
12: You don't care.
13: Yeah, don't matter.
12: TV ratings are good, but listen. I know our viewing options are dwindling by the day because I guess right now all we have left is baseball, right? Baseball.
13: And World Cup, yeah, World Cup.
12: World Cup short term, but I'm just thinking kind of long term until football. Let me challenge you to

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If you've been thinking about making a move, I need you to hear this. 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

0: 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Last year, over 120 people were killed due to excessive speeding. 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Any vehicle caught speeding 11 miles per hour over the posted speed limit will be fined $100 or more. 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

0: 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Last year, over 120 people were killed due to excessive speeding. 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Any vehicle caught speeding 11 miles per hour over the posted speed limit will be fined $100 or more. 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And avoid a ticket.
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1: 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Any vehicle caught speeding 11 miles per hour over the posted speed limit will be fined $100 or more. 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

0: I say make him play Madden so at least he can try to get better at football.
1: That's a good idea. Yes, because that's the key to getting better at football is playing Madden. Line 5, you're on the air, Line 5. 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We'll go to Line 6. Advice to Geno Smith, Line 6.
0: Wash your hands before you hike the ball.
1: 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Coop, one more. I'll get credit if it sucks. Go ahead.
2: Line 2.
1: Line 2. All right, you're on the air. Go ahead. Oh, we... Line 2!
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1: 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Last year, over 120 people were killed due to excessive speeding. That's why the Philadelphia Parking Authority installed automated speed enforcement cameras. 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

Devers showed the competitive embarrassment is what he showed as he showed up his manager in real time on the field for everyone to see. Now, after a brief Maller psychobabble investigation, it is more likely than not that this has been bubbling up behind the scenes and Devers has been annoyed with the Giants coaching staff, just like he was annoyed

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0: 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Last year, over 120 people were killed due to excessive speeding. 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Any vehicle caught speeding 11 miles per hour over the posted speed limit will be fined $100 or more. 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And avoid a ticket.
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6: My objection to soccer and the World Cup is the U.S. men team, they never do anything, and it appears maybe they're going to do something this year, so that helps. 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

0: It's that DC right there, boy. Godfather of Go-Go. You ain't even know what you did right there, did you? You don't even know what you did right there, did you? Come on. Give me the beat.
1: What was that?
0: Boy, he'll give it to you. Look. He'll give it to you. Give me the bridge now. Yeah. I feel like busting loose. Busting loose. Give me the beat. Come on. Shouts out to Chuck, man. Uncle Chuck.
1: What up, Chuck?
0: Nah, he's resting.
2: Yeah, well, all right, man. I see you, Lorena.
0: He's resting.
2: I see what
0: easy,
2: you're bringing this morning.
0: Yeah, but he brought us some go-go funk right now.
3: I got the funk today, boys.
1: You can get the
2: sheep out ready to bust loose.
0: Oh, you had no idea if you... Oh, God.
1: That's man. Rude.
0: Well done. Well done. I mean, her stories are the best. I tell you what.
2: She does have some interesting stories.
0: They are the best. And she's just so

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1: Dub plate, original dub plate. They will never ever take my crown. 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
2: Don't
1: do that. Don't do that.
2: Quinn, Jonas,
1: don't do that.
3: What? Don't do what?
1: Hey, bro. Like, don't. 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
2: Come on. I just.
1: Come on, man.
2: 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And speaking of the World Cup, here are the results from yesterday's games. Spain beat Saudi Arabia 4-0. Belgium and Iran tying 0-0. Uruguay and Cape Verde tied 2-2. And Egypt beat New Zealand 3-1.
1: I mean, you had to take a serious tone on that read, but come on, man. What you doing?
2: Hey, look.
1: What you doing, man?
2: I'm done with you. I thought we had something, man.
1: No way.
2: By the way, they're showing the 2002 AFC wildcard playoff game. Browns Steelers on one of the TVs in here.
1: Butch Davis, the head coach. Bill Cowher, the head coach.
2: Man, like
1: 2003?
2: Tim Couch, Kelly Holcomb at quarterback there. Like
1: Tommy Maddox at QB.
2: The Browns had a good team, man.
1: They did. They had a damn good team that year. 2003, yeah.
2: And that was when Larry Coker took over at Miami afterwards, after Butch Davis left. Hmm. So
3: that's right. That's right.
2: That being said, we transition over to this.
1: They had Dwayne Rudd as a linebacker.

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0: It's two pros and a cup of Joe, Fox Sports Radio. 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Coming up here in a little over 15 minutes from now, we are going to have another FSR IR. That's where we report any issues, injuries, ailments from a long weekend for the crew here on Fox Sports Radio. So that'll be yours again a little over 15 minutes from now. What's the damage? Do we know the results from the U.S. Open and the fiasco at Shinnecock?
1: Yeah. I mean, LeVar had the top two favorites. I have no idea how that didn't work out for him.
2: Sticks picks.
0: Yeah, LeVar was all over Shinnecock and when it came to...
1: This weekend, too.
0: Yeah. That's, what?
3: Y'all tripped out, man. y'all know I'm taking this segment off, so y'all might as well just go ahead and go.
1: It doesn't have to do with the golf. It has to do with the picks.
4: I'm out.
3: Okay.
0: I'm
3: out altogether.
1: Okay. We'll give Patty a minute to get to the picks, but I will say this. I can't recall another athlete on a big stage, which the U.S. Open, one of the four majors for the non-golf fans, that got cheered against the way he did yesterday.

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gets the walk, right? Hasn't really been playing that all that well. Yesterday, anyways, wasn't doing great. But he gets on base, and when they needed to get someone on base, it's like, okay, great. Good job, Rafi. You got on base. And then, when you're down a run, what do you need? You need one. Ninth inning. And what do you want on first base? You want someone that's, you know, a speedster, that's a threat to steal, that's a threat to tie the game up on a double? Or do you want Rafi Devers on first, who's the second slowest guy on the team, by the way? The metrics have shown that. We've talked about it, Joe. The second slowest player on the team. It's him, and then it's Bryce Eldridge. We've had this conversation. So, Jonah Cox, who's had 20-plus stolen bases in the minors this season, is running to first to relieve Rafi. And Rafi gives the Dikembe Mutombo no. He's given basically the sports equivalent of an FU to Tony Vitello, to Jace Tingler, to Jonah Cox, of all people, who's just like, dude, I'm just trying to do my job and stay in the big leagues, and I'm trying to relieve you of your duties. And he's looking around. He doesn't know what to do. The first base coach doesn't know what to do. And Rafi Devers pulls a Roger Dorn a la Major League 2 and says, no, I'm staying in. Eventually, he leaves, pissed off, angry, goes to the dugout. Tingler, or whoever it was, tries to give him a butt slap, like, good job getting on first, evades it like he's a petulant child, getting told that, hey, you have to wash before dinner time. Sorry, little Paulie, little Rafi. You got to wash your hands before dinner. I don't want to. Don't touch me. It was just leaving a sour taste in your mouth. It doesn't even begin to describe what I saw yesterday, Joe. Thank you for letting me go on this long diatribe, and I'm sure you're going to jump in here. But that was the lowest moment of the Rafi Devers era. And Giants fans, you have got to be sick to your stomach paying this guy $300+ million for that crap when he's batting .235 as a career hitter, when you invested all of this into him to show up your manager like that. And Tony Vitello, that was your moment, dude. That was your moment. And you squandered it. And you let him off the hook. And I'm very disappointed in him. I'm throwing you everything right now, Joe. But it was disappointing, it being Father's Day yesterday. I thought they had a great opportunity to do something and nip that thing in the bud. And Tony in particular to flex his muscles a little bit and say, hey, this is a losing season, but you're not going to do that crap around here. You did that crap in Boston and they shipped your ass out. You're not doing that here. And everyone's defending it. Everyone. It's a joke.

0: Tony in a second, but it was a microcosm, the whole inning, microcosm of where the Giants are at right now. 15 games under 500. Okay, at the time, you're about to get swept by the Florida Marlins. Swept by the Florida Marlins to really, like, just put a exclamation point on the season, on where you're at. And Raffy Devers, who was 0 for 4 on Saturday and 0 for 3 on Sunday going into that at-bat, draws a walk. And he has zero self-awareness to realize, Raffy, you are, by every metric, the second slowest guy on the Giants and in the bottom one-fifth in terms of speed in Major League Baseball. Do you play for the front of the jersey, the team, or do you play for the back? Oh, I really want to win. I really care about winning. Well, do you? Because if you do, Steph Curry gets subbed out specifically for defensive possessions late in games. He's got self-awareness. I see Christian McCaffrey walk off the field knowing that he's not going to get that goal line touch for whatever reason, because the throw is maybe going to go to Kittle, or maybe it's going to be a Brock Purdy, you know, quarterback sneak. I watched Matt Williams this weekend because I played in a tournament. All the kids played in a tournament. And Matt Williams kept talking about, you do what's right for your team. And I thought it was apropos yesterday, that last inning, where we haven't seen Raffy adjust at all in any at-bat. Runner in scoring position, less than two outs. I'm swinging for the fences. Not a soft ground ball to second base to get the guy home. I'm trying to get mine. I don't really care if we win or lose this game. All I care about is the end of the year, do I have my numbers? Well, let me tell you, your numbers stink, bud. Your numbers stink. And ever since you got traded to the Giants, you have been, quite frankly, mediocre at best. And I'm talking Major League Baseball mediocre. Based on your baseball card, you've been less than. And then in the ninth inning, you refuse to come out. You reference Roger Dorn. I thought of it right away.
1: Yeah.
0: This is like Major League. You show up Logan Webb again, who's fighting for his life to get a win for his team and has never said boo-hoo. Boo-hoo. Through all the misery, three different coaches, so many different blown leads. This team's made the playoffs one time in his entire career. And on a Logan Webb start where he was brilliant, you refuse to come out of the game to give your team a better chance to win. And then you're telling your entire team middle finger. That's basically what you're saying. And then, no, I don't want to come out. So now you have no self-awareness, all right? By the way, do you know how many stolen base attempts Raffy Devers has in the last 2 years?
1: Oh, 2 years? What is it, five?
0: Zero.
1: Ha!
0: This year and last, zero.
1: Oh, okay.
0: This in a Sarasota Giants uniform.
1: Got it.
0: Not one attempt. How many stolen bases overall last 2 years?
1: Well, zero then, right?
0: Well, in a Red Sox uniform, one.
1: Oh, okay.
0: He has not attempted a stolen base.
1: Oh, my God.
0: It's a 2-1 game. Do you care about you or do you care about the team? Well, I really care about winning. I give us our best chance. No, actually, you don't.
1: No.
0: Actually, you don't. And so he's standing there. The first base coach, I mean, could not be bothered, wanted no part of this. Like, dude, get off the base. Yeah. Get out of here. Young Jonah Cox, poor guy, looked like a deer in the headlights. All right, am I going in? Am I not? The umpire had to step in. Again, microcosm of why they're 15 games under. The umpire has to step in. At which point, finally, Raffy Devers comes off the base, and you could tell he's steaming. Jace Tingler, who has managerial experience, Jace Tingler, who is a Major League Baseball former manager, goes to slap him on the butt, don't touch me.
1: Ugh.
0: And Logan Webb looks back like, what is wrong with you? A real Giant. Logan Webb looks at him like, what? Daniel Susak makes eye contact with Raffy. And Daniel Susak, oh my God, puts his head down. Poor guy. And it was a microcosm of a young man in Raffy Devers who's never been told no, who has not spoken to the media but one time the day he was introduced. We haven't heard his voice once. Zero accountability, zero self-awareness, zero care for the team. He cares about himself. Selfish. Selfish. And then what happens? Jonah Cox goes in there and does not attempt a stolen base. Is that from the dugout? Did the dugout tell him to steal or not? I don't know. Because the rookie manager looks like he's in over his head.
1: Yeah.
0: And I've defended him and defended him and defended him. We don't even get a throw over. Joe, I watched it back. I go, man, you know, this catcher behind the plate, he is good. He's got a really good pop time. He's got a great arm. You can't even force a throw over. You don't even take a lead large enough to garner a step off, a disengagement, and a throw over? Jonah Cox, you have one skill. That's what.

0: one skill.
1: One.
0: It's to put pressure on the base pass, correct?
1: Yes.
0: All right. So even if you're not going to attempt a steal because maybe you don't get a good jump, the guy's got a high leg kick. Yeah. At very minimum, you garner a throw over. We don't even get a throw over. Jung Hoo Lee swings at two different pitches. He pops up. Here comes Willy Adames, our other high-paid, expensive free agent that they brought in. Probably one of the worst defensive shortstops in baseball. Again, microcosm of why they're 15 games under. And Joe, what does he do? Second pitch, rolls it right over to third base. Boom, boom, double play.
1: Night,
0: game
1: night.
0: Over. Swept in Florida. Swept by the Marlins. You're sweeping your coach right out of town because he's got no cojones to call out his player. And then we get to the postgame. And Rich Aurelia, big leaguer Richie Aurelia, who I think we all would say, pelts on the wall.
1: Oh, yeah.
0: Does Richie have pelts on the wall?
1: Oh, yeah.
0: Does he have notches on the belt?
1: Oh, yeah.
0: Okay. Richie Aurelia says, I've never seen that. In all my years, I've never seen that.
1: Never.
0: And I'm thinking, I have. It was in Major League 2 with Roger Dorn. In a movie.
1: This is an all-star Silver Slugger Giants Wall of Famer.
0: And he just throws his hands up and he goes, I can't believe what I just saw. Not just on the manager, not just on the player, just the whole thing. The whole inning. And then they cut to Tony Vitello. And he goes, essentially, and we'll play all the stuff and we'll break it down. Essentially says, yeah, you know, he's one of our best first to third guys. What? What? First to third? He's one of the slowest guys on the team. What? Well, you know, he's been dealing with some lower leg stuff. What? Why is he at first base? Why is he playing defense then? Why is it even a conversation about him getting removed from the game? Tony, I'm letting you know right now, this is the bigs, all right, buddy? And I've defended you and defended you and defended you and defended you. It's either going to be you or Raffy. And you look like you're in over your head with this group of guys. And if you're not going to defend yourself and take control of your team, you're not going to coach long at this level. Then I look over at Raffy and I go, I can't wait for the day for us to trade you. I want you out of here. I think everything you symbolize right now is selfish and me. And I totally get why Boston ditched you. And it was addition by subtraction. And I totally understand it. And I say to myself, this is the hallmarks of a dumpster fire and an organization that has no guts to do the right thing here and figure out a solution. Either you are aligning yourself with the egomaniac, selfish Rafi Devers and Mr. Rollover Willy Adames, or you're going to move those guys and you're going to eat the money and you're going to reset this thing around Bryce Eldridge, or you're going to throw your manager out the door. Which, again, pick a lane.
1: Pick one.
0: I don't even know where I want to do right now because Tony's not giving me a lot to put my arms around. He looks completely overwhelmed by a bunch of veterans who clearly have zero respect, not just for him, for Ron Washington, for Jace Tingler,
1: yep,
0: and for everyone else in that dugout, their teammates included. For him to pull that stunt yesterday and not be called out, it's one of the low moments in Giants history.
1: Not only that, Joe, and it's a great point, and 888-957-9570, I want to hear from all the Giants fans today. I want to hear from baseball fans in general, because it was the talk of everyone. The Red Sox fans are talking about it. Major League Baseball fans are talking about it. Giants fans are pissed the hell off. JBAU on YouTube donated $20 to say, it's time to go scorched earth on Devers. Oh, trust me. We're going to be doing that as a station today. 888-957-9570.
0: I'm not done here.
1: He declined to comment.
0: Of course he did, because he never talks.
1: $300 million to not say anything must be nice. So, you think Stephen Curry's going to decline to comment? You think Kevin Durant's of the world, the Draymond Greens of the world, all the highest paid players, the Christian McCaffreys, the Nick Bosas, the Fred Warners, it must be nice. The biggest moment of your San Francisco Giants career, you're too good to comment on it.
0: No, he's going to let Logan Webb talk for him.
1: Matt Chapman,
0: yeah.
1: Tony Vitello,
0: yeah.
1: All the other guys can speak on his behalf, but he's too good to talk to it? What a joke.
0: It was a joke. It was symbolic of they've clearly not said boo-hoo to this guy at any point, right? He's never been asked to do anything, and it just showed. My dad, you know, yesterday was Father's Day. You brought it up. And my dad used to tell me, Joe, being a man is not about just making a lot of money or being selfish. Like, you know, if I had it my way, I'd golf every day. So my dad used to say to me, you know, if I had it my way, I'd own a Corvette. If I had it my way, you know, I would do all these different things. But that's not part of being a man. Part of being a man is a sequence of decisions that you make without thinking twice, where you put your family ahead of everything, every turn. Part of being a man is doing a bunch of things you don't want to do over and over and over with your mouth shut, not with poor body language. You do it willingly and you smile because it's the right thing to do. And I use that as an example. Again, I understand sports and life necessarily don't necessarily like align all the way.
1: Not all the time, but
0: are you a good teammate? Do you really care about winning? Because if you care about winning, if that's what you, if your objective was, I care about winning, how could you look in the mirror and be so delusional and think that you give us the best chance to score from first base on this team? I get it. We all think that we're going to be part of the solution to win. You did your job. You got to walk. You got to first base. You know, Belichick, you say, do your job.
1: Yeah.
0: Next man up. That's a thing we would say. Pick me up in baseball. Hey, I struck out with a guy at third. Now there's one out. Next guy comes up. Pick me up. Rafi only cares about himself, not about picking up the team. And the look from Logan Webb, he might have said something afterwards that contradicted and was, you know, the look he gave painted a picture of, I can't believe this guy.
1: I don't know if they could recover from this. Like Rafi Devers in particular in a San Francisco Giants uniform. I don't know if he can recover from what I saw yesterday in Miami. We're going to hear from the people on the other side. We're going to hear from the manager. What do you hear? What do you say? Tony Vitello addresses the Devers situation. We are coming live from the Laughing Monk Studios. Laughing Monk, righteously brewed in San Francisco, and the Morning Roast is presented by San Francisco Fire Credit Union, banking for heroes and anyone who wants to be treated like one. The guests today are the people. Again, 888-957-9570. You can call or text or hit us up on YouTube as well. 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Every escape there will feel a little more extraordinary. 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It's Bodoni. It's Shasky. It's the Morning Roast. It's 95.7 The Game.

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0: your thing. 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
2: 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And by the first ever Infiniti QX65. Sweden was on the receiving end of a 5-1 rout at the hands of the Netherlands. Braces from Brian Brobby and Cody Gakpo were enough to keep the Dutch at the top of Group F. But they're not alone on the top, as Japan beat Tunisia 4-0 in the late game, eliminating them from the tournament. The final match day on Thursday will determine who wins Group F, along with those who will move on. I'm Fernando Carlos.
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5: Yeah, we're angry today. Pissed. And it's masking horrific defense Saturday, where they had four errors in the first, like, three innings of the game. And this bullpen might be, I swear to you, the worst bullpen I've ever seen in my life.
6: And I've been saying all year, Joe, this team is just allergic to momentum. You win three games heading into this. They didn't end up playing that final game of the series. They had to, you know, postpone that for another day because of weather in Atlanta. And they find themselves against the hottest team in all of baseball. Yes, the Miami Marlins, the hottest team in the month of June. I think they've only had like three or four losses. And they ran into a buzzsaw. A buzzsaw in the Miami Marlins. Yeah, but you know what? I've said it all year, too. The Marlins were looking at the Giants on the schedule like, oh, great. We get to play the San Francisco Giants. You know who else is saying that coming up? The A's, who are going to be in here for a three-game series. You know, the Braves are coming back. They want to lick their chops here at Oracle Park, even though you just took care of business against them. It's a joke. It really is. And Rafi Devers, again, the declining to comment in the most important moment of your Giants career, because this is what it is. This is a defining moment in his San Francisco Giants career yesterday, giving the Dikembe Mutombo, no, who doing his little shoe, get away, Jonah Cox, you don't need to be here. Like poor Jonah Cox is what I'm saying. Like, this guy is trying to fight for his life in Major League Baseball, just trying to be a pinch runner for the guy who's slow as molasses in a 2-1 game. A double maybe ties it if for Jonah. Not for you, Rafi. I know that. You're going to get thrown out. And then Tony. And we're going to get to the coach's comments after the game. Tony, don't stick up for this guy. Don't sweep this under the rug, man. Go out there and say it with your chest, Tony. I thought you were going to be the guy that was going to be no nonsense. I thought you were going to be the player's manager, but part of being a player's manager is also being real with your players. Don't sugarcoat this crap, dude.
5: There's a time and a place to step on someone's throat.
6: Yes.
5: Because they need it. I mean,
6: and what are you protecting when you're 15 games under 500? A season low, tying it three times. Like,
5: Joe, let's take a step back. I want you guys to think about this. If I were just to say, like, the biggest plays of the year this year, okay, the biggest things that have happened to the Giants this year, in no order, we have the Pride Night fiasco.
6: No.
5: That is a national story.
6: It doesn't look good for the them.
5: It's a fiasco. Like, let's just call it what it is. You know, they've got Logan Webb getting yanked from a game that he didn't want to get yanked from. They've got Willy Adames not knowing how many outs there are. They've got Rafi Devers not wanting to get subbed out. And they've got a Bryce Eldridge grand slam. And it's so at the bottom of everything.
6: Well, I was going to say, you didn't even mention, you know, Robbie Ray in the first weekend of the season saying, hey, you need to calm down to your manager. I'm paraphrasing here, but he basically was saying that. We have Matt Chapman telling Casey to catch the effing ball. Remember that? That seems like forever ago.
5: Joe. Think of it.
6: That's
5: all
6: on the bottom
5: of
6: the
5: negative
6: pyramid.
5: Except what? The one Bryce moment.
6: Yeah, the one Bryce moment.
5: Now, then I ask myself, I take a step back. Is that the manager I want developing Bryce over the next 5 years? Is that the superstar I want? Superstar. Not a superstar. Is that the guy I want as the highest paid guy on my team leading all these young guys that are going to be coming through over the next few years?
6: Nope.
5: Something's got to give here. And I look at Tony and I say, Tony, look, man. You're either going to go down, and I said this, about a month ago?
6: Yep.
5: You're either going to go down and be yourself, or you're going to go down because you are afraid to be yourself.

0: choose?
1: And we're choosing right now, 888-957-9570. By the way, I do need to mention this and all the anger and vitriol this morning, and we'll get to all your calls and text in a moment. Plus, I want to hear from Tony Vitello. We have an opportunity you don't want to pass up. Check this out, Joe, and I know you're really excited about this. We're giving you, the people, a chance to win a round of golf. That's right, at the beautiful, the picturesque Silverado Resort. And you think, that's great. How about playing with me or Shasky or any of the other hosts here at 95.7 The Game? That's right. We're giving you a chance to play golf with one of us Monday, July 13th, Silverado Resort. Each host will be paired with a winner, so there are going to be six winners. And all you have to do is send us a video of your swing, your drip, or why one of us would want to spend the day with you.
0: It's not about being a good golfer.
1: No.
0: I want to make this clear.
1: Now, like, you got to be able to play somewhat,
0: yeah,
1: though.
0: Yeah, somewhat.
1: Because I don't want to be playing with someone that can't swing a club.
0: No, but I'm out to have a good time.
1: Yes,
0: so, for example,
1: correct.
0: Carter, I'm not trying to... Carter, I love you. You're a good time. Yeah. I don't think you're the greatest golfer in the world, but I also don't... Like, you can get around...
2: I don't either.
0: What? No, I know. I'm not disrespecting you. I like playing with you. Spadoni.
1: Yeah, I'm not that great, but you like playing with me, right?
0: I like playing with you. You're a lot of fun. You know, the boss is terrible, but he has like 90 heaters, and we're talking shop and having fun. So it's a lot of fun. You don't have to be good. So I'm going to, when you send a video, I'm thinking to myself, would I want to spend the next 4 hours with that person?
1: Boom. Again, send that and submit it, 957thegame.com, all right? And make it under 30 seconds, people. We don't have all day. I don't want to be going through all these different videos, looking at everyone. It's 30 seconds or less, and you might be playing with us again. Silverado Resort, Monday, July 13th. Go ahead and good luck. All right. What do you hear? What do you say? I want to hear what the manager said yesterday. Carter, you got my open for me, because Tony Vitello had an opportunity after the game yesterday to call out one of the so-called leaders of the team, the guy that's the highest paid player in the history of the franchise. But instead, he didn't want to do that.
3: What do you hear? What do you say?
4: Yeah, I mean, he was signaling over to us that he's good to run. You know, we DH'd him the first game after the day off, just because from base running, a little bit of soreness in his leg, but he's good to go. And so a part of that, and then a part of it too, you know how competitive he is. He wants to stay in the game.
5: What do you make of that reaction? It seemed like he kind of waved Jonah off, then went right back into the clubhouse.
4: Yeah, I didn't see where he went afterwards, but once we announced the move, the move is made. So just going with what our best effort is to win the game. Obviously, you'd like to get Jonah to go get a bag. You know, he's relatively quick to the plate, but on a double, going with our best chance to be able to score.
5: So, do you feel like you need to talk to Devers after that?
4: No, we talk every day. Yeah. I'm good. I'd rather have guys like Webby that you got to rip them off the field as opposed to vice versa.
1: Yeah, that's one thing, Tony, to say we talk every single day. You need to talk to the player after him showing up. Not only you, it's a slap in the face to you as the manager, it's a slap in the face to other teammates, that being Jonah Cox. It's a slap in the face to the first base coach. It was a slap in the face to Jace Tingler in the dugout, who was just trying to give the guy an attaboy, and Rafi Devers does the skeet skeet. Don't touch me. You got to address this. And he's going to be asked about this, you know, prior to the game, whenever it is. They started the three-game series tomorrow against the A's. He's going to be asked about it ad nauseum.
0: He sounded there, and by the actions of Devers, it looks like this group of guys, whatever this looks like right now, this group of guys, Tony looks like he's in over his head with them. I don't think that, like... I've tried to defend him. I tried, like, dude, you look like you have no control over what's going on and there's no respect. That's the impression that it's given. That is the perception that the fans are getting. And I'm rooting for you. I was pulling for you. You're kind of losing me.
1: Yeah.
0: Because you need to take back control of this. Are the guys running the team or are you running the team? And then, like, to see Rafi do that to Jace Tingler, it's like, Rafi Dune. And then you saw the Alex Cora tweet.
1: Oh, what did Alex Cora do?
0: He basically,
1: former manager, obviously, of the Boston Red Sox, got fired early in the year, and obviously was the Red Sox manager with Rafi Devers.
0: I'm going to pull up the exact tweet, because the way it's worded, he was vague posting, as they call it, as the kids call it. But
1: vague, is that what it's called? It's called petty posting is what I would call it.
2: No, it's called subtweeting.
1: Subtweeting. Yeah.
0: They call it vague posting. That's the way I always interpreted vague posting. But with a zipper emoji.
1: Oh, but... I'm not going to say anything emoji.
0: And that was at 3:03 p.m., which is about when it happened.
1: Huh. And you know what? I think we have sound from Alex Cora when the trade happened last year and him talking about one Rafi Devers. We'll get to that a little bit later. But also, the fact that Matt Chapman has to speak on this.
0: It's ridiculous.
1: And Logan Webb has to speak on this. And Devers does not. Tells you all you need to know about the leadership on this team. Those two guys, legitimate leaders. And trying to lead by example.
0: I don't want to trade Chapman.
1: And you know what? Matt, and I mentioned it earlier, Matt Chapman, that was the kind of low light of the season for a lot of the season was Chapman telling Casey Schmidt to catch the effing ball.
0: And
1: remember
0: I think
1: that?
0: He owned up to it.
1: He owned that. And he said, hey, I probably got a little heated. I apologize. Yeah. And Casey Schmidt said, hey, no harm, no foul.
0: That's what leaders do.
1: That's what leaders do. Exactly. They you know what? They admit when they were wrong. And maybe Rafi, after a day of cooling off, will do that. I think he's going to get a memo from the front office, by the way, or whether it's Posey.
0: A memo?
1: Oh, he's going to get say, hey, dude, you got to speak on this, and you better apologize.
0: I want to make this very clear. Rafi doesn't give a damn. I think his track record shows he doesn't really care. This is a guy.
1: Get him off the team. Get him off. I don't want him on here.
0: This guy was so delusional. He thought he should be playing third base over Bregman. This guy's so delusional that he really thinks he should be the runner in the ninth inning in a one-run game. Well, we're about to get swept by the Marlins.
1: And I hate the excuses for him. And that's what basically Tony did yesterday because he doesn't want this to boil over into some drama. But you know what, Tony? Who gives a damn? They're 15 games under 500.
0: The season's over.
1: It can't get worse.
0: The only way it's going to get worse is if you continue to get disrespected by your players like this.
1: I totally agree. All right, it's now time for the teamwork play of the game brought to you by El Camino Health because it's gotten worse the last couple games for the Golden State Valkyries, unfortunately. Yeah, they just can't seem to get over the hump against the two best in their conference, in their division. The Minnesota Lynx, giving them the business on Friday. It was a close game, I'll say, but they still can't get over that hump. And then yesterday, just an absolute blitzkrieg from the Las Vegas Aces, the defending champs. 92-73 there was the final. But Cecilia Zandalasini led the way for the Valkyries with 12 points, including this jumper in the third quarter.
6: Feeds Nelissa Smith, trying to go baseline, cut off by Kia Stokes and throws it away, stolen by Gabby Williams. Outletting for Burton. Veronica across the timeline. Chest pass Chechi. Attacks the closeout of Talbot. Two dribble pull-up. Hits it from 14. And Zandalasini with 12 points.
1: Kevin Dana on the call. K-Bone right here on 95.7 The Game. That was the teamwork play of the game. 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
0: You know when you make a deal on something and you can almost feel the other person after the transaction's over go, thank you. 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Now I totally understand why Boston got rid of him. It makes total sense.
1: We're going to pick this up on the other side. 888-957-9570 is the number. Rafi Devers showing up the entire San Francisco Giants franchise. Is anyone defending this guy anymore? Anyone? 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

0: Pun from South City. 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
1: This is a mistake. Made a mistake. It happens. You thought you could change someone, and you couldn't. We see it all the time in sports. And we saw Rafi Devers' true colors yesterday in a San Francisco Giants uniform. That's the player the Boston Red Sox couldn't wait to move off of last Father's Day, Joe. And isn't it interesting? Because wasn't it last Father's Day when they ended up making that big trade? Huh. It all comes full circle. And in 2026 Father's Day, Rafi Devers has the lowest moment he's had. And it might be the lowest moment for the Giants in the last year as he refuses and outright shows up his entire team to leave first base for a pinch runner. When you're down 2-1, you're the second slowest player on the team. You can't look in the mirror because he probably doesn't want to look in the mirror because he doesn't like what he sees. Well, too bad. That's what happens. When you're slow in sports, you're going to get subbed out. We see it in every sport, but, do we not?
2: Yeah, we do. But, you know, again, how you react and how you show everyone else up, you know, it matters. You look.
1: Yes.
2: There's a Tony Vitello huge aspect to this, where he looks like he's in over his head with this group of guys. That being said, Rafi did this to Alex Cora too.
1: Yes, he did.
2: And Alex Cora was a Major League Baseball player, was a longtime manager, won a World Series. Yep. You could say they were cheating as well. That's true.
1: So was the other team.
2: But, like, he had that pedigree. Jace Tingler, the guy that he didn't want to have touch him in the dugout, I don't know, has major league credibility.
1: Yes, he does. He was a manager.
2: Was a major league manager?
1: Yes.
2: Now, I think both things are true today. I think Tony looks in over his head with this group of guys, especially the veteran guys, and Rafi Devers looks like a giant child.
1: And it's brought to you by Golden State, serving the Bear for three generations. When you succeed, we succeed. Visit GoldenStateLumber.com. And I know this man was beyond disgusted at what he saw yesterday in Miami. That's Richie in Queens, diehard Giants fan, joining us right now. What's up, Rich?
3: Boys, I am so, you know, I only watch, first of all, how you guys doing? Hope you had a good Father's Day.
2: Thank you, Richie.
3: I was with my mom, my mom's 100 years old.
1: God bless her.
3: I was sitting watching the baseball games with her. The only game I watched was yesterday, and that's kind of unusual for me to miss games and because Webb pitched. And before we get to the Devers situation, you know, Webb has been phenomenal. I keep saying we got to keep him. I don't even think they deserve to keep him at this point because the organization has just gone. It's just in shambles. And we're talking about the big three. The Adames deal is going to go down as probably one of the most they've ever.

0: assigned. You know, they got Devers in the trade. Chapman is below what he's been. But Adamas, especially in the next few years in the future, is going to go down as the worst ever. I don't want to say they're gutless. They don't try. I think they do. They're just not talented. You know, Chapman, as good as he was for a while, guys, since he's 0-for-19 his last six games. Seven home runs on pace, you know, to hit 14. There's so much deficiencies. Getting to the Devers thing, a couple of things. You know, Vitello, I like you, Joe. You're giving him a break, and I want to give him that. After that game, it should have been Posey should have been involved with that. Mm. And so much go to Posey and say, how do we handle this? Posey come out and say, call him out. He's got to be called out. There's no way that I'm thinking that, because Posey was there at all those games, that that's a situation that's obviously main, going to be the main talk of the weekend. Mm-hmm. How do we handle it? How do I handle it? And that wasn't done. And to compare it to Webb, when you're out there as your best pitcher and you don't want to come out because you feel that you can help this team more than the guy in the bullpen,
1: exactly.
0: Which with this bullpen, no doubt about it, there's not even a question. It's exactly. Not in the same category. But the Devers to say that he knows that he's one of the slowest guys on the team. I got on base. I did my job as bad as it is, you know, he got on base. To do what he did, and then for Fidello to say he don't know where he went after, he didn't realize he left the dugout, they have totally lost control. I don't know what it's going to take. It's going to be years, guys,
1: I know.
0: Before they get back to credibility. I really believe that. And I'm beyond disgusted. I really am. And, you know, and I'm not, you know, being going to stay up to 2 in the morning. And I keep saying I got to watch Lee and I got to watch Eldridge or whatever. They don't deserve a fan base.
1: No, Richie.
0: They deserve all the criticism they're getting.
1: Richie, how about you sub in the kid, Jonah Cox? He doesn't even take a lead that garners a throw over, let alone an attempt on a stolen base. Like, what are we doing? You know, when was the last time a guy threw over on a Giants runner?
0: Yeah, but think about the guys we brought up, guys, right? You're right. You know, here's a guy who's supposed to be built on speed. He's another one that forgot how many outs there were a couple of games ago.
1: Yeah, that's right.
0: You know, we got Gilbert up, and we keep saying, like, you know, the only one really Eldridge at this point. But, yeah, we get guys up, like, how does he not get a throw over? How does he say, you know what, I'm a threat to steal. That's what I'm here for. Everything they've done is an absolute embarrassment. To get swept, and I know Miami's playing better, Webb's got an ERA of under like a 1 since he's came back.
2: Incredible.
0: That knee injury. And the bullpen, and they brought in Hetzkes, another guy, bring in Miller. I know you guys aren't fond. I know Miller's better than he is. But you do have a lead. You give that up, and you get swept. And that, just to end the Father's Day weekend with, I think, of Jim Bunning with the, you know, and when I go back to 64, the perfect game. And I'm saying, what a perfect way for this mismatch of an organization to end Father's Day. Really bad, guys.
1: I know.
0: Always a pleasure.
1: You
3: thanks,
1: too, buddy.
3: Rich. Great call.
1: You get Casey Schmidt. Was he a 6 multi-hit games in a row?
3: Something like that.
1: Some crazy number.
2: He's back to what he was looking like, which is great.
1: He looks incredible.
2: Yeah.
1: That's just...
2: He's right, though, about like the Willie Adames angle, too, and this is going to be mostly about Rafi Devers, but it is like one of the worst free agent signings I've ever seen in the Bay. And that's saying something, because we've had some bad free agent signings here. He's awful, Joe.
1: My understanding.
2: Bad 223 this year. But hey, if he gets his 30 home runs, everything's okay.
1: I saw the double play coming a mile away. I'm not a reporter. I'm not pretending to have sources. Let's just put it this way. I heard from someone that I trust that they were in on Adames before Posey even was involved as the everyday president of baseball ops.
2: They've been on
1: Adames for quite some time. What does that tell you? That tells you that Zach, who worked under and also has Brewer ties, worked under Farhan. They were in on Adames. Now, were they going to give him the amount of money in years? You know, if Buster's not there, I don't know. You know, I mean, Farhan loved finishing in second or third and having a threshold that he wouldn't go over it.
2: He also loved the player option.
1: That too. So maybe they only offer 5 for $120, Joe, instead of, what did it end up being, 8 for $180?
2: Yeah.
4: 7, $188.
1: Yeah. 7 for $188. There, you, even worse. I mean, but look, I'm gonna tell you straight up, like, I remember coming out of that Warrior season and it was like, Jordan Poole and Clay and Draymond. And I remember saying, like, all of them need to go. I'm coming, like, I might be coming to the conclusion, Rafi, Adames, Tony Vitello, they might all just need to go. They might all need to go. It might not be either or. It might be all.
2: You know,
1: I don't know.
2: And that's, if you're Buster Posey, you got to nip that thing in the bud real quick. And I actually thought it was a great point from Richie in Queens. Like, if I am Posey, and I know it's Father's Day, I know it's, you know, it's an earlier on the West Coast time. I don't know where you are. I don't know what you're doing. I hope you're watching that game and situation. And I hope you are on the phone with whoever needs to be talked to over in Miami and saying, hey, you gotta call out this guy. You have, like, not that you should need the blessing, if you will, but I think it would help Tony as a first-time manager to be like, hey, Tony, this is why I brought you in, brother. Hey, you need to handle this. You need to put this guy under your thumb.
1: You need to be able,
2: this is going to get out of control right now.
1: Well, you need to be the adult in the room.
2: Yes.
1: And that's what your job is. And your job is to have control. And if you're not going to have control, then what are you doing? Like, what are you doing? And so I would say this to you, Spadoni. Tony himself not only didn't have the guts to call him out, he also basically contradicted himself multiple times in a couple minutes. He said, Rafi Devers, you want to play the sound?
2: Let's play it one more time. This is Tony Vitello addressing the Devers situation.
1: He's losing me.
3: Yeah, I mean, he was signaling over to us that he's good to run. You know, we DH'd him the first game after the day off just because from base running, a little bit of soreness in his leg, but he's good to go. And so a part of that, and then a part of it too, you know how competitive he is. He wants to stay in the game.
4: I mean, what do you make of that reaction? It seemed like he kind of waved Jonah off, then went right back into the clubhouse.
3: Yeah, I didn't see where he went afterwards, but once we announced the move, the move is made. So just going with what our best effort is to win the game. Obviously, you'd like to get Jonah to go get a bag. You know, he's relatively quick to the plate, but on a double, going with our best chance to be able to score.
4: So, do you feel like you need to talk to Devers after that?
3: No, we talk every day. Yeah. I'm good. I'd rather have guys like Webby that you got to rip them off the field as opposed to vice versa.
2: There's a lot there.
1: Okay, so there's like nine things I have a problem. Tony, dude, have I not been really like in his corner?
2: Oh, yeah. You've wanted this guy to succeed. I think all Giants fans want him to succeed, but let's be honest, it's been a bad year. It's just been bad.
1: He goes, yeah, he's good to run, but we did sit him the other day because he had soreness from base running. Then why is he at first base defensively? So wait a minute. So you sat him a couple days ago because he had soreness from base running, not from just like from base running. Okay. And he's good to run. You know, he's competitive. Oh, is he? Or is he selfish? Because if he's competitive, like, well, this is what I always hear from people that are really truly competitive. I'll do whatever it takes to win, coach.
2: Yep.
1: George Kittle. Is George Kittle competitive?
2: Yes.
1: Okay. Have you ever heard George Kittle complain about the amount of targets that he gets?
2: No. Although sometimes he's been like, it is what it is. But he's just more upset about the loss, I think, over everything.
1: George, if he knows the game plan is he is required to block on a given game, his competitiveness is whatever it takes to win, coach.
2: To win the game, yes.
1: I'll sacrifice my touches so that we can run the ball down this team's throat.
2: Yep.
1: Devers, you got on base. You did your job. Sacrifice you running the bags for someone else being able to go in there. Again, there he's literally basically appeasing this guy's ego or placating to his softness, whatever you want to call it. I didn't see where he went. You didn't see him storm off the field, not shake anyone's hands, throw a helmet? Okay, got it. You didn't see that? Well, everyone else did, and the camera picked it up. The move is made. He needed to come off the field. Just say it. Say it, Tony. And then he goes, Jonah Cox, would have been nice for him to take a bag. Someone should ask him, all right, stop. Did you give him
2: the green light?
1: No. Does he have the green light?
2: Yeah.
1: Because some guys do.
2: Yeah.
1: Or did you tell him, you're going in to run to steal a bag here?
2: Yeah.
1: Because those are two different things.
2: It just feels unorganized, everything.
1: 100%. And then I looked at his lead, because they only showed it one time, and the guy wasn't even out as far as the cut in the grass. All right? And then he goes, do you need to talk to him again? I'm good. We talk every day.
2: Yeah.
1: This is a little different,
2: this
1: Tony.
2: This is way different.
1: What are you doing? Oh, I want him to be like Webb. He's not Webb. Webb's a leader. Webb's established.
2: And Webb has been good lately. Rafi Devers has been a 235 hitter in a Giants uniform. He's been bad for what you wanted anyways. And I know we like to gloss over and said, hey, well, when you got him, you thought you were getting at worst a top 10 hitter in baseball. Well, I can only react to what I've seen in

0: Giants uniform. I honestly, if I'm a Giants fan, wake up this morning, I don't give a damn what he did in Boston. I don't care what he did over there winning a World Series. That means nothing to me because all I've seen with him is a losing player. And now, going back to his Boston days, I actually am now seeing what Boston Red Sox fans are so damn pissed off about and so happy when they got off of him. And we brought in all those different Boston guests. We brought in Dave Fleming's brother who calls games for the Boston Red Sox radio network. We've talked to everyone. And all of them saying, he's a bad teammate. And they were so happy to move off of him, even for Kyle Harrison, who they don't even have on the team anymore. Boston Red Sox fans couldn't wait yesterday to join Giants fans in crushing this guy. They couldn't wait to do that. And you know what? They were right. They were right about the ego. Joe, you were right. I got to apologize on Thursday. We were having this conversation about Bryce Eldridge, whether or not to extend him and give him a big contract right now. And you were saying, to your credit, I don't know if Rafi Devers could handle that.
1: I think he has a giant ego.
0: I don't know if his ego could take Bryce Eldridge being the main guy at first base and him having to go DH full time.
1: You know how many guys
0: I play with,
1: Joe, where they're like, they don't realize, dude, you're not our best third baseman. Dude, you're not our best first baseman. Dude, now all you are is a DH.
0: Yeah.
1: The mirror is the last to know. Trust me. And you know what I mean by that, meaning the individual looking into the mirror.
0: Well, also, like, he should be looking in the mirror more and maybe, you know, checking the weight a little bit more because this guy's as slow as molasses.
1: But he's
0: the second slowest player on the team, dude. And he knows that, too. That's the problem. He knows he's slow. Or is he delusional enough to think, like me, I can run a 4.5 40?
1: Have you seen
0: Have
1: you seen any adjustments in any? And I'm asking sincerely. Have you seen Rafi adjust and shorten up in any at bat in one calendar year?
0: No.
1: Okay. Even with a runner at third?
0: No.
1: With less than two outs?
0: No.
1: Yeah. You know what that tells me? You're stubborn. That tells me you're stubborn and you think you're bigger than the game. When the game is required of you to hit a soft ground ball to second base to drive in a run, this guy's up there trying to hit the two-run jack. That's who he's been. And
0: that's not only him. That's the highest paid free agent on your team, too, Willy Adames.
1: Well, both
0: of those guys.
1: To me, they go hand in hand. But all I keep thinking about with Devers is, do I want Bryce to be in the room with this guy's oxygen? Just sucking up all the oxygen? He's taking all the reps at first base? Guys, this whole Giants thing right now, just wipe the slate clean, eat the money. Let's build around Bryce. Let's take our medicine. We're going to lose for a couple years. It's fine. I don't know. Let's see if the manager's got some cojones over the next couple of months. If he doesn't, let's get a different guy in here.
0: Yeah.
1: Like, see ya. I'm telling you, I want Adames out of here. I want Devers out of here.
0: 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It's Spadoni and Shasky with you, reacting to the biggest news on Father's Day. No, it was not the U.S. Open. No, it was not the World Cup. No, it was not Brandon Ayuk saying he wants to cheer for the Washington Commanders. It was this moment yesterday, NBC Sports Bay Area, Dave Fleming, Javi Lopez on the call, Rafi Devers refusing to come off for a pinch runner in the top of the ninth inning, down 2-1, and you need to tie the game up.
2: And let's see if the Giants do send Jonah Cox out there. They're gonna. Great at bat. 0-2 to 3-2 to walk. And Devers is trying to send Cox back to the dugout.
3: Not happy.
2: He literally waved him away.
3: He did.
2: And he does not want any part of a...
3: He didn't want anybody touching
2: him
3: either.
2: Nope.
3: A little ticked.
0: Yeah, and I can't wait to talk to Dave Fleming when we do each and every Wednesday, Joe, because he'll be joining us to talk about that situation. He was perplexed. He's like, dude, I've never seen that. You can hear it in his voice. This is Dave. He's been calling Giants games for 20 years.
1: I want you to think about something. Giants fans and the media have essentially been saying, well, you got to trade Luis Arraez. You got to trade Luis Arraez. You got to trade. Luis Arraez is everything Rafi isn't.
0: Mm.
1: I want you to think about this. He showed up here. He was at a crossroads in his career, correct?
0: Yeah.
1: Okay. He's put in the work every single day and has proven everyone wrong. When everyone says you can't play second base defensively, what's he done? He's bought in,
0: yeah,
1: put in the work, and the results have shown themselves.
0: Might be an all-star.
1: Has he been a great teammate?
0: Oh, yeah.
1: Guys love him. He's had a great effect on Casey Schmidt.
0: Jung-Hoo Lee.
1: Jung-Hoo Lee in particular, all right? And then I think about how his at-bats go. He adjusts pitch to pitch. Pitch to pitch. He refuses to strike out. Now, would I like him to walk a little more? Yeah, probably, right? But he totally understands the art of hitting and adjusting. Will he be able to adjust with two strikes?
0: Yeah.
1: Every time. He's everything Rafi Devers isn't. Rafi Devers, has he put in the work?
0: He thinks he has.
1: Yeah, I would disagree with that.
0: You know what he'd say, Joe? I got the pelts on the wall. I'm a World Series champion.
1: Yeah, well, the results are telling me that you're not putting in the work, okay? Has he been a great teammate? I have to play first base.
0: No.
1: It's for my mentals.
0: No, yesterday showed me he was not a good teammate.
1: Was he good teammate in Boston?
0: No.
1: Okay. He refused to play first base.
0: Yep.
1: Does he ever adjust to anything?
0: No. Although yesterday it was an 0-2 count. He got the walk.
1: About time. Again, this is the highest paid guy on the team, and he can't be found every game afterwards for the reporters. Every single day, he's the first one out of there. You never hear a thing about him.
0: It's unbelievable.
1: Yeah. No one is saying you got to stand and hold court every game.
0: I don't care if that's through an interpreter. I don't care. Just that was the most important play of the season thus far, and you just walked out. You showed up the entire team, and you have the nerve to say, I'm too good to talk about it. I'm too good. No, they angered me. What are you angry about? Know the situation. You've been here before. Like seriously, you're 15 games under 500. If that was the World Series, Joe, if that was the World Series, would you have a problem with it?
1: No. But do you care about winning today? Do you care about the team in the front? So let me ask you, Buster Posey, who's running things, had he been subbed out in this situation, how does he react?
0: Okay, I get it.
1: And then he's high-fiving.
0: Who was also slow as molasses. Yeah.
1: He would have been high-fiving everybody, coming off the field. I did my job.
0: Yes.
1: Now it's up to the next guy to do his job. Look, Posey may not be a good GM or president of baseball ops. Zach may not be a number two. Tony may not be a manager. And Rafi certainly isn't the highest paid player on a team that's winning games.
0: No.
1: All of those things are true. I think that this entire team just needs a look in the mirror, and they've got to make some tough decisions, big moves.
0: We're going to see what happens with the aftermath of this the next 48 hours. Maybe Devers apologizes. Maybe Vitello, you know, goes at him a little stronger. But you know what? As it stands right now, because none of those things have happened, this guy needs to be off the team come trade deadline. Somehow, some way. I don't care if you have to eat more money because of it. He needs to be off the team come August 2nd, 3rd, 4th, whatever. Get him out of here right now.
1: Well,
0: leave his ass in Miami, for Christ's sake.
1: You can acknowledge, though, like, all the questions I have with Rafi and his mega contract, I'm asking the same things about Tony right now this morning.
0: Well, that's
1: like, Tony, come on, dude.
0: Can we explore that on the other side?
1: Come on.
0: I can understand why Giants might actually be even more frustrated with the manager after that, because it was on a silver platter for him to just say, that S can't happen. That bleep cannot happen. He needs to be, that's all you need to say. He knows better. He needs to be better than that.
1: He was afraid to even call Jonah Cox up. Well, I'd like him to do. Like him, he's got to take this bag.
0: 888-957-9570. Hey, Giants fans, what was more frustrating for you yesterday? Was it Rafi Devers showing up the entire team, or was it the manager refusing to acknowledge what happened? Because that's basically what he did. He swept it under the rug. We'll get into it on the other side. But now it is time for this World Soccer Championship update, brought to you by Jack's Bar and J-Town Pizza, your destination for international soccer action in San Jose's Japantown. And yes, the U.S. men's national team with a massive, massive win on Friday, taking out Australia. And you know what that means? After Turkey failed to get it done in their game, that means U.S. has clinched their group. And they don't even need to suit up anyone technically for this third game against Turkey, but they'll probably set up some people anyways, maybe get them some fresh, the rest versus rust stuff, all that. But this is even more exciting. Because they won their group, ladies and gentlemen, Sam and Carter, I'm talking to you guys. You know where they're going to be playing their first knockout stage game? That's right. The San Francisco Bay Area Stadium. Because, you know, that's what it's called. Can't wait!

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2: 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The cotton candy skies. 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Oakland Roots Soccer Club, Oakland first, always.

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5: Oh, we're talking about the game. Talking about the lowlight of the season for the San Francisco Giants. And this could be a moment that is a turning point, either in a positive direction or even a more negative direction. I don't know how it gets more negative than this. I mean, they're 15 games under 500. They're the second worst team record-wise in all of baseball, Joe. It's them and the Colorado Rockies, and it's been that way for quite some time. You get swept against the Miami Marlins, and we're coming away here this Monday morning talking about what's a bigger deal to you? The fact that Rafi Devers stood up the entire team yesterday and shooed the management, shooed players away, or was it the fact that the manager didn't have the stones to call him out on it? Because that's actually slowly building for me. It's bothering me more. Tony, dude, what were you brought in here to do? I'm genuinely asking around. What was he brought in here to do, Joe? I don't know.
6: I mean, he's not being himself. If this is who he is, then they got the wrong guy.
5: Yeah.
6: Right? If he's not who he is, if he thinks he could be someone tougher or different, then he needs to stand up and be himself. Because he's going to get fired either way. Yeah. And you keep saying the Rockies, them. We're supposed to have more talent than the Rockies.
5: So it's even worse.
6: The talent is so overpriced and not playing well. It's just, I don't know. I mean, week one, Robbie Ray had an issue. Robbie Ray's been not good this year. He had the good start in Atlanta. How many other good starts has he had?
5: It's been since May.
6: Okay.
5: Yeah.
6: Rafi Devers had a good May. What about the other 2 months?
5: Not good.
6: Willy Adames, how's he been lately?
5: Bad.
6: Okay. Now, Chapman, was good in Atlanta, 0-10 in Florida, but yeah. I do believe that he's been much better the last couple of weeks.
5: His last 15 games, batting .314, but if we do the smaller sample size, the last week, it's been not great. Been better.
6: He started off bad.
5: Yeah.
6: Right? Where's Harrison Bader at? On a milk carton somewhere?
5: Plantar fasciitis. He's getting stem cells treatment in his foot.
6: The pitching staff has been awful outside of Logan Webb. Let's just call it what it is.
5: Yep.
6: Bullpen, maybe the worst bullpen in my lifetime. But there are some good stories. Casey Schmidt has been amazing. Luis Cerise has been amazing. Jung Woo Lee has been really, really, really good. Bryce Elder has been a lot of fun.
5: Yeah.
6: I don't know. We need to get rid of some of these guys, reallocate the money back into pitching. And just bite the bullet, figure out where we're at, and wait till other prospects come up.
5: Rich Aurelia had a great quote yesterday after the game for NBC Sports alongside Bonte. We're going to get into it. By the way, I do have to let everyone know we have an opportunity you will not want to pass up. Mentioned it earlier. We're going to be mentioning it all week because we're giving you a chance to win a round of golf at the beautiful Silverado Resort. And you think that's great? How about playing with me, Shasky, Willard, Dibs, Guru? Yep. That's right. We are giving you a chance to play golf with us on Monday, July 13th. Each host will be paired with a winner. So there's going to be 6 winners in total. And all you have to do is send us a video of your swing, your drip, if you're swagged out, or why one of us would want to spend the day with you. You're selling yourself, person. So it's not just about how good you are at golf, although there has to be a bare minimum. You got to be able to play with us and be at least respectable on the green.

0: I just want to hang out with you. Give us a little glimpse of you, the person, the golfer, the style. 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And you might be playing with us at Silverado Resort on Monday, July 13th. Rich Aurelia, after the game yesterday, Giants postgame live, NBC Sports Bay Area.
1: I can't recall in my years in the game seeing a situation like that where a player on the base paths was waving off the pinch runner coming in. Listen, it's a bad look, especially when your team's not going well, especially, and I hate to say it, he doesn't talk to the media. You know, it's just not a good look all around. And I'm sure there'll be some kind of conversations internally there on this long flight home for this team. But and then you go to the you know, kind of the strategy side of it. You know, if you're going to put Cox in the run and you're not going to have him try and steal, well, then just wait till the runner gets to second base.
2: Right.
1: And that's, I don't know what that call was there, but this is something I've never seen before. And, you know, I don't know if Devers is trying to manage the team or what he's trying to do, but if you're trying to win a ball game here in the ninth inning, that move makes sense.
2: Yeah.
1: To put your fastest guy on the roster pretty much at first base to try and get speed on the base pass, because Rafael Devers, you know, he's been running better this year than he was last year, but by no means is he a threat to steal or speedster on the base.
0: God, I love Rich Aurelia. That little sneaky little, I don't know if Rafi Devers is trying to manage the team, because that's what it felt like yesterday if I'm a Giants fan. You think you're bigger than the manager. No, that's what he did. He said, I don't like that move, Tony. I'm not going to do that. I'm bigger than you. I'm more important than you. You know why? Because I'm worth $300 million. That's why I'm more important than you. I got the pelts on the wall. I don't respect you. What have you done in Major League Baseball, Tony? I'll tell you, nothing. I've accomplished more than you ever have at this level. So I'm going to do what I feel is right, and you're just going to have to take it. Oh, but I guess I'm going to pout. Oh, you want me out? Fine. But don't touch me. I'm going to yell into my helmet and throw a little temper tantrum and not talk to the media afterwards because I'm too good to talk to the media, even though, you know, Mr. $300 million kind of comes with the territory.
3: That really bugs you.
0: No, it does. No. Joe, I've been on that. Have I not been on this all year?
3: Yeah.
0: The guy doesn't talk.
3: I know.
0: He doesn't speak.
3: Ever.
0: I don't give a damn that it's through a translator.
3: Yeah, I know.
0: Just talk.
3: He's not the first guy on the Giants that had to use a translator to talk to anyone. Like, I mean, just think of the last, I don't know, what, 15 years. Think of how many different guys were speaking English in their second, third languages.
0: Yes.
3: And they all had no problem, whether it was being interviewed by Amy G or the postgame show or by the media.
0: Or people that, again, as you mentioned, like struggled with English,
3: no
0: but
3: doubt.
0: Still tried to do it. I'm not even saying Rafi has to do that. But like, I do respect players like, and I'll bring up a name that's probably going to go over, like people are going to be like, just whatever. But Jonathan Kuminga,
3: yeah,
0: who clearly struggled early on with his English, kept trying to get better and better.
3: Didn't like public speaking in general.
0: Didn't like, but you know
3: what?
0: You
3: could tell he was very, very shy.
0: I heard more from Jonathan Kuminga than I have from Rafi Devers in interviews in the last year.
3: But the impression,
0: which is insane because one of them makes $300 million. But
3: the impression that I got yesterday after he was, you know, going to get taken out of that game was, I do what I want. What do you mean I'm coming out of this game? You don't tell me what to do. I do whatever I want. That's what the way I perceive it.
0: How does a guy batting 235 in this uniform, where does he get off
3: because
0: where he could do that?
3: Because 9 years ago or 8 years ago, he won the World Series as the third best player on the team. He's got pelts on the wall. I'm making $300 million. Joe, there's this whole like Rafi angle to this, and then there's this entire like coaching angle to this.
0: Good luck, Buster. Good luck. He signed up for this.
3: What's
0: Buster Posey signed up for this, and he's going to have to clean up this mess, man.
3: I agree. But what's more embarrassing right now? Going Harbaugh, Tom Sula, Chip, and then Shanahan to start off 0-9 4 years in a row. Four coaches in 4 years for the Niners. Now they've stuck with Shanahan. Or Kapler, Melvin for 2 years, Vitello for maybe this year, and probably a new guy next year. That would be 4 and 5 years.
0: This is worse. This feels worse. Because at least with this year heading into the season, there was legitimate expectations of playoffs. And they are, and as we mentioned,
3: shame on us for even thinking that.
0: They're 15 games under .500. It ain't even July.

0: This season's going to keep going, folks, whether you like it or not. And that's why, if I'm Buster Posey, you need to get a handle on this thing very quickly. Very quickly. Make it known to the manager. Hey, you got all the power. You do what you want to do. If you need to bench this guy next game against the A's to make a statement, go ahead and do it. That's what I would do, by the way. Like, talking about, like, just benching for effect. No. Because we talked about this earlier in the season with Willy Adames when he forgot, like, the total outs. We were talking about whether you bench the guy or not. No. This is a benching right now. Rafi, sit your ass down. You ain't playing at all.
1: I want you to think about who just won the World Series last year. And I know we're going to obsess about all of the money that they've made on that team. And that is real. Like, tons and tons and tons of money. Kershaw didn't help them.
0: No.
1: At the end of his career.
0: No.
1: They essentially left him off that World Series roster.
0: He had a moment in, what, game 7 or 6 or whatever? Yeah. Yeah.
1: He wasn't a factor, though. No. Would you agree?
0: No.
1: What happened late in that game? Dave Roberts made a substitution, yes, putting Pajas in center field, and he made one of the best plays.
0: Yep.
1: Rojas,
0: yeah,
1: a bench player, making a play. That's how you win. That's how you win.
0: So, you know, it's a great point. How many egos are on that Los Angeles Dodgers team? Just egos.
1: Well, I'm sure these guys all have egos that we're unaware of, but they're all bought in to win, it feels like.
0: That's what I'm saying. There's a level of ego you have to have as an athlete, sure, a professional athlete. But it's having the buy-in of all those egos for one common goal. Shohei Ohtani, I mean, are you kidding me? The guy's larger than life.
1: Mm-hmm.
0: By the way, congratulations to him. He's a father again. Mookie Betts, obviously. The guy's won multiple World Series. Freddie Freeman. All those guys are MVPs. Blake Snell in the pitching staff. I mean, we know Blake.
1: How many?
0: Does he have an ego?
1: Yeah, oh yeah. But think about Max Muncy, how many positions he's played.
0: Boom.
1: Think about Mookie Betts and how many positions he's played to help his team win. Right?
0: Yes.
1: So, look, those guys are, they're all great players, but there are times you have to put your ego away and you need to be able to do what's right for the team, you know? And
0: it's bad, dude. This is bad.
1: And this is not the guy I want around Bryce.
0: No.
1: Do you?
0: No, I want this guy gone if I'm a Giants fan waking up this morning. Sam, legitimately.
2: Part of the reason why the Red Sox moved off Rafi last year was they didn't want him around guys like Roman Anthony.
0: No.
2: So, there's precedent here.
0: No, it's a fact.
1: Can I ask you about
0: it? And also, he's blocking. Roman Anthony wasn't blocking his spot, was he not?
1: No.
0: Like,
1: he is, in a way, blocking, you know, opportunities at first base for Bryce Eldridge. After the games, how does it work? Devers is just up and out of there?
2: Sometimes I see him after the game. Sometimes he's gone before we get in there. We can request to talk to him after the game if he's around.
1: But what about Chapman versus Chapman?
2: Again, I think a lot of these guys are just trying to get the hell out of there as quickly as they can.
1: Who's available every day?
2: Obviously, we talk to Tony after every game, and the starting pitcher is usually available after every game. And then after, those are the two minimum who usually talk. After that, it's like someone gets a couple hits in the game, we talk to them. Sometimes one of the writers like, hey, can we talk to this person? And the Giants PR staff will try and go and find him and wave him down. We got to sometimes wait for them. Like, Matt Chapman, if he doesn't leave right away, he'll go and hang out in the cafeteria area for a while. And we got to wait for him for a while, which I guess he's known to do that at times. So it's
1: Ramos seems to be available a lot when he was playing.
2: Yeah, Elliot usually is pretty there. He's usually in his locker when we're in there talking, and then if we want to go talk to him, we all just kind of meander up to him, and he's fine to talk after games, yeah.
0: Yeah, I think if you're making the most money on the team, it should be required for you to speak to the media.
1: At least once a month.
0: At least once a week.
1: No, I mean,
0: I'm saying once a week. Is that asking a lot?
1: I don't know.
0: I mean, because this is what we do. NFL, again, once a week or whatever it is. They talk a couple times, but it's basically once a week. Quarterback, no matter what.
1: I know.
0: The quarterback is talking. The head coach is talking. The defensive coordinator and special teams coordinator. That is locked in.
2: I mean, how often is there a Warrior game when Steph doesn't talk after, if he is playing? Steph talks after every game, no matter what, good or bad.
0: Almost always. And if it's not at the podium, Sam, where is it? In the locker room, right?
2: Yeah.
0: Yeah.
1: No, there's way more games in baseball than in the other sports.
0: That's why I said once a week, not every day.
1: I was thinking about times that guys got shown up. Remember, you know, Juwan Jennings kind of showed up, Shanahan.
0: Yeah.
1: I think there's a reason why they haven't gone to Juwan in free agency.
0: And you know what?
1: I mean, they didn't even consider it.
0: You know what? Kyle Shanahan, everyone knows. The fan base, the media, the players, Kyle runs the show
1: 100%.
0: In San Francisco.
1: Remember what he did to Renardo Green?
0: Oh, yeah.
1: Multiple times.
0: Oh, yeah.
1: You know, a Devondre Campbell
0: ripped
1: situation.
0: His ass. Yeah.
1: The Devondre, just get off the field. Get out of here. Like, there is a, there's been many times I've seen a coach get out of my dugout, go. Just go.
0: How do you think Bruce Bochy would have handled that yesterday?
1: That's a great question.
2: Well, you guys remember when Gabe Kapler had to give Zach Littell the talking to?
1: Yeah.
2: Well, actually, you asked about Bochy. Sorry, I just cut you off there, Shasky. What was it, 2015 or 16 when Santiago Casilla kind of got pissy with Bochy walking off the mound during a pitching change, and Bochy like called him back and made him do it correctly? Do you guys remember that?
1: I do, but I was going to go to a more famous one.
0: Ooh, okay.
1: Miguel Tejada pretending not putting down the bunt.
0: Oh.
1: And then days later getting cut.
0: Yeah.
1: You remember that one, Sammy?
0: My way or the highway.
2: Forgot about the bunt. That's a good one, though.
1: Miguel Tejada, I think it was 2011 with the Giants.
0: Yeah.
2: Yeah.
1: And they told him to put down a bunt, and he didn't want to put down a bunt, and they designated for assignment, what, a couple days later?
0: Night-night.
2: Him and Rowan, yeah.
0: Yeah. It's true. Again, Bob Melvin, he wanted to get move off of him, and I get it. I think we were all in agreement. Something needed to change. And I think a lot of us, and not that there wasn't some skepticism, there absolutely was with the hiring of Tony Vitello, because this was a guy that was making a historical jump. Had no big league experience at all. And he's making the jump from the college to the pros. And this is the difference between the college and the pros. If this situation happened in college, which I don't think it really does because they know better, this kid's off the team. He's cut. He's gone. Night-night, see you later. Go to the transfer portal, dude. You're gone. Tony, you need to get a hold of the situation now, maybe he did some. Maybe he did some. What if I told you we find out tomorrow behind closed doors he had a conversation with him? Would that change at all how you feel about him or Devers going forward? But I do think it matters that he didn't do it publicly then.
1: Okay.
0: I think it needed to be public. I think the fan base and the media and everyone needed to know that, hey, this is my team and that ain't going to fly around here. Like, he needed to flex his muscles yesterday, and I'm very disappointed in Tony Vitello that he didn't do that. He had a golden opportunity in a losing season to say, this is my team, this is not going to happen, and you're not bigger than the team, Rafi. I don't give a damn. They're making $300 million. He had an opportunity to do that yesterday, and he squandered it. And I thought we were getting a different manager than what we've gotten in Tony, and yesterday kind of solidified it for me. I'm very disappointed if I'm a Giants fan. Very.
1: All right, so here's the Tejada incident that I got the whole thing pulled up right here. It's August 30th, 2011. Remember, the Giants had won the World Series the year before. Posey's out for the year. They bring in Beltran. They got Tejada. Sunday night, it's the 11th inning. Flannery puts down the bunt sign from third base.
0: Hey, man.
1: And Tejada shakes his head. Eventually, he ends up putting the bunt down and then doesn't hustle down the line.
0: Oh.
1: This is what he said after the game to John Shea. I shook my head. I was thinking I was sent up to hit. After that, I did my job. I put the bunt down. I'm not the only guy who was surprised yesterday that I got the bunt sign. The very next day, he was released. And here's what he says. This is my favorite. I just work here, Tejada said. Whatever the manager tells me to do, I got to do. I respect the manager and my team and my teammates. He tells me to do it, I'll do it. It's the way I'm going to go help the team. Clearly, his actions pissed off everyone, and they, quite frankly, DFA'd him the very next day. That's what that thought. You can't do that with Devers, obviously.
0: No, you can't do that with Devers.
1: But that's what I was saying. And you bring up the Littell one. I think of Tejada doing that to a still a young staff in Bochy, but they had just won the World Series. So, I don't know.
0: You think Rafi does this to Bob Melvin? I don't know.
1: I don't know.
0: Yeah, I don't know.
1: Possibly. I mean, he did it to Alex Cora. He hit a ground ball that a guy misplayed and just jogged down the line. I saw it in my mentions yesterday from all the Red Sox fans. I mean, he just didn't care at all at the end in Boston.
0: He didn't. He wanted out.
1: I mean, he was doing his best sabotage job there.
0: And right now, it doesn't look like he gives a damn with the San Francisco Giants. The guy's been mediocre. You were promised, or at least Giants fans felt like they were promised from Buster Posey that they were getting at worst a top 10 hitter in all of baseball, and he's been bad. Quite frankly, he just has not been good. You can try to sell me on advanced metrics and, you know, all this other crap. The guy hasn't been good. He's not a good base runner. Oh, but his glove has been above average. I don't really give a damn about his glove at first base if the guy's batting 235. And the rest of my team can't score.
1: His glove has been decent. Let's pump the brakes on, oh, he's so good. We're ready to give this guy a Nobel Peace Prize because he dug a couple out.
0: It's a joke.
1: I mean, give me a break.
0: Great. You better be doing that. I know. If you're making that much money and you're not batting over 250, you're a 238 hitter this season.
1: I don't think Devers
0: wants to. He doesn't get on base either.
1: I think the issue is Devers just doesn't want to be here.
0: No.
1: He doesn't want to be here. And so
0: you know what? And I don't think Giants fans want him here at this point.
1: No, we're
0: either.
1: Done.
0: They're done.
1: I'm done.
0: No. Well, Giants fans, are you done with this guy after yesterday? 888-957-9570.
1: Really, my question now comes down to, like, you know, I love this team, but the direction that they're going in, I got major Tony Vitello questions. Major. I'm like out on Willie and I'm out on Raffy. I just don't think they can be the leaders of your team moving forward. I do not want to trade Chapman right now. I don't. I don't want to trade Arise right now. They need to reallocate whatever money that they don't use to buy down the contracts to get rid of these guys.
0: Right.
1: They need to put that into the bullpen, and they need to draft young, controllable pitching from here on out.
0: You know what's even more just alarming, too, and we've talked about it all season, but the situation itself, why you brought Jonah Cox on as a pinch runner is because you wanted a stolen base. You want a guy that's on the base paths. If you get a RBI double or something, an RBI, obviously, you think he's going to get in. You look at the stolen bases this year for the Giants as a team.
1: Let me guess. The leader is at 7.
0: I'm just going team, Joe.
1: Is it 7?
0: I think so. I think it's Luis Arraez, right?
1: I think we have 16 as a team.
0: Oh, way better than that. 25. They have 25 stolen bases. Not even the worst in all baseball. They're beating the Houston Astros by 1, so there's that. You know who's the leader in stolen bases?
1: This year?
0: Yeah. The team leader. It's the team you saw yesterday. The Miami Marlins have 87.
1: I mean,
0: 87. Let me do my math real quick. That is 62 more.
1: I mean, it's not surprising.
0: I mean, oh my God.
1: I mean, they've got guys that put the ball in play. They got Otto Lopez and Xavier Edwards is having a great year.
0: I mean, it's one thing if you're the Los Angeles Dodgers, who only, by the way, have 31 stolen bases, but they make up for it elsewhere. You can't make up for this on this team. And when you try to, the guy doesn't even attempt to steal.
1: I want you to think about
0: this.
1: He
0: doesn't even attempt to steal when you bring him on. It was all for nothing, Joe.
1: Eldridge has the best OPS on the team. Casey's got the second best, all right? Jung-Hoo Lee is third, and Arise is fourth. You know who's the bottom? These are your everyday players. You know who's at the bottom?
0: Who?
1: Susak. Again, he doesn't catch every day.
0: No.
1: Gilbert, and then you go in order. Chapman, Devers, Adames.
0: Damn. Three guys paid players. It's right there. Staring you at the face. Something needs to change. Let's ride on YouTube. Devers was in the right.
1: Oh, he's in the right. What was he right about?
0: Is anyone defending?
1: What was he in the right about?
0: That's what I want to know.
1: Not wanting to come out of the game?
0: Is anyone defending Rafi Devers? 888-957-9570.
1: If this was Jock Peterson at first base, and he pulled the exact same stunt, wouldn't we be equally outraged?
0: Yeah. And there was a lot there with Jock Peterson. The Tommy Pham stuff, the Pasoy problem in the clubhouse, just the body, all of that.
1: I'm asking, like, if this were Jock Peterson, like, we would say, get him out of here.
0: Yeah,
1: now, I know
0: would.
1: That Rafi obviously has a way better resume and has way more years under team control under his belt. And, like, but the same things apply. You're not bigger than the team, dude.
0: No, you're not. It's funny. I saw a couple of these kind of tweets yesterday, and I think it was New York Kenny, our producer here. Sometimes he fills in as a host.
1: What'd he say?
0: He thought it was a big nothing burger, quite frankly. He thought it was just the heat of the moment kind of a thing. It's a player that wants it, and you know what? He's pissed
1: wants
0: off because
1: what?
0: Of his team.
1: Wants what?
0: He wants to be a difference maker on the base paths for his team, and he thought he got on base. And
1: you're
0: he
1: not that guy, pal. Huh? You're not that guy.
0: He's delusional to think he is.
1: You're not that guy.
0: He thought he was. Thought he had earned the right for getting that walk to finish it out on the base path.
1: All right, Roger Dorn. Just insane. It's insane.
0: Hey, Tony, though, do you appreciate Devers wanting to stay in?
3: I have no problem with Rafi. Like I said, we talk every day. He's one of the most entertaining guys to be around. He probably wants to win as much as anybody in that clubhouse. And like I said, he wants to stay in the game. And also, we've talked during this road trip about how he feels. And obviously, part of how he feels is he's 100% good to go running-wise. And you guys have seen it. Other people comment, front office, whatever. He's probably been our best guy going first to third. So it's not like he can't score on a double. And you, now you're 2-2. You'd like to have what you think your best players are out on the field. But again, in a perfect world, I'd like to see Cox go get a bag at second, if he can. You know, he's got to read what he's got going on over there. But at the very least, if you go down swinging with your fastest guy over there.
1: I can't get over this. It's not a big deal thing. Like, it is a big deal. When Rich Aurelia, who has been in the game for as long as he has, says you don't show up your teammates, you don't show up your coach, you don't show up your staff, you don't show up the other peers on that team and the young guys in your organization like that, it is a big deal. And then you don't have the cojones to stand in front of the media and talk. Like, it is a big deal. And then Logan Webb is the one who has to speak on your behalf. It is a big deal. And then Casey Schmidt and Matt Chapman have to speak on your behalf. It is a big deal. You're getting paid the most on the team. It is a big deal. I'm sorry. Look, we got to live in reality and not la-la land. Like, when you have an issue or you do something, you got to man up and move on, right?
0: It'd be one thing if this team, and that was the first thing, and this team is, he's playing competitive and he wants to be out there and he's getting pissed off. If the team is, like, playing well, and he was playing well, and he wants to stay in the game. But the fact is, you're 15 games under 500. You've batted .235 the last season, Rafi. You're a slow-ass base runner. I don't give a damn about your first to third. And by the way, Tony thinking that guy could score on a double, just willy-nilly. Has he seen the problems with the base running on this team this season? No, that's another thing that he's like refusing to acknowledge. You've been a bad base running team. You had to fire your third base coach, basically.
1: They've been a bad base running team for a decade.
0: But specifically under this year, you had to reassign your third base coach.
1: I know.
0: Like, come on, man.
1: And then the first base coach yesterday during the whole thing just stood there.
0: Coach, please. The guy was an innocent bystander, it felt like. I don't want to get involved. Then what are you there for? Like, seriously. Because that's what it's telling me. What are you here to do, Tony? Do the Giants have a manager right now? Yeah. It doesn't feel like it, which sucks.
1: The only other way to interpret it, even if you're the biggest Tony Vitello fan, is it looks like he's essentially cannot coach this group of guys.
0: No.
1: He's in over his head. That's what it looks like.
0: And you know what? That was a major question mark heading into the season from people that questioned this move, was that can he handle a major league roster? Can he handle adults, not college students, not, you know, 21, 22-year-olds, 18, 19-year-olds? Can he handle a 29-year-old making $300 million that is moving on from a team because of his inability to be a good teammate and accept the new position? So you bring him in here where he does accept the new position, but even that is questionable at times. And now you can't even pinch run for him? Yeah. This is the Rafi Devers that, unfortunately, we refuse to believe could be a possibility in San Francisco. We thought a change of scenery would do. You know what? I blame myself. I swept it under the rug, too. I thought a change of scenery. He's been kind of a guy that's been, we thought, bought into his role here in San Francisco. And it's proven that he's the same guy that he was in Boston, which is unfortunate. It's very unfortunate. But you know what? Even in Boston, at least he was hitting over there. At least he was contributing offensively over there. Here, we got the worst version of him as a hitter and as a teammate. That sucks. Is that a good, you know, return on investment if you're Buster Posey? No, it's not. And you know what? I don't really give a damn that it didn't work out with Kyle Harrison, Jordan Hicks, James Tibbs over in Boston, because everyone, Giants fans, well, it didn't work for them either. But you know what? They don't have to deal with this crap. Now, their team sucks this year, too, but at least they have a guy in Roman Anthony that they could believe in going forward. And I like to believe the Giants have a guy that they could believe in Bryce Eldridge going forward. But I don't want Bryce to be working hand-in-hand with him. I don't want those to be the two best players on the team.
1: The point on Boston, the most important thing for them was to just get out from underneath that contract.
0: Yes. Yes.
1: I mean, that was their most important.
0: And they don't have to deal with that anymore. And you know what, Giants and Buster, you're probably going to have to eat a lot of this money if you want to move off of him. And you know what? I think you got to move off from this guy. Whether it's now or in the offseason, you got to do it. But I don't see any other team wanting to get this guy. After yesterday, Joe, that's another angle in this. Who wants to trade for that? Seriously. Are the Yankees saying, oh, I need to go get him?
1: Well,
0: are the Braves thinking, hey, oh, the third time will be the charm. Oh, it didn't work in Boston or San Francisco, but it'll work here. I think that soured his trade value in a major, major way. And if you're Buster, that's probably your biggest takeaway. As we've heard multiple reports saying, hey, we're willing to move off of this guy. Come get him. Who the hell wants to trade for that?
1: I don't know.
0: Ugh.
1: I don't know. I mean, we were, you know, filled with so much hubris. We thought it would be different here. That's, and we were wrong.
0: We did. Because it was the other side of the country. Hey, hey, Giants fans, we're not Boston Red Sox fans. It's okay. Our media, we're not going to be their media. It's okay. A year later, how's that treating them?
1: Not good.
0: No.
1: I mean, if they have to pay down $100 million, I think you have to do it.
0: I almost want to talk to a Boston Red Sox, a Boston person today. Say, if they want to say, I told you so, I totally get it now.
1: I do get it.
0: I get it. Hey, this was, and you know what? This was Alex Cora. We actually have sound.
1: I feel duped.
0: Well, no, we are. We have been. And Buster Posey should feel the most duped right now. But you know what, Buster? This is part of being a president of baseball ops. This is part of getting all the glory of when the trade went down. And this is the downfall of it. Hey, you made that trade, dude.
1: I know.
0: And you have to eat it. You made the decision to move off of Bob Melvin and bring in Tony Vitello. You have got to own this. Alex Cora, we have sound from him last year. This was a year ago last year, Joe. Alex Cora, the then Boston Red Sox manager, asking if he was surprised that Devers was working out at first. Because remember, when Rafi Devers was traded from Red Sox to the Giants, what was the conversation? He went from third base, and they brought in Alex Bregman, who's now a Cub, by the way. They brought in Alex Bregman to be third baseman, and Rafi was ticked off about that. He was upset. He didn't want to do reps at first base over there. He refused to buy in. So you know what? The Red Sox says, we're moving on from you then. You don't want to buy into your role? We'll move on for you, from you. And then Rafi Devers, what does he do in San Francisco? Oh, I'll be your first baseman. Don't worry. I know I wasn't going to do it over the Red Sox, but I'll do it here for you. Almost seemed petty.
1: It was.
0: It was petty. And this is Alex Cora, the then Boston Red Sox manager, reacting to it.
4: Are you surprised at all that he's working out at first base?
5: No,
0: that was it. No. He was short and sweet.
1: He knew exactly who that guy was.
0: I'm not going to react at all. You know what? Happy for you, Rafi.
1: So,
0: congratulations. As we saw the tweet that he had yesterday, Alex Cora, where it was the ... silence emoji.
1: So there's a guy I know who was a part of the front office for Boston who's no longer with them.
0: Mm.
1: You can connect the dots. I'll let you do that. I ran into him on the street when they were in town. Let's just say that.
0: Okay.
1: And I was like, we were so hyped up over the Rafi deal. And he's like, I'll just say this. He's a giant baby. In every sense of the word. And I was like, okay, well, it'll work out here. You know, I was delusional.
0: Right. You were thinking, well, that's your organization, right?
1: Exactly.
0: That's their problem.
1: Well, that happened over there. It's not going to happen here.
0: Nope.
1: Almost the same way I took the Jimmy Butler thing. Well, that happened there.
0: Right.
1: It's not going to happen here.
0: That's a good, it's a good comp.
1: And everything that he said is playing out. And he gave me a lot more information, but he was using that as the metaphor. He's just a giant baby, you know? And he refuses to put the team first at any turn.
0: And you know what? In fairness, that was the first moment I've seen something from him being a giant baby in a Giants uniform, right?
1: It's funny. That was the Red Sox.
0: No pun intended, giant baby.
1: No, but I'm saying that was the first big glimpse of, now I see what Boston went through.
0: Right, and it was bad, Joe. When Rich Aurelia is saying he hasn't seen that ever, I don't think I have either.
1: He played with Bonds fighting guys in the dugout.
0: Like, and I know you mentioned the Tejada thing. This was worse. This was...
1: It played out crazy.
0: Openly defiant.
1: I know.
0: That was defiance yesterday.
1: Tejada was on a 1-year deal. Devers on an 8-year deal.
0: Oh.
1: This is like totally different.
0: And this is great producing right now. This is just... Sam, I got to give you credit, man. I got to give you credit. You outdid yourself. Jermaine Wiggins WEEI Boston, former Super Bowl champion, joining us now on the River Islands guest line. Jermaine, I don't know if you saw it. I'm sure you did.
1: Oh, Jermaine.
0: You know what? I got to apologize. You were right about Rafi Devers. The guy just, he's a malcontent. It took us a year, but you know what? You were right. This guy is not a team player. He's a coach killer. You got it. Just good morning. Just good morning. We're fed up already.
6: Well, hey, so now you know what we've been dealing with a little bit in the Boston area. That video was classic, waving off the dude, and poor guy's just trying to go out there and pinch run for him. And Devers can't run anyway, so what are you waving him off for? I could see if he was a speedster.
1: Totally agree. So let me ask you, did you see Alex Cora, former manager of Boston Red Sox? Did you see his little vague tweet?
6: Yeah, we talked about that. His little like subliminal like shots fired message.
1: So what exactly, when you see that video, because I heard from so many different Red Sox fans, when you see that video, what's the first thing that you thought of?
6: Damn, I'm glad we got rid of him. I think the thing that we look at is just like where it becomes more about the person's own individual kind of what they want to do and putting themselves ahead of the team. Like, and that was like kind of the biggest thing. Like there were some people we were riding with them initially, like, all right, you've been playing third base your whole career, and then they want to move you. And then, you know, they kind of move you and you're fighting and you're reluctant to move. And then you finally say, okay, I'll go to first base. And then they go, all right, but now we want to DH you. So, like, we were a little bit on his side of, like, all right, the organization here in Boston was kind of yo-yoing him around and playing around with him. But there was also a lot of, like, other stuff that was going on kind of, like, behind the scenes on just, like, you know, how he wasn't really a team player. And I think now he's – you're able to see the frustration out there, obviously, in San Francisco. I mean, you guys are kind of like us. You stink, and you're able to see kind of how really who he is.
0: Well, and Jermaine Wiggins joining us here on the River Islands guest line, part of the Greg Hill Show in the morning over at our sister station, WEEI in Boston, former Super Bowl tight end champion with the New England Patriots. And I'm actually thinking about that aspect of it right now with you, Jermaine. And have you ever been a part of a situation in your playing career of a guy outwardly that defiant and showing up his coach like that? Because I know damn sure you ain't doing that with Bill Belichick.
6: Yeah, you're right. And no, I've never like, you know, there have been guys, like I played with guys like Randy Moss and Steve Smith that like demanded the football, right? And, you know, you hear them on the sidelines talking about get me the ball, but they demand it because they're that talented and they're that good and you have to get them the football. You got to make sure you do that. But when you're kind of like, showing up like your coach and your manager in this situation, and it's like, bro, you're not doing anything. What's he got, 11 home runs on the air or something like that? You make it sound like you're Shohei Ohtani and you're out there and you're hitting, you know, 25 home runs and you're just showing up your team, which I don't think you would do anyways. But it's a bad look, you know, when you're brought in somewhere to kind of be a leader in the sense of like, you know, you're getting paid a lot of money, you're one of the highest paid players on the team. And then you start to especially show the manager up in a position of like, all right, everybody knows Devers can't run and he's not the fastest guy. So to pinch run for him, I don't understand where that frustration comes from. It wasn't like you were trying to pinch hit for the guy, but it is definitely one of those looks that I've never been a part of it. And I know as a player, some of the guys that I played with, guys like Willie McGinnis or Lawyer Malloy, would have some issues with that where, you know, you would have to answer to them in the locker room. I know baseball is a little bit different of a world, but, you know, for example, like a guy like Draymond Green, right? If somebody showed up to, you know, the coach, you probably have to answer to him in the locker room. And maybe in baseball, it's a little bit different. You kind of don't have guys policing the locker room themselves.
1: Yeah, I always felt like Posey controlled the locker room when he played, and there's just been a void. There's been a void since his retirement, and, you know, you can't control the locker room from the front office. I think Craig Breslow's learning that. I think Buster's learning that. Regarding, like, speaking to the media, we haven't heard this guy. I can only think of one time, the day he was announced as a Giant, that he spoke to the media. What was he like with the media in Boston?
6: Same way, didn't speak. And I think, you know, obviously he tried, you know, maybe used the fact of the language barrier, but we never really heard from Devers, and that, like, kind of wasn't his personality. He never really spoke to the media. The only time he started really speaking to the media is when he was frustrated that he got moved from third base to first base, then to DH. That was, like, really the only time that you know, and it wasn't, like, consistently, but that was the only time we really heard him speaking to the media. There were times after games where the team had won and he didn't speak to the media. So it wasn't something that he ever really did here unless he was frustrated. And it's very difficult. You know, you see how it is. I get everybody's personalities different. But when you have a guy that's supposed to be viewed as one of your leaders, one of your highest paid guys, you want them to, they don't have to speak all the time, but you want them to be at least be accountable for maybe when they're not performing as well, the team's not performing as well. You want to hear from those guys. And so, but yeah, he didn't speak that much here.
0: Jermaine Wiggins joining us here on the River Islands guest line. And Jermaine, how much of moving off of Rafi obviously was the malcontent? You wanted to move off that contract, but also you had this next guy coming in, waiting in the wings, Roman Anthony, right? And how much you probably didn't want that sort of personality in Rafi rubbing off, not to say it would, but just kind of blending in with the development of your next future phenom and stud. Like, did that, you know, think, did it play a part in that? And because Giants fans are looking at their new guy, Bryce Eldridge, this larger-than-life figure, top prospect in the organization. He's been balling the last couple months. And I think Giants fans are looking like, hey, I don't want this guy to be paired up with Bryce for the next 5, 6, 7 years.
6: Well, yeah, because you know what's really interesting here is, and I think it happened with Christian Campbell here with Devers, right? So what Devers did is he went to Campbell, and they were trying to do something with Campbell, kind of move him around or something like that. And Devers went to him and was like, oh, you shouldn't do that. So, and not that Campbell followed that lead, but what happens is when you have a guy of a specific status who comes in, he might sway the locker room or the clubhouse in one direction, you know, and being like, all right, they're now following Devers and some of the things that he's talking about, which becomes a thing that's not good for that clubhouse or that locker room. So you have to be very careful if the guy that's in that locker room, in that clubhouse, is a guy that you pay a lot of money to, where his voice can be very influential because of what he's been able to kind of do throughout his career. And you might get a younger player who kind of, you know, is just influenced by what Devers is saying. He's saying, don't trust this one, or whatever the case may be. You have to be very careful when you have young players. And maybe part of that, of the Red Sox, of moving on from Devers, knowing that there was a little bit of that in the clubhouse, where there were some guys that were kind of following Devers who was like, oh, I'm not a fan of this, we shouldn't do this. And so it can lead to a lot of problems.
0: Jermaine, we greatly appreciate the time on short notice this morning, man. And hopefully we do it again in the future. And sounds like Giannis might be coming to Beantown. So good luck there.
6: Yes, I can't wait for Giannis hopefully to come to Boston. I know that you got to figure something out with Steph Curry there. I know LeBron might go to Golden State or whatever. He's going to try to land somewhere. But, you know, we are happy over here on the East Coast.
0: And we're happy you're joining us here on the West Coast, man. Thanks, Jermaine.
6: No problem.
0: There he goes.
7: It's time for the Injury Report.
8: That really hurt.
7: Brought to you by Boxer and Gerson, Northern California's premier workers' compensation law firm, helping injured workers get their lives back for over 40 years.
0: Tyler Mahle, Joe, this is some good news. He's coming back. Yeah. Tony Vitello announced over the weekend that Mahle, who has been sidelined with a hamstring injury, will return to the rotation Wednesday night against the A's. Mahle made one rehab start in Sacramento. Vitello said Mahle will not be available for his usual workload, though, on Wednesday. The Injury Report was brought to you by Boxer and Gerson, Northern California's premier workers' compensation law firm, helping injured workers get their lives back for over 40 years. 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Always live on the Free Odyssey app. Coming live from the Laughing Monk Studios in the Morning Roast is presented by San Francisco Fire Credit Union, banking for heroes and anyone who wants to be treated like one. Halfway home here on a Monday in the Bay, It is Spadoni. It is Shasky. We are reacting to the debacle that took place yesterday in Miami. Rafi Devers refusing to be pinch ran for, basically, for Jonah Cox, top of the ninth inning again, and they just needed a run to score. They're down 2-1. Tony Vitello says, hey, Rafi, you're the second slowest player on the team. We need Jonah Cox up there. Rafi Devers says, no. Dikembe Mutombo, no. I'm staying in this game. He showed up the manager. He showed up his teammates. He showed up the first base coach, the bench coach, all of that. Not a good look.
1: And not the only guy pissed off over the weekend. Adrian Hauser. I don't think I should be, you know, out of the rotation. I don't think I should be in the bullpen.
0: Oh my God.
1: Who are you? I was brought here to be a starter. Yeah, and you haven't been good.
0: 5.73 earned run average for Adrian Hauser. You know, feels just worse.
2: He fits well into the bullpen if that's the ERA.
1: The Rafi thing, it's got shades of Debo.
0: Ooh. That's not bad.
1: You know, just like the offense should flow through me. Like, don't know about that, bud.
0: No, not anymore.
1: You know, not being great with teammates.
0: Not being available for the media sometimes.
1: Exactly.
0: And you know what? Jermaine Wiggins saying right there, oh, yeah, he never spoke to the media. And Jermaine saying, like, I don't know if that's a language thing or whatever, but he never spoke. I don't really care if it's your personality or the language because you can use a translator. I don't care that you use a translator. Like, there's certain obligations in sports. When you're the highest paid player of a franchise, you have got to be available. You have got to do that. When you are going to be dubbed as the face of the organization, which Buster Posey basically said, when I bring Barry Bonds to the press conference and all the luminaries and the mayor and all this sort of stuff and everyone's there, hey, dude, there's certain expectations that come with that. And talking to the media is one of them. And in the moment of your Giants career so far, and it's a low moment, you are not going to comment on the situation. It is a bad look on you. It is a bad look on the manager. It is a bad look on Buster Posey and the organization that you are not available to do so. So it was a bad look for all. It was a bad look for everyone yesterday. Not a bad look for Logan Webb and Matt Chapman, who actually, you know, went out of their way to speak on it, which they shouldn't have to, by the way, but they will, because you know what? They're the leaders of the team. And we found out yesterday that they might not have a leader at manager, and Rafi Devers isn't a leader. And you know what? Jesse Rogers, God love him, who had a great article on ESPN, Joe, over the weekend, talking about Vitello, talking about Rafi Devers, Bryce Eldridge. He joined Willard and Dibbs on Friday, and it's almost prophetic what he said on Friday about Rafi Devers. Hey, he can hit, but he can't lead.
9: He can hit, and with the lineup around him, he's even better. He leads the league in doubles, for example. I know he's hitting 240, but there's some decent numbers in there. The 10 home runs, not great, but that we know that ballpark isn't great as much, you know, for homers as it is maybe the doubles and triples. He can hit. He can't lead. He can't lead. The left side of your infield has to lead. Chapman and Adames need to be the leaders. And I think Chapman probably has been a little bit more. Adames a little bit mystery. I knew him in Milwaukee pretty well. And he seemed like he was leading that group. I don't know if the contract and some struggles have kind of made him hide a little bit in some sense, but there's a good guy in Adames and a good leader in him. Just has to come out more. Devers just never really was. Yeah, but that's okay. Not everybody is. But he can hit. He doesn't necessarily want to talk to the media. You know, that can be okay, too, in the right situation. But I get it. When he's not hitting and the team's not playing well and he's making that kind of money, people are going to look at him. So that's kind of how I summarize Devers. But really, not a lot of people know Rafael Devers. I think at his core, he's an okay guy and he can be friendly to talk to. But when you put him in front of the media and leadership qualities and all that stuff, he kind of comes up short.
0: And that was Friday.
1: Well,
0: that was Friday.
1: He brought up a bunch about Adames. Adames might be a good leader. He's also made some horrific mistakes himself, not knowing how many outs there were.
0: Correct.
1: And then just as a shortstop, he's a subpar defensive shortstop.
0: Yeah.
1: You know, and so that doesn't mean you can't be a good leader. That's not what I'm saying. I'm just saying, like, he's never going to live up to the money. That's just not going to happen. But you can be a good leader, even as long as you're contributing. I mean, the Devers thing is it's a nightmare. I mean, Joe, there's no other way to put it. They're stuck with a horrible contract. And unless they're going to buy down $100 million, which I think they should just do it.
0: Yeah.
1: I think they should just do it.
0: Just bite the bullet now. I would. But the problem is, after that little debacle yesterday, I don't know how many teams are knocking on the door of the Giants saying,
1: all it takes is one.
0: No, it does. But let's I think we could all agree, maybe you had a handful of teams interested. That handful might have shrunk yesterday after what they saw.
1: Again, your one superpower as an organization is you do have money, because you don't have any other superpowers.
0: No. you know what? That's a sad reality right now.
1: Well, right?
0: You have a pretty ballpark, but the pretty ballpark is not pretty for the other players that want to come in here as free agents trying to hit home runs.
1: I've got a star player who just showed up as manager. I've got a manager who I don't know if he's a professional.
0: Yeah.
1: Clearly, he cannot lead this group of guys.
0: No.
1: Now, maybe a different group? Maybe. I don't know. You have the star guy making the most money showing up, teammates, coaching staff, and put Vitello to the side.
0: Yeah.
1: He did it to Jace Tingler, to Ron Washington. Did you see the look? It was Logan Webb. Logan was amazing.
0: He was great.
1: Logan Webb turned and looked at him like, what are you doing?
0: Yeah.
1: Poor Logan Webb. You want to talk about a guy like in similar to Chris Mullin, what he went through with the Warriors, Logan Webb, like, huh. If your respect isn't through the roof for Logan Webb, you're never going to respect any player.
0: 8 innings yesterday.
1: It's amazing.
0: Just 2 earned runs, 5 strikeouts, 103 pitches.
1: Never says boo-hoo.
0: Nope.
1: Never says boo-hoo. Great teammate. You know, it's a privilege to see him pitch in a Giants uniform. And then you got this other guy, just selfish. Just totally selfish.
0: And then Logan Webb saying after the game, yeah, I think there's a reason for what Tony did. I'm sure Rafi sees that. It was just a heat of the moment thing. I think he will take a step back and realize there was some thought behind it.
1: Yeah,
0: there was a lot of thought behind it. The thought was, you're slow as molasses.
1: You know what that is? I'll paraphrase. That's Logan Webb saying, grow up, Rafi. That's what that is. Grow up. Be a professional. We've heard that a lot about Vitello. He's not a professional. Well, is he a professional?
0: You know what? It's a great...
1: Like, is Rafi acting like a professional?
0: It's a great call, Joe, because you know what? Logan Webb did do the professional thing when he could have thrown a temper tantrum a couple weeks ago when it was, you're taking the ball from me? I wanted to finish this game out.
1: He acted like a pro.
0: What did he do? He said, you know what? That was his call. You know what? That's fine.
1: And maybe they talked about it, and he was steamed behind closed doors. He didn't show up as manager.
0: Nope.
1: He didn't throw a tirade. He didn't throw anyone under the bus. He stood there. He answered all the questions. And look, is it even a problem now?
0: No. And you know what? And then Tony learned, and he let Logan Webb just recently go back out there.
1: And I'm not naive enough to say that creative tension doesn't happen. Of course it does. This is the bigs. Like, we've all seen videos of Tom Brady losing his mind on the sideline. Again, it's Tom Brady. It's Tom Brady. Rafi Devers, you're not Tom Brady.
0: Who's standing within the organization took a bigger hit yesterday? It might feel obvious, but when you compare what took place with Tony Vitello and his lack of leadership and Rafi Devers, his lack of leadership and just being a bad teammate overall, I do think it's a legitimate question on who are you more concerned about going forward? Is it Devers or Vitello?
1: I think it's the $300 million left on his deal, or what if $280? Because at least Vitello, if I'm now convinced he's not the guy, I can move off
0: him.
1: I can hire another guy.
0: That's true.
1: Good luck getting rid of this.
0: Aubrey and Vallejo, John, Sally, we'll get to you on the other side. 888-957-9570. All of you. It's on the River Islands guest line. By the way, the segment is sponsored by Fremont Bank. Here for you, here for good. Jermaine Wiggins joined us earlier, just a quick 8 minutes, but if you missed it, really good stuff on just what took place in Boston with Rafi, how it ended there, and if he's surprised with what he's saying now. Spoiler alert, he's not. So find that on YouTube where we are streaming, and also the free Odyssey app. And again, it's all sponsored by Fremont Bank. Here for you, here for good.
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1: Nope.
0: That's not what I'm saying. But there are levels to this. And when you're never available, well, when a moment like yesterday happened, I do want to hear from you. I do.
1: Joe, I just look up, just on Google search, right? Rafi Devers interview. That's it.
0: Okay.
1: Just, I'm looking for any sound bites I can. The first thing that comes up, May 8th, 2025, Rafi Devers as a Boston Red Sox on not wanting to play first base. That's what comes up.
0: It's a year plus.
1: That's a year plus.
0: But then, there's this whole Rafi angle, and then there's this whole other angle with Tony Vitello where I'm like, Tony, dude, what are you doing? What are you managing this team? Are you in control, or is this guy dictating what's happening here?
1: I mean, who took the bigger L yesterday? Was it Rafi Devers or was it Tony Vitello?
0: I think in the court of public opinion, it might be Tony Vitello.
1: It might be.
0: It legitimately
1: Which sucks like, because
0: you look like a pushover.
1: You know what sucks, Joe? Because it was a golden opportunity to really,
0: I agree,
1: really put your thumb on this team and organization and say, "This is my team. This is my squad. I am the leader.
0: I agree.
1: I am the
0: he
1: guy."
0: He looked like he's afraid of him.
1: That's exactly.
0: It looked like he was afraid
1: he
0: of him.
1: He didn't even acknowledge it. Yeah.
0: Well, we're gonna talk later. Like and, this, like, you know, we talk.
1: Let
0: and
1: me play it again.
0: It's like, what are you doing?
1: This
0: dude?
1: Really, like, I, it was just a total sweep
0: if
1: under
0: Bob
1: the rug.
0: Bob Melvin had said the same exact thing.
1: Oh,
0: we would be destroying Bob Melvin this morning. And I have defended Tony. I cannot defend him on this. There's no defense on this.
2: Yeah, I mean, he was signaling over to us that he's good to run. You know, we DH'd him the first game after the day off just because from base running, a little bit of soreness in his leg, but he's good to go. And so a part of that, and then a part of it too, you know how competitive he is. He wants to stay in the game.
3: What do you make of that reaction? It seemed like he kind of waved Jonah off, then went right back into the clubhouse.
2: Yeah, I didn't see where he went afterwards, but once we announced the move, the move is made. So just going with what our best effort is to win the game. Obviously, you'd like to get Jonah to go get a bag. You know, he's relatively quick to the plate, but on a double, going with our best chance to be able to score.
3: So, do you feel like you need to talk to Devers after that?
2: No, we talk every day. I'm good. I'd rather have guys like Webby that you got to rip them off the field as opposed to vice versa.
1: No, see, when you say we talk every day, that's not what we're talking about, Tony. This isn't an everyday kind of a thing. This is a low moment. This is a bad moment for the face of your organization, quite frankly, as a player. That's what he is. When he made the big splash and trade for him, that is what was sold. And this is a guy that refused and was defiant to get pinch ran for, a move you were trying to make. Yeah. So he was being defiant towards you and management. This is like me refusing to do reads or refusing to hit the brakes after Nahikian told me to. I'd be actively defiant towards him.
0: So, Joe,
1: now that's a low like comparison, but that's basically it.
0: Yeah.
1: He would have grounds to tell me not to come back.
0: There's like, whether it's marriage, whether it's raising my son, whether it's work, timing is everything. And I think tact is very important. Meaning, if you're, you know, screaming and yelling all the time, then it's going to fall on deaf ears eventually. And if you're a pushover all the time, it's going to fall on deaf ears.
1: Facts.
0: I do believe that there is a time and a place to stand up for yourself, right? And stand up for your team. And look, I don't know what's happening behind closed doors. Freely admit that. Who knows? He could have went nuclear.
1: Yeah.
0: I'm telling you how we're perceiving it as fans.
1: Yep.
0: This is not a college team. This is a Major League Baseball team. All right. And the fans are consuming what's going on through these media stuff. And this is part of the learning curve. And I'm kind of getting tired of this whole learning curve stuff. Robbie Ray has called this guy out. Patrick Bailey and him had a back and forth. And then the next day, Patrick Bailey was traded.
1: Yep.
0: Logan Webb obviously had a moment, but it didn't play out and spill out publicly per se.
1: Right.
0: But there was clearly a I'm staying in this game moment, which happened a week after he took him out prematurely. Adrian Hauser has questioned not just Buster, but also Tony Vitello and how he's being utilized. Obviously, Rafi Devers has now done it as well. This was a moment and a time for him to stand up for himself. And I'm not saying you got to flame Rafi. No one's saying that. Just say, hey, look, man, we were subbing him out. He needed to come out again. Be stern. Your tone could have been stern without being loud or crazy or anything. And you could have put everyone in line.
1: If he would have just said something as simple as, Rafi knows better. As simple as that. He knows better. He knows better. And we'll have conversations.
0: And we're going to talk about
1: it
0: afterwards.
1: We'll have conversations. Yeah.
0: But, like, I wanted to sub this guy in. Like, again, think of Steve Kerr.

0: Think of Kyle Shanahan.
1: Mm-hmm.
0: Think of Bruce Bochy prior.
1: Yep.
0: Think of how they would deal some of this stuff. To me, I thought it was a complete lack of leadership from Tony, and it has me questioning him altogether.
1: Aubrey and Vallejo wants to join in the conversation. Aubrey, good morning. You're on the roast.
2: Morning. Man, that Devers, that was actions yesterday. I am completely disgusted by how he acted. Like, it's a privilege to wear a uniform, but to show off in front of the managers and the players, It's beyond this. Oh my God, I'm appalled. And this team, the way how it's been operating this season, has been pretty much beyond FUBAR. It's a point of no return.
1: It's a great call, Aubrey and Vallejo. It really is symbolic of how this season has gone in totality. They're 31-46. They got guys refusing to come out of games for a pinch runner. We got, you know, our manager refusing to have accountability at all and refusing for his players to take accountability at all. Just when we thought Tony was having some sort of an impact and imprint on this team, right? Yeah. We felt like he was. We felt like it. Like, hey, he's learning. We knew this was going to be a learning curve at times. But we felt like, you know what? Even in a down year, if we have some of our young players start becoming more established, like Eldridge, hey, if Jung-Hoo Lee and Casey Schmidt and Arias, like, there's clearly something working here. And maybe Tony's a part of that. Well, after yesterday, I am questioning everything about the leadership of this team.
0: I want you to think about this. Elliot Ramos has made how many bad decisions?
1: A lot.
0: Defensively,
1: that wasn't just Vitello, though.
0: No. Yeah. And has he ever been reprimanded with playing time?
1: No,
0: never.
1: No.
0: Adames did not know how many outs there were.
1: Played the next day.
0: The very next day.
1: Yeah.
0: There is a consistent pattern of, yesterday. Think of his answer. I want you, forget the Raffy aspect. Let's get to the Jonah Cox thing. You'd like him to steal a bag. What? You didn't even get far enough off the bases to warn a throw over.
1: So did you, yeah. Did Jonah Cox?
0: So are you afraid to tell a rookie that he needs to steal? Did you mandate that he steals? Does he have the green light? Like, I have like four follow-ups on Jonah Cox. Can you play?
1: Yes.
0: Forget Raffy for a second.
1: Yeah.
0: Think about the guy who's going in for him, all right? You don't even steal a base. Was he in there just to steal a base? That there wasn't even clear.
3: Yeah, I mean, he was signaling over to us that he's good to run. You know, we DH'd him the first game after the day off just because from base running, a little bit of soreness in his leg, but he's good to go. And so a part of that, and then a part of it too, you know how competitive he is. He wants to stay in the game.
4: What do you make of that reaction? It seemed like he kind of waved Jonah off, then went right back into the clubhouse.
3: Yeah, I didn't see where he went afterwards, but once we announced the move, the move is made, so... Just going with what our best effort is to win the game. Obviously, you'd like to get Jonah to go get a bag. You know, he's relatively quick to the plate. But on a double, going with our best chance to be able to score.
4: So, do you feel like you need to talk to Devers after that?
3: No, we talk every day. Yeah. I'm good. I'd rather have guys like Webby that you got to rip them off the field as opposed to vice versa.
1: Yeah, but Tony, like this is the learning curve here. There's a difference between Logan Webb not wanting to come out of the game in a certain situation when he's dealing, and Raffy Devers not wanting to come out of the game when you're trying to tie the game, when you need a faster runner in case you get a multi-base hit to tie the game and not have someone that is the second slowest players on the team by the metrics. And a guy, by the way, that wasn't doing anything prior to that walk heading into that situation. Like, you have to know your player, know the situation. And this is another thing. Like, does he even know Raffy Devers? Like, I don't know. I don't know who Raffy Devers is. He's been here a year. I would hope that the manager knows his players and knows his personnel. But I'm questioning that. Like, I think he knows Logan Webb and who he is now, but he had to learn by trial by fire. And now I guess he has learned who Raffy Devers is. It's a guy that is a me guy. I'm going to do what I want, when I want. I'm making $300 million. You're not going to tell me what to do. And I'm going to pout when you take me out of the game. I think we're all learning who Raffy Devers is. And unfortunately, I think I'm learning who Tony Vitello is as a big league manager. It's a guy that might be in over his head,
0: which sucks.
1: But if you're Buster Posey
0: might be in over his head. Zach Manasian might be in over his head. This staff might be in over their heads, even though I love Ron Washington. Jace Tingler has been around for a long time.

0: long time.
1: Yeah.
0: You know, they're just, wow. I mean, watching Rafi do that, the first thing that came to my mind was Major League Two.
1: It's Roger Dorn.
0: Roger, I going wanna, there and I wanna, draw well, I guess the sound's
1: not,
0: pitch.
1: The sound's not going to do it justice, but it did make me think of Major League Two immediately.
0: It was exactly what happened. He refused to come off the bases.
1: And you know what?
0: I couldn't believe it.
1: Giants fans are feeling their Randy Quaid is the super fan right now. Back it up. He's like the Giants fans are Randy Quaid when he tries to storm the field when they're all fighting each other. Like, that's you right now, John. I want to fight this team right now.
0: It's. I remember when the Warriors acquired Larry Hughes and everyone was like super fired up. And everyone's like, yeah, Larry's a front runner. And, oh, you know, this is a Steiny conversation. I sat in the Larry's kids section.
1: Steiny,
0: like
1: $3
0: tickets.
1: Steiny, by the way, eating his breakfast sandwich. I say, what's up to him?
0: What'd he say?
1: I was like, Rafi Devers, huh? He's like, what? I mean, you can't pinch run him in that situation. I was like, that is not the angle you are going for today, Steiny. It can't be. I don't know if he was trolling or not. I love you, Steiny. Continues.
0: No, but everyone thinks that you're going to acquire someone else's mess and it won't be your mess. I'm guilty of this. Yeah. We're all guilty of this. When you look at like the old auto traders back in the day, it'd be like, you know, 67 Mustang.
1: Right.
0: Needs a lot of work. Right. And like in your head, you're like, I'm going to fix this up like Tim the Toolman Taylor.
1: Right.
0: Not realizing that that is a nightmare. It's going to be an absolute nightmare. It's a money pit.
1: You ever see Ocean's 13? The third one. Not Ocean's 12 or 11. So. Okay. It's the one with Al Pacino as the bad guy, kind of.
0: Okay. I don't.
1: Okay. It's a good movie. I recommend it. But if you're not into Ocean's 11 or 12.
0: Ocean's 11 was fine.
1: Okay. Well, you're not that into it.
0: No,
1: that's
0: it was
1: fine.
0: Good. Yeah, whatever.
1: Okay, there's one of the characters.
2: I'm happy with Ocean's 11.
0: It wasn't like, oh my God, Ocean's 11, top 25 movie ever. That's
1: no, but
0: all.
1: It's a fun movie to watch. Like, if it's on, it's fun
0: agree.
1: To put on.
0: Yeah, I would agree.
1: Okay, neither you nor there.
0: It Ocean's, is a fun watch.
1: Ocean's 13, there was one of the main characters, Ruben, right? They're opening up a new casino, and he starts doing business with Al Pacino's character, whose name is Willie Bank. And they're finalizing everything. They're doing a handshake and everything. Okay. And, you know, Ruben's like, hey, I knew everyone was going to say, like, when we were doing business together that you were going to try to screw me, but I didn't want to believe it, right? Because you shook my hand, and there was this thing. You shook my hand, but you also shook Frank Sinatra's hand, and anyone that shook Frank Sinatra's hands means you're not going to do bad business. You're not going to do bad deals. So there's an unspoken rule about guys that have shaken Frank Sinatra's hand, and you weren't going to screw me over, right? Even though you screwed everyone else over, you weren't going to screw me over. Well, you got screwed over. Like, so when someone shows who they are, believe them.
0: Yeah.
1: That's a famous quote. And if they're telling you who they are, believe them. And you know what? Rafi kind of showed who he was last year with Boston. We didn't want to believe it. And a year later, now we're believing it. It just took a year, but there it is. And you know what? It'd be one thing. And again, if he was playing well, if he was batting, I don't know, anything above 250 and he had like 20 home runs right now, maybe I'd be a little more lenient. But even then, Joe,
0: think about it.
1: He wouldn't be doing this though if the team was 15 games over 500, right? He's doing it because he knows the team stinks. He knows he's a part of that. He knows like people are questioning him and he can't deal with it.
0: If you're going to give me Draymond antics, you better give me Draymond championships.
1: Ooh, that's a great call.
0: Right? Like that's the way people view it.
1: Right. And you know what? Steve Kerr, he'll clap back at Draymond.
0: I can't believe we got swept by the Marlins.
1: What happened last
2: Gabe
1: year?
2: Gabe Kapler's Marlins.
1: Gabe Kapler, he's got that team playing well. Best record in the month of June.
2: Maybe waving him off.
1: Maybe, but you know what? Can we bring Gabe in real quick as an advisor? Maybe he needs to be a part of the staff.
2: Obviously.
1: I know you'd love that. Well, he'd like to join our show, too.
2: We can sit on the couch together.
0: The Otto Lopez thing, it's like, it's so random that he's this good. Like
2: former Giant Otto Lopez.
0: Well, that was where I was going to go, but he played for like three different teams before like settling on the Marlins, and he wasn't good. And I don't know. Of all the guys to be angry about, like who came and went, Otto Lopez, it's just... More like, wow, good for you. Like, I'm not even mad at the Giants. I'm more happy for him. It's almost like Linsanity. Like, so many teams had a chance to kind of, like, settle with Jeremy Lin. Like, I can't believe... Otto Lopez is, like, one of the best hitters in baseball.
1: What was the situation last year as you bring up Draymond Green and Steve Kerr?
0: Just using it as an example.
1: No. But I think this is an apt one where Steve Kerr basically told Draymond, hey, dude, you're out. And Draymond left.
0: Charles Haley was

0: like the original. Charles Haley was like a crazy man.
1: Yeah.
0: Okay. And his talent was so overwhelming, you dealt with it till you didn't.
1: Yep. Exactly. Talent versus tolerance is what we like to say, exactly. Right, Joe? Talent versus tolerance. Right now, the talent for Rafi Devers is not outweighing the tolerance level for me. Get this guy out of here. Which, again, a year ago yesterday, well, it was a year ago Father's Day, because it was technically a week from this past week, but it was Father's Day where they made the trade.
0: I know.
1: And it was Father's Day that he had this moment. Isn't that kind of poetic?
0: Well.
1: Isn't it? No, isn't it?
0: I'm going to say what I said earlier in the show, and I'll bring it up again. I'm not going to try to make this like direct metaphor toward, you know, being a baseball player and being a grown-up in the real world. It's not the same, but similarly,
1: yeah,
0: loosely, my dad used to tell me all the time, he's like, you know, being a man, you know, what is being a man? And I would come up with all these crazy answers, like when he would ask me, like, right, what does being a man mean? And he's like, being a man is providing for your family at every single turn and always putting them first, right? And this, I'm bringing this up because of Father's Day, because I was thinking about my dad yesterday.
1: Absolutely. Rest in peace,
0: and he's
1: Papa
0: like,
1: Shasky.
0: You know, being a man is doing all these acts over and over and over and over again without being forced to do them, because it's the right thing to do. And then your body language can't be like, oh, I'm taking out the garbage again for my family. No, that's what you're supposed to do.
1: Yep.
0: And that's part of being a man. Going to work and busting your hump every single day, that's what you're supposed to do. Like, that's what you're supposed to be doing. You know, taking care of your kids is what you're supposed to be doing. Putting them first is what you're supposed to be doing.
1: Yep.
0: You know, putting food on the plate, that's what you're supposed to be doing.
1: That comes with the territory.
0: Absolutely.
1: Yes. Yeah.
0: And when you are the highest paid player on the team, and it is professional team sports, you do have to put the team first. Now, are there times and moments where you have to be selfish? Absolutely. There are times you want guys to be like, no, put the ball in my hands. You know, Steph Curry at the end of the game, I want to go ISO. But also, hey, if we have a tough defensive assignment and there's 30 seconds to go, Steph's smart enough to know, like, I'll sub out. I'll let GP2 play a little defense.
1: Yes.
0: I've got enough wherewithal. But if we get a rebound, I want to be able to get subbed right back in, because I'm going to hit those free throws.
1: Yep.
0: You know, George Kittle, run the ball down their throat if this is a playoff game. I don't need a touch. Let's kick their butt and let's win, right? Hey, if we're down, though, and I think that I'm our best path toward, you know, getting it, like, I'll listen to the conversation. Do you care about what's on the front of the jersey, or do you care about the name on the back? And I feel like Rafi's told us for about a year what he cares about. Think of how many different third base, less than two out situations, and this guy is swinging for the fences and pops up in the infield or strikes out. No change to his approach whatsoever. You said it. When someone tells you who they are, listen. I'm listening now. I was wrong.
1: By the way, I hope you're listening right now, because we are providing you an opportunity you will not want to pass up here at 95.7 The Game. We're giving you a chance to win a round of golf at the beautiful Silverado Resort. And you think that's great? Well, check this out. You could be playing with me, Shasky, Willard, Dibbs, Steiny, or Goo. Yep, that's right. We are giving you a chance to play with us Monday, July 13th. Each host will be paired with a winner. So that means there's going to be six winners. All you have to do is send us a video of your swing, what you're wearing, your outfit. It might matter. But what's more important? Why you want to spend the day with us? You got to sell yourself. Right? Ever see Wolf of Wall Street? Sell me this pen. No, sell me you in 30 seconds. Why? I want to play a round of golf because my ass is going to suck out there. And if I'm sucking, I want someone that's going to be fun to hang out with. All right? That's right. Get your video done now, 30 seconds or less. Submit it to 95.7 The Game, and you might be playing with us at Silverado Resort Monday, July 13th. I can't wait for that.
0: You know
1: who I don't want to play with for 4 hours of golf right now? Rafi Devers. Don't want to play with him.
0: I keep thinking about, like, who in that locker room is going to be able to, like, stand up to him and tell him, like, dude, you were wrong.
1: Well, I would hope.
0: I'm not saying you got to throw him against the wall.
1: I would hope someone would say that yesterday.
0: You think him? I don't know what their relationship. You think him and Arise, or
1: well,
0: him
1: thinking,
0: and Adamus,
1: I was thinking
0: him
1: of Chapman? No, I think Willie would be the guy to be like, hey, dude, like,
0: Logan looked at him like, I can't believe you're.
1: Well,
0: doing
1: who has
0: this.
1: The cachet on the team to go up to him and say that? Well, you just said it right there.
0: Well, I think cachet and then the relationship are two different things. You have to have a relationship, because, like, some messages from some people that you maybe aren't as close to, you're just not going to listen to them. Like, for example, like, you know, let's say someone was filling in Sam's role, okay?
1: Yeah.
0: New York Kenny. And he tried to give me some sort of you know, advice. Critiques on the show or whatever, it wouldn't hit the same as Sam Lubman, who's with me every single day.
1: Right.
0: There's a shared bond between me. And, I'm not taking anything away from New York Kenny, but like there's a shared bond between me and Sam. We've been through a lot together. Right. Yeah. And so his criticisms of whatever I'm doing are going to hit different than Kenny's. Doesn't mean I'm not going to listen to Kenny.
1: Right.
0: It just means our relationship is different.
1: Totally.
0: Right. And so I think about like Rafi, I don't know who that guy is. Is it Chapman? Is it Harrison Bader? Is it Arise? Is it Adamus?
1: Sometimes, though, it coming from a subject that doesn't normally speak as much, or a person that, like, when they speak, it holds a lot more weight.
0: Sure.
1: That might be the situation where it's like, damn, if this guy's talking to me about this, maybe I really did mess up.
0: But that's kind of my point.
1: You know?
0: Of
1: yeah,
0: like,
1: no, that's something. Yeah.
0: You got to have the right relationship. Right. You know, sometimes your goofball buddy, you know, who gives you all the stuff, you're like, dude, you're doing just as many dumb things as I am.
1: Exactly.
0: You know, I don't want to hear from you.
1: No, it's true. And, you know, Jermaine Wiggins joined us earlier, obviously, former Super Bowl champion tight end, WEEI Boston, our sister station. And this is what he had to say when he saw that video go viral yesterday of Rafi Devers refusing to come out of the game.
2: Damn, I'm glad we got rid of him. I think the thing that we look at is just like it becomes more about the person's own individual kind of what they want to do and putting themselves ahead of the team. Like, and that was like kind of the biggest thing. Like there were some people we were riding with them initially, like, all right, you've been playing third base your whole career, and then they want to move you, and then they kind of move you and you're fighting and you're reluctant to move. And then you finally say, okay, I'll go to first base. And then they go, all right, but now we want to DH you. So like we were a little bit on his side of like, all right, the organization here in Boston was kind of yo-yoing him around and playing around with him. But there was also a lot of like other stuff that was going on kind of like behind the scenes on just like, you know, how he wasn't really a team player. And I think now you're able to see the frustration out there, obviously, in San Francisco. I mean, you guys are kind of like us. You stink. And you're able to see kind of how really who he is.
1: Glad we got rid of him. That's how they're feeling in Boston. I think Giants fans are starting to feel like, man, maybe we should start thinking about what Boston did. Just move off this guy. If we have to eat some of the salary, so be it. But it's going to be extremely difficult to do it after what I saw yesterday. 888-957-9570 is the number. We'll pick this up on the other side. And it's all going to be brought to you by Fremont Bank. Here for you, here for good.
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1: I'm David.
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0: I wanted to bring my take on real coffee to the community. When I got my Toyota BZ, I realized it had something special, the space to create a mobile espresso bar. 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For some, that means making a statement. 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
1: I've always loved Casey Schmitzky. I love tap dancing.
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1: I love the BH. God, I love Chimichurri.
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3: You love Rafi Devers? You love Tony Vitello?
4: Being a little
1: cat. I love pasta. I love bread.
5: I love Kuminga.
3: Oh, we got Steiny ones now? I didn't even know that.
1: Mm-hmm. Oh, I love the Philippines.
3: Hey, we have to laugh through the pain right now, man. It's bad. Vibes are at an all-time low in San Francisco when it comes to the San Francisco Giants. Yikes. Yikes, yikes, yikes. Can these two coexist on the team going forward? Tony Vitello and Rafi Devers.
1: Well, if you had to bet, if you had to bet who would be a Giant longer, where would you bet?
3: Oh, right now, it's Rafi Devers.
1: Really?
3: Because of the contract. Yeah. Who do I want to be here?
1: You would bet that he would be here longer, is what you're saying.
3: Yeah.
1: Okay, gotcha. Yeah. I agree with that.
3: I think Rafi,
1: I agree with that.
3: And I think he knows it, too. That's why he did it. Like, in a way, I think he knows he's kind of Teflon within this organization. And he's saying, you guys can't move off this contract. I'm not going anywhere. I'm here.
1: Now we're not only catering to him in every way. Now he gets to make managerial hiring decisions.
3: Well,
1: what are we doing?
3: Don't you want the best player's input, right?
1: I don't think he's earned it.
3: Well, he's not the best player is the problem.
1: Yeah, well, but he's also not earned it. You have to earn it. Like, it's one thing if you're not the best player anymore, but you've earned it over a long... I've had a lot of issues with Draymond over the years in terms of his play on the court and some of the stuff that he's done. I'd be the last person to say that he hasn't earned a lot of leeway.
3: Sure.
1: Of course he's earned a lot of leeway.
3: He's a legend.
1: Absolutely. What the hell has Rafi Devers done?
3: Please. Exactly. And it's funny you bring that up because, you know, and yeah, I keep sticking on this, you know, lack of availability in the media, the lack of interviews, the lack of just hearing from this guy. And I don't care whether it's through a translator or not. I just want to hear from our highest paid player in the history of the franchise. I do think there is a level of, hey, you signed up for this. You got to do it. Like, there's an expectation when you are the highest paid player in an organization. I don't care what the sport is, whether it's football, whether it's baseball, whether it's basketball, whether it's hockey. Hell, I hear more from Macklin Celebrini of all people on these airwaves than I do from Rafi Devers. Come on, man. And Macklin, you know what? Those are going to be hard interviews to get going forward because, you know what? His star is rising. And you know what? I'm going to hear more from Bryce Eldridge. You know why? Because I do think that guy wants to be the face of the organization and he wants to be out in public and he wants to speak. Matt Chapman, you know what? Say what you will about the article with Susan Slusser of the San Francisco Chronicle. At least the guy spoke to someone about his struggles.
1: But this other aspect, though, is the Tony Vitello aspect,
3: yeah.
1: Joe. It's not just the Devers thing.
3: No, it's not.
1: So, I want you to think about this.
3: It makes it worse, honestly.
1: For all the bad things Singletary did, what's the seminal moment in his coaching career?
3: Going at Vernon Davis, right?
1: Setting Vernon Davis on the right path.
3: Yep.
1: Correct?
3: You think he motivated him there?
1: It was an eye-opening moment. He said, you're not going to embarrass us anymore. Go. Get out of here. Like, literally, get off this field.
3: Yeah,
1: hit the showers.
3: You don't have 10 players on the field.
1: Yeah, and look, Singletary did a lot of bad things. Everyone would be in unison. It saved Vernon's career. His best years were all right after that. And he even has admitted, Mike Singletary helped me see the light.
3: Yeah. That's actually not a horrible comp for what Tony, could do, because Singletary didn't have head coaching experience.
1: Has credibility already established because he's a legendary coach who had been around, or a legendary player.
3: In that sport, yes.
1: Right? This was a moment for Tony Vitello to show some credibility, and I think he failed. Or to create credibility.
3: Well, and that's the question now is because both those guys took big fat

0: L's yesterday, Tony in one way and Rafi Devers in another. And now we're talking about whether or not these two could coexist on this team going forward. I do think they can. How they handle the next 24 hours, though, in speaking to the media, I do think matters. And how, like, they're going to do damage control. Because don't get it twisted. Manassian, Posey, whoever, they're on major damage control right now. Larry Bear, everyone. Like, okay, we need to get out in front of this thing.
1: Is there any world where a move is made or, I don't know, some sort of action is taken one way or the other?
0: I don't think a move is going to be made in that, like, they're going to trade this guy immediately. Could they bench him tomorrow? I guess they could. I don't
1: think. What is benching Rafi Devers?
0: But that's what I'm getting at. Like, because this is the same conversation.
1: I'm just asking.
0: No. Because, Joe, I had the same take when Willy Adames forgot the outs, and I was like, I don't think benching him the next day is going to do anything. In fact, I need this guy who's making $170 million to be play. I'm not giving him the day off. If anything, that's a reward. I'm rewarding the bad behavior. Oh, you don't have to play today. Oh, great. You have a day off. No, I'm not doing that crap. Come back in here. Get your lunch bag. Get your lunch pail, whatever. You're going to go to work. That's what you're going to do to earn this contract. So I don't think that's going to handle anything. But to your point, like, they're not moving off Tony Vitello. They're not firing him. If anything, if Tony steps down, I think that would be something he might think about.
1: Ron Washington was over his shoulder when he was making that move. And all I kept thinking about was, like, think of the lack of respect, not just for Tony, but for Ron Washington and Chase Tingler and everyone else in that dugout that does have a lot of credibility.
0: And you know what? Ron Washington's been a guy that's been to the World Series as a manager. Was a strike away two different times of winning one.
1: Look, I don't know. I
0: know he didn't do well with the Angels, but
1: I don't know. Rafi just might not care. Who knows? I don't know.
0: He doesn't. He showed you that yesterday. He doesn't care. And you know what? Giants fans do. And they're the ones that are taking the brunt of it. And then they're the ones that are pissed. You know what? I am interested. You think there are going to be any boo birds at Oracle for Rafi Devers when he comes to the plate? You think this is what we're talking about, Giants fans. Should Giants fans boo this guy?
1: Did you see what happened?
0: I think they are well within their rights to boo his ass tomorrow. I think they should.
1: I think a lot of people would. Did you see the U.S. Open yesterday?
0: Yeah, I watched Wyndham Clark. Congratulations, his second U.S. Open win.
1: The New York crowd was actively booing him throughout the entire day. He's an American. And it was because of some of the things that he's done in terms of his outbursts, what he did at Oakmont when he destroyed the locker, and he also destroyed a tee.
0: Temper tantrum. So yeah. The Masters, didn't he do that too?
1: Yes. And so, like, the fans were, like, giving it to him. Yeah. They wanted anyone but him to win it. And, you know, that's the power of the fans. They're able to tell you how they feel.
0: You sent something interesting in the chat. Maybe we'll get into it tomorrow or at some other time, but Brandel Shambly kind of going at, like, today's athletes in general. But I do think it's apropos to this conversation in that, like, I don't think it's this generation per se, but you get this a handful of times throughout. Like, this could have happened 20 years ago with disgruntled superstars, right? Rafi Devers, there's a Rafi Devers in every sport. You could look to find, there's one in every sport that's a malcontent, that doesn't want to do things that you want him to do, face of a team, like
1: Zion Williamson,
0: there you go. Not buying in.
1: Well,
0: right?
1: But Rafi plays every day.
0: He does.
1: Zion doesn't at all.
0: No, that's sure. Availability is the best ability.
1: Yeah, but there is a James Harden-like quality about Rafi where there's just a weird orb around him.
0: Do I want this guy to be the face of my organization? No. Do I want James Harden to be the face of my organization?
1: Not really.
0: No. Hey, Jimmy Butler, you don't have to be the face of the organization with the Warriors because I got Steph. Yeah, that's okay.
1: I don't know if I love him as a face.
0: No. Now, as a face?
1: Yes, I would agree.
0: But that's okay if you're my number two guy.
1: Can Anthony Davis be a face?
0: No.
1: Yeah.
0: No, he can't be. But that's okay when I have who? LeBron James. Exactly. Right there. Exactly. So, like, there's levels to these things. Like, I think we're going to find out if Luka Doncic could be a true face of an organization. I have question marks about that. Dallas Mavericks had question marks about that, so much so that they moved on. Now, was it an insane bat bleep trade? Yes. Would I have done it? Probably not. But Nico Harrison felt like Cooper Flagg might be a better guy. Now, he didn't know he was getting Cooper Flagg, and they just wanted to move off the Luka Doncic business. That's another conversation.
1: Oh, he knew. Wink, wink.
0: But you know what? Like, I can't have Rafi Devers be that guy here. And you know what? Like, how could Buster Posey sell this fan base on him being the guy after what we had just witnessed in Boston.
1: Because desperation makes you extremely irrational, and you start justifying things that make no sense. I mean, I think about all the moments in my life that I've been my most desperate. I make the worst decisions. The worst decisions.
0: Yeah.
1: And they were very, very desperate last year.
0: Sometimes it could work, right? Like, sometimes desperate.
1: That's
0: like,
1: called the Hail Mary.
0: Sure, but, like, as we're doing compare and contrasting, like the Jimmy Butler desperation trade, it did work. It did.
1: Until it didn't.
0: Until it didn't. Yeah. It sucks. It blew up with an injury.
1: Think about the Niners. Yeah. Like, they were desperate to move off of Jimmy Garoppolo.
0: Yeah.
1: And they traded for Trey Lance.
0: They did.
1: Now, God, they were so fortunate to find Brock Purdy.
0: But both those, like, the two things that those organizations had going for them was recent success.
1: Yeah.
0: Like, and stability with their upper management, but, like, right? And we again, can agree on that.
1: I know, yes. But, like, the other desperate moves that the Giants have made over the years have all blown up in their face. It's Zito, like, I know Sam's going to say they were desperate
0: for the totality
1: of
0: it. Yeah.
1: Beyond Barry, and it ended up being a horrific contract. Yes, he had some moments, but we can all agree it was a desperation move. And, yes. And Aaron Rowan, desperation move.
0: Yep.
1: Denard Span, Mark Melanson, these are desperation moves.
0: Jeff Samardzija.
1: Hey, we missed out on this guy. Let's go give Cueto and Samardzija a bunch of money. Like, desperate moves usually end up blowing in your face. Chip Kelly after Tom Sula. That was a desperation move.
0: Chip Kelly, man.
1: Blaine Gabbert.
0: Oh, God. Blaine Gabbert.
1: Think about the Raiders a few years back. We'll bring in Jimmy Garoppolo.
0: I don't want to.
1: Were they desperate?
0: Yeah, they were so desperate, they brought him in and then immediately pivoted to Aiden O'Connell. It's bad, dude. It's bad. Jermaine Wiggins on high-paid players swaying clubhouses.
2: But what happens is when you have a guy of a specific status who comes in, he might sway the locker room or the clubhouse in one direction and be like, all right, they're now following Devers and some of the things that he's talking about, which becomes a thing that's not good for that clubhouse or that locker room. So you have to be very careful if the guy that's in that locker room, in that clubhouse, is a guy that you pay a lot of money to, where his voice can be very influential because of what he's been able to kind of do throughout his career. And you might get a younger player who kind of is just influenced by what Devers is saying. He's saying, don't trust this one, or whatever the case may be. You have to be very careful when you have young players. And maybe part of that, of the Red Sox, of moving on from Devers, knowing that there was a little bit of that in the clubhouse where there were some guys that were kind of following Devers, who was like, oh, I'm not a fan of this, we shouldn't do this. And so it can lead to a lot of problems.
1: I agree. We've all worked in a work setting where one negative Nancy ruins the vibe for everyone.
0: Yep.
1: And no one wants to be around them.
0: And I hate it. Yeah.
1: I don't know if that's where we're at here, but I get what he's saying.
0: You're listening to 95.7 The Game, KGMZ FM and HD1 San Francisco and Odyssey Sports Station, and the home of the Golden State Warriors and Valkyries, always on the Free Odyssey app, coming live from the Laughing Monk Studios. Man, these 3 hours have flown by here. This Monday morning, Joe. Yesterday was Father's Day. Again, happy Father's Day to all your dads out there, all you father figures, all the dads and father figures that are no longer with us. Thinking of you, obviously. And this week is going to be crazy, by the way. So apparently, we got the NBA draft tomorrow, by the way. Did you know that? Locked in there. Can't wait. What are the Warriors going to do? 11th overall pick.
1: Joe, I'm down so bad right now. These are what I'm waiting for. Not the Giants game tomorrow. I'm waiting for a resolution on Draymond's opt-in, opt-out.
0: Which apparently is happening today, and we thought it was going to be next week, but it's today.
1: Also, a resolution in the Brandon Ayuk thing, because a new video gets dropped every day or two, and I'm just...
3: Man, what's up, everybody? I had a great Father's Day. And before I lay down and go to bed tonight, I just wanted to say, go Commanders! Go Commanders, man! Go Commanders! Raise hell, man. Take command. You talking about?
1: Is this guy just going to release videos every day until he's released?
0: Just give me the drops.
1: Go Commanders.
0: Raise hell.
1: With a photo of Mark Rippon.
4: Stop being a female goal.
0: That's right.
1: I mean,
0: hey, he's a big Commanders guy. That's San Francisco 49ers.
1: Let me ask you this,
0: by the way.
1: If I polled Bay Area sports fans,
0: Who's more
1: Would
0: hated?
1: You rather work it out with Devers or work it out with Ayuk?
0: Oh, my God. 888-957-9570. It's a great call. Honestly, for the price point? Oh, actually, that's tough. Oh, boy. See, I have more replacements in here for Ayuk.
1: Asking you who you would rather work it out with.
0: Probably Devers. I think it's past point of no return when it comes to...
5: Well, in fairness, Ayuk has a bit of a head start on Devers.
1: He does have a head start.
0: Head start.
5: Let's keep Devers around through next year and then see what shorts he's wearing, you know?
1: That's the other thing. How does this get better? As Bryce emerges more and more and more, and he needs to play more first base. I mean, we're like a couple of months away from the Giants basically saying, like, yeah, we need to split time first base and DH, meaning an equal split. And how's that going to go over well?
0: I'm so over Rafi Devers. Like, I'm honestly, like, just get
1: one calendar year.
0: 1 year, Joe, to the day of the trade, Father's Day. From Father's Day to Father's Day, it blew up in their face.
1: This is kind of like it's Dre Greenlaw Denver situation, right?
0: Yeah. Well, but in this case, Devers is not going back to Boston. That's not happening.
5: I don't think this is as messy as Dre either.
1: Yeah. No, but that the fit has just not been there.
0: Oh, sure.
1: Has just not been
0: in that regard, absolutely.
1: Stop being a female dog.
0: Stop.
1: Could you imagine Devers saying that to Tony?
0: He doesn't talk, so actually, I don't know. I've heard more from Brandon Ayuk in the past week than I have in a guy that doesn't talk at all. I've heard more from Instagram story videos from Brandon Ayuk than Rafi Devers in an after-game situation year.
5: So we need Rafi Devers' Instagram videos now?
0: Sam, all I'm asking for, he could have the shortest responses ever. Just speak once. Once. That was the moment yesterday. If you're going to talk, explain why you were so upset. No, genuinely, I would like to know why he was so upset. Just say why, dude. Why?
5: According to Evan Wiebeck's story in the California Post, I guess they requested to talk to Rafi after the game yesterday, but he declined.
0: Of course he did.
1: Shocker.
0: Of course he declined. So I have to hear Logan Webb speak about it, saying, you know, there's a reason for what Tony did. I'm sure Rafi sees that. It was just a heat of the moment thing. I think he will take a step back and realize there was some thought behind it.
1: Yeah, because when I think of being calm, cool, and collective and, you know, switching course, I think of Rafi Devers.
0: It's just,
1: he'll figure it out.
0: I don't know who the guy is, but you know what? I can only go off what I've seen from the media, from coaches, from players. And what I've seen and heard is a guy that's not a team player, is a guy that you don't want to be the face of your organization. And you know what? It's fine if I have Mookie Betts there winning me World Series as the face of my organization. It's fine if I have him there, but now there's no Mookie Betts over in Boston. Look what happened. He was the highest paid player. It blew up in their face. There was no more Xander Bogaerts. He was gone.
1: But I think about, like, the Giants situation, they don't have the infrastructure in place with leadership. And you'd think they would with Chapman and Adamas, but just because you're making a lot of money doesn't mean you're necessarily the leader on the team.
0: Which makes the Tony Vitello hiring that much more perplexing. Does it not? It'd be one thing if you were the Colorado Rockies or A's or whatever team that has a bunch of young players and not a lot of veterans, or at least journeyman veterans, that's fine. Like, that makes sense for Tony. Okay, you're going to work with a lot of young players, more development, fundamentals, and all that stuff. Like, okay.
1: And you could be the authority figure.
0: Yes.
1: It just feels like now he's never allowed to, he has not allowed himself to be the authority figure because he's walking on eggshells.
0: You know, it's interesting. I hear Dan Orlovsky talk about this a lot when he has, because he's in the media game now, right? And he talks about, you know, a lot of different quarterbacks. But he feels like he can't critique guys like Aaron Rodgers because they're just so much better than when he was as a player. They're just so much better. Like Dan, that's fine, dude. Like, no one's going to mistake you as a player for Aaron Rodgers as a player.
1: John Madden is not the greatest head coach of all time. Yet he would criticize Bill Walsh, Tom Landry, whoever it might be, because he's the greatest broadcaster of all time. And part of being a great broadcaster is calling things out the way that they are.
0: Troy Aikman is not the greatest quarterback of all time. He's a Hall of Famer, really good, but he would have no problem going at Tom Brady if he made a mistake, or at Aaron Rodgers, or Patrick Mahomes, or Caleb Williams as in recent years, right? Like, that's why we love Troy Aikman. That's why we love guys like that. They aren't afraid to go at certain players. Again, media, different from a head coach. Mm-hmm. But in this scenario, you cannot be afraid to go at one of your players and risk. Again, yes, there is a risk, Tony, that you alienate one of the highest paid players, the highest paid player on your team. But you have to know those risks when you take the job, that you're going to be put in tough situations like that was yesterday, and knowing what to say. And basically, you chose not to say anything. And that's worse, honestly. It was worse to not say anything yesterday. You should have said something. At the very least, say the guy made a mistake and we're going to have to talk about it. Just say that. I'm not saying you have to rip him a new one.
1: No.
0: I'm not saying you have to do that at all.
1: You just need to stand on it.
0: Yes.
1: Stand on your decision and be firm and, you know, be the manager that you were tasked to be. It just, again, it feels like he has walked on eggshells all year. And again, I brought this up. Robbie Ray, Pat Bailey, Adrian Hauser, Rafi Devers, Adamas, Elliot Ramos, they've all had moments with him, and he's never really stood on anyone's neck when they've needed it.
0: Boston Radio, by the way.
1: They're having a field day.
0: Oh, they're having an I told you so kind of morning. WEEI.
6: He was waving off both. The pitcher was right there. He was waving off the manager. Yeah. How do you not get this? The manager says, I'm pitch running for you. And he waved the whole thing. He was waving off both. It's worse.
7: If you're on Devers' side here, you're being obtuse.
6: I agree.
7: Not Ricky Henderson. Why is he going for a steals record? What is he going for?
6: Here's the thing. Rafael Devers, and I'm happy people can now see it from afar and agree. And like the Red Sox nailed it with trading his ass out of here. They even got a pretty good return. They're morons for taking the return and then giving that away for nothing.
7: Correct.
6: But like, they absolutely 1,000%, no questions asked, nailed it by getting rid of an overrated man-child is what he is. He always was. He always will be. He still is with the Giants. He was here. Keith points it out all the time. Never top 10 in the MVP voting in the American League, which means he was never a top 20 player in baseball.
7: Right.
6: Ever. In his life, people talked about him like he was Mookie Betts.
7: A generational hitter. It's like,
6: this guy is nothing like Mookie Betts.
8: I take a guy who finished 11th in MVP voting on this team.
6: He's a talented player.
8: 35 home runs, I'll take that.
6: He's a talented player. He was overrated, Nick, and he's a giant child. He helped drag the Red Sox down last year. They immediately got better without him. He dragged down the Giants last year, and he's still doing it this year.
7: Why is he fighting to run?
6: I don't know.
7: That's the straight. It's another thing. Like a pitcher pitches, or like a hitter. If you want to say Devers is a hitter, I could see him being like in the on deck circle, being like, "Well, no, I'm not. Let me face this guy. Let me face this lefty, or whatever." But him running the bases, like get his fat ass out of the game.
0: I mean, that's how a lot of fans were. That's a lot of dads watching the game yesterday. Was like, dude, what? Who are you, Rafi? Who are you to want to try to not have a pinch runner? And the guy said it brilliantly. You ain't Ricky Henderson.
1: I heard from somebody, and this is a secondhand report.
0: Arise.
1: I heard from somebody that when he showed up with the Giants, they were like, you know, we want you to do this, we want you to do that. He's like, well, I think I'm a third baseman. And the guy looked him dead in the eye, and he said, at 280 pounds?
0: He said that
1: but
0: to him.
1: But he's being honest.
0: He's not 280, is he?
1: Well, that's what he said to him. You know, like, you got to, no, hey, I didn't say, I'm just saying. Wow. That's what the guy said to him. He told me.
0: Yeah,
1: and I go, okay. And he goes like, he lacks self-awareness. Big time.
0: Can this be fixed?
1: What, the Giants?
0: This whole mess with Vitello, Devers, can it be fixed?
1: If you're asking me, Vitello, Devers, the Giants, one, if not two of the three will not be with each other. Meaning the Giants will not be with either Devers or they will not be with Vitello. And it may not be this week. It may not be even this year. But like in a year from now, I don't think all three are together.
0: I think it could be mended.
1: I don't.
0: I do. I think the next 24 to 48 hours, though, are going to tell me everything. On the other side, 888-957-9570, do you believe this could be fixed between Devers, management, Vitello, Posey?
1: How many years of Kuminga did we ask that same question?
0: Brought to you by Safeway.

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0: service, Union City's finest, Daryl the Guru Johnson, and I'm listening to my guy, Joe Spadoni, and my brother from another mother, Excelsior's finest, Butcher Boy Joe Shasky. Take it away, guys.
1: We need Thundercats.
2: You know, being a little cat.
3: Since I'm a day one Soccer USA fan, day one.
1: We're back.
3: God, you want to talk about a great weekend for USA Soccer?
1: It really was.
3: No, like legitimately. Yeah. Like that was awesome.
1: Yeah.
3: I feel like super intoxicated by the whole World Cup everything.
1: The West was it? West Virginia Mountain Mama Country Road, like the whole stadium singing
3: on,
1: at Seattle. That's pretty cool. Even though you're in Seattle, but it's fine.
3: See, hey, I'm gonna tell you right now, Seattle is one of the coolest stadiums.
1: No, you were telling
3: I've
1: me.
3: Ever been to.
1: Like it was loud.
3: It's sick.
1: You could feel the energy on the screen.
3: Yes,
1: it was awesome. That game was over after that own goal. It was over.
3: But it was just such a weird sports weekend because you got like the soccer things at like midday Friday, and then by 5:30 Friday night, I'm like, Giants suck.
1: Done.
3: Yeah, and then you got the College World Series.
1: How's that going?
3: It just ended.
1: You think Tony was watching it saying,
3: I could have been something.
1: I could have been there. I could have been doing that instead of this crap in Miami.
3: Well, that'll always be there for him. And then, you just got all this stuff going on. Kevin Durant is out here trying to win the war of history.
1: I saw this. You brought it up. I think it was from Barstool, right?
3: Kevin, you've lost. You've lost in the public
1: Kevin Durant opinion. Says he felt like he was going to an underdog team when he signed with the Warriors. Quote,
3: stop.
1: They never been a winning organization. Nobody liked Golden State. I'm looking at the totality of the franchise, not what had happened the last 5 years.
3: Could you imagine someone like
1: the height of
3: Tom Brady? They've been losers, Patriots.
1: Historically, before 2000, they were really bad. Like you joined them in 2016.
3: Before Mahomes, they were awful, the Chiefs. But like, this is what I said. Kevin, like for real, like it takes one to know one. Stop getting hella high and talking on podcasts. Like I'm serious.
1: You do that?
3: What?
1: You've been doing that? You say it takes one to know one?
3: No, I mean like I used to
1: sometimes
3: partake a lot. And it's like, dude, just stop getting really, really high and just saying the first thing that comes to your mind because you're not going to win the court of public opinion. And these videos, these athlete videos, they live on forever. Jill Hayden talking about $50 million is really not $50 million. And then when you give away this and you give away that and you buy this, you have none.
1: He joined a team that went 73-9. It had the greatest regular season ever.
3: He's never going to win. I'm stop getting high on these podcasts, all you athletes, and saying ridiculous things.
1: That might be the most ridiculous thing I've ever heard.
3: Am I wrong?
1: No. Oh, God. Sports is on fire. People always say this is like the dog days, kind of. Yeah. Like, hell no, it ain't.
3: No, it ain't.
1: No,
3: and then,
1: it ain't.
3: And then Sunday comes around. You got the U.S. Open. After Saturday night of the U.S. Open, they called it Sleepy Shinnecock because no one was on the course, and everyone's booing Wyndham Clark. Because
1: he's like running away with it.
3: Absolutely.
1: Five-stroke lead, six-stroke lead, yeah.
3: Yesterday was great. He held on for dear life as the Giants. And I got multi-view going, okay? I got the Giants, and I got the U.S. Open.
1: There you go.
3: And I'm like, all of a sudden, my phone is going like crazy because I'm watching it. And I'm thinking, this guy, Rafi Devers. And you're like, there's the ego you were talking about, Joe.
1: Yeah.
3: Right there.
1: There it is. No, because I, if you're just joining us, I was defending Rafi Devers on Thursday. Again, shout out Sam and you for holding it down Friday. I wasn't feeling very good. But Thursday, we were making the argument, hey, as long as if Bryce stays here and signs like a $100 million contract, everything's fine. It's great. We got him and Rafi. And they're like, yeah, where's Bryce playing? First base full time? I don't think Rafi's going to like that. I don't think his ego will allow that. And I was saying, the ego's fine. We haven't seen any ego with Rafi the last year. That was a Boston problem.

0: fine here in San Francisco. And then that happened yesterday. Never mind. I take it all back. Ego is clearly a problem with this guy still. He hasn't learned a thing a year later from the trade. So you were right, Joe. I apologize. I was wrong about the ego.
1: And then you get this another Brandon Ayuk video, which I guess I missed, that came out earlier. And then all of a sudden, somebody, one of you sent it to the thread, and I clicked on it.
2: What's up, everybody? I had a great Father's Day. And before I lay down and go to bed tonight, I just wanted to say, go Commanders. Go Commanders, man. Go Commanders. Raise hell, man. Take command. You talking about?
0: Hey, is there a team that Rafi Devers is leaked to? Hey, go Braves, baby. Go Braves. Is he going to start doing that if he wants to leave the Giants?
1: Joe, Guru and I will hop in the caddy and drive him to Atlanta if that's what he wants.
0: Well, Guru would like that. You big Atlanta guy too?
1: I'll pay for the gas.
0: I'll pay for the ones.
1: I'm not joking.
0: It's actually gone down a little bit, thankfully. It's no longer $6 in my area, so that's nice. We're like $5.50.
1: Oh, thank you. Thanks, Gavin.
0: And dude, it went for a stretch when we sent to the chat real quick on gas. I was like, Joe, in my area, it was like, I saw like $3.75. You're like, what? Where? And then 2 months later, it's like $6.50. I was like, oh my God.
1: And they're so slow to lower it.
0: I know.
1: They're so quick to raise it and then so slow to lower
0: it. They're like, no, just trickle down. It's like that that funny commercial where it's like, you got to be quicker than that. The old man with the dollar.
1: It's ridiculous.
0: Oh, God.
1: And then, I took my little guy to the driving range. We had a great time.
0: Oh, nice. How was that?
1: I actually ran into a roaster there. I kind of forget his name. I apologize.
0: Let's go. Oh, you're pulling a Bonte.
1: I am pulling a Bonte, but we had a really good time. And, yeah, my son just wants to hit nothing but buckets and buckets and buckets of golf balls.
0: Awesome. Did you take him to see Toy Story 5 yet? That came out.
1: No, my brother
0: weekend.
1: Went.
0: Nice. Did he give a thumbs up?
1: I don't know. I didn't talk to him. And I mean, we just did the like Happy Father's Day.
0: Oh, okay.
1: You know, you're busy. I'm busy.
0: There you go. No, well, you're all doing your own thing. That's fine. Again, why are we doing Toy Story 5? But apparently, got good reviews.
1: No, all the Toy Stories hit well. I like them.
0: But it would have hit more if they just ended at 3, right? Just,
1: 4's not bad.
0: No, but 3 was the perfect ending because Andy went to college.
1: Yeah,
0: so it was
1: I hear you. But
0: it was fine.
1: But toys live forever. And you pass them on. Pass them forward.
0: But people don't live forever. Like, that's the whole point. Like, you get older sometimes.
1: No. A good toy is still a good toy.
0: I still have toys. Benny plays it from when I was a kid.
1: Yeah.
0: Trust me, I know.
1: So you know what I have the
0: WCW Sting action figure.
1: That's nothing.
0: What?
1: I have a bat.
0: Excuse me?
1: From the early 80s. You know those Giants
0: just
1: games?
0: Just destroying my childhood over here.
1: I'm just saying, like,
0: that's stupid. I would never have played with that.
1: No, I love G.I. Joe's.
0: I said WCW wrestler. I didn't say G.I. Joe.
1: I know, but I'm saying, like, I'm talking about toys from yesteryear.
0: Okay.
1: I love all those things. I'm telling you, I got a bat from when I was a kid that I gave to LJ. It's a little tiny Giants bat that he uses, and I throw pitches to. It's just, you know those ones that you would hang on a wall?
0: Yeah.
1: And then the other one
0: that's
1: I have
0: the
1: is
0: the toy, huh?
1: What?
0: That's the toy then, as a baseball bat.
1: Well, yeah, it's a toy.
0: It's more of like an athletic kind of. It's not really a toy. Again.
1: And my dad gave me a Willie McCovey Coca-Cola bat that they gave out to the youth back in the day, which I will eventually be handing to him, and he's dying to get it off the wall.
0: That was a nice little detour of what has been a very frustrating morning for a lot of Giants fans.
1: God, I hate Brandon Ayuk. These videos are just going to keep coming out.
0: Kevin Durant, Rafi Devers, Tony Vitello. We're just angry today. And just wait until they make the Warriors make their selection tomorrow. We can't wait to hate on whoever this next draft pick's going to be, right?
3: Braden Burries.
0: No, it's going to be...
1: Hey, we're bringing back GP2 and we're drafting more guards.
0: Adey Mara. Yeah! Mara, baby!
3: Trading back. Woo!
1: Bonte's telling me that clip from KD is like 5 years old.
0: Is it? Is that who's texting you right now?
1: Yeah, I didn't know that. It just was circulating online. I've seen that in the Joe Hayden one about money just like all over the place.
0: Well, it's circulating from Hater Report that dropped it yesterday, so maybe that's why.
1: I'm not up on my KD.
0: And then an article
1: podcasts.
0: From Athlon Sports picked it up too, and they're reacting to it. So maybe it was from a while ago, but people are acting like this is recent. Anyways, this is Recent Sound. Steve Phillips, you know who he is, right? MLB Network contributor
1: former
0: now. Former GM of the Mets, yeah, absolutely. Yeah. I always say he looks like the hip Santa Claus, like his facial
1: That's
0: hair and everything. He kind of looks like that. This is what he had to say in regards to what Tony Vitello needs to do with Rafi Devers.
4: And Tony Vitello said he didn't think he had to talk to him. I think you have to talk to him. I think you need to sit down with him and lay the law that's not acceptable for sure.
0: So I teased heading into this break. How do they fix this? That's step one in how they fix this is, hey, they have a sit down together. they get on the same page and they come out to the media tomorrow before the game, right? Batting practice, whatever. I think both of them need to speak and both of them need to say, hey, we're unified here. He was upset. I get it. He didn't want to come out. There's a lot of frustrations boiling over. We're not playing well, but we're all in alignment. We want to win. We want to do right. And we're going to do well going forward here. That's how you nip this thing in the bud right now.
1: Yeah, I think both of them. They're not going to come out together, you're saying.
0: No, not together. They're okay. Not like in a joint press conference.
1: Yeah, I was going to say, not happening.
0: I'm saying one of them needs, like both of them need to speak, I think. Rafi needs to speak on this. He needs to.
1: I have a hard time seeing him speak, considering he spoke one time since getting here.
0: Well, then
1: here.
0: You know what, Buster Posey? If you're the only one that could get to him, you need to tell him to do that, right?
1: I don't know. I'm not sure if Rafi's told to do a lot of things, as evidenced by yesterday.
0: Well, then that's a problem.
1: I would agree with that.
0: Like, who is Rafi Devers to the San Francisco Giants that, like, he's earned this equity just because he has a big contract? Is that the only reason we're afraid to do this? Because he has this contract? You earned that contract with who? The Boston Red Sox. They're the ones that inked that deal. Now, we took it on because we wanted you to be a part of this thing going forward and help turn the ship around.
1: Yeah, but just because you make a lot of money doesn't mean you now then skirt responsibility.
0: I agree with you, Joe. I understood in Boston because he felt like he had pelts on the wall and had earned a level of, you know what? No, I want to do this, and I think I've earned the right to be able to play through some of these mistakes at third base. You guys are ripping this away from me. I won a World Series here. That's not fair. Like, okay, I don't agree with it, but I could understand that aspect in Boston. You have not earned anything here in San Francisco. You have not earned the right to do it all, what you did. And quite frankly, no one has earned the right to do what he did yesterday. I don't care if you're Barry Bonds, Willie Mays, Babe Ruth, Ricky Henderson, Reggie Jackson.
1: Barry could get away with it.
0: Yeah, but it would still be a bad look.
1: I know. I'm just being real, though. Like, no. Barry would have been able to get away with it.
0: But you know what? God, this is... Maybe we...
1: But he's Barry.
0: But you know what? And I always go back to this. You know who didn't take Barry's crap at all in Pittsburgh? And God, I love that
1: Jimmy
0: clip.
1: Jim
0: Leland, baby.
1: Yeah, well.
0: And you know, Jim Leland, we had him on last year, and I want to reach out to him again, Sammy, because he talked about that moment, and he said, hey, yeah, you know, Barry and me do that. But we had respect for each other at the end of the day.
1: I think the difference between Barry and Rafi, Barry truly respected Dusty.
0: Yes. Yeah.
1: And I've heard from so many people, Dusty's the greatest hitting coach ever. Not just manager, like in terms of like how good of a manager is he, like the greatest hitting coach ever. All these guys talk about it. Whoever he's had, if you look at their like team batting averages,
0: sure,
1: like year to year, that he always has an uptick for every team that he manages because he's such a great keen eye when it comes to hitting. But I think Barry had tremendous respect for yesteryear because that was his dad's era.
0: Yeah.
1: And then, you know, remember, Dusty brought his dad onto the staff, and Bobby was the first base coach. So, yeah, he would have never have done that to Dusty Baker because he respected him.
0: Exactly.
1: And I know we talk a lot about Barry being disrespectful to other people. People that he respected, he didn't cross them like that.
0: No. Well, this is the thing, too. Jim Leland, what I'm referencing is a very famous video.
1: No, I know what
0: YouTube,
1: you're talking about,
0: was back in his Pittsburgh Pirates
1: days.
0: They
1: ended up being better than I think the video shows off in terms of their relationship.
0: Exactly. It's like, and Jim Leland's basically saying, and Barry's being defiant at batting practice or whatever, spring training, and Jim's like, hey, you listen to me, MF-er. I'm the manager of this team. You're going to do what I say. You're going to get in line. I would have liked a little bit of that from Tony Vitello. Not to that. Like, Tony's not Jim Leland, by the way. He doesn't have the cigarette in his mouth. He's not that old school prickly guy. Jim Leland's kind of prickly. But, like, I get it. But, like, I need some level of, I'm in charge here. I'm the guy. You're going to fall in line here,
1: I don't even
0: think
1: it has to be that stern. I think
0: it doesn't have to be, but just a little bit of just, dude, you can't do that. Well, just that.
1: Simple.
0: You can't do that.
1: Something to the effect of, hey, I was subbing him out. We're trying to win a game. You know, he should know that. We're going to talk afterwards, and I'll leave it at that. You know what I mean? Like very simple, you know? Like, this is Robbie Ray, first week of the season, kind of had some comments that I didn't like. Patrick Bailey and him went at it. Talking about Vitello over, I don't know what it was, pitch selection?
0: Yeah.
1: Something was going on with the pitch com and him, and he clearly showed him up. There was the Logan Webb incident, but I didn't think, you know, anything was, like, damaging.
0: Yeah.
1: Other than, like, hey, why did he take out Logan Webb in that situation? There was clearly a miscommunication with how that was handled. Now you have Adrian Hauser questioning why he's in the bullpen. Like, Adrian, hello. I think it was, what's the backup catcher?
0: Haas?
1: Haas had had some comments about, you know, we're all professionals and blah, blah. Now you got Rafi Devers. So, like, at some point, either Tony Vitello is going to stand up for himself and for his staff and be the leader, or he's going to get run over. And I'm getting the sense he cannot be the manager of this group of guys. Because it feels like he's in over his head.
0: That might be the case. And we're talking about right now, 888-957-9570, whether this thing could be fixed, at least for now. Can they do a patchwork job and say, hey, Rafi Devers, if I'm Rafi Devers, I made a mistake. I apologize. The last thing I want to do is show up my teammates, my coach. That was unacceptable. That won't happen again. Like
1: that,
0: I need,
1: that would go a long way, but I highly doubt that's his... Like, he's just not...
0: Well, he should do that. And if I'm Buster Posey, I'm almost making him do that.
1: Yeah, but I don't think he needs to apologize to Joe Fan.
0: No, he needs to apologize through the media to everyone.
1: Well...
0: It's to say, hey, I shouldn't have done that to my coach.
1: I guess we'll disagree in this sense, because I...
0: You don't think he needs to apologize?
1: As long as the guys in the clubhouse...
0: Okay, know privately he feels, then. Privately.
1: Sure.
0: Okay.
1: Sure. Like, and I believe me, I understand where you're coming from. It's more of the... How do I put it? The metaphor of being in front of the cameras and apologizing. But really, at the end of the day, all that matters is that dugout.
0: I just think if I'm the PR person right now, we like to talk about PR a lot, for an organization. I'm getting in Rafi's ear saying, hey, dude, like, I think this would go a long way. You don't really speak to the media a lot. I think we've been very lenient on not making you speak to the media a lot and not having you available a lot of the times. I think this would go a long way with your standing right now and just putting everything, all this behind us. Just come on for a little bit.
1: I wonder if he even cares, though, about how fans feel.
0: No, well, that's not even the fans. Like, I just think
1: there's a lot of athletes that just don't care.
0: Sure, but I think Buster Posey and Larry Bear care. Like, and if they care, then you need to care, right?
1: I mean, in an ideal world, yes. But again, as we're learning, not every athlete is that way. Like Debo at the end, I don't think he cared how fans perceived him. Did you? Did Richard Sherman at the end with the Niners care about how fans perceived him?
0: No, but they also... Like, they needed contracts, right? And they were more prickly about not getting their future. And
1: the future uncertainty. Yeah. Yeah, that's a good point.
0: So, like, Rafi, like, this is the thing. Your future is set, dude. You're a $100 million player, like, three times over.
1: This has got a Randy Moss in Oakland feel to it.
0: That's not bad.
3: Just to be clear, guys, I've been back here kind of struggling with the question of why hasn't the league, you know, we saw Wemby in the playoffs, like, he didn't show up to the podium, and they were like, this is a warning for you.
0: Well, it's because it's not required.
1: It's not required.
3: So there's actually a stipulation in baseball that says a player that's basically been a big-time player within that game should be made available.
0: But technically,
1: that means
0: he was only a big-time player in that game because he made a stink about it. He only had a walk. He didn't do anything yesterday.
3: But at the end of the day, it's up to the clubs themselves to push the player
0: to go to the
3: podium.
0: And to your point, Carter, what they're saying is, we're going to bend over backwards to not make this guy available.
1: We've said this a lot about
0: Draymond.
1: Which
0: I think is a joke.
1: I agree with you. Yeah. We've said this a lot about Draymond and the Warriors. Like, they're afraid of him. It's pretty clear everybody's afraid of Rafi. And just upsetting him.
0: Which is so weird to me. Like, why are we afraid of this guy?
1: Because of what he did in Boston, and you're afraid that's going to happen here. That's why.
0: Just send him away.
1: The looks.
0: What's the worst that could happen? You're 15 games under.
1: Susak made eye contact with him and looked dead. Susak looked like he's seen a ghost.
0: Hey, this story, it's going national. It's everywhere. Everyone's talking about it this morning. We heard from Steve Phillips. Here's Ron Darling.
1: Ron Darling. I want to hear Rich Aurelio one more time.
0: Yeah, we can play all of it. Here's Ron Darling, the latest on Devers.
5: He should apologize to his manager, should apologize to his teammates. If he wants to do it publicly, great. He wants to do it privately, whatever. But there should be an apology, because that action is just not team-oriented. I know this is an individual game wrapped up in a team game. I get all of that. But if you're not tugging on the same rope, then why even be there?
0: That's a great call.
1: I love Ron Darling.
0: He's great.
1: Salty as hell, old school, but I love him. I did this thing with Matt Williams on Saturday.
0: Oh, how'd that go?
1: It was great. God, what a great guy.
0: Awesome.
1: Great guy. And he just
0: did
1: kept talking.
0: Did Guru go?
1: No.
0: Oh.
1: Guru was not in Petaluma.
0: Oh. I thought on these airwaves he said he was going to be there. That's all right. Maybe another time. Continue.
1: You can ask him when you see him. But Matt just kept hammering home to all these young athletes. He was like, do you play for the name on the front of the jersey or the back of the jersey? And then he started going on. They were like, you know, some of the kids, I was doing the Q&A with them, and they were like, you know, who's your favorite teammate and who's this and who's that? And then, like, we were asking, like, who do you admire? And he brought up Jay Bell. I thought it was so good. Like, this is old school 90s Pirates. He played with them with the Diamondbacks. Yeah. And he's like, you know why I respect Jay Bell more than anyone ever? Is because with the Pirates, he was their two hitter. And whoever got on base, I think it was Andy Van Slyke was the leadoff hitter, they would try to move the runner over, okay? And he bunted, and he had all the numbers, you know, X amount of times over a 2-3-4 year period, because that was what the team asked of him. And so he would take the bat out of his own hands to move the runner over to second base, or get him to third had he stole second base.
0: Right.
1: And he goes, I thought, like, guys within the game respected Jay Bell because he was team first. And Barry and Bobby and all these guys, Bonilla, couldn't get their numbers without a guy like Jay Bell sacrificing. And they all loved him for it. And he was a great ball player, and he was a high draft pick. And he was just going in and in and in about team player and adjusting and doing what the team needs. A ground ball to the right side, you know, stealing a bag when needed, coming out of the game when needed.
0: Yeah.
1: You know, knowing when you've done your job and then next man up. And to have that happen the very next day, it was everything Matt Williams was preaching about team and team and team. And he's like, individuals that aren't about the team are going to go rogue, and they're the ones swinging for the fences. And in that situation, all I kept thinking about was Matt Williams telling all these young kids to get to the next level. It's all about team, team, team, team, team.
0: Yeah.
1: And it was crazy. It was crazy to have that play out the very next day.
0: He was a team player. People are calling in. They're fired up with the conversation. Let's go to him. 888-957-9570. Is this fixable between Tony Vitello, Rafi Devers, and this Giants organization
1: now? And like, Tony, like, if you're going to sub the runner in, okay, which I wanted you to do.
0: It made sense.
1: Can we all agree
0: that the move made sense.
1: Can we take a lead that requires a throw over? Can we, like, pretend to steal? Was the green light even on? He said, I would have liked him to steal. Did you ask for it?
0: Yeah.
1: Like, I don't know. I just, so many questions.
0: Leroy in Oakland.
1: Hey, Leroy.
0: What's up, ma'am? Happy Father's Day.
6: Hey, what's up, guys? Happy Father's Day, man. Happy Monday, too, man. It's always a pleasure to get on with you guys. Real quick, I think that this is going to be good for Tony Vitello, and I don't think that Devers needs to apologize, because you're getting in Devers what everybody told you were getting, talent-wise and personality. And you guys know, we got history. I didn't want the guy in the first place, but Buster pulled the trigger.
1: You said it.
6: Okay, fine. Okay. So how this helps Tony Vitello is this. Coming from coaching a whole bunch of kids, and when you're the guy, and when you speak, they listen. Going to a major league organization where when you speak, they might be dozing off a little bit. They might be thinking about their money. They might be doing this, their vacations, this and that. It's something you have to deal with. And he's getting his feet wet with all of this stuff, all of these nuances and all of this stuff that goes on in the major league that he had no idea of. He's just learning. And this is a veteran team. Make no mistake about it. The veterans are going to take the San Francisco Giants as far as they go. And even Matt Chapman said it one day when they had got on a little hot streak. Oh, it's the veterans. It's us. We know what it takes.
1: He
6: didn't mention Tony Vitello. He didn't mention the young guys. He said, hey, you know, it's us. You know, this veterans, we know what it takes. So Tony Vitello is going to have to sit back and continue to learn and watch. And I think it'll blow over. But it's going to be on Tony Vitello to smooth this over by just not saying anything and going to himself, hey, this is the major leagues. I'm coaching a San Francisco Giant team that's veteran-laden, and they're going to be the ones that are going to either take us far or not take us anywhere at all. So it's all good. It's all good. You know, they're adults, but no apology needed, you know. And Tony Vitello, I think he'll get better from this, guys.
0: Thank you, Leroy. I disagree. I do think apology is needed, because if there's not one, I don't see how it smooths over, as you are mentioning. Brett in Walnut Creek. What's up, Brett?
7: I'm going to tell you right now, the last person I want to be right now is Tommy Vitello.
1: Yeah, right?
7: He just is not the fair man. God bless America. I mean, with the Bible writing on the hat, and one thing after a veteran. Leroy brought up a point. He said veteran clubhouse, they're not acting like veterans.
1: Nope.
7: And, I mean, it's some prima donna stuff, man. It's like you're 15 games under 500. You're trying to go out there and get a scratch out a win and a three-game set with Miami. It's like, dude, really, bro? Like, come on. Like put the trash aside and let's play some baseball.
1: Totally.
7: And the other thing was Adames. Like, Willie looked like he had too good of a time in Miami. You know, maybe he went out and hit the clubs, but 0 for 4 with 2 Ks and a little pop-up and a ground ball. He didn't even really ran that ball out. Anyways, that's my call. Thanks, guys.
0: Thanks, Brent. Walnut Creek, you know what? It's a great point about that it's not acting like veterans.
1: Oh, they got the Miami, whatever that
0: the
1: is,
0: Miami
1: the bug.
0: Flu? The yeah. Miami flu, they call it? Oh. Huh? A little bit too good of a time? Really? When you're 15 games under 500, we're partying out in Miami. Again, we're not. We're just speculating. No, nothing's reported. But we see this all the time in basketball. It does happen. It does happen.
1: It happens in every sport. Especially when you're 13 games under. Now they're 15 games
0: I'm having a problem going back to Leroy's call. It felt like even Leroy was sweeping this under the rug. It's fine. This is going to be good for Tony. Is it? Has this season been good for Tony? I don't think so. I don't think Tony's having fun. I don't think Buster Posey's having fun. I know Giants fans, well, they're having fun at the
1: Casey
0: ballpark.
1: Casey Schmidt looks like he's having fun.
0: Casey Schmidt?
1: We should be talking about him. I thought he hit a home run to dead center. What happened? Did that ball hit the roof?
0: Well, it might have. Funny things happen in Miami, right, Sammy?
8: There was a lot of outfield in that ballpark.
1: Yeah, but
8: there's a couple really balls they hit this weekend that I thought were gone.
1: Susak, too.
8: Susak, and then I think Jung-Hoo, I think, hit one on Friday night that also, like, at minimum is off the archways in right field at our ballpark.
0: Yeah.
8: That's a very spacious ballpark at whatever they're calling it now. I think it's Lone Depot.
1: Sam, if you were in the scrum, because you're at all the games at home, if you were in the scrum, what would you have asked Tony Vitello last night?
8: Yesterday. I mean, I obviously thought Evan Weback had a lot of good questions there. I think it's just
1: I'm not trying to dog who was there. I'm just asking what you might have asked.
8: Something like, is that something you feel you need to have a discussion with him about? Why do you not feel like you need to have a discussion with him about that? Probably some of that nature. Yeah. But usually one of the bigger writers handles those questions.
1: Okay,
0: that's the good follow up though. Like, why do you feel like this is an everyday conversation? You just mentioned Tony. You guys talk every day.
1: Yeah,
0: this one clearly feels different. I've never seen him show up. The team the way he did today, which is what he did.
8: And it's also very possible because these post-game scrums happen so quickly after the end of the game that, like, I don't know how much time he has because there's always the thing, and sounds like I'm making an excuse for him. I'm just trying to lay it out.
1: Yeah,
8: like,
1: you're giving us
8: after the game, there's, like, maybe 10 minutes or so between the end of the game and when he's talking to us. So there's not a whole lot of time for him to address anything with the team or anything after that. So it's very possible that you know, Tony, he's still got a game to manage, however few minutes of it were left. He's focused on that. He can't really deal with this Rafi situation now until later on, but the way that things go, the game ends, he's got to go and do his post-game stuff. Like, he probably just never had an opportunity to go address it with Rafi between the moment happening and the media scrum afterwards.
1: What would you have asked Rafi if you were in front of him after yesterday?
8: Just take us through what was going through your mind there. What happened in that situation?
0: Yeah, looked
8: why
0: like
8: didn't
0: you
8: want to come out?
0: Looked like you were pretty upset, Rafi. And what were you upset about?
8: Yeah, why didn't you want to come out of the game?
1: What if he had said, no, it's nothing?
8: Well, then if he just doesn't want to talk about it, then you can lead the horse to water. You can't make him drink, you know, or can't make the horse talk, I guess, in the situation.
0: All right, we've heard from Steve Phillips, Ron Darling, again, making the national waves. How about our good friend of the station, friend of the program, Rob Parker?
1: Oh, yeah, what'd he say?
9: Obviously, you would look at it and think this is clear cut, but I think it's a little deeper. And I'm not talking for Rafael Devers, but this is where hiring a college coach and a team that's bad and the mistakes and the way that the game has been played for them and all the other missteps, where a player will challenge a guy who maybe he doesn't have the same level of respect as maybe someone who went through the major league system in order to get the job. And I think that's what this is. You know, to be pinch run for in that situation normally would make total sense. Why the pushback? Maybe it's because of Tony, and maybe he doesn't feel Tony should be where he is. There's something deeper to me because it looks like an obvious situation.
0: I don't know, though. Like all of a sudden now I don't feel like Tony doesn't have my respect? Like, what?
1: He just might not have. I just don't. I don't think a lot of these guys, like, you have to earn that respect from day one. And if they don't think that you got the job, you know, with credibility, like you've got to earn people's respect.
0: What about this? You have to earn my respect as a Giants fan, Rafi Devers, and you haven't earned that.
1: No. I agree with you. I'm talking about the workplace environment.
0: Yeah, but they didn't even give him a chance. It's like, are they?
1: You've never worked in a place where people don't give people chances?
0: Well, again, I can only go off me as a person. I always try to give someone a chance.
1: Yeah, but
0: always.
1: You're more open than maybe others. People are close-minded.
0: But I do think the Giants in this case can't be close-minded when they've been mediocre to bad for basically a decade.
1: Yeah, but in Rafi's eyes, he's like, I'm a borderline Hall of Famer.
0: Rafi, again, you're going man in the mirror, Jackson. You need to look in the mirror, Rafi. You haven't been that guy in a couple of years now.
1: I know.
0: And you're well on your way to being on three different teams in 3 different years.
1: Yeah.
0: That's what you're looking at.
1: This feels like the Randy Moss pit stop before he goes somewhere else.
0: Exactly. Well, this feels Randy Moss pit stop, not to New England. You're going to like Tennessee or Minnesota. That's where you're going. That's what it feels like.
1: Why would the Marlins, with their little payroll, want anything to do with him?
0: Ugh.
1: Like, for example.
0: No, for sure. Why would they? Exactly. Why would I want to bring in that disgruntled, well, I'm not even calling him a star, disgruntled, bloated contract? I'm not bringing that in here. Nor do I want a Willy Adames. Honestly, Matt Chapman, that's probably the one guy that actually looks like he's going to get traded. And you know what? I don't know if I want to trade him. I actually might want to keep Matt Chapman. Like, that's the one veteran I might want on this team.
1: Seriously.
0: Out of those three. God, we got so much still to get into tomorrow, Joe. We didn't even touch the NBA draft. That's tomorrow. Is Bonte joining us tomorrow? He might join us Wednesday. We might get Dave Fleming in tomorrow.
1: Just do a couple hours with him on Wednesday. Tell his ass to wake up early, and then I can mail it in a little.
0: Mail it in?
1: No, I mean, did I say that out loud?
0: Yeah, you did.
1: It's a joke.
0: Final thoughts.
1: All right, I'm going to start this.
10: No!
11: It's time for Final Thoughts.
12: Where's the pause?
11: Wrapping up the show with our final takes on the Morning Roast. It's the
1: final countdown. So, you know how people say that, like, this city is the Myrtle capital of the world?
0: Chicago.
1: This is the most dangerous neighborhood ever. You know what the most dangerous part of America is?
0: Oh, God.
1: Costco on a Friday.
0: I was going to say.
1: So we went to Costco.
0: Well, Father's Day weekend, too. Yeah.
1: We went to Costco on Friday, midday. Me, Michelle, the little
0: guy.
1: Okay,
0: when you say midday, what time?
1: It's probably right after the USA men's soccer thing. So between 2 and 3.
0: Okay, yeah.
1: That's ish.
8: Probably more early afternoon.
0: Yeah, okay. I try to go like if ish. I am Nicole and I usually try to hit like.
1: But everybody had it off because of Juneteenth.
0: Oh, that's true. We,
1: dude, yeah. The roads were crazy.
0: We did.
1: So we went to Costco up in the North Bay, and I'll leave this one undisclosed. I contend Costco parking lot one of the most dangerous places in the world. People backing up, people trying to steal spots, trying to get out, trying to get in, crazy. Then you go inside, impossible.
0: Oh.
1: Impossible to get in and out of Costco in a reasonable amount of time without walking away with hundreds of dollars of things you had no intention of buying going in.
0: Well, it's crazy. No. Not even like when you think you're going to Costco.
1: I didn't know that we needed 7,000 AA batteries.
0: Well, it's also like, oh, well, you always do. And AAA. Don't forget those.
8: You only got that few?
1: It's only $100 for a brick of double D batteries?
0: You go in sometimes and you're like, oh, wow, my cart's actually pretty light. I don't think this is going to cost as much. Because I always go into Costco thinking, I was like, all right. It's going to be at minimum $300 to $400.
1: Easy.
0: Every time.
1: Easy.
0: Last time we went in and it was just like 5 or 6 or less than 10 items, it felt like.
1: I love Costco.
0: I was like, how is this $200? I thought I was getting out scot-free.
1: Joe, it's so bad. And then the little guy
0: then
1: now.
0: Then you have to get to the food after, right?
1: Oh, no. We walked out because we bought a bunch of food to cook.
0: That doesn't matter.
1: Yeah, no,
0: you gotta get the hot dog.
1: No,
0: you gotta
1: get out.
0: You gotta get the pizza.
1: No, you gotta get out.
8: Dude, it's all about the free samples at Costco.
1: I agree with you on that.
8: If you're buying food,
0: yeah, but you know what?
8: Thing,
0: to like... a real quick though, sometimes, and this has happened lately, the lines have gotten ridiculous at the free samples.
1: Yeah, I would agree with
0: that. People start hoarding around them now,
1: and it's like, hey, you just got 3 in a row. Can you back out of the way so I can get
0: you.
1: One? The other thing is, I think the most dangerous aisle is what I call the free-for-all in the middle.
0: Ooh.
1: And in the middle, you're treasure hunting.
0: Oh, and there's
1: fun
0: stuff.
1: You don't know what's in there.
0: There's fun stuff in the middle.
1: Yeah. You're like, oh, is that a Niner hoodie for $22? You know what I mean?
0: No,
1: then,
0: it's true.
1: Then you see like some of these backyard like play equipment structures.
0: Oh, it looks so fun.
1: LJ was losing his mind.
0: Well, no, then you get as a dad's like, losing man, it. He was like, that looks fun. I would love that if I was a kid. Wait, They have a man-made Tetris tower. You see that one? I was like, that looked fun.
1: They had like a 5-pack of water guns.
0: Yeah,
1: and I almost bought it for me, the super soakers. Not for him, for me.
0: Remember how popular super soakers were? When we were kids?
1: This one had like the full Rambo kit, the big gun with like the two on the side, and then like.

0: the sniper rifle.
1: Oh.
0: Like, oh, I had all of them.
1: I miss Super Soakers.
0: I love Costco.
1: It never got hot enough in my area, as you can attest to this, for me to get like a water gun because it just was never hot enough. But then you'd go traveling, like camping or whatever, and it'd be fun.
0: Costco's dangerous.
1: I love Costco.
0: For my wallet and my person walking in and out.
1: I want a chicken bake right now and a slice of pepperoni pizza.
0: I always get heartburn after the chicken bake.
1: Gotta have the
0: in-house. Delicious. Well,
1: though. Don't worry. Get a 200 gallon thing of Tums right there, Joe. You're good.
2: You'll be able to find those Tums.
1: You'll be able to find Tums.
0: True.
1: There you go. What do you got, boys, in the back? Happy Father's Day, Carter. Your first one. How was that, dude?
3: I can't find the Tums.
1: Thank you.
4: It was fine. I that's part of my final thought, though, is I'd like to give a shout out to all those that have lost their dad or have lost a kid. It's a really hard day for some, so that's my final thought.
0: Well, those
4: today,
0: that can't
4: for sure.
0: have,
4: yeah, it was hard for me yesterday to not have my dad there. And it kind of took the wind out of it being my first Father's Day. So right. I'm thinking about those people today.
0: You know what I say to you, Carter? You know, remember the good times. You know, and there's a lot of little boys that I know that I coach that don't have a dad, and at least you had memories with them. You know,
4: good point.
1: I don't mean to do that to you.
4: No.
1: And you know what? You'll have a really lot of fun Father's Days, and you'll also have some ones where it's like, all I wanted to do was sleep, but I guess that can't happen.
0: What do you want to do? I want to golf, and I want you guys to leave me alone.
1: There you go. Every time, but everyone else wants to golf too. By the way, don't forget, opportunity you don't want to pass up, playing a round of golf with me or Shasky at the beautiful Silverado Resort. And you think that's great? Huh. Just get this. Again, Monday, July 13th, your opportunity to play with me, Shasky, Steiny, Goo, Willard, Dibs. That's right. 6 winners we are going to have. And all you have to do is send us a video of your swing. And also, you're selling yourself, people. So it's not only the swing, it's you, the person. You got to be able to play at least a little golf, but be an enjoyable person to play with. How are you going to win? Well, get that video done in 30 seconds or less and submit it to 95.7 The Game. And is it .com? .com. You got to submit it there. Make it under 30 seconds, and you might be playing with us at Silverado Resort on Monday, July 13th. 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
5: That is wow.
6: Oh, my God. 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
2: And he's doing a great job.
3: I need you to man up and say what you really want to say.
7: Simon, you're doing a great job.
8: Obviously not a good day.
2: And together, they are Steiny and Guru.
3: Yeah.
2: On 95.7 The Game.
3: All right. My man is... How you doing, Goo? I'm doing good. I'm blessed. How about the Giants?
9: I'm not laughing. I'm laughing. It sounds like I'm laughing, but I'm crying. Before we get to it and I let loose and you let loose, how was your Father's Day?
3: Because I know you were by yourself. Let loose. I.
9: Well, I'll do it for the both of us. Okay.
3: All right. Now, what's your question?
9: How was Father's Day solo?
3: It was very uneventful.
9: Dinner? What'd you have? I thought of you.
3: I got home playing golf. I got done with golf at 11. I laid around till noon. I had a leftover burrito at 1. Laid around, watched golf till 4. Took a shower.
9: Okay.
3: Came back downstairs, did some crossword puzzles. Went up to bed about 7. Laid around in bed till about 8:30. And woke up this morning.
9: There you go, and we're back together again.
3: It wasn't a great,
9: But you're here.
3: Yeah.
9: What'd you shoot?
3: 86.
9: All right, I like that.
3: Fun round. Fun round.
9: 2 years before I graduated.
3: How about you?
9: Had the graduation party for little Daryl, and there was a reminder by some person out there, though remaining nameless, that nobody from the job showed up, but that's what it wasn't about. They were there in spirit, so shout out to June, Kane, Rutherford, Reg, Ron T, all my guys that showed up for me. Had a good time. Father's Day yesterday, Stoddy, you're not on Twitter. I had to do a video about the Dever situation because I was in the bed recouping. I want to shout out
3: happy
9: Dibs.
3: Father's Day?
9: I want to shout out Dibs, too. Special shout out to Dibs. You don't know this. I know you were preoccupied with what was going on and your family leaving. I had some stuff over the weekend. I needed an ear, and he was there for me. So I want to shout out Dibs, my partner, our partner. So shout out to Dibs. I call him my mentor, but he was there for me. And Steiny, what about this yesterday? Little Daryl, the world, the earth is your oyster. That was in my speech. Go get what's out there for you. But to come in Sunday morning and say happy Father's Day about 7:23 a.m. And I got the remote and says, I'll get your card later. Hey, buddy, don't even worry about the card. If you don't have a card now, you don't need to go get it after you're telling me you didn't have it. I would have had Norm's card the day before. But when he said he has to go get the card, save the $7, $8, $90, however much card it costs. But it cut me. You don't got the card for the old man. And you're telling me, hey, son, but happy Father's Day. This weekend was about you. But anyway, the Giants, they got swept.
3: So you confided in Dibs?
9: Well, I needed somebody to talk to. Evan was coming back from the
3: ground. I was around.
9: No, you were golfing.
3: No, I was golfing until 11. Then I literally did nothing. I literally laid on a couch.
9: Well, let's be honest. We turned up Friday after we got off work. Yeah. Shout out Dana. You wouldn't have answered. And you just told Evan and I somebody reached out to you in the business a couple of days ago, and you just got to return in their text. So I needed somebody who was going to call back. Anyway, neither here nor there. Yeah, right. Yeah.
3: No, it is. It's both here and there.
9: Well, I could say this. You could have came to the party. I could have talked to you there.
3: Well, I had.
9: Yeah, I got you.
3: You know, we were.
9: Yeah.
3: I was busy sending off my family who were abandoning me on Father's Day. So.
9: I'm hugging you from here. But let's get to it. We got a problem here in San Francisco, I believe.
3: Here's
10: it's just a feeling.
9: Yeah, Leroy.
3: Go ahead and do it. You guys, go ahead and do it today if you want. Go ahead and do it. Go ahead and take all your Giants frustrations out on one guy.
9: No,
3: go ahead and do that. This is going to be a show where we can absolutely positively flame.

0: Rafael Devers. We can do it all day, and we can do it consistently. But don't think for a minute I don't know what's going on.
1: No.
0: The bottom line is,
1: well,
0: go for
1: laughing.
0: It. Go rip Devers all day today, but you know what you're mad at. You're mad because you're 15 games under 500 as a team. That's why you're mad, Giants fans. Not because you don't tell Rafael Devers to come off the base paths.
1: I've been watching
0: There are two
1: ball.
0: Things I've learned in Bay Area sports in the last year.
1: Yeah.
0: You don't tell Jimmy Butler how to play, and you let Rafi Devers alone.
1: Okay, but Jimmy doesn't have this in his file.
0: No, Stania, he's got six of
1: them. I'm sitting there watching the game, and yeah, they got swept, and you made four errors Saturday. The bullpen's in shambles. But the rat on the table early, brought to you by ATCO Pest Control, for me, a guy that predicted this team and this lineup to ail what's, you know, messing them up in the bullpen because they were going to just hit the ball around the yard. That hasn't come to fruition, right? So it is what it is. You're about to get swept. Top of the ninth inning. Devers has a great at bat, works a walk. And then all hell broke loose to me. And I think we got a lot of Allen Iversons, for me, answers to what's going on with the Giants. Tony Vitello, who everybody's rooting for, not in the media. Some, you know, didn't know if he has the necessary experience. But yesterday I thought he blew an opportunity. But anyway, let me get to it. He works a walk. The Giants are down one run. And rightfully so, Tony Vitello sends Jonah Cox out there to pinch run. Because we know, Devers, let's be honest, in regard to physique, and I'm in no position to say it, but I'm not a pro athlete, he's got something around the waist. The belly. You're not the fastest. You just missed a couple games or wasn't in the field due to lower leg issues. So for you to all of a sudden act like you're Lou Brock or Ricky Henderson when Tony Vitello sends young Jonah Cox out there to pinch run so they could try to steal a base to get a guy in scoring position, all hell breaks loose and you throw up the Mutombo and tell Cox and the bullpen and Giant fans watching and the announcers, no, I'm not coming out the game. Don't you dare try to pinch run for me. I thought that was the optics gave us, and now fuel and gas and dynamite to who's running the show. Do the veterans respect the rookie manager? Because to me, I don't know if Devers was saying or signaling, Steiny, get me up out of here, because I know what I'm about to do while I'm doing it is not going to go well and make everybody question the leadership on this team. So I'm sitting there watching it in real time. Jonah Cox doing the double dutch. I'm like, he didn't know what to do. The poor guy is humiliated. Like, do I go? Do I go back to the dugout? So just from that, it was a selfish exhibition from Devers of all of a sudden thinking he's Lou Brock and he shouldn't come out. So he comes out, cusses in his helmet, and then comes in the bullpen, comes in the dugout, down the steps. And I forget the manager's name that tried to pat him on the ass. And he went Earl Campbell trying to, like, don't you touch me, looking like a spoiled-ass kid. I couldn't believe I was seeing that from Devers. And then back to the game, Cox, who pinch run for Devers, doesn't even attempt to steal.
0: Oh.
1: And I'm not even mad at him because either you were mind effed, I want to keep my job, Tony Vitello was mind effed after the debacle that we all just saw. So there was no attempt. Right then, the juju's over. It's over to me. You know, I'm into the superstitious stuff. Jung Hoo Lee, Broad Carew of late, pops up and Adames, double play. Oh, it's over. And then afterwards, the aftermath, nobody checked Devers. And Tony Vitello was asked, what about his reaction? What about how he didn't want to come out the game? Well, we're best buds. We talk all the time. Tony, nobody's asking about the status of the relationship and what happened prior. What about now? Tony Vitello missed an opportunity, I believe, to save that clubhouse, save that team, not only just from the guys that matter, the guys he's managing, the veterans, the youngsters, but the fan base, to watch him basically say, we're good. And then he contradicted himself. Real quick, I'll throw it back to you, Steiny. Oh, you know, he was out of the game the other day because, you know, lower leg issues. But now, all of a sudden, Devers, Big Bud Devers, is the fastest Giant you have from first to third. That's all you gave us, Tony? I just now, they're done.

0: This is a sinking ship. And 15 under, you can already thought that. But I was so turned off. I paused Father's Day to do a video of something I don't think I've ever seen. And Jimmy Butler's not even, I'll throw it back to you. He hadn't got this in his file in Golden State.
1: No,
0: he's in Miami.
1: He's going to.
0: Okay.
1: It'll be coming.
0: This was wild. I was truly hurt.
1: Real quick, yeah. Did Cox steal second after
0: no!
1: he pitched?
0: No!
1: Oh,
0: but
1: interesting.
0: He was mine, you
1: oh,
0: know
1: really?
0: What? After that, it was just over.
1: Oh,
0: and I think if it was the dugout sending them, they
1: that
0: were
1: made
0: mine.
1: Him slower?
0: No, it was just Donnie.
1: Steal a base if that's what you're for, or you're out there for. All right, 888-957-9570 is the number. 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
3: I have a new favorite Giant, and I'm not ashamed to say it. His name is Raphael Devers. Big Butt Devers.
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0: I'm thinking, yep. You don't act like that, man.
1: Well, again, feel free to focus on Devers.
0: I brought up Vitello. I brought up Tony
1: to focus on Devers.
0: Now I know what Boston fans must feel like. That was a bad look. And kudos to Bonte, who you'll be with
1: that
0: next week,
1: one of
0: and
1: many
0: Rich Aurelia
1: bad looks.
0: For calling it. Rich said, I've never seen anything like that in his playing time.
1: Yeah.
0: And then the kid, you know, what was wrong with the coach
1: don't
0: trying to get you to
1: him.
0: And he didn't deserve a tap on the ass. He deserved to get checked. That's what I'm mad at for Giant. Why? Somebody should have buffed him. Yeah. Webb was looking at
1: what
0: him.
1: What does buff mean?
0: Like to check him. Like Steiny, you went, what was that, man? This Bush League. This the Giants,
1: nobody,
0: bro. You don't want to be here. Get up out of here.
1: Nobody.
0: All of a sudden, you Ricky Henderson now.
1: Nobody in that dugout has the pelts that Devers has.
0: And that, but I'm going to start at the manager. That's wrong.
1: Well, and again, feel
0: we
1: free
0: talk every day.
1: Feel free to start at the manager or at Devers. The reality of the situation is this season has been a nightmare, and it was mostly Buster Posey. So
0: wow, I'm mad
1: I just
0: that.
1: What go ahead. Tell me what I forgot so far. I know we're not even halfway through the year, but what did I forget? Chapman yelling at Casey Schmidt. Adamas forgetting the outs. The mix-up in the bullpen when nobody was warming up. Devers doesn't want a pinch runner. Eldridge call-up that was mangled, according to a lot of fans. The recent Pride Night blow-up. Four errors on Saturday. What? There were a few more that I'm missing, I think. But I can't quite remember communication issues, et cetera. The reality of the situation.
0: The third base debacle. You got a new
1: coach. Third base coach.
0: Yeah.
1: Thank you. Third all base right. coach.
0: Yeah.
1: Third base coach fired. Hold on. Let me write that down. Right. And here's the way I look at it. And the way I look at it is while nobody could have predicted the specific problems or the specific things, like a Devers not wanting a pinch runner or Adamas losing track of the outs or Chapman's frustration. The reality is you have a first-year manager with an inexperienced president, and it is showing, and it's showing frequently. There is when you hire Tony Vitello to manage this team, and this team's got Chapman, Adamas, and Devers on it, You had to be aware that there was going to need to be some respect built between those two groups. And it just feels like there just never was. The Giants, with a bunch of veteran guys, hired an inexperienced manager. And I'm not going to sit here and say they don't like him or they can't stand him. I don't think it's that at all. I just think that Posey sent a message to the team. And the message was, we've got an inexperienced manager and we've got a veteran team. And you know what, guys? Figure it out. Because I don't get the sense Posey's a great communicator either.
0: Well, wow.
1: And he never was as a player, ever. He led by example. That's what he did. He was not a big talker. And I get the sense that he's more of an observer than he is a leader at this point for the Giants.
0: Nah, man. And you know what? The only thing you forgot about there was Logan Webb and Vitello in regard to him coming out the game. You might have mentioned that.
1: No, but I forgot.
0: Steiny, I'll say this because you brought up something that hit me. The Department of Justice, the DOJ, is now involved or looking into what happened with Pride Night and the Giant players. But I'm going to just put that under this umbrella from the Giants' standpoint, and they have to own it. And I thought it was a bad look and optics. Communication, that's the key. But at every turn this year, I was the guy that thought Bo Mel was the problem in regard to the manager. I think a manager needs balls. You have to have the cojones to check and treat the star player just like you do the last 50, the last man on the bench. And yesterday, after defending Tony Vitello and saying, you know what, he just inherited a mess, I just felt like he was neutered. He had to show or just say something for me personally. I'm being selfish. Call me Devers. Hey, that's not Giant baseball. You know, I made a decision. We made a decision. You should have came out of the game. I'm embarrassed for the team, the fans. That won't happen again, and I'm going to talk to

0: endeavors. But to go up there and recite how many times you guys talk on the phone and how cool you are, and then to use the example of Webb, your best pitcher, not wanting to come out of a game and give it up to a raggedy bullpen, to me is night and day. Shout out Albie Shore, night and day different than Devers, who I think is slow, not the fastest, to come out the game because you need somebody to steal a bag. How dare you wave your finger at your organization and your manager? So I'm just telling Tony Vitello, who's not asking, you might think you're cool, but that dude doesn't think you're cool because he didn't give a damn about you when he embarrassed not just you, his teammates and the organization and Buster Posey, for that matter, to not get checked pulling that stunt yesterday. And again, I shout out Bonte and Rich Aurelia for keeping it real on what they saw. I can't remember this happening, but nobody, Endeavors didn't even speak, not even his interpreter, but Tony Vitello's going to say, nothing to see here. We talk every night, and that's leadership. That is not leadership. And now I question everything. Well, wasn't it good hire? Now this. I need to give you $20 for that bet. This thing is done. And not only is it bad baseball, it's not run right. And I don't believe the vets are in. And I wish Webb would have said something to Devers. Jeff Kent would have said something. Barry might have said something. Pete Rose would have said something. But just for that to go unchecked, it just stinks, man. It really does, Donnie. And I want Devers out of here.
1: Well, I mean, okay. Who wants Devers? Who would want Devers? Mm. Again, like, I'm not blaming Tony Vitello at all. How did you expect Tony Vitello to manage Rafi Devers? I mean, or Chapman, or Adamas, for that matter.
0: Like your best player at Tennessee, when it's time for to be checked, Donnie. Have a conversation.
1: So why did you hire Tony Vitello? Mm. Again, stop asking Tony Vitello to be
0: a manager,
1: a 10-year veteran manager. Like the idea that he's going to come in here and start cracking skulls, that's not Posey style anyway. Like Posey didn't want a manager that was going to get into guys' faces. And if he did, well, maybe he picked the wrong guy.
0: I feel like you're describing a substitute teacher.
1: Like, I don't know why.
0: Vitello's got to wait 10 years before he can check a player.
1: Why did Tony Vitello? Why was he hired?
0: Only
1: if you thought this was gonna look. You know what pisses me off is when you hire a guy like Tony Vitello, and then people say the obvious that he's coming from a college environment, and now he's going to have to manage guys that make hundreds of millions of dollars, and people say, you know, that's going to be an adjustment, and then when it's an adjustment, everybody can't understand why it's happening, and everybody knew at the time it was going to be different. It was going to be different. Buster Posey hired a rookie manager, a guy who had never managed in the big leagues. And for whatever reason, like, we thought that the Giants were a contender. Like, why did he hire this manager?
0: For the life of me, partner, I can't get in his mind. I thought he thought the guy had the wherewithal to do the job. And I understand what you're harping on with the lack of experience, but it's baseball. You know, one of the jobs, one component to the job is when one of your players, and I'm going grade school here, is cutting up or acting up, you got to bring the hammer.
1: I'm going to tell you something right now. Let me tell you what Tony Vitello better not do. Mm. He better not take Devers out of the lineup tomorrow.
0: No, I was just going there.
1: He better not.
0: He can't be in there.
1: Let me tell you something.
0: He can't be in there.
1: Let me tell you something.
0: I was going there, Stoddy.
1: Let me tell you something.
0: He can't.
1: If he takes Devers out of the lineup after Chapman MFs Casey Schmidt, after Adamas forgets the outs, after what was the other thing that happened with one of the pitchers? If he's not going to take out Ramos and Jung Hoo Lee and those guys when they can't come up with a regular fly ball in the outfield, I dare you. I dare you, Tony Vitello, to take Devers out of the lineup tomorrow.
0: You want to make a bet?
1: You go ahead.
0: I'm feeling frisky.
1: Go ahead and make an example out of Devers. You watch what happens now.
0: But okay, let's forget what's going. Let first 1 second forget if he's sitting or not. Don't you think what he did, the infraction, is worthy of being out the lineup?
1: I don't know. I don't know.
0: Logan Webb would give us. Did you see?
1: I don't know what the rules are
0: Cox
1: with this
0: and
1: team.
0: And Chapman were talking after the game. You know, when you always talk about Dunleavy and Green after the Phoenix game, the play-in game, the no words. I ran it back. I was just studying it. They were talking about something, and I got to believe. Can you believe this guy? The inning was over once that happened.
1: Well, that's not his fault. That's the two batters after him and Jonah Cox not stealing. I get it. Don't tell me Jonah Cox can't steal because he was so shaken up that Devers said, don't pinch run
0: well,
1: for me.
0: Well, you're the guy
1: he's
0: that told
1: on first
0: me,
1: base.
0: What's the pitcher that hit the Marlin last year? Cost him his career.
1: Oh, so he can't
0: what's
1: steal?
0: What's my guy's name?
1: Okay, so you really believe that. Jonah Cox was so shaken up.
0: I do.
1: That he couldn't steal a base.
0: And you're,
1: well, this is
0: I
1: what I mean.
0: This. I
1: They've
0: believe
1: got bigger
0: Vitello
1: problems
0: was,
1: than
0: the,
1: Devers.
0: The dugout was shook to send him. Yeah. It might have not been up to Cox to get sent. Well, I'm just telling you, I believe that something happened and they were just stuck. What did Wimby say? It was just cloudy, you know? And that's how I felt. That's why that base didn't get stolen.
1: Yeah. Rafael Devers doesn't want a pinch runner. He gets a pinch runner anyway. But the pinch runner's now shaken up. The fastest guy on the team. Now he can't steal.
0: I'm hoping that was the case.
1: If that's the case, shame on Cox and Vitello.
0: Well, shame on them, everybody for not even stealing the bag.
1: Again.
0: And having to deal with this.
1: Today, we run Devers into the ground. But we're really mad at the entire situation. Because nothing's gone right.
0: But now,
1: nothing.
0: I believe we have an example of one of your...
1: I believe we've had
0: leaders.
1: Multiple. I think we've had a lot of leadership issues on this. I don't think they have leadership.
0: But never putting your manager on Front Street like I believe Devers did yesterday. He knew he had to know and didn't give a rat's ass, you know, the fallout. He's probably home eating his cereal right now knowing, yeah, I let everybody know this thing ain't. Yeah, we ain't playing good ball, but we ain't together or I want up out of here.
1: Yeah.
0: And if somebody's coming at me on the text line, Stoney Goose, stop it. You know, that didn't shake him. What if it wasn't up to him? I'm just thinking maybe the dugout was so, the Vitello was so mentally fried on what just happened that there was no
1: that he
0: go
1: forgot
0: sign.
1: To send
0: no,
1: him?
0: No, not forgot. Like, whatever happened, it's still a blunder that there was no steal attempt.
1: Are you blaming Devers for Cox not stealing?
0: I'm blaming the sideshow. Shout out Oakland. I'm blaming the sideshow for that base not being stolen. And I'm not putting it on Cox. We could put.
1: Yeah, put it on Vitello.
0: I put it on Devers.
1: You put.
0: What are you doing, Stoney? Just think about what. Why would he say he doesn't want a pinch runner?
1: Because he wants to stay in the game. Because he's thinking that the game was going to go into extra innings and he's going to lose at bats.
0: No
1: probably.
0: Stolen bases.
1: And neither did Cox.
0: In AAA.
1: So what? I mean, I'm not standing up for Devers.
0: Right.
1: It's a circus, and right. He's just one of the animals.
0: I didn't know it was a circus like it is now. I saw a zebra.
1: Team has no loop.
0: I saw a zebra yesterday within the Giants. So you were already at circus. I was in denial, but I saw some clowns yesterday. The circus is in town, baby. And I think Ralphie, he was saying that to everybody. This ain't right. And that's why he just acted like a child. And then for your other coach to pat you on the ass to don't you dare touch me. That just reeks of I wish I was in the dugout.
1: Why?
0: I would have said something.
1: No, you wouldn't have. No, you wouldn't have. Devers is the man.
0: He's
1: They're
0: the
1: afraid
0: man.
1: Of him, Goo.
0: See, and that
1: it's
0: that's,
1: just like Jimmy Butler and to a lesser extent Draymond.
0: See, and
1: yes,
0: that
1: it
0: hurts
1: is.
0: Me.
1: Nobody even knows who this guy is. He doesn't talk to anybody. He doesn't
0: so
1: talk to the media.
0: So why are you afraid of him? And he ain't hitting 900 homer. He ain't Barry Bonds.
1: Well, somebody maybe didn't do their homework on Rafael Devers' personality.
0: Wow. If you call it circus, I saw a clown yesterday. I saw a clown.
1: I see a team in disarray, in need of a scapegoat. That's what I see. This is Tony Vitello. Hey, what happened with Rafi?
2: Yeah, I mean, he was signaling over to us that he's good to run. You know, we DH'd him the first game after the day off, just because from base running, a little bit of soreness in his leg, but he's good to go. And so a part of that, and then a part of it too, you know how competitive he is. He wants to stay in the game.
3: What do you make of that reaction? It seemed like he kind of waved Jonah off, then went right back into the clubhouse.
2: Yeah, I didn't see where he went afterwards, but once we announced the move, the move is made. So just going with what our best effort is to win the game. Obviously, you'd like to get Jonah to go get a bag. You know, he's relatively quick to the plate, but on a double, going with our best chance to be able to score.
3: So, do you feel like you need to talk to Devers after that?
2: No, we talk every day. Yeah. I'm good. I'd rather have guys like Webby that you got to rip them off the field as opposed to vice versa.
1: So that's a manager to me that's saying all the right things, and now let's rip him for not ripping Devers.
0: Yeah.
1: Now it's time to rip Vitello, a college manager, for not ripping Devers, a 10-year veteran.
0: But he's avoiding the rat on the table.
1: Which is what?
0: Which is, we don't care how many times you talk to Devers. This is the first time this has happened. You need to talk to him. Are you going to talk to him? Oh, no, dude, we talk to him all the time. Me and him are good. Well, I don't care what you are, but there needs to be a conversation. You were right there to say this is not, that was not cool. That's not Giant baseball. Yeah, I'm going to talk to him. What's wrong with that? That's what should happen.
1: Well, maybe he's got to talk to him, but he doesn't need the media to know that he's going to talk to him. And then what's he going to say? Like, if he didn't see it, what's he going to say? Hey, we pinch running for you there. We needed a fast guy in there. Well, I wanted to stay in the game. Well, you're slow.
0: Yeah.
1: You're very slow. But you weren't any slower than Cox.
0: But all of a sudden, he's the fastest situation. Runner we have from first to third. But he had leg sore and has had him out the game the other night. And I was listening to Butch this morning, him and Spadoni, and he made a point. He shouldn't even been in the field if he was dealing with leg soreness. But he doesn't want to come out. Big Butt Devers? I mean, man, that broke me.
1: No, it didn't.
0: Yeah.
1: They'll win tomorrow no, and you'll say, matter. Hey, they're 14
0: nah, they're not together,
1: under.
0: Though. They're not together.
1: Mm, they were never together.
0: Mm. You mean that?
1: This team is not good.
0: Well, that's a different story.
1: And it hasn't been good all year,
0: okay.
1: And it wasn't going to be good with this pitching staff.
0: Mm.
1: Like, can't we at least acknowledge that? This team has some holes.
0: And now I'm wondering if leaders, like, if you're telling me guys can't get checked because the manager is so new or he's not seasoned enough, then Buster Posey made the wrong decision.
1: Well, did Melvin check Devers? Would Melvin have checked Devers?
0: I don't know if I don't know if that finger would have came up if Melvin had called for the pinch runner. It didn't happen on his watch. I don't remember.
1: Well, look at that. Nobody's happy because nobody's playing with any fire under Melvin. And now you get a new manager, and Devers wants to stay in the game, and he's got a little fire, and he's got a little passion. He's telling Tony Vitello to hit the pike. We don't like that either.
0: But you're not a Here base stealer, so why was Devers so
1: good? First to home on a double in the gap. He's among the fastest guys in the
0: that's
1: league.
0: That's what's so weird about it, that was what brought the circus to town that you think was already in town, is – a guy that's not known for his speed didn't want to come out. But How weird.
1: He's a smart base runner,
0: I feel like
1: though.
0: Something else was going on. He wanted to cause a stink there, but they're a couple outs away from getting swept. Do you want out of here?
1: Oh, that's right. By the way, I forgot. They'd come into the weekend with a 3-game winning streak.
0: Yeah, I text Willard and Grandy.
1: So you had, if they, yeah, you know what,
0: dude, come on,
1: had they swept Miami.
0: Lay off.
1: No, I'm not going to. I'm not going to.
0: Been a long weekend for your boy.
1: Let's go to Duke in San Bruno.
0: Duke.
1: Hey, Duke, how you doing, man?
4: Great. Thanks for taking my call, guys. Well, you kind of stole my thunder there. I don't think the idea was runner to steal a bag, because you can imagine if he got thrown out.
1: Right.
4: Because the guy on the Marlins, the catcher, had a cannon for an arm. So I think the idea was, hey, if we get a gapper, we get a double, we get something – we might be able to get a guy on third with one out, less than two outs. You get a sack fly. Now you got a tie game. Now, that's probably what the skipper was thinking. Now, that said, this wouldn't be as big a deal as it is if they weren't 15 games under 500.
1: Mm.
4: And, you know, and you got to play Devers. This is insane to say that you're going to bench him. It's nuts. If you're going to trade him, fine. Who's going to take him? Nobody I know. And if he does go away, well, guess what? You just found a spot for the young rookie to be planted at first base. But you got to play him. And also, how do we know that Devers didn't get together with the skipper after that game and say, hey, Skip, I'm sorry. You know, I was hot under the collar. We don't know. We don't know the whole story.
0: Well, yeah. I'll say this. You make some good points. Before you go, what hurts me about your hypothesis is the fact that Tony Vitello publicly acted like Devers didn't owe him an apology. And that's all I have a problem with, just some accountability. And that episode, regardless if they talked or not after, I mean, Devers looked like a child, man.
1: Yeah, he did. He didn't look good.
0: All right.
1: And, you know, you know who else didn't look good last year? Wyndham Clark. He won the U.S.
0: Yeah,
1: Open.
0: No, he came back.
1: But did you see what happened last year? The reason why nobody wanted him to win this year.
0: Oh, no.
1: Yeah, last year's U.S. Open, after he finished,
0: he ruined
1: the locker room. So he lost his temper and he broke some lockers. That's why everybody boozing that.
0: Yeah, gotcha.
1: Why nobody wanted him to win.
0: And look, wow.
1: And what he said was, he made a big mistake and he's got to win back the trust of the fans, and it's too bad because that was one of his worst moments. And I would just advise, don't judge Rafi Devers on yesterday. He's a World Series champion, and he had a bad moment yesterday. But
0: like I remember Kerr.
1: But all Giants have had a lot of bad moments this year.
0: But I remember Kerr Draymond, Draymond walked off during the game because he was afraid of what he was going to say or do. And Kerr got with him, and they went tit for tat out in the public, and Kerr apologized. I didn't like that, but at least I like Kerr for seizing the moment. Like, hey, I got something to say. I just felt Vitello let that opportunity go by.
1: So what you're saying is if Vitello says today, that was my bad. I should not have tried to pinch run for Devers.
0: Oh, no. He already messed a moment up by basically saying publicly it wasn't a big deal.
1: Mm.
0: Yeah.
1: All right. 888-957-9570 is the number. I mean, it's kind of a good question. Like, what's a bigger deal? Rafael Devers not wanting to get pinch run for? The fact that this team is 15 games under 500 and has got myriad of issues outside of Rafi Devers. This is all a function. The four errors Saturday. The stuff that's been going on with Devers, Chapman's frustration.
0: The bullpen stinks.
1: It's all a function of being the 14th place team in the National League.
0: Wow.
1: All right, it's an opportunity you will not want to pass up. We're giving you a chance to win a round of golf at the beautiful Silverado Resort. And you think that's great? How about playing with me or one of the other hosts? Yep, that's right. We're giving you a chance to play golf with us on Monday, July 13th. Each host will be paired with a winner, so there will be six winners. All you have to do is send us a video of your swing, your drip, or why one of you would want to spend the day with us, or vice versa, why we want to spend the day with you. So get your video done now and submit it to 95.7 The Game. 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
14: Ooh.
15: What's up, man? You've been moaning and groaning.
14: Yeah, I just I went through the standings. So, do you want to hear all the teams that the Giants lost ground to over the weekend?
15: Yeah, do it.
14: I'm not going
15: to. All right, because you missed the best
14: team
15: part
14: in
15: of the
14: National
15: morning.
14: League. What'd I miss?
15: You left the green room early. Evan showed me. I almost want to steal his iPhone. He needs to get that thing fixed. But that's another story. The pictures from the Grand Canyon.
14: I saw them already.
15: Oh.
14: Yeah, I already commented. The one picture was really beautiful.
15: I mean, there's more. Yeah. Just
14: from
15: to,
14: the,
15: Evan, how was it, man? Like, seriously, you saw paradise.
16: It was astonishing. Pretty much everywhere you went, there are no words to describe the kind of natural land formation over hundreds of millions

0: of years between Zion, Upper Arizona, and then the south rim of the Grand Canyon where he ended up going. It was breathtaking.
1: Yep.
2: It's on my bucket list now.
1: It's scenery. Yeah.
2: No, Sonny, this is, I saw what I saw.
1: Yeah.
2: And we're watching the Giants get swept.
1: Yep.
2: Yeah.
1: Gosh, they were so close to turning it around.
2: I thought the grand slam by Young Eldridge.
1: That was about 3 weeks ago.
2: It feels like three. Like, I mean, I know what you're saying. I think I do, and I think you know what I'm putting down. Again, I just hate that manager didn't, first-time manager, first time to call somebody out. And he didn't have to go 1-0 to 100, shout out Drake. But to say that was okay, and no, oh, he was being a trooper, he didn't want to come out. Man, miss me. That was embarrassing. The Giants, that was a bad look all the way around. Well, and the pride thing, I talked about the department, they're in, like, that's the optics of that, just in regard to communication. So you're questioning your head, just like, what is really truly going on? And I thought of Will Clark. I said Pete Rose and all that, but if had Devers did that with Will Clark in that dugout, player or manager, oh, that would have went a whole different way. But Yeti, if you're right,
1: Will
2: they're
1: Clark
2: scared
1: wouldn't
2: of
1: have
2: them.
1: Done a thing. Will Clark wouldn't have done a thing
2: he
1: to Devers.
2: He could have said something. Hey, and bro,
1: Devers,
2: what's that?
1: First of all, Devers wouldn't have understood him. And it's not because he doesn't understand English. It's because nobody can understand Will Clark.
2: I was like, that's terrible. But anyway.
1: Look, again,
2: season
1: have over. At Rafi Devers. But let me tell you what you're really mad at. You're mad that Matt Chapman is signed through 2030. You're also really mad that Willie Adames is signed through 2031, and now the capper, Devers, is signed through 2033. 2033?
2: But when he first arrived.
1: Yeah. Before he ever played a game, we loved him.
2: Could people be mad at a .238 batting average, 11 homers and 36 RBIs? Could they also be mad at that? That's why I was like, dude, who do you think you are? The team's trying to get a win, and you want to use this moment, which is nothing, because you're not a fast runner, but the manager lets us know, oh, by the way, he's our fastest runner from first to third, but just the other night was out of the game because of leg soreness. Make all that make sense. Like Draymond Green, I get being afraid. Him and his
1: Devers is a big boy.
2: Yeah, literally.
1: Yeah. Yeah, you don't want to mess Devers? You don't want to mess with Devers.
2: I feel like we need the Aiyuk little cat. Like, that's how everybody's treating. That's how Devers is saying that to everybody.
3: Stop being a little cat.
2: You know I get turned off.
1: Take
2: on
1: it
2: bullies.
1: All out on Devers.
2: I'm
1: but
2: not.
1: You're really mad at Posey.
2: No, that stuff
1: he
2: makes it worse.
1: He has put together.
2: No, you're right. I can't argue. Yeah. But it's not that.
1: No, it
2: that's
1: is that.
2: A whole
1: no,
2: conversation
1: it is that.
2: In itself. This is not about Posey. This is,
1: no,
2: about,
1: it is
2: the
1: about
2: guys
1: Posey.
2: He gave the reins to, or the guy that could have went to that microphone. And you knew the – I got to give the reporters credit. They kept saying, hey, what about that reaction? Oh, nothing, young man.
1: It's competitive.
2: Please. And then to compare with Webb.
1: You know what? How about this? You messed up. You hired a rookie manager. He's scared of the veterans. The veterans have no respect for him. It all played out yesterday. Okay, you know what? How about you, Buster Posey? You start leading. Huh? How about you call out Devers? How about you bring Devers into the office?
2: I'm still waiting. It could happen.
1: Well, that's not who he is. Buster Posey has never been that kind of guy. What has Buster Posey ever called out a teammate? When he was a player, other than Hunter Strickland, essentially.
2: I mean, and if he did, I'm not saying he's never has, but, you know, he's class personified, I believe, so maybe he did it behind closed doors. But somebody needs to say something about yesterday's activities and exhibition by Devers. Even go sleep on it. But to say that was okay and a guy just being a gamer, miss me.
1: If Tony Vitello never talked to Chapman, after Chapman told Schmidt to catch the ball twice, why should he pick out Devers today to call out if he hasn't been calling guys out all year?
2: Okay, I'm going to say this to you on that. That example to me, and again, I'm not being sometimey. Should Schmidt have caught the ball or balls? Yes. So there was a lesson in that message. When Chappie said it, you could question it. but he wasn't wrong. Catch the ball. But for Devers to tell management or the coach, I don't need to come out. Don't pinch run for me. When everybody with a pair of eyes knows you're not the fastest, we're down one. That's where it just does not make that. Like, Devers is coming off as a spoiled brat.
1: And any Chapman, analytics Chapman will say you need to come. Chapman came off as a spoiled brat too.
2: What, but so, was he right in regard to catch the ball?
1: No, the bottom line
2: is he was wrong when he did it. How? But
1: okay,
2: you know it made.
1: So showing up a teammate is okay, but showing up a manager isn't. I mean, if this team has no discipline, you can't start picking and choosing. If it's and if it's been happening all year, again, and now it's happened with Devers, the mercurial Rafael Devers. I'm just saying, you better be careful. You can't make him an example, and he's the first one you make an example of. And as far as I'm concerned, if there would be any consequences to what Devers did, then you're playing with fire. And now you could say, well, Steiny, what Devers did yesterday was worse than anything that happened happened this year. You might be right, but you're still arbitrarily deciding who to pick on and who not to pick
2: when
1: on.
2: When I hear you say this would be the first time, it does hit a little way, but will you admit that was embarrassing just for the organization yesterday? You were getting
1: you know how I feel about that.
2: But I think you're like, you could, like, okay. That doesn't piss you
1: sure,
2: off.
1: Sure, okay, yeah, it's embarrassing. But, like, they got a game tomorrow. Yeah. Like, I always hear that. Oh, a Warrior, Draymond walked off the bench, and that's embarrassing. Okay.
2: But we got 100 examples of them living with that.
1: 888-957-9570 is the number. NorCal Mike, Devers was wrong. Steiny, whataboutism is a tired debate technique. Well, it may be a tired debate technique, but if Devers has been wrong and others have been wrong, I'm just saying you got to be careful with who you penalize and who you don't.
2: Well, let me ask you this. If what we think or what I now think is going on or not going on in regard to the prisoners running the asylum, what's the fallout from that? Okay, Steiny, you're right, but this is the first time we do it. What? We're 15 under. Are we going to be 20 under? What's there to lose?
1: I don't know. What's there to gain?
2: Some accountability. Okay. Even if you didn't do it, like,
1: so you're
2: at least
1: prepared to. I'm not saying it would happen. Yeah. So you're prepared to completely alienate Devers.
2: I think I'm being so real, and you could call me dramatic. I think there was that waving was up. Get me. Hey, you want to trade me? Go ahead, because I'm gonna act a fool right now. Maybe what if, like, have you ever had that thought for a second? He might want out of here.
1: I've said all along, I don't think he's happy here. And then, you know, how do you know that, Steiny? Well, I don't know. I've just been watching him play. He hasn't played with a lot of excitement.
2: But you have to know what time and what's coming after you do that.
1: Yeah.
2: That's what
1: you think Rafael Devers doesn't know what time it is? You think he doesn't know they have a rookie manager?
2: He let me know what time it is. I was in denial.
1: Look, you know who he's like? He's like Iguodala. That's who Devers. He's like Butler and Iguodala. He kind of does what he wants. And he makes a boatload of money, and he comes with some baggage, and it looks to me like the Giants maybe underestimated the baggage, but hey.
2: And I'm thinking old Ron Washington, all those guys that are on the staff. Ron was in the dugout just watching this happen, like, wow.
1: Let's go to Mario. He's in Westwood. That's where UCLA is.
2: Come on now, Westwood One.
1: Hey, Mario.
3: Oh, hey, fellas. You know, great show. And we're going to start off with the Bob Dylan quote, that the moral of the story and the moral of the song, that one should not be where one does not belong.
1: Wow.
3: And that's Buster Posey.
2: Hey, is it real quick, Tony is it Mario fella. Or Mario?
3: Yeah. Either one.
2: Oh, okay.
3: Either one. When I was in the East Coast, they say, Mario. And when you're on the West Coast, they go, Super Mario.
2: I got
3: Super
2: you, Mario. Baby. All right.
3: So, you know, you got Buster Posey. You know, he's trying his best. But, you know, this guy left the game 5 years ago, goes to Georgia, comes back and says, hey, you know what? I'm Buster Posey. I'm the president. Get out of my way. And I'm hiring Tony Vitello. He's 47 years old. But, see, Tony's 47, but he has energy like Bob Melvin. And other teams already got a 35-year-old manager. So, you know, you kind of went in the middle. You didn't really get a young guy. You got kind of a – middle-aged guy with who's kind of he got no more zest left. So if you look at the college game, you got Skip Johnson, you got the dude Forbes from North Carolina. Go get them. They seem like they know what they're doing. And maybe even some of those softball coaches. But digressing back to Devers, the team is 25 games under 500 since he got here. $280 million, you gave away Harrison and Tibbs. It's not working out. And what are we going to do with Vitello? I mean, and then you got Mike Kruko chirping in about his son, Weston. I don't need this stuff right now. I want to watch baseball. Weston is a dancer. He's got nothing to do with the Giants, okay? Weston is an entertainer, okay? He's very handsome, and he's very good at dancing, according to Kruko, and the rest of the Giants. You know what I want to see? I want to see Drew Gilbert and the rest of the center fielders doing some thrusting on the Pride Day. That would have been cool. You know what I mean? Do that thing in center field. Get us laughing. Have some fun with it. And then have the guys who wrote stuff on their caps, I want them to kiss.
1: All right, thanks a lot. Appreciate it, Mario. Yeah, you can hang up on Mario now.
2: Did you know that you
1: he was working?
2: No, but the East Coast, Mario and Mario.
1: I got another Bob Dylan lyric that fits. There's a lot of water under the bridge, and a lot of other stuff too.
2: Well, that's where the Giants ship is.
1: There's a lot going on.
2: I love hard, man, and I'll never change myself. I am. He told me something. You're just stuck on, it wasn't a lot of people.
1: It wasn't that big a deal.
2: Devers was telling you, this thing ain't right, and you're the big reason. Now if he was pinch hit for, I understand.
1: Oh, he doesn't have the gut. Vitello didn't have the guts to do that.
2: If you want to manage veterans. And you had legs for this just a couple nights ago.
1: Guru.
2: What are you really trying to tell us?
1: If you were worried about your manager managing veterans, you shouldn't have hired a manager with no experience.
2: Well, that's,
1: period. Yeah. Full stop. End of story. And you know what? Here's the other thing. If you really thought you were a playoff team, why did you hire Tony Vitello?
2: But only Buster can answer it.
1: Yeah. And he blew it.
2: Will he admit his mistake?
1: I don't know. Chris Mullin admitted his mistake with Mike Montgomery. Took about a year and a half, 2 years.
2: I'm rooting for Tony V,
1: he's got another year then.
2: But well, man.
1: Yeah.
2: And Tony talked to
1: Devers. They need to go 59 and 26.
2: Like he had his back. Devers don't have your back, Tony. I'm just telling you, I know people. That ain't it. That ain't it, fam. I'm going to call you fam, Tony V. I don't want you to be hoodwinked. Come on, Steiny. That wasn't cool, man.
1: Well, Tony Vitello likes the competitiveness.
4: Rob with Rafi. Like I said, we talk every day. He's one of the most entertaining guys to be around. He probably wants to win as much as anybody in that clubhouse. And like I said, he wants to stay in the game. And also, we've talked during this road trip about how he feels. And obviously, part of how he feels is he's 100% good to go running-wise. And you guys have seen it. Other people comment, front office, whatever. He's probably been our best guy going first to third. So it's not like he can't score on a double, and now you're 2-2. You'd like to have what you think your best players are out on the field. But again, in a perfect world, I'd like to see Cox go get a bag at second if he can. He's got to read what he's got going on over there. But at the very least, if you go down swinging with your fastest guy over there.
2: If you truly believe that, you wouldn't have pinch run for him. If he could score, you wouldn't have done it. But I know what he's doing. I'll tell you what, I talk to my son every day. I love him. He disrespects his mother. He's got problems.
1: Vitello's mom.
2: No, I'm just saying.
1: Oh.
2: He disrespected the team.
1: No. Just Vitello.
2: Dude. Oh, man, Will Clark, where are you when we need you? I'd like today when we get off, I will search for you.
1: Devers would
2: social
1: Devers
2: media.
1: Would pummel Will Clark.
2: I'm talking about verbally.
1: Oh, yeah. Well, you know what else? Here's the other thing.
2: Just real quick, Stein, before you finish. Yeah. Put yourself in Jonah Cox's shoes. What was he thinking when the guy told him, the $300 million guy, go back in the dark? He almost went back. It was double dutch. And then you're saying, the people are, why didn't he steal? He was fried. If you would have asked him what 1+1 was, he would have needed smelling salt.
1: That is an unbelievable break you're giving Jonah Cox.
2: It could have came from the dugout.
1: Jonah.
2: And it didn't.
1: Because Rafi Devers went like that. just stay on first base.
2: Or it could have been the guys in the Steiny manager, Vitello. They might have been stunned to not call it. But that let me know a lot of what I thought was not going on, man.
1: Yeah. Well, what happens is when you're 15 games under, this is the kind of stuff that happens with a veteran team that knows it's not going anywhere. They feel like the manager probably isn't up to par. Buster Posey's nowhere to be found.
2: They're just left
1: to fend for themselves.
2: I love that.
1: And the veterans who play pro sports know that this isn't a very good team. Period.
2: The middle part of what you just said, that passage. Why is he nowhere to be found, Buster?
1: I don't know. Because it's not, again, you must hire people that you know who they are, and that's what you expect from them. When you hire Buster Posey, you're not hiring a fire and brimstone guy. You're hiring a guy who likes to stay in the background, make moves, and, for the most part, just stay low-key. You didn't hire Buster Posey to rattle cages. You didn't. So if you want a guy who's going to rattle cages, hire somebody else. But no, the reality is they didn't like Farhan Zaidi's analytics approach, so they went back to Buster Posey, a guy who won rings here with pitching and defense, and he's trying to do it again, not through pitching and defense, but he's finding out that it's a little bit harder than he thought, probably.
2: I'm not mad at you, but I do want to say this, and you can say I'm in la-la land, and that's fine. I do believe what I think a real manager is, that's not – we saw Jim Leland and Barry Bonds in spring training, okay, that infamous, battle or chastising. I really believe Jim Leland, Tony La Russa, Bruce Bochy would have met Devers when he came
1: in that dugout
2: right then and said what he had to say, get it off, and we move on. But for that and him to display that immaturity and embarrass lightweight the team – he would have had to see me once he came down those clubhouse steps. In the real, while the game was still going. Mm-hmm. What is going on? What are you doing? But it didn't happen. They're best buds. They talk all the time.
1: You think Tony Vitello is as comfortable managing the Giants as he is Tennessee? No. Not even close. No.
2: Can I ask you why?
1: Because he's dealing with professional athletes.
2: So is he
1: one of whom makes $300 million a year. It's like, you can't.
2: I keep going to the substitute teacher then.
1: Okay, yes. He's a substitute teacher. He's got no credentials. He's got none to major league players. You know, it's funny. I mean, like 3-4 weeks in the season, I'm saying, I really wonder what the veterans feel.
2: You've been
1: not just about Vitello, but about the idea of Vitello. Man. And I thought to myself, wait a minute. Matt Chapman played for Bob Melvin in two places. Bob Melvin, say what you want, is a respected manager. You fire him and you hire Vitello, and I'm thinking, I wonder what Chapman thinks about this. And to my way of thinking, I feel like he's probably rolling his eyes.
2: Oh, man.
1: Like, who is this guy?
2: And Devers might be doing the same thing.
1: They might not be the only two. Let's go to Chris in San Jose. Man. Hey, Chris, what's going on?
5: Good morning, gentlemen.
1: Hey,
5: two things. I've been calling off and on, as you know, and I saw what the Warriors allowed Draymond Green to do to a young Mr. Poole. And then I thought, well, they're going to discipline him. They're going to, well, the leaders will step up and I dare you to play a quote from Steve Kerr or Steph after Draymond punched him in the eye. So we set a precedent. It's okay, Draymond. Knock him out. Continue your shenanigans. We won't do anything to you because we're afraid. Now, what Devers did, San Francisco stands for three things. The Golden Gate Bridge, the 1906 earthquake, and a liberal lifestyle. Granted, you bring on a team and you got to tell these guys, we're going to recognize this lifestyle during the season. Here's the pushback. Here's how we're going to respond. Everything should be in place. Add that to being 20 games under 500 or whatever, and you got a melting pot. So partially thank the Warriors for allowing the big money guys to do whatever they want without reprisal. And then let's see what happens with Mr. Devers. And we knew what we were getting, Buster. Man. We knew what we were getting.
1: Thanks a lot, Chris. Appreciate the call.
2: Now,
1: hey, we got three home games coming up. Maybe, you know, we'll see some disappointment. They won't have a big crowd out there against the A's.
2: No, the park. Yay! The park is the baseball. The park is so beautiful, and rightfully so, and it's been since its existence. You're going to get people out there. It's a vibe. It's something to do.
1: Mm.
2: Now, you share with me, and I know a lot of times about your career. Again, I've never played in the bigs. I understand you keep you're fixated on Vitello's lack of experience on the major league level. But words are words. Discipline is discipline. And I'm just asking the people in the back, just because he's a rookie manager, he knows what he was hired to do. When you see a guy on your team that needs to be checked, that did something, I mean, egregious, you have to answer and fire in that moment. And Tony Vitello didn't. And I guess I just have a problem with, oh, so he's got to wait to what, 5 years to display some authority? Ralphie Devers' ass should have been met when he came down those steps by Tony Vitello. And again, I'll wrap it up. And just tell him that wasn't cool. What are you doing? And he didn't.
1: Yeah. Mike Montgomery always backed away from, like, confronting Baron Davis.
2: When Baron deserved it?
1: No, I don't know if he did or not. But, again, I hate to harp on it. But, and again, I'm not saying I saw this coming. And I know I sound like I'm repeating myself. But the problems that have occurred, while we didn't know what they were going to be specifically, they hired Tony Vitello, and we knew there were going to be growing pains. So what's a growing pain? Well, a growing pain is some fans want him to rip Rafael Devers a new one after he did what he did yesterday, and other fans maybe think he handled it okay. But the reality is, you never knew how Vitello was going to handle it because he had no experience handling it. So every single thing that is crossing his plate right now is brand new, and he's never handled it before. And no matter how he handles it, had he met Devers at the top step, had he got into a face-to-face confrontation with him, that would be just as newsworthy today as the way he handled it. And we would be saying, should he have gotten in Devers' face? And maybe 75% of Giants fans would have said, yes, he should have gotten in Devers' face. But the reality is, it would have been the first time at the major league level he's ever done that, and we would have talked about it. Every single thing he does is going to be scrutinized, whether it's right or wrong, and like what he does, we'll judge as right and wrong.
2: Real quick here, moving forward, so this can happen again then. Get used to this.
1: Of course, it's happened all year, Goo.
2: But not to this. This was egregious, Matt. This was disrespect.
1: Chapman was egregious to me. When Adamas lost track of outs when he was joking around with Mookie Betts, that was a big deal at the time.
2: A blunder.
1: And 2 days later, it was over, and this one will be too.
2: But not a guy possibly, to me, in my world, showing up as manager and his organization.
1: You know, you can make a case that Adamas was just, he completely lost track because he was disinterested. Maybe, and you could say, hey, Devers was competitive. He just wanted to stay in the game.
2: Look at Logan Webb's face, man.
1: Well, what did he do?
2: Just looked like just, you got to be kidding me. Did he just pull that?
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5: Yeah.
6: Yeah.
5: All righty. Thank you very much.
6: This is Drake, Steiny.
5: Off what, that new triple album?
6: Yeah, the one I played for you taking you to the airport.
5: Yeah.
6: Hey, I appreciate you. You broke me out some chicken Friday, man. I bring cash. I appreciate that.
5: Well,
6: a little transaction.
5: I owed you.
6: Yeah.
5: I owed you.
6: And what do the Giants owe their fans?
5: Just their best effort, and they've been giving that. As Craig Lazzaretti once said, all you can do is your best. And I feel like the Giants are trying.
6: Your last names are incredible. Man, Lazzaretti.
5: You know, I was thinking about something with Buster Posey. You know, as a player, he was a leader by example. He never had to undress anybody. Okay, I'll say it. Dress down anybody. But when you're in a clubhouse with a bunch of players and the players are seeing you every day and you're leading by example, that's one thing. But can you really lead by example if you're an executive? The players don't see what you're doing. They don't really see you day in and day out. So I'm not sure that leading by example for a president is the best way to go. I think you need to communicate. I think you need to be there. I think you need to have dialogue with everybody under the sun. And maybe this just isn't his strong point.
6: Is it fair that I bring up the pride, whoever you blame, because what I do know about that whole situation, I'll call it a debacle, it was miscommunication. Is Buster Posey and responsible for any of that in your estimation?
5: Yes, of course.
6: So that might go to what you're putting down.
5: 888
6: that had nothing to do with relationship. That's like, come on, let's get in front of it so we don't look bad.
5: Let's go to Frank in Atlanta.
6: Frank.
5: Frankie.
7: Gentlemen, how are we all doing today?
6: I think I know you. I'm back at you. I think I know what you're going to say. I don't, but I'm hoping. And I'll hear what you got to say, Frank, but what did you make of it, man?
7: Okay, I watched it. I was watching it. This is a failure of leadership at the top level. No, not Buster Posey. Buster Posey is the president of baseball operations. He is not the general manager. The general manager is the bottom line person at fault for this. Because this happened in the show. This didn't happen at AA, didn't happen at AAA, and it didn't happen in IA. The general manager is responsible for the show. The president of baseball operations is a manager, is responsible and accountable for all of it. So it stops it at Buster. But the general manager not being in front of this and not getting on top of this last night after the game and this morning, that's his job.
5: Zach.
7: Because this is a failure of leadership. Okay? The players. Rafael Devers is the highest paid Giant. He's a leader whether he opens his mouth or not. That should have been communicated to him by the general manager

0: in a closed door meeting that everybody in the team was sitting at. You are a leader whether you want to be a leader or not, because of the size of the paycheck you walk out the door with. Him, Matt Chapman, and Willie Adames. You paid these guys franchise player money. Leadership comes with the paycheck.
1: Mm.
0: Everything that's happened, Adames messing up, Chapman messing up, the pride thing, all of that lies in the clubhouse. Doesn't have anything to do with the manager. Everybody in that room is a grown whoop-de-whoop man. And they need to conduct themselves as gentlemen and as major leaguers, because that's an SF on that helmet and on that baseball cap. It says SF. And you represent the city, because the people of the city pay your way. So Tony Vitello doesn't have anything to do with this. This is a failure of your team leaders. And that should be communicated by the general manager. The general manager is not doing his job, because Tony Vitello is catching flack from too many people that Tony Vitello should not be catching flack from. The general manager is absent.
1: I Frank, appreciate it. I mean, that to me takes a lot of responsibility off Posey.
2: And Vitello, for that manager. Matter, for me, yeah. Again, it's on everybody to me. But yesterday, I'm focused on yesterday's exhibition and demonstration of I don't even want to call it privilege, of just, you know, you're one of your best, your $300 million dude looking like a child, you know, embarrassing everybody in orange and black. Zach wasn't in the dugout, either was Buster. That is your manager's job to me, Frank, is to take that on. We can talk later, but I'm about to check you because I don't appreciate what you're doing. And I'm not saying, Frank, the whole enchilada is everybody's, Donnie, but as far as yesterday in live time, somebody should have been in his face.
1: Rich Aurelia was on NBC Sports Bay Area after yesterday's game, obviously former Giant. This is what he had to say about Devers, kind of waving off Jonah Cox.
3: I can't recall in my years in the game seeing a situation like that, where a player on the base paths was waving off the pinch runner coming in. Listen, that's a bad look, especially when your team's not going well, especially, and I hate to say it, he doesn't talk to the media. You know, it's just not a good look all around. And I'm sure there'll be some kind of conversations internally there on this long flight home for this team. But and then you go to the you know, kind of the strategy side of it. You know, if you're going to put Cox in the run and you're not going to have him try and steal, well, then just wait till the runner gets to second base.
4: Right.
3: And that's I don't know what that call was there, but this is something I've never seen before. And, you know, I don't know if Devers is trying to manage the team or what he's trying to do, but if you're trying to win a ball game here in the ninth inning, that move makes sense.
4: Yeah.
3: To put your fastest guy on the roster pretty much at first base to try and get speed on the base pass, because Rafael Devers, you know, he's been running better this year than he was last year, but by no means is he a threat to steal or a speedster on the base.
2: Yeah. That's the cold part of all this. Like, I understand Devers being offended if it were to take him out as a hitter, but in that time, you thought that pinch running you, any analytics would have backed that up. Richie did just right there with that sound bite, but that's what just blew me away. This is where you're going to cause a hissy fit? Wow, Devers, okay. But is it bigger than this?
1: It is.
2: They were minute. It is bigger than this.
1: It's about a team that's 15 under. It's about a team that's 15 under with all but five players underachieving. Who's not underachieving? Arias, Eldridge, Schmidt,
2: yeah.
1: Jung-Hoo Lee, Logan Webb.
2: I got you.
1: That might be it.
2: Yeah.
1: That might be it. So, you know, there's 25 guys on a baseball team. You need more than five guys to have good years.
2: Let me ask you this. Is Vitello underachieving? Or
1: no. All right. No, I don't. We have nothing to match it to. We have nothing to compare it to. I don't know whether he's underachieving. I know that this team's 15 under 500, and Melvin had the team at 500 the last 2 years.
2: Before the break.
1: I mean, I guess my question is this team significantly worse than the last 2 years' teams that went 500?
2: Not to me. The bullpen I'll give you, but to answer your question, no way. That's why this is just startling to me.
1: Well, and that's the other thing. That's why, again, we may, you know, people are going to make a lot of today about Devers, and rightfully so. What he pulled is not cool.
2: Right.
1: But what's really making people upset is the fact that they've got some guys on their team that are under contract for into the 2030s, for goodness sakes. Rafael Devers is under contract till 2033. Like, and it's unsustainable. It's unsustainable. He can't keep playing like this. And we just keep moving forward as though nothing's wrong.
2: Yeah.
1: Buster Posey made three veteran players the core of this team. And ever since he's done it, it hasn't worked.
2: They're not even, and that's why I know I'm, you know, hey, Goo, slow down when I say trade him. Because to me, and you can't read my heart, Snoddy, but you know I don't lie. And I'm just telling you, I just found that I was so blown away what he did, when he did it, why he did it. And some could say, well, you don't know why he did it, but it still was selfish. If you're going to give me what you do best, the sample size and that record since the inception of Devers, I would look to trade him. And they were so, like, what do you got to lose? He's not changed winning. It's unfair for me to just say he's the sole culprit of that. He's not. But at the end of the day, I do wonder what was in it for Devers to do what he did. Okay, maybe I'll shake their cage and they want to get rid of me, and that's what he wants. You keep doing stuff like that, and it could happen sooner than later.
1: This is your guy Rob Parker.
2: Oh,
1: on what happened yesterday with Devers and the Giants and Vitello.
4: Obviously, you would look at it and think this is clear cut, but I think it's a little deeper. And I'm not talking for Rafael Devers, but this is where hiring a college coach and a team that's bad and the mistakes and the way that the game has been played for them and all the other missteps, where a player will challenge a guy who maybe he doesn't have the same level of respect as maybe someone who went through the major league system in order to get the job. And I think that's what this is. You know, to be pinch run for in that situation normally would make total sense. Why the pushback? Maybe it's because of Tony, and maybe he doesn't feel Tony should be where he is. There's something deeper to me because it looks like an obvious situation.
1: Mm. Yeah, I think he's right on the money, Rob Parker. Courtesy of MLB
2: okay.
1: Network.
2: Now, before you grab the rest of the calls, let me just lay this on you and you tell me your thoughts. I keep hearing the word scapegoat, and I boiled this down to one incident that happened yesterday on Father's Day. Devers did it. He initiated it. There should be a penalty. Looks like there won't be. I'm not dare saying Devers is the reason they're 15 under or got swept. So when people use the word scapegoat, that's too strong for one incident, right? Scapegoat is if you say, oh, Devers is the reason they're 15 under. We're talking about yesterday, or at least I am. And how egregious and embarrassing I thought that act was by one Devers. There's nobody to get him or exonerate him from that. He chose to do that.
1: Yeah, I mean, look, I know people think it was a huge deal, and I get it wasn't the best look, but he came out of the game. I mean, he came out. He went to the dugout. He was mad.
2: Okay. Well, that did happen. He did come out. Ah, man.
1: Look, I'm not convinced that if Buster Posey knew exactly who Devers was, he doesn't make that trade. But clearly,
2: the honeymoon's over,
1: and they're finding out some things about Devers that maybe they didn't know. I mean, you can hear all you want about somebody on another team, and yeah, he's a little funny, and until you get him here, and I'm not saying this guy's been bad, good, or indifferent, but you know, Jimmy Butler had a 14-year career, but we've learned more about him in the last 2 years. His ups, his positives, his negatives. I think we're going to learn a lot more about him in this upcoming year, but it's part of who these guys are. It's part of what makes pro athletes tick, and Devers is a different kind of guy.
2: Now,
1: and I don't think he wants to be here.
2: And there we go, because I was going to say it's a two-way street, and it, just off of Rob Parker's comments, maybe Devers, and you kind of touched on this, and I'm like, well, we haven't seen any exhibition or display of guys not, you know, and what would that look like? You're not going to go self-sabotage and play bad baseball, but what if that was Devers saying what you're talking about? He's not feeling who he's playing for, and, you know, that was just him. He had reached a point, and he had let it out right there. There could be a two-way street, and that's why I was just, as a grown-ass man, love the game of baseball. I was just hoping Tony would say, especially, and you could say, oh, Goo, come on, you're overreacting, the part where he didn't want to be touched. You didn't deserve to be tapped on the ass, you know, but the guy, you know, the other coach was trying to let you know, hey, you're not by yourself. And for you to do what you did, like you were in the tango line or, you know, doing salsa, I thought that was more of a jerk move. You know, could you imagine me doing something like that if you, Willard or Dibs or Evan, something happened here and I was kind of in a mood and you kind of gave me the fist and I did something like that? I'm like, ouch. Does that just go away in 24 hours or do you really want to be here?
1: Probably doesn't go away in 24 hours and he probably doesn't want to be here.
2: So he'll be in that lineup tomorrow, huh?
1: I hope so.
2: With everything I love, he would not be. And I've said this before, and I've been wrong about Adames or whatnot, but he wouldn't be in there tomorrow.
1: So he wouldn't be in there just because he registered disappointment that he was going to be pinch run for and was telling a rookie to get out of there, but then eventually went into the
2: dugout.
1: It wasn't
2: a rookie. It was the manager as well. It was your team. That was embarrassing. And I think Matt Chapman, anybody in a giant uniform that could, you know, say it anonymously would say that wasn't cool. And he remained in the dugout, Devers did. And I'm like, who are you really mad at? But the baseball part of him showing out is what makes this almost an oxymoron. That was the baseball. That was the right thing to do, Devers.
1: Let's go to Father Time. Father Time's in Napa. Hey, Father Time, how you doing?
5: Hey, what up, fellas? So you kind of just stole my thunder, but I would say that first and foremost, Rafael Devers has shown himself between Boston and San Francisco to be a malcontent. He didn't want to be moved to first base in Boston, right? And now he won't get off of first base in San Francisco. Mm. And when you refuse to communicate with the media, which is communicating with the public, it puts you in a position where it just doesn't fly. You just can't make these kind of mistakes and have the grace of, well, he makes $30 million a year. I guess he's good. Let me put it this way, and I was thinking about this for a while. It's a team meeting at the game. Oh, everybody's there. Sales team's there. Talent is there. Producers are there. You all have a plan. You know, maybe you're doing great as a station. Maybe you need to make some improvements. And then we get online, 10 to 2, right? And Matt sends a read over to Steiny, and Steiny says, I don't want to read this. I'm not going to read this, right? I'm not going to read this. But wave it off. No, no, no, no. So it's a corporation. You are a corporation. So are the Giants. How long are you working for your corporation anymore? I'm not saying Devers gets fired. I am saying Devers gets shopped, and you make pennies on the dollar. You cannot do this in front of your team. Yeah. You cannot show up your manager. You cannot show up your boss like this. I mean, I have a small team of people. If this ever happened to me in public, like it did, on television, it's over. So don't talk to me about Jonah Cox stealing second. Don't talk to me about, well, you know, the manager doesn't have any experience, so I guess that's part of his deal. Devers violated the code just like you would have violated the code on air, by the way. On air. And you would say that, well, I guess that's just how he is. It's ridiculous. And it is pathetic because we are, I say we, I'm not we, we're 15 games out, 15 games under, you know, being, you know, the reality is these looks are terrible. Are they Vitello's problem? No, they're the problem of people that don't respect him and show him that respect. And that is a player issue, not a manager issue. He is doing the best he can. Speak about that. Like, all you can do is the best you can. Tony is doing the best he can, and he is getting Casey Schmidt on. And it is terrible. It's really a bad look. And Buster Posey, if he's, you know, the player's guy, he is a player. So you think that he's the player's guy? He has to come down hard and make these changes, because this is a poisonous situation. Anyway, I'm so excited about this because I love the Giants, and I can't believe this kind of crap is happening.
2: Hey, if I could pay a caller, I'd have money. I'd send you something. I felt that, man. I agree with you wholeheartedly.
6: Obviously not a good day.
1: Now, keep in mind,
2: that was a great call. I like that.
1: Keep in mind,
2: that's the cloth I'm from.
1: Keep in mind.
2: Poisonous?
1: Keep in mind, Nahegan sometimes asks hosts to do a read.
2: Yeah.
1: And they don't. They simply say, I'm not doing this. Now, let me be clear. I've never done that. There's only one read that I've said that I'd prefer not to do.
2: Okay.
1: And that's Blue Chew. Okay?
2: Why?
1: I just don't want to do a Blue Chew.
5: It's just a
1: everything
5: feeling.
1: Else, I'll do.
2: We all need a little help.
1: There are others who used to work here who simply looked at a read and said, no, I'm not doing that.
2: You are so
1: that's
2: great.
1: Devers.
2: And he said the word, the P word, Stoney, it's poisonous. Buster needs to come. Man, I know you think, like, now I feel like what everybody was saying, does Tony have the, are guys like you, but now I feel like that was, it was bigger than just pinch running, man. Devers is like, he's at wit's end. He knows what he was doing, and he might have just used this for that, and that is question marks galore. And poor Tony V took one for him. We talk all the time. No. The reporter asked you, are you going to get with him after he embarrassed you? And you said no.
1: You know what's funny? And I know people are going to say I'm trolling here.
2: I love that
1: He didn't really embarrass Vitello. Nobody knew who he was doing it to. Vitello was in the dugout. We know who he was doing it to. He was like, no. But like,
2: The manager called for the pinch run, though. Pinch runner.
1: But my point is like, let's not act as though it was a face-to-face thing. Like, Vitello was in the dugout. They never showed Vitello on TV.
2: It was a call, and there's one guy...
1: Keep me in. Keep me in. And like the last
2: caller. Hey, go tell the last caller, I ain't doing it. It's still the same.
1: No, it isn't. And the last caller saying, you know,
2: that was
1: that as a leader, he would have been embarrassed. Yeah, I understand that. But it wasn't like they were in a room and Devers, like half the people around were just, they figured he was just doing it to the dugout. I'm not giving him a pass on it. I'm just like the idea of calling him out or embarrassing. Yeah, I get it was Vitello, but it wasn't like a...
2: You just played to Rich Aurelia sound, who played for this team and in the bigs, and he gave you your thoughts. That was, to me, it was like face-to-face.
1: Yeah, not to me, but hey, I didn't play in the major leagues. It's an opportunity you will not want to pass up. We're giving you a chance to win a round of golf at the beautiful Silverado Resort, and you think that's great. How about playing with me or one of the other hosts? That's right. We're giving you a chance to play golf with us on Monday, July 13th. Each host will be paired with a winner. So there will be six winners total. All you have to do is send us a video of your swing, your drip, or why one of us would want to spend the day with you. We know why you want to spend it with a guy like Guru, but you got to send a text why Guru would want to spend it with you. So get your video done. Under 30 seconds, and you can play golf at Silverado. Hey, that's Monday, July 13th, and that segment was brought to you by Crystal Geyser, Alpine Spring Water.
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2: Okay.
3: What's up, baby? Dude. You're smiling. Norm is listening to us. He's got a question that I was like, Pops, I can answer, but I'll give it to you.
2: And I know what happened with that text you sent.
3: Okay, tell me.
2: I thought you meant it for somebody else. That's why I said, whoa.
3: I was like, it didn't constitute a whoa. I'm like, you probably don't even,
2: No, I thought you were talking to somebody else who just texted me by accident. What's Norm need? I can give him anything he wants.
3: He was asking me. I didn't get to see him yesterday. We were spent and all that stuff. But he asked, why did Wyndham Clark get booed and Tiger got cheered? He thought that was why he just, for what Tiger's meant to golf, right?
2: So Wyndham Clark has been known to have a bad temper. And he's, last year in the U.S. Open, after the round on Sunday, he apparently just destroyed a locker.
3: Is there video of it or not?
2: I don't think so.
3: Okay, all right.
2: But, you know, he caused damage in the locker room because he was upset and he had to pay for it and he apologized. And now he's been asked about it frequently. And I think he's shown a lot of remorse. He said he made a big mistake and I got to earn the trust back. But that's pretty much the reason. Because
3: now, how about Tiger?
2: What about him?
3: He got cheered.
2: Well, Tiger's like Devers, and everybody's scared of Tiger.
3: See, now
2: so
3: that,
2: when Tiger is a horse's behind, because he's Tiger,
3: hey, it's Tiger.
2: Everybody hits hands off.
3: Dude, I don't like that. We got enough of that with Draymond.
2: No,
3: he didn't deserve a stray. But damn, man, I'm hoping. I'm telling you, I mean this. I'm hoping by game time tomorrow, first pitch, Devers apologize.
4: Hey.
2: To who?
3: To the Giant fans and his teammates and his skipper.
2: That's not the way it works. You just go back there and
3: you want out.
2: You go get three hits tomorrow.
3: He might want out. That's the rat on the table.
2: He never wanted in here.
3: But you wanted out of it. That's like saying Jimmy didn't want to come here.
2: He didn't unless you gave him that extra year.
3: I don't know. Oh, man.
2: All right, let's go to Hank's in the East Bay. Hey, Hank, how you doing?
5: I'm doing great. I just really like this Giants team, and I think everyone's just super negative. And, Willie McCovey said it best. You're going to have bad years. You're going to have years where you're last place. Willie McCovey said that. And I just want to say that Devers has been a great addition, okay? And let me just say this. We signed Adamas, we signed Chapman, but what got the attendance at $35,000 a game? Rafael Devers, the signing of Rafael Devers. And let me say this. I didn't really know too much about Devers. I knew about him, obviously. I'm a baseball fan. But I didn't know what made him great. And here's what makes Devers great, and he's been great, and he is great. Every game, every swing, he's taken massive upper tank hacks. He doesn't miss a game. He's a unicorn. If people want to get their pitchforks out, I'll show you where to go. Vitello comes into the opening day with no bullpen alignment, anything. No seventh, eighth, ninth inning guy. That's on Vitello. And then Buster, I think Buster's done an okay job, but he is part of ownership. How come no one talks about the scandal that Buster Posey's part of ownership and he's the president? That's unprecedented, just like hiring a college manager with no pro experience, unprecedented. His first spring training, Tony Vitello, was 2026. My first spring training, 1992. I was bad boy. And I'm going to say, have a great day.
3: You too.
5: Somebody play golf with Goo. We need some help.
3: Yeah.
2: Thanks, Hank.
3: Yeah. Wednesday, Christy, Willard, and I get out there tonight. I'm excited. Got my fit picked out. I shouldn't have added that. A lot of people came at me. You're going to be one of those guys.
2: Yeah. He's going to be dressed like Payne Stewart.
3: We're just hitting some balls.
2: And he's going to shoot a 211.
3: I'm going to look good, Evan. Hey, that's it. That's half the battle. He golfed that merch. It is dope, man.
6: Look good, play good.
3: There you go. Real quick, what I did during the break.
2: What'd you do during the break?
3: Looked at Evan's pictures from the Grand. It's on my list. I could just drive.

0: there like Evan did Solo. Man, I won't jump. But Evan, that is gorgeous, man.
1: I just need Steiny to admit that what it is incomprehensible.
2: What is?
1: The natural feats that are natural parks. National parks, pardon me.
2: Yeah, nice scenery.
1: Incomprehensible.
2: No, it is very comprehensible.
1: Considering humankind is a blip on the radar of what those structures are.
2: Well, that's the thing. If you take yourself out of yourself, you realize that the world's been around for hundreds of millions of years. And then when you can start taking in that information, you go out to Zion and Bryce and say, I get it. Taking hundreds of billions of years. I mean, it should look pretty cool.
1: Do you know how...
2: Don't make me rip national parks. Dude, I love national parks.
0: Evan, that's on my list, man.
1: Do you know how Steiny has to be to find a crack or a negative in a national park?
0: Not with these pictures. He can't do it, man.
2: I told you my favorite park is Zion. I've never seen massive sheets of rock like Zion Park. To my way of thinking, I prefer Zion National Park over Bryce, although Bryce is wonderful. They're both wonderful. You know, it's like the Mount Rushmore of national parks.
0: I'm thinking of Eldridge.
2: I've got Bryce, I've got Zion, I've got the Grand Canyon, and I've got...
0: you got Grand Canyon third.
2: I got Yosemite.
1: We didn't We didn't make it to Bryce.
2: Yellowstone's got to be there. It's the biggest one in the country.
1: What's the big geyser?
2: Old Faithful.
1: Yeah.
0: I was going to say Crystal.
1: That's next on the list.
2: Yeah.
0: Dude, I'm there, Steiny. That was serenity at its finest. Just the backdrop of the skies going with the rock structure. Oh, Evan, you're lucky. And then you had a beer to kind of, I needed an enhancer. When you see that, I need something. Like, wow, this is serenity.
1: Well, we weren't actually technically supposed to bring the beers, but we figured, not celebrate?
0: I got you.
1: As long as you clean up after yourself. There was a lot of litter. I was disappointed in some of the tourists, but overall, also people from all over the world were at all of these places. You hear several languages, families of various sizes. It's must see.
0: Did you imagine us going together?
2: That's
0: with
2: why
0: the
2: I've
0: families?
2: Been there already, Evan.
0: How long ago? No, seriously.
1: Mm-hmm. You haven't been to the South Rim.
0: Not the iPhone
1: era.
2: What are you talking about?
0: You haven't been there since
2: iPhone's
0: been out.
2: I've rented three RVs in my life. We drove the Grand Canyon. We drove the Bryce. We drove the Zion. We drove the Yosemite.
0: Wow.
2: We've driven to, is it our Sequoia National Forest? We've been there.
0: You've done
2: this.
0: Been there, done that.
2: Yes. I'm Mr. Nature.
0: I don't hear you talk about it.
2: I'm Mr. Nature.
0: Can you set up a tent?
2: Yeah, if I had to.
0: But you've never done it?
2: I've helped.
1: Can you be Mr. Nature and also be a golfer?
2: That's...
1: Considering golf is one of the biggest wastes of natural land.
2: It's actually not.
1: In the country.
0: Wow.
2: It's actually not a waste.
0: Dude, I've never heard that.
2: It's exactly... These courses are open to everybody.
1: No. It's not about whether it's public or not. It's about the resources necessary to keep a golf course preserved, which could be used for various things.
2: Well, I just look at a place like Karika Park, and it's a sustainable golf course. They recycle and reclaim all their water.
1: We drove past several golf courses in Arizona and Utah in like 100-degree heat, right?
2: Yeah.
1: You think that water could be used for some other purpose? I don't know. Say keeping people alive.
2: Who's dying in Utah?
1: People that don't have water.
0: I feel like Evan's a tree.
2: Show me some
0: right
2: statistics.
0: I like this.
2: Show me some statistics.
1: It's just a question.
0: I love it. He was bothering you. It's okay.
2: Do you know how big this country is?
1: Yeah, I've driven all of it.
2: There's plenty of land. We're fine. There's plenty of land. Plenty.
0: Oh, my man said we're fine.
2: Yeah, we're fine.
0: Like, you know.
2: We're fine.
0: We'll be fine. Yeah.
3: Championship coming soon.
2: Let's go to...
0: Hey, we got a draft tomorrow, too.
2: Huh?
0: Willard and Dibbs, a draft. They'll be at Laughing Monk.
2: Yeah. 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Don't tell Rafi Devers how to play. He, you know, that's the other thing.
0: Nah, that was
2: he had just been
0: weird.
2: He was feeling frisky. He'd been at first base all day. He said his glutes felt activated.
0: Oh man, that's
2: he was
0: three.
2: Ready to he was ready to go from first to home on a gapper.
0: Well, he used his glutes on his team, if you know what I mean, because that was not cool, man.
2: Yeah, well, there's been a lot not cool about this Giants season.
0: And did you? I wish we had Flynn's call of Rafi's not leaving the Sonny. That made it just. You got.
3: And let's see if the Giants do send Jonah Cox out there. They're gonna.
4: No!
2: Not so fast.
3: Great at bat. 0-2 to 3-2 to walk. And Devers is trying to send Cox back to the dugout. Not happy. He literally waved him away.
5: He did.
3: He does not want any part of a...
5: He didn't want anybody touching
3: nope.
5: him either.
3: He's nope.
5: A little ticked.
2: All right, Dave Fleming on the call. NBC Sports Bay Area.
0: Oh, man. I'm laughing, but I'm crying. Like, I know you think I'm weird, and that was your word last week. I'm telling you, this team is done. This you could say it's late. One incident. They already were. They came in with three in a row. They had won three in a row. And I know Miami's playing good, but this told me all I need to know. You will get no Bob from me the rest of this baseball season.
2: Yeah, we will.
0: Well, they win five in a row or something. Stani, it's kaput. Shop him. He don't want to be here.
2: You're getting nothing for him now.
0: Please. Yep. This is. I could see other teams that are desperate looking at this like we could fix that with our...
2: Oh, yeah, like the Giants thought. You know what? That's another thing, one of my pet peeves. Boy, once a guy gets to the Bay Area, he will no longer be a problem. Oh, he'll buy in.
0: Oh, man.
2: Team first. When's the last time that worked?
0: Well, Jimmy doesn't have anything.
2: Yeah, okay.
0: You know...
2: Yeah, okay.
0: Outside of Shotgate, but okay. He fell on his tailbone, Stani.
2: Okay.
0: But you don't tell him how to play.
2: And you don't tell him how to negotiate either. We're going to find out about that. Let's go to Steve in Santa Rosa.
0: Steve.
2: Hey, Steve, how you doing?
6: Hey, all right. Hey, I just want to thank you guys for giving us poor fans a forum to vent on this team. I like the Giants. I like a lot of the players the Giants have. They definitely have problems with the bullpen. But there's one guy that has wore his welcome out, and we all know he is. Devers, you can't play here. You stink. Your fly balls that went out of Boston are outs here.
0: Wow.
6: You got a terrible swing. You don't want to be a team player. You don't want to change. It's time to send him packing. And I have as a fan, I got the right to say what I think.
2: Yeah.
6: And I think what the fans need to name him is Payaso Huevón, since you don't speak English, Devers. You'll understand what that means. Clown lazy. That's what he
2: Yikes.
6: Is. He's a lazy, selfish player, and he doesn't belong on this team that has a bunch of unselfish, hard-working players. And it really bothers me when I see this stuff online of people saying we need to trade Arise. No, we don't. He's the best player on the team. He's the best addition we've got this year. And he just goes out and does it every game. Gives 110% every game, no matter what the score is. He's a keeper. But Devers, goodbye.
0: Wow.
6: Go play in some small park where your fly balls will go out.
2: Thanks, Steve.
0: Man.
2: Appreciate the call.
0: You keep up those antics yesterday. It might happen sooner than later. That felt like an East Coast call.
2: He's not helping his trade value. Or I should say he's not helping the Giants with his trade value.
0: And the night before was that Friday. We were after it yesterday, if you know what I mean. Saturday, I mean, with the liquor. When he crushed that ball. Devers.
2: Well, he's a home run hitter.
0: Well, yeah.
2: 238.
0: Not like Schwarber. And those guys.

0: That dude's incredible, man.
1: Yeah, I have him on. I won my fantasy week, finally.
0: Oh, I'm in last in both.
1: I'm in ninth. I moved up from 10th to 9th this week.
0: So you still got at, how far are you
1: well,
0: from
1: I won
0: six?
1: The week, so that's $50.
0: Oh, you guys get paid, dispersed
1: money? Starts over every week.
0: Oh, yep. No.
1: Let me tell you who was great.
0: You got us today.
1: That guy from the Cubs, Crow Armstrong, monster week. Monster.
0: I like the week thing, man.
1: And Devers and Adamas were okay this week.
0: But did you know the Adamas double play was coming? When Jung Ho popped out, I'm like, Jung Ho Lee popped out, I'm like, all right, that, not odd. Everybody gets out.
1: Did he hit it on the screws?
0: He would tell you he didn't. It was a pop-up, weak pop-up, but Adamas, man.
1: Yeah.
0: I don't know what to make of him. I'm not trying to come down his road.
1: How come Chapman keeps skating? How come everybody else takes heat, but Chapman keeps skating?
0: He was getting death threats. I don't think he's skating.
1: Right, right. And he mentions that, and then, you know.
0: Well,
1: I'm not making fun of that.
0: Turned around since then.
1: I'm not making fun of that, but the reality is, like,
0: he turned it around. But my point is, he got some stuff. He got some stuff.
1: What's he up to, five homers now?
0: Dude, you are something
1: else. Six, eight?
0: Man, what a disaster of a season. And it's a long way to go. How are you 15 under before the break?
1: Well, we watched it, so we know exactly. Now, some people did. Some people weren't as optimistic about this team as you.
0: 1-800-Flowers, Bo Mail, if I find your address, you're getting some roses, man.
2: It's too late. It's too late. He don't get enough fire.
0: And he had him.
1: Exactly. I remember when you were saying that, I was just like, oh, God.
0: And it wasn't just me.
1: Like, he just doesn't get it.
0: Dude.
1: Yeah, let's bring in Danny Hurley.
0: Man.
1: That'll work.
0: I'm down on that.
1: All right. We got some, we got an NBA draft tomorrow.
0: Man, it is right upon us.
1: And so we've got a bunch of news that's going to start happening, and something happened already.
0: Tell the people.
1: Trae Young, re-signed in Washington. 4 years, 212.
0: Don't ever say he's not winning. And I love his game.
1: That's 53 a year.
0: Wow.
1: Yeah.
0: To say he's not talented would be a lie. But I know he's not a winner. But, man, that's some chicken. On top of the chicken he already had. Man.
1: And the Warriors, of course, will participate. Hopefully, they'll participate in the draft tomorrow.
0: Why do I feel like it's going to be Yaxel? What's your gut telling you?
1: Lopez.
0: And that's not sources giving you that, huh? I was at the Valkyrie game Friday. Oh. Shout out Raymond Ritter. They got beat and then got hammered yesterday. I don't know what's going on. I'm a little worried.
1: You know, I think the one thing that has happened.
0: Talk.
1: The one thing that has happened over the last 3 weeks is we're finding out, I think, that the Warriors, and I'm kind of glad, okay? I think what they found out the last 3 or 4 weeks is they can't acquire an old guy. They can't. They cannot get Giannis. And Giannis apparently is going either to Miami or Boston, and it's probably going to happen in the next 24 hours.
0: I don't know why I'm hoping it's Boston, but go ahead. I'm listening to you.
1: You can't get LeBron James, and you can't get Kawhi Leonard. That's, to me, what has happened in the last 3 or 4 months. I'm sorry, 3 or 4 weeks. And I think the Warriors know that now. Like, they're not getting LeBron in here. Yeah. So if you can't get one of those guys, what's the route you go down?
0: The draft.
1: Yep. And I think they're going to make the 11th pick. And, you know, Pods even thinks they should get an impact player.
0: He said that
1: with 11.
0: Was he on Willard and Dibbs, right? Was that from? I know he had joined them.
1: I'm not sure.
0: Yeah.
1: If that's exactly when he said it. But, draft tomorrow, 2 days. Oh, God. What are we doing?
0: Well, two players, possibly. Well, you know you're getting one if you don't trade.
1: So here's the goal, to get one player who'll be a Warrior for 10 years, and then the other guy will be here for a year or two. And then they'll get another second-round pick.
0: Like Post?
1: Exactly. Exactly. And what you think of Oklahoma City? Traded Aaron Wiggins to the Hawks for a couple second-rounders.
0: I'll steal Evan's words. Or it might have been Evan. Help me out, Stoney. Warriors couldn't have done that?
1: Warriors couldn't have done that. Well, to me, it shows that
0: I like Wiggins.
1: You need to be, they're being very careful about who. I got to believe, I'm pretty sure I saw that Wiggins has two more years on his deal at like 9 or 10. And that tells me they do not want to take money in that second year unless it's a guy that they really like.
0: So you're saying they didn't really like him?
1: Not two, not second round picks enough, I guess.
0: Wow, what are they going to do tomorrow, and how much will that rookie impact this upcoming season? Because that's the goal. You want him to have some Clint Eastwood, sudden impact, great movie.
1: Never saw it.
0: Yeah.
1: Is that the one where he says, are you feeling lucky? Or something like that. What was his big, remember?
3: That's Dirty Harry.
1: Yeah, yeah, he has like a famous line in every movie.
0: I'm about to butcher it. Thanks for helping
1: it's
0: me.
1: It's like, too. You know, these are 2-hour movies. They're boiled down to one line. What? So is it, you got to ask yourself if you're feeling lucky.
0: That's Dirty Harry.
1: Dirty Harry.
0: Yeah.
1: What movie are you saying?
0: Dude, I'm so old now. I had a long weekend. I done forgot. But Sudden Impact.
1: Oh.
0: Yeah.
1: I was never a big Clint Eastwood movie guy.
0: How could you?
1: Because it's all shoot 'em up.
0: What about?
1: I don't like shoot 'em up.
0: No, the woman fighter. Baby.
1: I never saw that.
0: $1 million Baby. Yes, I cried.
1: Hilary Swank.
0: Oh my God.
1: Why'd you cry? What was it about?
0: It was just a movie life.
1: Well, was it a movie or was it life?
0: It was both, dude. You're heartless.
1: No, I just don't like certain kind of movies like shoot 'em ups.
0: Clint Eastwood's Escape from Alcatraz, right?
1: I saw that one, but that came out in 1975.
0: He was great in that.
1: Yeah, he was terrific. He was terrific. I don't like those gun movies. Outlaw Josie Wales or whatever.
0: Well, you're not from the South. Norm loved Gunsmoke, all that. Norm, he loves all Westerns.
1: Yeah.
0: So you weren't a Charles Bronson guy? Bronson.
1: Charles Bronson. He just won a title with the Knicks. That would be Charles Bronson.
0: It's like, No,
1: I didn't like him either.
0: I got you.
1: I mean, he's fine. Dislike him.
0: Well, you didn't watch.
1: Exactly. You don't watch those movies. Rambo and stuff like that.
0: Oh, Jack.
1: The Pike.
0: Yeah.
1: I don't do those.
0: Die Hard. Bruce Willis.
1: Never saw it.
0: Best Christmas movie ever.
1: Yeah, never saw it. All right. Hey, listen. We got an opportunity you will not want to pass up. We're giving you a chance to win a round of golf at the beautiful Silverado Resort. You think that's great? How about playing with me or one of the other hosts? Yep, that is right. We're giving you a chance to play golf with us on Monday, July 13th. 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

0: take care of you as soon as possible on the 90 wins.
1: When do you think you're going to do? Well, they still can go 59 and 26.
0: And that would get them 90, huh?
1: Yep.
0: Yeah. And I can still see or find Hoffa.
1: I got to do this math again. 29, 41. You were going to ask me something.
0: So, and I want Evan's thoughts too. So Saturday, the party, again, for little Daryl's graduation, the same party he had and Milan for graduating high school, was at our in-laws' house. They got a way bigger house, got a pool, and you've seen it, game room, everything, all the amenities. So Steiny.
1: Yeah.
0: My Obama, I call him Obama, my brother-in-law, Willie Owens, big wig at Dignity Health, it's his house, right?
1: Sure.
0: So they're opening up their house to their nieces and nephews.
1: That's nice.
0: Okay?
1: Yeah.
0: So, you know, I love the microphone. And before the night was over, they say, hey, anybody want to give some nice words to Daryl? So I was saving whatever I had for the 10th time. It felt like this because it's been a long one. I was saving it for that. But my brother-in-law, Willie, goes, bless the food. And I felt, and people saw it, it's your house. But he was like, we're here for Daryl. So there was a little, I was like, but it's your house. And you guys, you said, I felt uncomfortable at another man's house saying, blessing the food.
1: He asked you to.
0: Yeah, but I wasn't ready.
1: It sounds to me like you didn't think the food was worth blessing.
0: Oh, no. People put their,
1: do what your brother tells you. You're the one who's been giving me grief about my brother.
0: Well, it's my brother-in-law.
1: That's a great gesture.
0: The same thing. No, I got you. I wasn't ready for it.
1: Well, it was late in the night, I'm sure.
0: No.
1: You weren't ready for anything.
0: What you said about CPT?
1: No, I'm talking about, you said you were in a 7.
0: Oh, no, that was after.
1: It might not have been the greatest.
0: No, it was just the process of blessing food. It's another man's house.
1: Do you use profanity when you're blessing?
0: No. Come on, Steiny. You're not a preacher if you do that.
1: I didn't know you were a preacher.
0: No, you wouldn't. I wouldn't do that to the Lord. Anyway, I just found it weird, and I had to get settled in. But I got it.
1: All right.
0: You don't care.
1: Not a lot. Like, I care a little.
0: Like, you bless the food like Thanksgiving?
1: No, we don't.
0: That's why you... I'm sure, does Pops bless the food on special occasions?
2: He blesses it every night.
0: See that? Wow.
1: Hey, listen.
2: He always does grace.
0: That is. Shout out to the Giddings.
2: Not a long one.
1: Listen.
0: Because of one person, and you need to give him thanks.
1: Who?
0: The man above.
1: That's not a person.
2: Could be a she.
0: Let's go ahead. That's...
1: Jesus Christ was the Son of Man. Son of God. He was a man, but God is not a man or a woman.
3: Yeah, we'll see. We're not there yet.
1: Here's the other thing. Do I get any?
0: Go ahead.
1: Do I get any credit
0: for what?
1: For going to Catholic high school? You know, we had mass.
0: You didn't make the choice. Your parents did. I feel like you want the credit.
1: I went to mass twice a week for 4 years.
0: Wow.
1: So I get credit for that.
0: Yeah, you got burnt out. I feel like you got burnt out.
1: I did a little bit.
0: I'm serious.
1: I did a little bit. You know,
0: catechism. What they called it in the union. I didn't go.
1: I live by the golden rule. Oh, God. Never
0: mind. I want to hear it. What is? Don't leave me hanging.
4: He cannot
1: treat
4: be that
1: others
4: guy.
1: As you would like to have yourself treated.
0: If we did that in the world, we would be a way better place, man.
1: Jermaine Wiggins is a Boston... radio host.
0: Friend of mine.
1: He is?
0: Yeah, I'm going to hit him up in Boston. We text.
1: Well, he's already been on our show.
0: Yeah,
1: so that's
0: ours. Go ahead. I'm sorry.
1: Anyway, he was on with the Morning Roast, and this is his reaction to Rafi Devers yesterday.
5: Damn, I'm glad we got rid of him. I think the thing that we look at is just like it becomes more about the person's own individual kind of what they want to do and putting themselves ahead of the team. Like, and that was like kind of the biggest thing. Like there were some people, we were riding with them initially, like, all right, you've been playing third base your whole career. And then they want to move you. And then they kind of move you and you're fighting and you're reluctant to move. And then you finally say, okay, I'll go to first base. And then they go, all right, but now we want to DH you. So, like, we were a little bit on his side of, like, all right, the organization here in Boston was kind of yo-yoing him around and playing around with him. But there was also a lot of, like, other stuff that was going on kind of, like, behind the scenes on just, like,

0: you know, how he wasn't really a team player. And I think now you're able to see the frustration out there, obviously, in San Francisco. I mean, you guys are kind of like us. You stink. And you're able to see kind of how really who he is.
1: Yikes.
2: Well, again, you're right, man. But I'll say this. This is the first thing in the file for me in San Francisco for Devers. But, Stoney, it's a fireable offense. It was so heavy to me. I'm wondering if he wants out, and he used this little – it was little, but he knew what was coming with it. And, again, he's probably feeling untouchable. Shout out Elliot Ness. But if I'm the Giants and I got my manager, first-time manager in the bigs, and you do me like this, and then the manager, the first-time rookie manager, still has your back, I mean, man – if and I was saying shop Devers just because the baseball part of it's not working. See what you can do if it's really worse than I ever imagined. But after what he pulled, I'm so offended. Stoney, I would be on that phone trying to move him, man. I mean that. Because he's not Devers in Boston.
1: So you're going to – and here's the problem. You're going to try to move Devers, who's your biggest power hitter. You're giving up 25, 30 homers. Now, it might not matter because you're not ready to win right now.
2: Okay, and that was my other part.
1: I tell you what, what is worse? Hanging with Rafi Devers, seeing if he can become a better ball player for the Giants between now and 2033, or
2: opening up first base for your young guy.
1: Or do you trade him for pennies on the dollar and probably have to pay a big chunk of that guaranteed contract? Nah. Which we know will likely mean they'll have to tighten the belt after they do something like that.
2: Well, when you put
1: that's
2: it
1: the
2: that
1: other
2: way.
1: Thing. They're not going to trade Devers, pay down most of his contract, and then go out and get another guy that they'll pay a lot of money
2: well,
1: to.
2: Well, let me ask you this.
1: What Giants fans are realizing is the same thing you're realizing, and that is they are not a move away. They are a couple years away, it looks like, from competing.
2: Let me ask you this, and I hear you wholeheartedly. What if this is not the first episode? What if we start seeing more Devers this way, to where he just turned into a renegade?
1: Well, and a renegade to me is very strong.
2: Yeah,
1: I mean, all he did was not want to be pinch run for, and he made a gesture.
2: But would you call him a renegade in Boston? And some could say, well, it doesn't matter here.
1: I mean, no. I think he's a different kind of guy. I think he's quiet. I think he's aloof.
2: Why hasn't the trade worked? Like when you know what, I hate this, but when you cite the record since they brought him in, I'm not even putting it at his doorstep. It's just how.
1: Well, you know what?
2: I mean, he's part of it, but how? How can that be? And then they were a winning record before you got him.
1: The bottom line is this: if you're like. Again,
2: I need help.
1: Stop asking why. Okay, here's what I would say. Rafi Devers did something yesterday that you are absolutely incensed by. More than I am, but whatever. Okay. It wasn't all cool right. either
2: all
1: way.
2: Right. All right.
1: And now you're like, this guy, he could be a renegade. What if he's a renegade? What if he's a da-da-da-da-da? My question would be, how can he prove he's not? He got here, and the losing started immediately. So again, I know you always do this because you want to be safe, but when you say, I'm not saying it's all on Devers, okay, well, maybe I'll say most of it has to be, because the minute he came on this team,
2: man,
1: something happened, and it wasn't good. They were 41-30 when Devers got here. They're 71-97 since. So maybe he is a clubhouse cancer. Now, the problem with that, and if that being your only explanation, it takes all the accountability off everybody else who's not playing well. If you want to say, well, Devers is the problem.
2: Well, he doesn't pitch, Donnie, and he's not in the bullpen. But I hear what you're putting down. Shasky had an astute point this morning, and I'll reiterate it. But the bottom line is Devers is swinging. He has the same at bat every time he's up. If there's a runner on third, second, in baseball, as you know, Stoney, there's a thing called, even if it's your bopper, giving yourself up, move the runner over. I don't see anything that any of that from Devers. He's just swinging for the fences. Now, you could call me a fraud because I'm bringing it up a day after he did something that I'm just, he cut me with that one. Like, I'm done with him. And it's kind of funny. You left the studio last break. Evan and I saw the replay where he was telling Cox to go back to the dugout. Didn't look like he had a problem with English then. It looked like he was very fluid in telling. He knew what to say. Go back in there. And it's just like, this thing is such a disaster. And I'm going to compartmentalize and forget yesterday for 1 second. Now the baseball part of why he hasn't made this team better or they haven't taken off and they've actually gotten worse, that's enough for me to say, and I've said it before to you, maybe you could shop. What I still think other teams could look at is, man, we get our hands on Devers, he could be what he was in Boston, but not San Francisco, because I'm going to tell you this, and you tell me if I'm wrong, 3 hours in. That was his moment as a Giant yesterday. Would you fight me on that? He doesn't even have the Bryce Eldridge Grand Slam. Why, like, if he had, come on now, he's won a game or two. But that was his moment.
1: At what point do we say Posey made a bad trade? Do we wait till 2033?
2: I got the energy that I'm ready to say that, but I can't, because we can't just put it on him.
1: Who?
2: On Devers. He's not why Chapman went in the tank early on this season. But if you're talking about last, I don't know. Not fair.
1: Unbelievable to me is that, again, we watched this team for a year and a half or two years.
2: This is it.
1: And it's like, get used. Like, what don't you get? Chapman, Adamas, and Devers are average. Like, seriously, what don't we get? Chapman's 33 now. All right, Devers is in a ballpark he clearly hates.
2: Wow.
1: Adamas is Adamas, but
2: yeah.
1: If they're the three best players on your team, one guy who hits 30 homers, one guy who hits 25 homers, and another guy who hits 18, you're probably going to be in a little bit of trouble.
2: I hear you.
1: Ron Darling is a World Series champion with the Mets.
2: Him.
1: This is what he had to say about Devers.
3: He should apologize to his manager, should apologize to his teammates. If he wants to do it publicly, great. If he wants to do it privately, whatever. But there should be an apology, because that action is just not team-oriented. I know this is an individual game wrapped up in a team game. I get all of that. But if you're not tugging on the same rope, then why even be there?
2: Wow, I hadn't heard that. Like, he needs to apologize. And maybe he can do it behind closed doors, but I just – and again, they were what, 3 outs from getting swept? He knew it was probably imminent. You're only down a run, so maybe he didn't. But he's probably feeling like, man, we came into this series, we won 3 in a row. You know, you got Goo in the Bay, other guys saying maybe it might – gals, it might not be over. You're about to get swept. You hadn't done anything with the bat, but he did hit that monstrous home run. That is his defining moment as a Giant to me, and that's not a good thing. So I hope Ron is right. And I love that Ron played the game at a high level. I have not. So this is more than just a fan take. But I know people. I know what respect looks like. It's earned. And for him to do that, not only to his teammates, the organization, and the first-time manager, that to me constitutes an apology.
1: I mean, the other thing that's probably factoring into this being an issue is the idea that Devers doesn't talk to the media very often.
2: Do you think about that?
1: Well, Jimmy Butler doesn't either. So Devers probably talks less than Butler, but maybe because of the language barrier, he has a reason to speak to the media less than Butler. But, I mean, Butler doesn't talk a whole lot for the Golden State Warriors. But this is Jermaine Wiggins talking about, you know, how often Devers spoke to the media in Boston and kind of what's the deal with that.
0: Same way, didn't speak. And I think obviously he tried, you know, maybe use the fact of the language barrier, but we never really heard from Devers, and that like kind of wasn't his personality. He never really spoke to the media. The only time he started really speaking to the media is when he was frustrated that he got moved from third base to first base, then to DH. That was like really the only time that you know, and it wasn't like consistently, but that was the only time we really heard him speaking to the media. There were times after games where the team had won, and he didn't speak to the media. So it wasn't something that he ever really did here unless he was frustrated. And it's very difficult. You know, you see how it is. I get everybody's personality's different. But when you have a guy that's supposed to be viewed as one of your leaders, one of your highest paid guys, they don't have to speak all the time, but you want them to be at least be accountable for maybe when they're not performing as well, the team's not performing as well. You want to hear from those guys. And so, but yeah, he didn't speak that much here.
1: All right, that was Jermaine Wiggins talking about Rafi Devers. I mean, it seems obvious to me that, you know, you're not just a leader because you make a lot of money. You know, Devers isn't a leader, and that's okay.
2: We definitely saw that yesterday. And I'll say this about Tony Vitello, because it's all intertwined. This is me now in my world, and let me have this moment. Donnie, tell me if you get what I'm putting down. Whoever likes Tony Vitello and respects him to the utmost as a manager, I wish that player in the dugout would have stood up for Vitello, who clearly can't, won't, or is scared to, and I'm not saying a fight, but I believe Will Clark or somebody that's playing for the front of their jersey would have told, hey, a simple Steiny, hey, dude, what was that? And maybe something would have, whatever, but for that just to get, I don't like the whole, and Webb was looking at him like, dude, but Webb probably was like, I ain't the skipper. This ain't my battle, but you're making the team look bad. It's embarrassing. So I'm saying all that to put down is I wish somebody would have checked him.
1: Maybe the team doesn't have a lot of respect for Vitello, and that's why he wasn't checked.
2: That's a bigger deal than 15 under. And it could have something to do with why they're 15 under, if you're right. And I know you're just going through
1: all the scenarios. I mean, if there was a majority of players that had Vitello's back, maybe they would have done something differently. Wow, but instead, he just goes into the dugout. I mean, he's a relatively new player. He doesn't – I don't know what his relationship is with his teammates, but and whether it's similar to the one he has with the media. You know, as far – I mean, look, I love Ron Darling, but public apology, hit the pike. Hit the pike with a public apology. Go tell the manager you're sorry.
2: Yeah.
1: Or tell some of your leaders of the team that you're sorry.
2: Okay.
1: Devers is not coming in front of a podium and saying, I apologize to the Bay Area.
2: And for him, Devers, and it's up to him, obviously, his prerogative, but to sit there like you were wronged in disbelief just made it worse for me. But as far as the Giants as an organization, you went over the list for the people just joining the show. You had your list of things that have popped off here this season that are not a good look for the Giants, but a week removed from that pride debacle, because that's what I'm calling it, a debacle in regard to lack of communication, I thought put the Giants in a bad light. And now a week later, this happens. I think it's fair for anybody or any Giant fan or baseball fan to question what's going on in San Francisco with the big club. Communication that's not baseball, it's communication in regard to celebrating a night and an entity which you butchered because your players weren't on the same page. So that's that. And now a week later, you got quote-unquote your $300 million man not wanting to get pitch run for, but the rookie manager telling the masses that'll listen, he's one of the fastest runners from first to third. That is just, wow. You're running. Oh, come on, Tony.
1: I mean, he took him out. He pinch ran for him. I mean, like, but Goo, you got to, like, Vitello, him saying Devers has been really good first to third.
2: Oh, my.
1: I mean, what do you want him to say? He's a fat pig and he's the slowest guy.
2: No.
1: So he's saying, like, he's got to do what he's got to do and say,
2: follow the rules. And
1: right.
2: That's not Giant baseball. When we call for something, you got to come out.
1: No, why are you upset that Vitello suggested that Devers can get from first to third pretty fast?
2: Because if he really felt that, you wouldn't have been pinch running for him. I'm focused on him telling the parent, kid telling the parent, no, Mom, I'm not cleaning my room.
1: Right, and
2: I'll do it in front of everybody. I don't care about company.
1: So if
2: you really believe he's fast first to third, which I don't, then you wouldn't have pinch run for him.
1: He's saying he's fast first to third so that he at least gives Devers the compliment that he looks good and he's running better rather than you're out of shape and you're slow.

0: that's why we pinch run for you. But, he's like, you know, Devers is moving better than ever, but I still thought I'd go with Jonah Cox.
1: And I would call that ass kissing. Well, you and I would call it, after he pulled that
0: you're being naive, I think.
1: Okay.
0: Honestly.
1: Well, I'm just telling
0: you. With a guy who hasn't coached half a year in the majors, with a 10-year veteran, I don't know. I just don't think it's as easy as you think.
1: I hear what you're saying he was doing. He didn't deserve it after that stunt. That's not Giant baseball. We'll have a conversation. Just could have left it at that.
0: Stop.
1: That's
0: not Giants
1: Sonny.
0: Baseball. What the hell is Giants baseball? There's no such thing as Giants baseball. What the Giants baseball? That left 12, 15 years ago after their third title.
1: Well,
0: they'd have nothing that can hang their hat on in 12 years.
1: Yeah. If you got a player and a manager that's
0: Giants baseball. This is Giants baseball.
1: You know, a guy, forget how much he's earning, then maybe that's what Giants baseball is. No accountability.
0: Well, no one's holding Posey accountable. Everybody wants to go after Devers. Everybody goes after Devers. It's funny. Everybody rips Devers and the players. But then we all throw in at the end, well, they got the worst pitching staff in baseball. Okay. Well, whose responsibility is that? Well, Vitello's not managing the bullpen very well.
1: Okay.
0: Well, who the hell can manage this bullpen? This roster stinks. This roster absolutely stinks. The hitting's like, their offense is not bad.
1: I don't get it.
0: Come on. What don't you get? Their pitching will not allow them to be a good team. Do you realize that?
1: But
0: their pitching will not allow them to be a good team.
1: Hey, you can suck all you want, but you got to have some principles and you got to stand up and have some accountability on stuff that you can control. And you can't control your sorry-ass bullpen and things of that, guys striking out or making errors like they did Saturday. But what you can't control is getting in the guy's ass when he tries to embarrass the team and the organization in a season that's going down the drain. At least you can tell people we got some discipline in here. But to let the dude just run rampant and kiss his ass after, I don't think he's going to be here next year. I'm talking about Tony V. Like, if this keeps up, you are writing your ticket out of town, man.
0: And that'll be
1: you
0: Tony.
1: You look overwhelmed.
0: And will we look at Posey then?
1: No. Yes.
0: Oh, really?
1: It's coming.
0: Okay. But you're not looking at Posey now.
1: I'm looking at Posey
0: now. You want Vitello to be somebody he's not.
1: Nothing's going to happen to Buster Steiny. We said his job is an F. I'm telling you.
0: Yeah. You can't ask Vitello to put a foot up the asses of veterans when he has no clue what he's even doing.
2: He got the goal,
0: period. It doesn't work like that, I don't think. And that's all on Posey. All of it. 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
11: For Devers in Boston.
10: Wow.
11: The big red flag.
12: Being a little cat.
13: That's what he was yesterday. Ayuk wouldn't have let him get away with that.
11: Ayuk.
14: These things happen.
11: He ought to.
13: I guess I was just raised by a guy that comes from, you know, rank. Norm was in the Navy 30 years, and that's how he raised me. I'm not saying I'm perfect, nor is he. But damn, Stoney, I would never show you up, you know, in front of people. Evan, I would, you know.
11: Oh, really?
13: Oh, when we get in the car, I'm going to let you.
11: So when you say stuff over the microphone, hey, like if I saw you outside, I would do this to you.
13: After you talk to me like a dog, I got to just do that. Don't you dare act like a victim. After you talk to me like a dog, I can at least get that off. Come on, man. Oh, man. I just...
15: Don't do that.
13: I'm hoping for the apology.
11: I hope he doesn't. I'm rooting for chaos. We are one bad 49er season away from big, big trouble in the Bay with all our teams.
13: Niners went to the playoffs in a year they shouldn't have regard to
11: I'm
13: injuries.
11: I'm talking about this year.
13: All right.
11: I'm talking about this upcoming year.
13: All right. Do you feel that way?
11: You get all the fans going to be acting like Devers soon when the Warriors don't make the playoffs, the Giants don't make the playoffs. I hope the 49ers are good.
13: Didn't they ask Pods what was the team he thought was closest in the Bay to winning the chip? He said the Valkyries. I got to say something to you, Kent.
16: Valhalla.
13: Yeah, I'm mad
11: at this. This is
13: going
11: to be great. Watch. Why?
13: Evan,
11: why
13: are you mad? I went to the game
11: Friday.
13: So
11: they lost two in a row and you're done.
13: No, I've been noticing this, E. I feel like there's a little more hero ball this season as opposed to last when it was about, you know, the name on the front of the jersey. I just been noting that, and nobody's playing bad. I just been noticing, E, there's a little more the disease of me to a little bit. Like that ball ain't moving like it used to. And again, I'm just, that was a takeaway I had, partner. Like, they got to work on that. You can tell in the game of basketball when, you know, players
11: Which player specifically were being selfish?
13: No, this is a, I'm asking you. No.
11: Who was playing hero ball?
13: No, it's.
11: Why wouldn't you say it? You would if there were a Warrior playing.
13: Yeah, but it's not one person. It's just, they don't
11: Gabby
13: know they're
11: Williams?
13: Doing. No, they're not doing it. Okay. She shoots it though. She
11: Evan,
13: puts it up.
11: Who do you think he's talking about?
13: It's not one player, E.
17: Well, I do think acquiring someone as talented as Gabby Williams naturally creates a hierarchy with the team.
13: Man,
17: like Burton and Gettwin Williams are their best scorers.
13: Yep. No doubt.
11: So it's her.
17: The ball works through them.
11: Yeah, so it's Gabby Williams.
13: Evan, you're my spirit. I will not, because it's not just her.
11: So she's a head. Is she a head case?
13: No, not at all.
11: She's a gunner.
13: The ball was popping more last year.
11: She a ball pounder?
13: No.
11: God forbid. Oh boy.
13: We had a ball though. That place was popping. I can't. People. Ernie Chavez. Where was Stani? I said he's going July 20th with his family.
11: Maybe I should have gone.
13: Why you say that?
11: Just because I didn't do anything on Friday. I could have gone.
13: And we had a ball after. You and I, Evan, went there.
17: Well, damn.
13: No, I'm saying, Evan, we are talking about you. We miss you.
11: Evan, don't worry. We invited about four people. None of them showed up.
13: And the World Cup didn't have it wasn't packed. Yeah.
11: Well, that's because the U.S. game was over at 2.
13: Oh, okay.
11: So then by the time we got there at 2:33, it was pretty empty. Oh, boy. Let's go to Mark in San Francisco.
13: Mark.
11: Hey, Mark.
1: Hey, listen. Hey, guys, I feel your passion, man. You know, I really do. But, you know, the Giants, I think about Carlos Rodon, Blake Snell, Kevin Gosman, Robbie Ray, Logan Webb. That should be the pitching staff. You know, think about that, right? And then finally we established some sluggers, right? But we have no pitching now. See, everything is going wrong because it starts at the top. I know Buster Posey, he knows baseball. Most catchers I know, they understand the game. Well, so it's not. He's just playing with the hand he's dealt with, okay? So what the Giants need to do right now is they need to go out and get some pitching. They need to get pitching. I don't know how, but don't trade Arise. Mm. Don't trade Devers. Don't trade Matt Chapman. Don't trade Adames.

0: guys are hitters. You know, trade some of the trade somebody, but don't trade your foundational players, because then would we be set back another 10 or 15 years?
1: Mm.
0: I remember all the great players that the Giants just let slip through the ranks, just let go, trade for nothing. I remember when they traded Gaylord Perry. I remember when they traded George Foster. I remember when they traded who else? Come on, give me some names, Guru.
1: Bobby Mercer.
0: Guru.
1: Man, dude,
0: Bobby
1: you just
0: Mercer for Bonds.
1: Yep.
0: I remember, yeah, Bonds, Mercer for Bonds. I remember all of that, man. I was a little kid going out there just waiting and waiting. And then when we won the World Series in 2010, I cried.
1: Wow.
0: As a grown man. And so now that those clowns back east at ESPN, let them talk, let them laugh, because they're happy we're not winning.
1: But let me ask you this.
0: They got issues with us in California.
1: Dude, real quick, you're saying hold on to those guys, and I'm a dreamer, and I thought they could win 90. But if they're not figuring it out and the Giants are 15 under, what are you really holding on to?
0: Well, I hold on to this. Okay, when they kept the guy from spring training who was supposed to be a base stealer and didn't let him play for the first 20 games when we were in the race, then now what?
1: I got you.
0: And then now you want to steal bases after we lost? We've been swept by the Marlins and swept by Arizona and swept by the Rockies and swept by everybody. And then all of a sudden they want to be strategists?
1: Yeah.
0: Swept by the Rays? Come on, man. And then you want to play to win this 2-1 game. I don't blame Devers for not wanting to come out. At least he wants to play.
1: Mm.
0: They talk about Devers because he wants to play. But they'll be content if we lose 100 games back east. They'll be laughing at us.
1: Mm.
0: Because of the Mets. Because those guys aren't winning.
1: Well,
0: see, the Giants, man, we got a history here. We got big history here. We got tradition here. Great players. Willie Mays, McCovey, Bonds.
1: Look at you.
0: Cepeda. Marichal. Dave Kingman.
1: Yeah. Johnny LeMaster.
2: Thanks, Mark. Appreciate it.
1: So
2: we can go down memory lane.
1: Hey, real quick, Johnny.
2: Yeah.
1: I'm going to ask you this because I talked to Dibs in the green room. Do you think in a crazy world I'm being too harsh, or people like myself on Devers? It was just a sign that he was a baller, didn't want to come out?
2: No, I mean, it's not a good look. Of course it's not a good look. But they've had about a dozen not good looks this year, to my way of thinking. There's been no leadership on that team.
1: But there never was an infraction of just going against the manager.
2: Okay.
1: Even the Webb thing.
2: Right. Well,
1: that was a conversation between two guys.
2: Fine him. Suspend him. Take him out of the starting lineup
1: tomorrow for me.
2: Okay.
1: We're 15 under this season's shot. I need to get my clubhouse back that I may have never owned if I'm Tony Vitello. You got, and if that's the case, you need to do this more now than ever. Send a message. Not we're best friends, we talk every day. Well, you might think that, but that dude is clearly showing you up in front of everybody
2: imagine
1: you to
2: this.
1: Get questions.
2: Just imagine this. Just imagine this. Do you think Tony Vitello would ever dream in a million years of taking Devers out of the lineup tomorrow without going to Buster Posey? No chance.
1: All right, well,
2: that's what we're dealing with. We have a manager who doesn't know how to handle situations, and it's not his fault because he's encountering first-time situations single time he manages a game, because he's dealing with things with players that he's never dealt with before. So everything may as well, you know, he's pinch run for a million guys at Tennessee, but he's never pinch run for Rafi Devers. Well, now he found out what Devers does. So now he's got to deal with it or not deal with it, or he's got to sweep it under the rug, or he's got to, you know, take him out of the lineup. He's going to do something. But my point has always been, no matter what Vitello does here,
1: all right,
2: if he benches him tomorrow or he starts him tomorrow,
1: he got to get
2: whether
1: permission.
2: He sweeps it under the rug or whether he makes it a bigger deal than it is right now, we will absolutely scrutinize it one way or the other. And I, for one, like I know how you're looking at it. Like, how he handled it yesterday was wrong. I don't believe it was wrong. I believe that's how he handles it because that's the position he's in. That's the player Devers was, and that's the way he handled it, period. And if you wanted, Billy Martin to manage the Giants, then you should have hired somebody like Billy Martin. But to me, that's the other thing. Posey went halfway. He went halfway because he acknowledged that this team needed a little more fire after Melvin.
1: I was saying.
2: So, but he was afraid, I believe, to get that type of manager with experience because it maybe would have set a tone in the locker room that wouldn't have sat well with those players. Oh, I get it. Melvin's too mellow. Now, who's the most volatile manager out there that could be hired? I know Madden's not very volatile, but whoever that would be,
1: But my question is, what mood were you looking for with that so-called manager that you're talking about?
2: I'm saying if you wanted somebody to get in Devers' face, you shouldn't have hired Vitello.
1: Oh, man.
2: You should have hired somebody with that reputation. Bobby Valentine's a name I'm hearing. Right. I don't know if he were a candidate or not. 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
1: You know what? And I've been hearing every word you've been saying, and I've kind of had buried my head in the sand. But again, I keep going to Pride Night, and I keep going to yesterday. And from afar, even though they're playing bad baseball, the Giants look like their house is not in order. And that's why I couldn't believe you're about to get swept. That's bad enough. And then Devers makes it something else to now all the jackals or the people that think Vitello doesn't have any power or they don't respect him. That looked like disrespect to me yesterday.
2: Yeah. Let's go to Gary. Gary's in Daly City. Hey, Gary, what's going on, man?
3: Hey, you guys. Been a long while.
2: Yeah.
1: Gary.
3: Yeah, I was the one. Yeah, I was the one member that said I didn't want Devers. I don't want a Thomas.
1: You said it.
3: And Posey's not taking the heat for this. It's on him. He didn't bring anybody in to check him. I mean, you know, they had Jerry West with the Warriors. He stopped the Clay Thompson deal. He topped Bob Myers. You had Bill Walsh, and you had John McVay, kind of his guy. You had Ned Colletti and Brian Sabian. There was nobody for him to learn on. And he thought Jordan couldn't do it, Jeter couldn't do it. And I said this was a nightmare waiting to happen, and it was. And the one thing he didn't do, learning under Bochy and Sabian, that he never put a bullpen together. And that's what they specialized in. And you bring in a manager who's got fire in college because he's the CEO of the college program and the portal doesn't affect baseball, but he comes here and he's timid. He can't because it's a different relationship with these guys now. They're making more money. You know, you guys know what I'm saying.
1: I do.
3: I mean, plain and simple. But who was Posey competing against? The Phillies and Dodgers? They're better. I mean, just take your time. But he should take a hell of a lot of heat for this. But I want if you guys agree with that, because Devers I didn't like, Adames I didn't like, and now you're not going to sucker any team. You're going to get a dollar for $10 on these guys.
2: That's what
3: if you move it. And I don't mean to be rude. I mean, I've watched them since the 60s, so I've seen a lot of ups and downs. But this is sad.
1: It really is. Yeah, it's not even the All-Star break. Go ahead. I'm sorry, Gary. It's not even the All-Star break. 15
3: ahead,
1: under,
3: guys,
1: man.
3: But I want to get on the Valkyries real quick.
1: Oh.
3: Right now you got, I mean, Natalie's getting the most out of these players. And you go against the top teams in the league. And, I mean, they're just better right now. Give her Asia Wilson and see how different they would be.
1: Okay.
3: I mean, you guys know where I'm going. They don't have that. There's some of the alpha dogs on their team. She's, doing the great defense, and they're doing the best they can.
1: What about the hero ball, Gary? Was I off with that one, or can you see where I was going a little bit? The ball just moved a little more. Okay.
3: I know where you're going. I know where you're going. It's more like who's got the ball, and then we got to shoot.
1: Okay.
3: I know what you're saying.
1: No doubt.
3: They don't get easy buckets. They got nobody like the Warriors. They got nobody in the middle to get them easy buckets to go inside to outside.
1: Man.
3: I mean, and that'll come one day because they don't grow on trees.
1: Yeah, good stuff,
3: this
1: Gary.
3: Is still real quick, guys. This is on Posey, and the media should be going. I mean, why hasn't he gone in front of the media and talked?
2: I agree.
3: Anyway,
1: that's a choice, right, though, Steiner?
2: Thanks, Gary.
4: I can keep going if you want, but I'm not.
2: Appreciate
1: that's
2: it, buddy.
1: That's a choice, though, right?
2: Who?
1: Posey.
2: But that's who he is.
1: But see,
2: if you want a guy in front of the media every day,
1: okay,
2: then hire Jerry Jones. Right, Posey's not that guy.
1: Okay, but then you got to be something else.
2: No.
1: Your team's got to be better and play better if you're going to be that guy and not stand up.
2: No, that's not how it works.
1: You got to face the nation.
2: That's not how it works.
1: Well,
2: you hire Posey because of all the attributes that you like and respect about him, and you can't ask him to be somebody he's not. That's just me.

0: I mean, he can adjust around the edges,
1: but he's not Theo Epstein. Like he had no he. How do we know he's ever going to get better at this?
0: We don't. Because
1: right now it looks bad.
0: But why?
1: So Gary's right on, but the Heat is not getting fired. We all know this. So I think that's a big part of why there's no Heat. But people have said, what's Buster doing? And I would like to hear from Buster, the ex-player and president of baseball ops, on just what happened yesterday. Because let me tell you, the manager wouldn't do it.
0: He'll say, I'm not talking about that. Right. That's internal. Oh, we'll figure it out in the clubhouse.
1: Like you did with Pride Night, right? Like that was a debacle, lack of communication. But it's got the Giants looking bad. And that's not baseball. That's just communication, Steiny.
0: You know, I guess what... But everybody thought he was going to be the greatest when they were hired, but he has no experience, but who cares? I mean, like, can we acknowledge that when you hire two guys without experience, it's risky? Can we at least acknowledge that?
1: Yeah, man.
0: And he's absolutely right. You know, these star athletes who get a position in either management, most of the time they don't do well.
1: He said Jeter and Jordan, those were the first two.
0: How about Magic as a coach?
1: Oh, well, that was the hour, but you're right. Oh, Magic. Hey, Gary, or the Garys out there, or the Steinies, I'm with you. Buster's not it. Okay? Oh, he'll grow into it. Are we so sure?
0: Who says they're sure? Who would be sure? Why would you be sure?
1: The organization, the people backing that put him in power.
0: Okay.
1: I'm just for the fans.
0: You just trust them blindly?
1: No. If you get a second try, third try, how confident are you that it's going to get rectified?
0: It doesn't matter whether people are confident or not. He's the GM. You were confident when he was hired.
1: Zach's the GM, but I hear you.
0: Who's he? And yeah, there's the other. Who the hell is he?
1: Yeah.
0: I know. Let me guess. He's a respected baseball mind, and I'm not making fun of that. Yeah. But he's not Buster Posey.
1: And you're going to laugh, and it's okay, and we can fight. It's no need to fight. I understand that Posey failed the bullpen. That was just wow. I didn't see that coming. It's one of the worst in the league. The rotation, Malley and Hauser, okay. It's not the greatest in Ray and Bitty. I'm telling you, with this collection of bats, there's no way, Steiny, they should be 15 under.
0: Okay, well, then stick with everything and hope it turns around. But you are not saying
1: ways,
0: that.
1: Though?
0: I
1: get it's disappointing, and the pitching, the bullpen's terrible. But, you know.
0: I mean, to me.
1: You shouldn't be 15 under.
0: Okay, but you are, so now what? Do you think you're a better team than this or not? Because I'm, and look, Devone was in here 2 weeks ago. He thinks it's a better team than this. He thinks they're going to start winning at some point.
1: Well,
0: if that's the way you think,
1: well,
0: keep your mouth shut.
1: At every turn, and they'll get you down. No, they're not.
0: Okay. Well, then, again, it's like, it wasn't hard to see that Posey, forget all the specifics of what happened.
1: He didn't have the qualifications.
0: I'm
1: going to
0: all throw it under. Did we not think that both these guys were going to have growing pains? We knew that. We had to know that. And yet, they hired two guys without experience, and we thought that they should be a better team than last year. That's the part that I didn't...
1: Am I wrong? Even for just from a manager perspective, you could have growing pains in a game and still have your team go out and get 8 runs and win 8-6. You know what I mean? Growing pains just don't mean you got to lose every effing game. Growing pains don't mean you got to kick the ball around in the fourth, in the Saturday, 4 errors.
0: Is it still early?
1: No, it's not.
0: Okay.
1: But that's why I'm so passionate about, you're right, I can't control you striking out 3 times at the plate. You can't control me giving up 8 runs. But what you can control, Tony Vitello, is what your team looks like in public. And yesterday there was an opportunity for you to check. I didn't say fight. check a guy that mm-hmm. embarrassed your organization and you didn't do it. You went the other way and it just looks bad.
0: And he hasn't checked anybody all year because that is a tough thing for him to do. And that's why now he's got to be careful that he doesn't start something, a precedent that begins with Devers. Because I'll bet you right now, and people may say, well, who cares? But I'll bet you Devers, you know, isn't the only guy
1: who knows what he's doing.
0: Something that maybe should have been, somebody should have been held accountable for. And I get it. You know, he waved off a pinch runner. That's not the same as Adames losing track of the outs. And it's a little different than Chapman throwing Casey Schmidt under the bus. But it's all one, to me, one
1: insubordination
0: umbrella.
1: To me.
0: It's all one umbrella of how is our rookie manager going to deal with these so-called leaders? Like, that's the other part. It's the leaders that are failing. It's the Chapmans. It's the Adames. It's the Devers who are not the ones leading the team. So now, Vitello, you know, might feel more comfortable coaching or managing Schmidt and Gilbert and Bailey when he was here and Eldridge. But the veterans are clearly the ones, I don't want to say they're not on board, but I think they're into it.
1: Then how can Buster omit that? How could he have not thought about this?
0: Because he, like they all do, think they know more than everybody else. Ernie Chavez, $2.
1: Oh my gosh.
0: Vitello, like Guru, doesn't check the stars.
1: You know, you got this little stick where you say, I always give a pass to now you remember, please. I'm the dude that called out Jimmy for not shooting against Minnesota when Curry went down. Yeah,
2: okay. And I'm not going to hold the players accountable.
1: That's AI. Dude. No, it ain't. I'm just, you know who I am at heart.
0: Yeah. Oh, gosh, you're delusional.
1: All right, I'm going to give you this, and I told Evan this.
0: 15 games back.
1: You and
0: I'm sorry, they're only 15 under. They're less than 15 back.
1: We're at the cafeteria, and you're getting belligerent. Whatever happens, I got your back in front of everybody.
0: I don't need you to have my back.
1: Shut up. We getting that caddy? I'm letting you have it.
0: And I'm not even getting into your caddy.
1: But I'm letting you have it. Oh, don't you dare put both of us in a – like you embarrass me and us. I'm going to do – Tony, let that go. So I think – Devers was telling us, I'm not the only one. I'm going to disrespect you. And yeah, that was Jonah Cox out there, but that was Vitello in that uniform. He knew what he was doing, I believe.
0: Don't be afraid to criticize Posey at some point this year. That's all.
1: I just did it. Almost an hour. You know, I know it. See, when I act like that, Ernie Chavez in those tweets,
0: he knows. I
1: act insecure. I'm the guy that I said Kyle should have been fired after the debacle with Trey Lance and got him hurt. I reacted to new information. Don't you dare put a jacket on me like I give passes.
0: You know, Guru and Willard and Dibs have this funny thing where they're like, you're allowed to score runs if you're the Giants.
1: That's pretty good.
0: And just, you know, for you, like, you,
1: what would it be?
0: I know you're relatively new in the business, but you're allowed to criticize what everybody else thinks is a sacred cow. It's okay. I got to read.
1: Yeah.
0: Hey, it's a new read. Coming up in the crossover today, we'll be giving away a pair of Giants tickets. Two pairs of Giants tickets. This is coming up during the crossover. So keep it locked when Willard and Dibbs step into the studio for the crossover from 145 to 215. All right? Two pair of Giants tickets are given away today between 145 and 215 on the crossover. Also, as you know, we're live on YouTube throughout the entire day. 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
0: I was like, pardon me for laughing, Steiny. I love you to death. Dude, we got something special going. Longest running show in the Bay. I just had to say that.
3: Sports show.
0: Well, you're right.
3: Saturn V.
0: Yeah, no doubt. 27 years.
3: I'm sure there are others.
0: They've grown old together.
3: Who?
0: Sarah and Vinny.
3: They're not old.
0: I look at our old pictures when we first started. You'd still look good. But listen, I don't want you to get jealous. And I'd have never gotten jealous of anything you've accomplished since we've been together, anywhere you've gone, people you've interacted with that I haven't. But I felt something when I came in this morning, because next week I'm going to family reunion in Boston, and there's chances I'm going to Fenway. And I didn't feel that love that I felt from Evan when I told you I might go to Fenway. So I just want to make sure my Fenway trip, if I do get there to a Red Sox game, is to Yankees.
3: Okay.
0: You'll support me.
3: What does that mean? I'm not going to pay for your ticket.
0: Oh, no. But when I said I was going, you kind of like,
3: eh. Great. That's great.
0: I expected more from you.
3: Like,
0: you're like, goo.
3: Oh, my God. Oh, you're going to Fenway. Yeah, Fenway. It was there in 1978.
0: I do.
3: It's still the same stadium. Let me tell you about Fenway. It's old. It's an old stadium.
0: Hopefully it'll be better than Wrigley for me.
4: Where it's actually been renovated.
0: I don't know. I'm trying to get
3: the center field with the bleacher creatures.
0: I tried to get a credential.
3: You're not working.
0: Well, I tuck it and then just stick and move.
3: That's so...
0: Juvenile? Dude.
3: No, it's...
0: What do you...
3: Dishonest. It's more than juvenile. It's completely dishonest and... unethical.
0: I live in the United States now. That's what we do.
3: And that's the problem.
0: Yeah.
3: Hey, we got the NBA draft tomorrow.
0: Dude, wow.
5: Ooh.
0: I want Yaxel.
3: What's the wow for?
0: Like,
3: it's coming up one way or the other.
0: Had Devers not did what he did, we'd probably be talking the whole show NBA. But this could be a game changer. And so there's not 1% of you, Matt Stymus, that thinks they're trading it. The pick.
3: No.
0: Yeah, I'm at 0.000. But I hope it's Yaxel. And you want it to be Lopez.
3: I don't, you know.
0: I've been telling everybody that's your guy.
3: But if they draft Yaxel, are you going to come into my, hey, you were wrong.
0: Oh, no, see. No.
3: Like, that's what
0: I don't do radio like that.
3: Ask me who I want the Warriors to draft.
0: Who would you like the Warriors to draft?
3: I don't care. It's their decision. I have nothing to do with it. They know more about Yaxel. They know more about Lopez.
0: No, you'll be
3: mad. They
0: know
3: more about Sinak. They know more about Ament.
0: Yeah,
3: I don't know.
0: That's our
3: guy. Don't know who I want them to draft. Yeah. Hey, once again, the Giants take on the Atlanta Braves at Oracle Park this Saturday, June 27th. And what a beautiful...
0: What we got?
3: Timing issue. The first 20,000 fans receive a Rafi Devers bobblehead. They actually are doing a new one where his arm waves off.
0: After five.
3: A teammate.
0: I'll give you a five.
3: This is all presented by Chevron. 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Keep it locked to the crossover today for your two chances to win when you hear the cues. Be the fifth caller to the contest line, and you'll win courtesy of Chevron. We'll give one pair away at the start of the segment and another pair at the end of the segment. Once again, listen during the crossover. For more info, visit 957thegame.com. So, pair of tickets, two pair of tickets to Giants game against the Braves. You take home a nice Rafi Devers bobblehead.
0: Look at you.
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0: Chris A. is our guy, Stoddy. Goo is the only guy that wants people to be excited for him about everything. That's one.
3: That's true.
0: And then Austin. Guru, stop begging Stoddy for support. But speaking of Austin, Evan wasn't here when he came down your road about how he thought you were in Dunleavy's pockets. And you said...
3: You're making that up.
0: Well, that's how my ears...
3: Remember, he goes. Austin calls in and goes, I just don't understand why you guys think Dunleavy's going to have magic. He's got some magic play. And I'm like, I never said he's magic.
0: He's
3: magic. There are no magic moves.
0: Went back and forth. It was great.
4: You have.

0: been quite positive about the direction Dunleavy's taking the Warriors.
1: No, I haven't.
0: Yeah.
1: He hasn't taken them in the direction I want yet. Oh, man. But I think he might.
2: This got out of call.
1: My point is this. Yeah. Does this sound like Matt Steinmetz? Goo, I got to tell you something. I think Dunleavy's got some magic in him in this draft. Oh, I expect Mike Dunleavy to pull off some magical moves. I don't even use the word magic. He's going to take Lindeborg, and we move on.
2: Yeah, I'm hoping.
3: Stop hating on the Warriors.
2: Well, we don't need to right now, champ.
1: No, we got enough hate on the Giants right now. Oh.
2: He better not be in there.
1: By the way, your guy's at it again.
2: Oh, who? I got a lot of
1: Brandon
2: guys.
1: Brandon Ayuk.
2: Do you, Evan,
1: what does he have to do for you to not want him on the team?
2: No, it's
1: you still want him on the team. You think there's still...
2: No, I'm not Lynch. What part don't you get? You can go. You can do so many things to the family before you're cut off. Don't put
1: that's
2: your hand up.
1: It's not his family.
2: No,
1: this is a professional relationship.
2: No, it was his family. See, Niners are family.
1: No, they're not. That's the biggest mistake we can make.
2: Eddie D, Ronnie Lott.
1: Is Rafi Devers family right now to Tony Vitello?
2: No, and that's
1: Vitello?
2: The problem.
1: Thank you.
2: And nobody's having Tony's back.
1: Trent Williams, real family?
2: He's family, right?
1: Loyal. Oh, boy, he's loyal.
2: He's family.
1: Yeah, he's family. Yeah, Trent Williams.
2: I'm trying to think of
1: Trent, give me another $20 million. I'm family.
2: Come on,
1: I'm
2: man.
1: Loyal. Yeah, get out of here. It's pro sports. It's not family. It's
2: he
1: the opposite
2: saying,
1: of family.
2: VA keeps saying Commanders like he knows something, but he can't. I just hope he's on another team because I'm worried about him upstairs.
4: Man, what's up, everybody? I had a great Father's Day. And before I lay down and go to bed tonight, I just wanted to say, go Commanders! Go Commanders, man! Go Commanders! Raise hell! Man. Take command! You talking about?
2: If Adrian Bronner, who you know, the boxer, Steiner, he's become a phenom on the streaming, just doing the dumbest things, but the world's watching it. I'm just telling you, B.A. has a personality.
1: But you're laughing at him, so you think it's funny.
2: Right.
1: So this is why, like
2: no,
1: you must miss
2: part.
1: Me.
2: Commander. Don't,
1: that's fine. But you've got to miss me now with Steiny. I'm worried about him. You can't laugh at him and then worry about him.
2: But if he gets on another team.
1: So you're laughing right now.
2: Because he's fucking. Okay. Give it to me one more time.
1: No, I won't.
2: Because he was so serious and then threw it.
4: What's up, everybody? I had a great Father's Day. And before I lay down and go to bed tonight, I just wanted to say, go Commanders. Go Commander, man. Go Commanders. Raise hell. Man. Take command. You talking about?
1: Would you look? Get a load of goo.
2: That's not, that tastes
1: it's like he thinks it's Richard Pryor. What? That's not that funny.
0: It's unintentionally really
2: that's
0: funny.
2: That's what the word I'm looking for.
1: Okay, but then stop. Then you may never talk about serious mental health issues with the guy.
2: You know what?
1: Period.
2: I think I'm retiring now.
1: Okay, good.
2: Yeah. Oh, Evan, what a word, baby. Unintentional. Dude, who saw that come in the Commander punchline?
1: You know what I would say?
4: Raise hell.
1: You know what I would say to Brandon Ayuk? Sounds to me like you're a lost little boy.
2: Well,
1: he's a lost little boy.
2: Oh, Stardy.
1: This guy's lost.
4: Stop being a little cat.
2: Now, it sounds like he knows he might have something going on in the nation's capital. That part, like, why would he say Commanders? Yeah. Stardy said Richard.
1: I don't find it. I don't find it very funny.
2: Richard's my guy.
1: I think it's old. I think it's really old. It's not even close to clever.
4: Take him in.
1: It's not funny. Like, you know what I think it is? And I don't like to use it. It's stupid. It's just stupid what he's
2: doing.
1: Well,
2: there's a lot of that out there. Stupid people getting paid, man.
1: Boyas.
2: Boys.
1: He's a lost little boy.
4: Little ass boy.
2: You got it all down.
1: You're lost.
2: He's like Dylan for you. You got it all down.
1: Lost little boy. Boy, lost little boy.
2: Will he be on a team week one?
1: I don't care. Seriously, who cares? I hope not.
2: No,
1: how about that?
2: I'm rooting for him, and I want to see if he's
1: rooting against him.
2: How he came, shocker. I want to see how his body's come back from that horrific injury. But quietly.
1: Yeah, how does his mind sound after that injury? Let me guess, you're ready to re-up him for twice as much money.
2: Oh, man. I haven't seen him working out much. That's got to be the next part. Give us some workout. Unintentionally
1: can he
2: fight.
1: Not play anymore, him?
2: That's great.
4: Take command.
0: Come on,
2: He's
0: man.
2: He's talking to Tony Vitello. Take command. That hurt me, Tony. I was waiting on Tony to say something.
1: Nah. What was it? Oh, yo, what did you even say? Flip a spread?
2: Oh, no, just...
1: It hasn't flipped the spread yet, Goo.
2: That's not giant baseball. That, will you have a,
1: no,
2: yeah,
1: four
2: we'll
1: errors on a Saturday is giant baseball.
2: Dude, that was...
1: Five hit batsmen,
2: Evan and I
1: three
2: just
1: walks.
2: Watched it. You could have queued up the Yakety Sack music. Like, balls getting thrown into the outfield by the catcher.
0: That was bad news, Bears.
2: What's happened?
0: How do you hit three guys in one inning?
1: Yeah. Well, I'd ask you to look up Ron Hunt.
2: Ron Hunt.
1: He got hit 56 times one year.
5: What are you talking about?
1: Ron Hunt. Don Baylor was prolific at getting hit by the pitch.
2: Man, he stayed getting hit.
1: Oh, man.
5: Raise hell.
2: Look, you're laughing. So
1: I'm not laughing.
0: That was a laugh. Chortle.
2: Yeah, that was a laugh.
1: No, not quite. Oh, boy. Man. You want to hear some Dave Fleming?
2: I heard him yesterday.
1: This ought to be right up your alley.
2: No!
1: He wants Vitello to do the impossible and take control of that major league clubhouse.
6: I think all those things are true. I mean, I think that Tony has decided that maybe he... And look, this is just me. This is not Tony telling me this. But I think my guess is Tony has decided that he waited a little too long to really assert himself as the manager of this team. I think Tony's idea, now that's maybe an oversimplification, but I think Tony's idea coming into this year, coming from the background that he does, was I'm going to give these veteran players, and the Giants have a veteran team, I'm going to give these guys not only the benefit of the doubt, but I'm going to give them the room to sort of run this team the way they want it run. And I'm going to slow play my assertiveness as the manager. And I think it was the right way to go. That's exactly how I would have done it coming from where he came. And I think he now feels like that was a mistake. And I think you're seeing a more assertive guy right now who's going to be willing to not just maybe make some tougher calls with playing time, but also manage within the game much more aggressively. You know, the first few weeks of the season, the Giants hardly made a move, hardly made a pinch hit move, hardly made a defensive replacement move. That has changed big time in the last few days.
2: And I got to assume that was before yesterday's game. And there was an opportunity for Tony to flex his muscle, but, and it's maybe not even Tony's fault. It's Buster's fault, Ernie Chavez and Steiny. The fact that you got to take time to be a parent. Once that baby comes out to shoot, you are a parent. There is no, I'm going to let the prisoners run the asylum, and then I'll get my bearings underneath me, then I'll start to flex my muscle. That sounds like a phony. You are a grown-ass man, Tony Vitello is, and yeah, you were instructing guys in college, but you are the manager, and with that comes respect. And if you're a man, if you're not a phony, and you treat these dudes and get in their butt when they need to, you need when it's needed, that's how you gain respect. But there is never, it's 60 days since I've been on the job, I'm going to start being a manager. Nah, that is robotic. It's fake. It's not organic. Be yourself, Tony, and the rest will fall in. And if you got some guys not trying to be about the team or disrespect you, they got to go. I was hurt when I heard him say, no, I'm not going to, we're fine. That cut me.
1: I'm hurt when I hear you think that he was going to come in here and be a red ass right away.
2: I don't know what verbiage to use. Red ass, excuse me, is strong. But authoritative figure, Steiny, is that asking too?
1: Yes.
2: So you
1: that
2: gotta,
1: is asking too
2: that
1: much.
2: Doesn't that come with the manager?
1: Authority?
2: Yeah, when somebody's acting up on my team.
1: No.
2: If I want you to sit and put Evan in that day,
1: then
2: that's
1: hire
2: my decision.
1: An authoritarian. Don't hire a guy who's overwhelmed by the personalities and the money the clubhouse.
2: Wow. When does one ever get that thin? And maybe that's why we've never seen a college coach succeed or even try.
1: When Steve Kerr came in, I don't think he got on everybody's ass. I think he...
2: Well, that was a lot different, too.
1: How come? He'd never coached before.
2: But he played in the game. Tony ain't even put cleats on a major league level.
1: Exactly.
2: And he had chips.
1: So we don't even know what he is. We don't know anything about him. And
2: but we're starting to realize I am. Maybe we know what he's not, and that's a red ass.
1: Right, and maybe we know, like, who's worse at their job? Vitello is manager, or Posey is president.
2: I'm going to give you Buster right now.
1: Okay, but we've spent all day talking about Devers. Have you noticed?
2: Because he showed out.
1: Yeah, because the sacred cow, we can't be touching.
2: Devers did something that was so...
1: No.
2: You know what I mean. You were going against the team and the manager in front of the baseball world, so you deserve to get this 4 hours plus the morning show and afternoon show to be talked about.
1: I think he was going. I think it was all about Vitello.
2: Ooh,
1: he went against the team. Well, he went against the team. Yeah. Everybody goes against the team the minute they do something selfish. But that was absolutely aimed at Vitello.
2: Yeah, no doubt. I agree wholeheartedly, man.
1: Yeah, I'm with no. You can't be a red ass on day one if you've never been a major league manager before. Like, okay, I appreciate him reading the room.
2: Okay, what about 60, 70 games in, and you send a pinch runner in? Can I be a red ass then? As we're 14 games under, a couple outs away from being 15, can I tap into my red ass then? Can I do it then? Which would have been yesterday.
1: Guru, it's not about whether he can do it or not. It's what his personality is.
2: And that's where I think we might have a problem. And it's okay.
1: Well, we got a problem at president.
2: When you hit me with Mike Montgomery, I was like, man, that's not good.
1: And let me tell you the other thing. When a guy like Mike Montgomery tries to call in Baron Davis and have a chat with him, or a guy like Vitello brings in Devers to have a chat with him, they don't leave the room saying, woo, everybody's fine. No. Baron Davis leaves the room and he's like, this guy, he doesn't know how to be a pro coach.
2: So it gets worse.
1: It could.
2: That's what I saw from Devers, man. It was bigger than being pitch ran for. It was like, there was a message in that, like, this ain't right.
1: What isn't?
2: You know, couples, married couples get in relationships and maybe the husband's mad at the wife and then she cooks dinner and he's like, this chicken is too salty. But the chicken wasn't too salty. You're just mad. And this is another example for you to get mad. So you're using the food, but it's about something bigger. And maybe Devers wasn't mad about being pitch ran for. He just wanted to use that opportunity to let the world know there's more going on than what we think. And that's why now I don't feel like they're joined at the hip. I don't think they're going to go on which they still can. They're going to go on this magical run.
1: What about next year?
2: I hate to break it to people on Twitter. San Francisco nightly's over. I'll never post the standings. I know some people are going to miss it. You know where I put where they're at in the third wild card.
1: Your words ring hollow.
2: That's over.
1: Your words ring hollow.
2: That's how hurt I am for them.
1: Your words are hollow. Yes, right, you will do that again. Minute they win one game.
2: No, Snotty, stop.
1: One game.
2: Now you're insulting. That hurts. We should pull up to the...
1: Don't tell me...
2: Listen.
1: Where to pull up and where not to pull up.
2: To the Laughing Monk here in the city after we get off to join... I'll bring it up when they come in. Willard and Diz for the draft party. Because I was going to ask you where you're at, you know, watching the draft. You, Evan, and I. Who else... Whoever want to roll.
0: I'm busy.
1: Yeah, me too.
2: I'm going.
1: I'm getting my hair cut tomorrow.
2: Lucia!
1: Who?
2: I thought her name was Lucia.
1: Lucia. I thought you said leche, like milk. Leche in Spanish is milk. Did you know that?
2: No.
1: All right. Let's go to Jay in Redwood City.
2: Jay.
1: Hey, Jay.
7: Guys, I just wanted to chime in on Devers. You know, he came over in a big controversy, and then when he got here, you know, he accepted his role as being a first baseman. And then, you know, a year goes on, now we're talking about, hey, we need to get rid of this guy, like he's a fault, and then we want to replace him with this, you know, rookie phenom. So he's just getting disrespected all the way down the line. And, you know, maybe it came to a little bit of a head last night when, you know, he was perplexed as why he was getting, you know, pinch run for, even though it seems to make sense to me. But it could be a culmination of just everything that's been going on and being said about him, about how he needs to be traded? How can we get rid of him? And this is a man who would

0: champion who, you know, who's proven that, you know, he deserves to be up here. So I didn't think it's such a big deal that he, you know, made a big fuss over, hey, what's going on? I think it's now the issue is that now it's becoming personal, whereas it was baseball before, but now the situation has become more personal to him. So now he has more of an edge. And I can understand it. I mean, everything that I hear on the radio with you guys and for the past couple weeks is he needs to go. We need to get this rookie in there, and he needs to be out of here. He's costing the Giants money, and he's, you know, when you hear that, you know, of course you're going to feel disrespected and feel a little hurt. If that's the correct word.
1: Let me ask you this. Hey, what's your thought before you go, real quick, on Buster Posey?
0: Oh, well, I was going to tell you this. Buster Posey, he lost all credibility when he gave the manager, Melvin an extension, and he said, hey, we're behind the coach, we're behind the coaching staff, and we're giving them an extension. Now, since then, they got fired. So it's one of two things. One logical statement has to be true. One, Buster Posey has no credibility because I got faith in the managers and he fired him. Or two, he really has no real power, and that someone forced him to fire Melvin. So Posey, yeah, he may be learning, but one of these two things has to be true. One, he has no actual power because.
1: All right.
0: Or he has no credibility.
1: Hey, Jay, good stuff. Appreciate it. Yeah, I mean,
2: that was interesting.
1: Extends Melvin, fires Melvin, hires Vitello. He'll fire Vitello.
2: Wow.
1: He'll trade for Devers. Now he tries to trade Devers away. Maybe. Two of those things haven't happened. Hey, remember, we're giving away Giants tickets on the other side on the crossover. Also, here's an opportunity that you don't want to pass up. We're giving you a chance to win a round of golf at the beautiful Silverado Resort. And you think that's great? How about playing with me or one of the other hosts? Yep, that's right. We're giving you a chance to play golf with us on Monday, July 13th. Each host will be paired with a winner. So there's going to be six winners. All you have to do is send us a video of your swing, your drip, or why one of us would want to spend the day with you. Get your video done now and submit it to 957 The Game. Make it under 30 seconds, and you might be playing with us at Silverado Monday, July 13th.
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17: Is it is it too late to, like, when you bobble the head, his hand shoes a teammate?
18: Yep.
17: Or something like
19: that? We just did that.
17: Is
19: that
17: too late?
19: Yeah.
17: I was like, what if you just bobble the hand? Does it give you the no?
18: No, and the head actually bobbles left to right, like the no.
17: Okay,
18: it doesn't bobble up and down.
17: Up and down.
18: Like, oh, yeah. Pinch run for me.
19: No. Leg to stand on. Why do you think he reacted that? Like, I'm still shocked. I can't stop watching
18: Because Tony Vitello does not have the Aretha.
19: And that...
18: R-E-S-P-E-C-T.
19: Because he knew what he was doing, Mark. He knew what...
17: This is all of the things. All of it.
19: Okay.
17: It's all of it. Yes, it's Rafi, and it's Tony, and it's Buster, and it's everything.
18: It's not Jonah.
17: No, it's not Jonah.
18: Poor Jonah.
17: That was so cute, though. Looked like a little Sacramento Kings fan over there. Like, I'm about to...
19: Double Dutch. Do I jump out?
17: That poor kid comes from Double A, and he's getting shooed.
18: But they already announced me.
19: Stoney was like, why wasn't there no steal attempt? I thought if it was coming from the dugout, they were mind effed. And if it was up to the youngster after what he just dealt with,
18: right?
19: Like,
18: I don't think Wendy paralyzed.
19: It was foggy.
17: You can't be mind effed. Like, you can't. Like, no. But that's what I mean. It's all the things. I actually have been a bobblehead today. Because every single point that everyone's bringing up,
19: and that is,
17: I'm just like, yep. That too.
19: That too.
17: So to me, the Vitello thing is this. Either you have the ability to stand up to Rafi Devers.
19: Yes.
17: I don't even know if that's necessary. And by the way, I want to keep reminding everybody, we don't know that he didn't.
19: No doubt.
17: We get too paralyzed by what we hear in the microphone.
19: But it could have happened, but we didn't see it.
17: Tony has flipped the spread. I'll let you know that, by the way. Mm. That has happened. Didn't work. But my point is, either you have to have the ability to stand up to Rafi Devers and maybe you'd gain some respect of some of the other people in there, or if, as you've been

0: Dan Steiny, if he is not in a position to do this 80 or so games into his tenure, then he shouldn't have gotten the job.
1: Facts.
2: And when you said it was on Mr. Who, when I talked to you during a commercial.
1: Right. I mean, it's on Buster Posey. Right. And it's all on Buster Posey because when you went out and you traded for Rafi Devers, I don't think you did your due diligence about who he was as a guy. And sure, he didn't want to play first in Boston. I want to play third, and now I'm mad, and I'm going to pout, and I'm going to throw a tantrum, whatever. But before you trade for that person, you need to find out, like, what kind of a guy is he? And you were mentioning Jimmy Butler earlier, and I do think that it's a little bit of a similar comp, but at the same time, Jimmy Butler came in and you gave him 2 years. You didn't give him 8 years or 7.5 or whatever Rafi has left. So even if you rolled the dice on Jimmy Butler, I do think that he's been a good Warrior, and then he got hurt, and we don't know what's going to happen next. You tend to think that it's going to be really bad, what he's going to want, but the Jimmy Butler part of it was a short term, and this is a long term deal.
3: 2033.
1: Man.
2: They were in love.
0: They're so up a creek.
2: It's, wow.
0: I don't know how you get out of this.
1: Schmidt's Creek.
2: And not Dawson's Creek.
1: No.
0: Nope. The whole like trade him thing. He's not tradable. He's not tradable. Like everyone's like, but eat money. What GM is like, yeah. Wow. Give me that guy right now. Give me some of that.
2: So who is it gonna be if it ever came down to if when you say it like that and I hear you and Steiny? If one has to go.
0: Between who? Devers and Vitello?
2: Yeah.
0: By Tony.
1: Right. Wow. I mean, one makes $3 million a year and one makes 30?
0: Yeah, almost. Like, 20 and a half.
3: But right. I don't necessarily think Devers and Vitello have a problem.
0: I agree with
3: I
0: that.
3: I think
0: too.
3: It's more everybody? Issues. There's 15 games under is a big part of this, obviously. Like,
0: but isn't Rafi a big part of that?
3: Yes, absolutely.
2: Facts.
3: You know, it's one of those cycles where the players are frustrated, they keep losing, they keep pressing, they don't make any headway. And, you know, the thing that I wonder is, you know, how do the veteran players really feel about Tony Vitello? How do they really feel about Tony Vitello?
0: I don't think great.
3: Because I'm starting to think that whether Tony Vitello was Tony Vitello or whether he was Harry Smith or whether he was Jim Jones or Bill Smith, they might have had a problem with anybody coming from that position, whether the guy would have done the same things as Vitello or things totally different than Vitello. That's what I don't know.
1: And that's fair. And I look at the whole year in totality and I think about Willy Adames, like, goofing it up with Mookie Betts and not knowing how many outs there were. And, you know, Matt Chapman catch the blanking ball at Casey Schmidt. And now you have Rafi Devers who, no, I'm going to go Mutombo. Don't pinch run for me. And the whole pride thing, I don't know if that's on Tony as much as it is to me on, like, the organization. But the whole year has been beset by all of these, like, little things. And one thing no one's talking about is Saturday, they made 4 errors.
2: They just showed them. You could have put on the yakety sack music. It was just incredible. I mean,
0: got covered up by the fact that they hit 4 people and walked 5 others. I mean, like, I couldn't even keep track of what the hell was going on.
1: Right.
0: That was a Little League game.
2: Man.
1: They're completely not buttoned up, and that's where, I mean, we talk about this in other sports, and baseball's like game, and so a lot of times we like, oh, especially in the weekend, we don't really think about it, but this team is a mess in so many ways.
0: I don't know. Do y'all not put this? This to me is a different category. Chapman.
2: That's been my theme
0: Chapman
2: all day,
0: yelling
2: Mark.
0: At Casey Schmidt.
2: Willy Adames, catch the ball.
0: None of that is being a bleep to your manager and your teammates.
1: Yep.
0: Your teammates. You put your finger in Jonah Cox's face.
2: Come on, man.
0: What are we doing? That's not okay.
2: Then when Errol Campbell on your coach in the dugout, like, how dare you?
0: Seriously.
2: You little spoiled
0: brat.
2: And you ain't hitting the ball worth a damn to where.
0: The immaturity is off the charts. It's off the charts. Whether you think that he's a good player and whether the big deal, small deal, the immaturity is off the charts. You do not do this in a major league clubhouse. You don't show up your manager. You don't show up your teammates. This is no hard no all across the board. And he, like, the worst part is he's probably made himself untradeable. no matter how much money the Giants offer to take.
3: It wasn't Clinton. Hi, Giants fans. There's your cue to call. Be caller number 5 to the contest line, 415-523-4652. You score a pair of tickets to see the Giants take on the Braves at Oracle Park this Saturday, June 27th. This is courtesy of Chevron. Caller number 5 right now to 415-523-4652. You get a pair of tickets to the Giants-Braves on Saturday.
2: Mark, you just stole my notepad. That's been my theme to Stani. This was different. Yep. This was rogue. And I could almost understand if it was pinch hit. Then you, the big popper, you react. But for any analytics out there, that was the right move. So now I'm thinking, was it Chris Rock in the movie Why Did I Get Married? You're mad at something else, and then this chicken's too salty. You know, was Ralphie doing it for all the other veterans that might not be in on Vitello? But Tony hurt me after the end. He could have smoothly just, at the postgame presser, you know what, that wasn't Giant baseball. I'll talk to him. That's not how we conduct ourselves. But to say he's the fastest or one of them from first to third. And just the other night, there was lower leg soreness. And for Devers to think he shouldn't come out like he's Ricky Henderson. I was hoping Webb, not a fight. Will Clark, I believe, Dave Winfield would have got like, dude, you making us look that bad? Nobody did nothing. That cuts me.
1: And I'm just watching it again because everyone's showing it.
0: Because it's a national story.
1: So he comes out and immediately he... I'm resigned to it, so now I put my helmet over my mouth, and I bark, you know, 7 or 8 words. I don't even know what it was.
3: Gosh, I wanted to run.
1: Right. Boy, I'm a stolen base threat, Tony. Don't you know that?
0: I'm a machine.
1: He takes the helmet off his mouth, and he goes, the big deep sigh, then he goes in the dugout, and he, you know, one of the coaches is trying to give him an attaboy.
0: Jace Tingler tried to tap him.
1: Tingler's trying to tap him up, and he does, like, the wiggle away, and then, like, no other player is, like, even looking at him like, oh, boy. I mean, this is it's a thing.
3: No, Drew Gilbert patted him on the shoulder on his way by.
0: Drew caught him. Of course he did.
3: He was scared, and then he hit. All right.
0: Drew's like, can I bite your jersey right now, Rob?
1: Can I public thrust you?
2: It's a national story. No, on top of the pride, miscommunication, those are bad optics to me.
0: If you're a parent, you know the Rafi avoids Jace Tingler thing because it happens in every Little League game. Or it happens when you force them to eat their vegetables or whatever, and you try to console, and they go, don't touch me. But those people are 8 years old.
1: Or three.
0: Or three.
2: They'll look at you.
1: Yep.
0: Or three. You're 29 years old. Man. They're paying you $28.5 million.
1: You're a superstar.
0: In order to do these things. And it doesn't even, by the way, it doesn't even matter if it was the right move, which of course it was.
2: Okay, hello.
0: But it doesn't even matter if it was. Let's say that's the wrong move and you don't agree with it. Pitchers don't like it when they get taken out of the game, but you got taken out of the game. Like, nobody likes getting taken out of the game. But why do we even have a manager? What are we just going to start?
2: Man.
0: Are we going to call our own fouls too?
2: Man, oh man.
0: We don't need coaches and refs then.
3: 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In the next 12 minutes, you'll have another chance to win a pair of Giants tickets when you hear the sounder. Be caller number 5. So next 10, 12 minutes, we'll get another pair out there for somebody to win.
1: Love
0: this. I can't if it's I'm in the marketing department.
1: There's some irony. Yeah.
0: I cannot. The marketing department called a meeting for sure this morning.
2: And changed it.
0: We got bobbleheads. That's the lead for this homestand. Here come the A's, the Braves, and Rafi bobbleheads. And this guy's out here waving his finger at everybody.
2: Do you have a problem if I told the listeners and Stani, I don't know what message he was sending, but he knew what he was doing in the fallout. What if that was his get rid of me moment? Could that have been going through his head
0: How? How did they get rid of him?
2: But maybe in his mind he was like, just try. Like, this you made got it worse. To know this wasn't cool.
0: Then you just made it worse.
2: Well, that part.
0: You just made it harder. You made it impossible. Yeah,
1: I think it's more just the emotions of what's gone on and I think that it's more than just, you know, Rafi Devers. I do think that some of the vets, and I don't know this, I'm not sourcing it or whatever, but it feels like there is a certain amount of frustration over, you know, how

0: how the year's gone, and you have a rookie manager, and you know things are a little bit different than what you would think. And I would add this piece to it where Rafi Devers left Boston in a certain way where, you know, it was a little bit of like, I'm going to play third. I don't want to play first. And so his arms were folded and I'm not going to do that. And then he left and, oh, now I'm playing first. And now you're getting pinch run for, and it's like, huh, and the arms are folded again. The immaturity factor, I do think, is a big part of it.
1: It's a disastrous trade.
0: Right.
1: Absolutely disastrous.
2: Look at the record. Stadia
0: trade. And I love the fact that Boston won the trade, and then they immediately lost the trade.
1: They made it even worse, but at least they don't have – whatever, their mistake is not on the books for 8 more years.
3: Mm. So – and I can't believe I'm saying this because, or asking this even, because this is not usually the way I look at things, but they were 41-30 when he got here. And it has just been so comprehensive, the backslide. Now I do wonder, did he change some kind of dynamic? It can't be. He's a bad guy. We brought him into this clubhouse and it all fell apart.
1: I'll share a story with you.
3: Sure.
1: So about a week to 10 days after the trade happened, I'm at like a whatever dinner party with someone who works for the Giants. And I'm not. No, it's really not. This is not. An exec. No. This is not a coach. This is not a player.
0: It's a group.
1: This is somebody who is employed by the Giants and therefore is over at the stadium for a job.
0: It's a boop.
1: Okay, that's fine.
0: Yeah.
1: This person, and this is when the Giants have a winning record. And
2: oh, before the trade.
1: No. The trade has just happened.
2: Okay.
1: So the Giants have a winning record. Remember, 41-30, and then whatever.
2: This is like a week later.
1: And we are all excited that Rafi Devers has come to town.
2: No, I was.
1: This person, we're eating charcuterie. And this person looks at me and goes,
0: thank you.
1: I do not like it at all. And I go, really? Why? Everybody loves this. And this person goes, this team was vibing.
0: Mm.
1: That clubhouse
2: was
1: vibing. That clubhouse loves Dom Smith. Dom Smith
2: is
1: a vacuum at first base, a solid hitter. I know that there was no name value, but this team was vibing. And now here comes Rafael Devers, and I'm concerned. Do you want to know what my stupid response was? I go, wait a minute. The whole team showed up for that introductory press conference.
0: Ah, that's right.
1: Person gave me a look like,
2: wow. You know what that look means, Tony?
1: Why do you think that happened?
0: Ah.
2: Wow.
1: Has the entire team showed up for a press conference before?
0: Or since?
2: Man.
1: So.
3: What, that he's high maintenance? And
0: no, that they were forced to show up.
1: I think that they were given a nice encouragement to come support their new teammate.
2: What I should have did for little Daryl's party.
0: That's
2: forced us all to show.
0: That was a one. Might be a zero.
1: One person's perspective, but boy,
2: 15 under before
1: boy, that played out. That played out.
2: 15 under.
3: I think they've been 15 under before this year, though.
2: Yeah, they have.
3: So they've only matched their season high.
2: And you came into that series at winners of 3 in a row, and I was thinking, get frisky.
0: And I know the Marlins are playing great, I mean, you go out there and
1: are they? I mean, that's what Goose said.
0: I have no idea either. Yeah. But
2: no, they're hot in the month of June.
0: Sure. Yeah. I mean, the whole thing about the series to me is a microcosm of the year where Saturday you kicked the ball all over the yard. Four errors in 4 innings.
2: That was bad.
0: And like Mark said, you had 12 guys reach base for free, either with walks or errors or HBPs, and then you get your ace. Okay, we're going to go ahead and salvage one. And Logan shoves, and he goes the distance.
2: This man.
0: And, I mean, you're right there, and then Rafi Devers, like, kind of steals the headlines with his finger wag and the rest of it. So you get swept, you're sloppy, and Devers now is a national story, and you limp home and you're 15 below.
2: What about the non-stolen base attempt? So you went through all that and didn't even try to swipe a bag? I said I thought they were mine, you know what, both, if it was up to Cox or the, like, they couldn't believe that just happened and it was a fog, but nobody attempted a steal.
3: All right, Giants fans, there's your second cue. Be caller number 5 to the contest line at 415-523-4652. And you score a pair of tickets to see the Giants take on the Braves at Oracle this Saturday, June 27th. This is courtesy of Chevron. Once again, caller number 5 right now, but it's got to be to the contest line, 415-523-4652, caller 5. You get a pair of tickets to Saturday's game against the Braves.
1: How fun is the Giants timing that Trevor McDonald in the month of June has had 4 starts, given up 13 runs in 16 innings. Coming off of a start where he lasted only 3 innings, gave up 5 runs, hit 4 batters, walked 3, has run his ERA all the way up to 5, and they announced the next day, you stay in the starting rotation.
0: Nice.
1: We're going to move somebody else to the bullpen so that we can bring Tyler Mahle, who also can't pitch, back into the starting rotation.
2: Yeah. Who Buster brought in.
1: Oh, my gosh.
0: Buster brought in.
1: This is a mess.
2: So you don't have a problem with me with Tony. That didn't, like, he had his back. We talk all the time. Well, the question was, he doesn't do this all the time. Are you going to talk now? I just wish Tony would have handled that different. And to Steiny's point earlier in the show, well, he doesn't have that cachet. When do you get it? We're almost at the break. That needed to be on exhibit yesterday after the game. If you didn't have to crush him, we'll talk. That wasn't Giant base. And am I wrong real quick here when you look at me? Are there some managers that would have met Devers at the step had they pulled that move?
1: Maybe.
2: I believe met him at the step.
1: That
2: they would have had a convo and maybe would have been over right then and there. But, man.
1: Feels like you don't see that anymore where you meet him at the step. Everybody's so aware of the cameras. And so, again, I don't know what happened behind closed doors, but the whole experience doesn't happen in the first place if Tony has the respect of the clubhouse. But we are having an interesting conversation out here. What do you guys think about this? So when I say that, most people will go, okay, then Buster, then you can't hire him. This isn't on Tony because he doesn't have the cachet to do it. Isn't some of it on you if you took the gig?
2: Hello!
1: And you know what the gig calls for.
2: And you're grown.
1: The gig calls for...
2: cojones.
1: Well, it calls for managing veteran players. This was part of the LinkedIn job description. Rafi Devers, Matt Chapman, and Willie Adames are on your team. Can you handle it? And he said, yes. Well, then you have to be able to handle it.
2: And I feel like we could play the IU, be a little cat. Like, you got to, that was you. Somebody needed to check him yesterday.
0: Right,
2: damn.
0: Right. I mean.
2: And I'm mad he got away with it.
0: I do think
4: being a little cat.
0: Like, from the beginning, it's pretty clear to me from the outside that he's not, never had that command to where he's earned that. And, you know, from the get-go, he didn't have that. And so things have gone south. And when you don't do that for Willie Adames, when he's like, hey, Mookie, how you doing? I have a cat named Mookie. How many outs are there? Oh, I don't know. And all the rest of it.
4: Being
0: like
4: a little cat.
0: I do think that, little ass boy, I do think that things have gone sideways from the start. And so now, are you going to go ahead and, like, assert it? But Mark and I were talking earlier about the Zach Littell situation when Zach Littell put the ball in Gabe Kapler's hand and Kapler followed him into the tunnel. And
2: like, I like that.
0: Well, he got DFA'd the next day, but that's not a $300 million guy.
3: Wow. So, and he also took that into the back. He didn't do it in the dugout.
0: Right. But it's also Kapler. Kapler had been a manager, and Kapler was a big leaguer, and so he had a little bit more gravitas than Tony V. I mean, Buster Posey, to me, I don't know if he's getting a pass, but I feel like that this all is on Buster Posey. Like, you brought in Devers, and you didn't totally vet him. You paid Adames, and that was an overpay. Man. You brought in a skipper who... clearly to me is over his skis. He's not ready. For me, this is all a Buster Posey problem.
1: By the way, now, go ahead.
3: Real quick, it's like, and now what do? You really going to bench Devers tomorrow?
2: No, I told him he wouldn't be in the lineup. They won't.
1: They won't.
3: But and
1: I don't even know that what does that do? You know what I mean?
3: No, I'm with you.
1: Yeah, I'm with you.
3: And I also think there's a danger that if some of the veterans think players have been getting away with stuff, and he picks Devers to be the one guy to start a process of accountability. That's, you better be careful with that too. You know what I mean? Like, I get it, they're different, but if Vitello was gonna think about

0: taking Adames out for losing track of the outs, and he would have done that, let's say, well, then you'd expect he's going to do it to Devers here.
1: Different than telling your manager, shut up, manager, shut up.
0: He never said shut up.
1: No, I'm saying with that waiver, that what he pulled was that to me. It was worse than that, and I can use some bad words.
2: Right.
1: That was just, hey, I had a I lost a moment. You know, all the other stuff.
2: This I can't help but think, like, are the Giants a serious organization? Because it doesn't feel like they're serious at all. And whether or not it's from, you know, ownership down, but you've got Buster who's doing these things that are not going well. Zach Manassian and Tony Vitello. And now you have these high-priced veterans. Like, are you even a serious organization?
3: Whole staff is inexperienced. And unfortunately, the lessons that they're learning are incredibly expensive. I did see a cool segment on MLB Network, though, yesterday about how all the Brewers needed to do was raise Kyle Harrison's arm slot just a little bit.
1: Yep. And that was it.
2: Just done.
3: Yep. Now his fastball is unhittable. Yeah. So now he's at a 34% angle.
1: This is just,
3: but with the Giants, he was at a 28% angle.
2: I get the Giants pitching him at a 29%.
3: Red Sox, he was 29%. He brought it up to 34. Now he can't hit his fastball.
2: Right.
3: And we'll see you at the All-Star game.
2: That's right.
0: All righty.
1: I might pull up on you guys tomorrow at the draft party.
3: I don't like Mike.
1: That hurt.
2: I mean, I'm just laughing because.
3: Look me in the eye and say, I'm pulling up.
1: I can't because I'm thinking. Okay. I'm trying.
0: I don't want to get in the middle of
2: this. Okay. This is like me saying I'm going to show up to your party, but at least I've done that once.
1: Yeah, no doubt. They asked about you. You got fans.
2: I appreciate that.
3: Who's going to make a pick? The words? Going to make a pick?
0: Oh, yeah, they make a pick. They make a pick.
3: All right.
0: Kareem Lopez.
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3: Give it a laugh. 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Give me a laugh.
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4: That's what people are saying.
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4: We'll let you be the judge.
2: Oh.
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3: I know nothing.
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3: All righty. What are you holding that up to me?
2: Is that you?
3: Yes. It's a commemoration sensation.
2: So you keep score during a higher or lower on your own.
3: Exactly.
2: I didn't know that.
3: Yeah, okay. I mean, I want to know where things stand.
2: Cha-ching! In case I'm wrong.
3: Dibs just held up a little piece of paper that I guess got left in here over the weekend, and it's me with my little bar markings on the higher or lower game that we play on Friday.
2: Okay, I'm glad that you are like you. I mean, you cross-checked my math. It's good.
3: I'll take that with me and frame it.
2: Nice.
3: Since it was a W.
2: Big time.
3: One of the few W's we're getting around here in the Bay Area lately.
2: My goodness.
3: Whoa. What are we doing?
2: I mean, what are we doing?
3: Listen, I'm all for, not every move is going to work out, okay? There will forever be a piece of me that says, hey, when Rafi Devers was acquired, we were into it. I didn't think that was a stupid idea. The Giants needed a bat. They needed a real, real bat. But what we thought of it at the time does not sort of, it doesn't excuse the way that this has played out. And that's how I feel right now in this moment. This was a disastrous trade. And I don't know how the hell they're going to undo it. I don't know what they're going to do. And that's what's really hard for Giants fans. Every team you root for makes mistakes.
2: Right.
3: Trey Lance on line one. They make mistakes, but then you try to find your way out of it. We all make mistakes.
2: Right.
3: And then you try to find your way out of
2: it. But this one's a massive one. And
3: boy.
2: I mean, Trey Lance is a great example because if they hadn't have found Brock Purdy, think about what that mistake would have meant for Kyle Shanahan and John Lynch. If they didn't get Brock Purdy, or if they got Brock Purdy and he was, I don't know, Mr. Irrelevant, like every other quarterback is supposed to be in that spot, they both would be gone, and you'd be on to a new coach, a new GM, and we'd all be talking about different things and all the rest of it. But you got Brock Purdy, and that kind of made it so that that massive mistake was not as massive because, oh my God, you spent two first-round picks on a quarterback, and you got a quarterback, and even though we'd love to have those first-round picks now, you still have been good. Like, you were a playoff team last year, and, you know, Brock Purdy got you the Super Bowl and the conference championship game as well. So I wonder, like, if the Giants have that ability to have that rescue move with this.
3: I don't know.
2: It's a lot harder.
3: It's a lot harder. Can't just trade him to Dallas for a fourth-round pick.
2: True.
3: It'd be a lot cooler if they could, but you can't. And the contracts are, there's no avoidable crap in these. This is baseball. And so, 7 years.
2: 7 years.
3: 7 years.
2: Call Scott Hansen.
3: Bryce Eldridge looks awesome, and he's blocked, and now he's blocked for this guy. And I'm sorry to refer to him that, babe, but that's where we are. This guy. This freaking guy.
2: Right.
3: We're a year in. I want to apologize to the city of Boston. I want to apologize to the city of Boston.
2: Why?
3: Because you were right. You were right. You said it when it happened. Sometimes I like to get into little sparring matches with the fan bases of other cities, like the Eagles, who think their stadium is scary. And I told them it wasn't, and it wasn't, and you lost, and we were right. In this one, I was wrong. A lot of us were wrong. Boston, I can't tell you how many reached out to me back when this happened, and they went, where do you see this? Where do you see the guy that you're getting? You're not wrong. He can rake. But where do you see the way he conducts himself? Now, the problem, to make it even worse, is now we're seeing how he conducts himself, and he's not really raking.
2: No.
3: He's hitting-ish. That's, so it makes
2: right, the hitting-ish.
3: Ish.
2: And for a guy making, like, massive money.
3: And therefore, the way you conduct yourself, it hurts even more. And now Bryce Eldridge comes up, and he's awesome, and he's got no position to play, and Casey Schmidt has to buy a new glove every Wednesday because he can't play first base either, so we got to stick him somewhere else. The trickle-down effect has been obvious from the moment he arrived. Miss me with the coinkydink of their record since he arrived and what it was before he arrived. Am I blaming it all on him? Of course not. That would be ludicrous. And as I said, there's maybe outside of Logan Webb and Bryce Eldridge, maybe Casey Schmidt.
2: Right, Luis Arraez.
3: Luis Arraez. There are very few innocent parties. Very few.
2: In this mess.
3: In the entire organization.
2: Yep.
3: But we're talking Rafi Devers because Rafi Devers was embarrassing yesterday. The whole weekend was embarrassing. Saturday for baseball reasons and Sunday for childish reasons. Flat out embarrassing.

0: you have the lead story, and they're leading the story on MLB Network. Like, every hour, top of the hour, it's no, no, no, and then it's him yelling into his helmet, and then him going in the dugout and not allowing anyone to dap him up and at least say, like, hey, you know, that was tough, but attaboy, you know, Jonah Cox is out there.
1: You will not find, and you all know this, we get accused of it, you will not find a more forgiving fan base in America.
0: Right.
1: It's a great fan base, but it's not a fan base like the idiots who booed Wyndham Clark all weekend. It's not a fan base that gets off on being mean. That's not how this fan base works. We are so there for you. And we are there. We are, like, literally there. Top five or six in attendance every year. Beautiful ballpark. Can't stop coming. Won't stop. And so ready to be so supportive. You will not find a better, more supportive fan base in the United States of America than this one. But now you've embarrassed everybody. Like, that, this fan base doesn't want to sound like this. Remember when Kevin Franzen came on 2 weeks ago?
0: Oh, yeah.
1: It's like, I didn't know everybody was so angry out there. We're trying like hell to not be. We're trying like hell to not be. You win three in a row and you head to Miami for the weekend. All right, what do we got? Well, you've got, let's see, you've got a non-pride hat wearing reliever who blows Friday.
0: Yep, true.
1: Then we come out on Saturday, walk five people, hit four more, commit four errors. Thank you. You bring a circus to the baseball field. And then yesterday, you're awesome.
0: You're ace.
1: Your ace goes out there and does everything he can for the third or fourth time in a row. Ever since the injury, he's been damn near perfect. And you lose a baseball game. Like, I had no problem with the way Casey Schmidt, you got a hold of one. Damn, center field is big there. All right, 2-1. And you still found a way to play the circus music on your way to the airport.
0: Yep.
1: Wow. You know what I keep hearing from people today? This is like, it's like one of everybody's least favorite Giants teams of all time.
0: Right?
1: You're not the worst. Like, I'm old enough to remember 100 lost seasons.
0: Me too.
1: But they're making themselves one of the hardest teams to root for. And yes, I want to name check the people who don't deserve that. Logan, you don't deserve that. Jung-Hoo Lee, you don't deserve that. Casey, you don't deserve that. Bryce, you don't deserve that. Luis, you don't deserve that. And by the way, I'm not going to only give it to the people hitting 300.
0: Right.
1: Chappie, you don't deserve it.
0: Susack, exactly.
1: Susack does not deserve that. Robbie Ray, you don't deserve that. I know you're struggling to find the zone. Like,
0: even Gilbert, like, yeah. He's been as Drew good Gilbert, as you would expect.
1: And there are more. There are more. But good Lord. I don't know what the hell you're offering everybody to support.
0: I mean,
1: right now
0: you're offering a walk-off grand slam from Bryce Eldridge, and beyond that, it's been a whole long list of, like, you know, things that kind of annoy you as a fan, going back to, like, the catch the bleeping ball and Adamas, how many outs are there, and the Pride Night fiasco, and now this, where, you know, you're waving off the manager and basically telling your young skipper, who's now 77 games into his career, you're basically showing him up as if to say, no, don't pinch run for me with a guy who's younger and faster in a one-run game. I need to stay out here. Really bad.
1: This is the end of the innocence. Okay?
0: Don Henley.
1: Today, this is the end of the innocence. And what I mean by that is nobody gets to pass here. So when people go, well, Tony's in a tough position, that's true. However, he took the job,
0: right,
1: and he knew the job. So Tony is not innocent. Buster Posey, you can't even, like, duh. Duh. Kyle Harrison's an all-star. Tibbs is flying through the Dodger organization. But we got a petulant child over there at first base screaming into his helmet and doing the boogie away from Jace Tingler on his way to the clubhouse. No, like, that's it. That's it. I don't care who gets what portion of what, but this is all really, really tough to root for.

0: It sucks. It really sucks that it's Buster Posey, because the guy's a legend. We could not love you more, Buster. And at least I'll give him this. At least his mistakes, I think, are honest ones. Like, he went out and tried to get a great hitter.
1: Yep.
0: It blew up in his face.
1: The manager hired me is, that's one
0: it's
1: where,
0: a mistake.
1: Right.
0: It's a mistake.
1: And he was, to me, he's trying to do too much with that. Like, I'm going to try and do something that no one's ever done before. I've never done this job, and so I'm going to do this. Very risky, and it's totally blown up in his face.
0: Yep. Yep. So that's kind of how I see it. Like, 888-957-9570. That's how we see it. JT Snow's going to be on in 45 minutes.
1: Can't wait.
0: Buckle the freak up. Here's an opportunity you don't want to miss, by the way. Actually, you know what? I don't even want to rush through this. This is a big deal. There's a lot of you that want to weigh in, so we're coming to you next. But also coming up next, we're going to let you know how we can all end up on the golf course together, and I'm talking not just any golf course, okay? So that's coming up in just a moment as well. 888-957-9570. Let's talk. 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
2: It's so tough. This city loves the Giants. This city loves Giants baseball. I love Giants baseball. And there are a lot of individuals on this team right now who I really enjoy rooting for.
3: Yep.
2: And I want to see this turn around. But there are things at times where it gets to be bigger than winning and losing. I feel terrible for Logan Webb. I really do. I honestly, that's the top of my list on the sympathy card.
3: Yep.
2: Logan has pitched his butt off. Logan has only gone to the playoffs once. He deserves better, and the whole organization is going in the wrong direction as he gets older. So I really feel terrible for him. But this stuff yesterday, this is cancerous stuff. It's cancerous stuff, and it just puts a whole black mark on the whole thing for everybody. And if you're driving around today and you don't know, I'm telling you, this is MLB Network stuff. They're not doing shows about, so, you know, the Braves are pretty good.
3: Great story.
2: That's
3: possible all-star.
2: Four in a row for the Marlins, Bob. But let's go back to you. No. They're like, look at Rafi freaking Devers.
3: Right.
2: By the way, you want to hear what it sounds like?
3: I do.
2: Listen to Ken Rosenthal on Foul Territory.
4: Inexcusable. You cannot do what he did yesterday. It was basically insubordination. And I know fans will say, well, what about the manager? Why won't the manager bench him? Why won't Tony Vitello erupt at Devers? Not so easy to do when the player is owed more than $200 million. The major league manager has only so much power. So here we are in this situation. The Giants, of course, are in sell mode. Yeah, they'd love to trade Rafael Devers. Ha, ha, ha. Good luck with that. And I was amused by the MLB.com headline on this story today in which it said, Giants clear the air after Devers tries to wave off pinch runner. There was no clearing of the air. Devers did not comment after the game. Another bad look for him. And here are the Giants. They're going nowhere. 15 games under 500. Only a game and a half ahead of the Rockies for the worst team in the National League. Good luck figuring out how to fix that particular mess.
2: That's what it sounds like.
3: They want to trade him ha ha ha.
2: Ha ha ha.
3: Right.
2: Give him the ha ha.
3: Not the ha ha.
2: Not
3: that
2: the Kuminga.
3: That was the ha ha ha.
2: Thank you. It's an important third ha.
3: Yeah, the third ha makes it super comical. So yeah, they would love to trade him. And I can't help but think about like how this gets resolved. And so you've got Devers, who has 7 years plus left. He's untradeable. And you've got a manager who clearly can't manage because he's too young. He's too new. And so he can't do what needs to be done. You've got a president of baseball ops, Buster Posey, who's never done the job and is patently not doing very well. And you've got ownership that is building buildings and buying theaters and probably is not that consumed by what's going on. So it looks to me like a ship that is just completely rudderless. It's not sinking, but it's just kind of sitting out there in the sea of mediocrity. And so, like, what's the solution here?
2: That's the puzzle.
3: Right. There's no
2: easy answer to that right now.
3: So you fire Tony. Okay. And then you replace Buster.
2: Yeah.
3: Okay.
2: What does that do?
3: Well, you still have Rafi. And, like, is Rafi suddenly going to play for a new manager and not be somebody who is a malcontent?
2: Well, there is no quick fix here. In my opinion, at least, there's no quick fix here. And, you know, Ken has a point, as I said, this is the end of the innocence, but I'm not going to disagree that this is a difficult situation for Tony Vitello, especially early in a career. This is hard to figure out what to say to a microphone. People aren't going to like it. You know, they want a pound of flesh. They want Tony to come out and go to the microphone and be like, we're not going to have that crap around here. And then, then there's consequences to that, too. I just want to keep stressing to people, we don't know what happened behind closed doors. And we often don't. So this idea that, they just laid down and nobody said anything to Rafi, I don't know that. But I will say this,

0: You know, if Rafi Devers is making hundreds of millions of dollars and is a very accomplished major league hitter, and the Giants organization doesn't feel like Vitello is in a position to go have a loud, hard conversation, gee, can you think of anybody who can? Anybody in the organization have the cachet?
1: Ooh, I have an answer.
0: Let's go to Dan Dibley.
1: Maybe a guy who's won 3 World Series and might be ticketed to the Hall of Fame, Buster Posey?
0: Ain't no damn question he's going to the Hall of Fame. And you're absolutely right. If Tony can't do that, Buster can. I don't know if he did or if he didn't, but that, you're the president and you're the badass. And you have every ability to go over to Rafi and say, we're not doing that here. Now, Rafi can just as quickly be like, well, the $300 million is guaranteed, so what are you going to do about it,
1: right,
0: Pobo? And, you know, well, maybe it does go that way, and then the problem gets even bigger. For those who go, oh, this is no big deal, this is a huge deal. It is emblematic of so many things going on behind the scenes. And I can promise you, the discomfort level inside that organization right now is at its absolute highest.
1: As it should be, yeah. Because, I mean, you've got the talent to be better than 15 games below. And as, I mean, the cut you just played, Kenny Rosenthal, you're a game and a half ahead of Colorado? Are you kidding me? You have four guys, in your lineup who are making 9 figures. You've got one of the best pitchers in baseball. You've got a number two in Robbie Ray, who's really good. You should not be 15 games below 500. So what's the deal? Is it the manager? Yeah. Is it the president of baseball ops? Yeah. Is it your stars? Yeah. Is it your culture? Yeah. Is it your defense? Yeah. It's all of it. Your team is an absolute unmitigated mess.
0: You left out the bullpen.
1: Well, I mean, fine. Yeah.
0: They deserve to be in there.
1: No, they should.
0: They deserve to be in there.
1: And what's his face? Didn't he give it up on Friday?
0: Henches.
1: Oh, yeah. Old Sammy.
0: Yeah.
1: And I'll be honest, like, I want the Giants to win, but when he got into the game on Friday, I'm going to be totally honest.
0: Just be authentic, would you?
1: When he started to struggle, There was a part of me, not a small part, a bigger part than I wanted it to be, I was happy. Mm. Old Scripture Sam.
0: Yeah, I wasn't happy.
1: I wasn't happy, but there was part of me that...
0: I wasn't surprised either.
1: Well, the fact that that happened, I was like, okay, I'm glad it was you.
0: Let's go to the phones. But first, I promised to let you know about this opportunity, and you do not want to miss it. We really, really can't. We're so excited about this. Do you want to win a round of golf at the beautiful Silverado Resort in Napa? I was just there last weekend. My gosh, the golf's incredible. And play a round of golf there with one of us 6 hosts here at 95.7 The Game. Here's what you need to know. We're giving you the chance to play golf with us on Monday, July 13th. Each host is going to be paired with a winner, so there will be 6 winners. All you need to do is submit a 30-second or less video of your golf swing in your best golf gear and explain why you want to play a round of golf with us. So we need the why, we need the fit, and then we need the swing. Go to 957thegame.com, submit your video, do that, and who knows, you might be playing a round of golf with us at beautiful Silverado in Napa, Monday, July 13th.
1: Can't wait.
0: It's going to be good. That's going to be real good. All right. Skills and Vallejo, lead us off. Hi, Skills. Thanks for calling. What's up?
2: Good afternoon, Willard and Dibs. I am glad you two are there. I want to talk to you about this whole Devers thing.
0: Let's go.
2: And Rich Aurelia said he'd never seen this happen before. And I didn't catch the entire morning roast today. I didn't catch the show after that either. So I don't know if anyone's brought this up already. But in 2004, future Giant Jose Guillen, then of the Angels, pulled this exact same stunt that Devers pulled on Mike Socia. Socia wanted to pinch run for him late in the game. Guillen lost his mind. He threw a fit, acted a fool to dugout, and the Angels wound up sending him home for the rest of that season. And in the playoffs, I think this was in August or September of 2004, and then they wound up trading him. So in his case, in Guillen's case, what Anaheim said was that later on it was a culmination of a bunch of things that had been going on with Guillen that led to the decision of sending him home. But I don't care if it was the first time that Devers has ever stepped out of line. You do not ever show up to manager if you disagree with his decision, ever. And I don't care how wrong you think he is. You're the employee. He's the boss. I don't care if I tell him I want to pinch run Courtney Cox, Brian Cox, Nikki Cox, the late Bobby Cox for Devers. I don't care. You, what you do is you respectfully jog off the field and you voice any issues you have with Vitello and his office, period. And if you're Vitello, you certainly don't, you know, try to make excuses for him and you don't try to deflect the whole thing. That's another story. I'll close with this. When Devers came here, as we recall, he left Boston on not such good terms. And he said, he told the press or whoever, that he would do whatever the Giants wanted him to do coming here to the Bay Area. So now on top of being a bad example for Eldridge and the other young players on the team, and on top of being an underperformer for most of his time here in the Bay Area, he's just demonstrated that he's also a liar, and that it's all about him and not the team. So, in my opinion, screw him. Thanks, boys.
0: Yeah, skills, strong comments. The only difference there, and I just looked up Jose Guillen's deal with the Angels.
1: Right.
0: 2-year, $6 million deal.
1: And I looked up the actual situation where it was September 26th, and he was suspended without pay by the Angels. And Mike Socha was a guy who played in the bigs, and he had managed in the bigs already. And so he's not a guy who's making that much money. And I do think that the bigger piece of it is the Tony Vitello part of it, where he's doing all this for the first time, whether it's like catch the bleeping ball, or it's Willie Adames, or it's now this, and it's Pride Night, and it's like taking Logan Webb out when you probably should have left him in. All these things he's going through, and everything when you're a first-time manager is going to be scrutinized even more. So Tony V is in a spot where he can't win, and already it's not even July, and he's faced like 6 or 7 hot buttons.
0: Seriously. Well, and that's all baked into the stew. You know what I mean? Like, I get stuck on this a little bit, and we'll talk it out, but I hear people when they go, well, Tony's brand new. Like, he's not in a position to handle things like this. Well, then you shouldn't have hired him.
1: Right.
0: Because this is the job. The job is to be the leader. The job is to have respect within the clubhouse and command and demand that. And yes, you have to come in and earn that, and that's not an easy thing to do. And so I understand and agree that Tony has been put in a really hard spot. Who knew that a lot of his best players wouldn't perform? Who knew that they would lose this many games? And so learning on the job should have been and could have been a lot easier if they'd won more games. But you didn't get, like, think about it. You brought in a brand new out-of-college manager, and then you didn't give him a bullpen, and you gave his highest, like, you gave him his highest price player, you would know by now, is a little rough around the edges as far as a clubhouse teammate.
1: Right.
0: So you give him all those things, and then you go, boy, he's not in a position to handle that. Well, you put him in that position. So there is some on Tony, and there is certainly some above Tony. And I hate speaking about this as if it's already a foregone conclusion that it was the wrong move. But the way it's played out, it definitely was. I don't know if it's going to change, but in this moment, to assess the situation in any other way is disingenuous.
1: Right.
0: He's either bad at it or not equipped for it. And either one means wrong move, Skip.
1: And it could be both. And honestly, like, I think about what happened today, where Dusty May from Michigan is going to be the new coach of Dallas, and you've got Cooper Flagg, who is your young star, and you're a college coach, and he's now going to be second year into basketball, and so you can kind of build around him because you're used to coaching people like him. Yaxel Lendenborg, the Michigan player, is older than Cooper Flagg, so Dusty May goes into Dallas now with the Mavericks, and he at least is going to coach mostly younger people, and he can like build with a team that is a year or 2 years away from doing whatever. But you had Tony Vitello come into this team with Chapman and Adames and Devers and Logan Webb and Robbie Ray, like veterans who've been around baseball for a long time, and now you're supposed to come in and like impose your will? It's impossible to do that. It's impossible.
0: Wouldn't it be fun? Like, just let your mind run for a little. Wouldn't it be fun if when the Giants landed last night and maybe they get to the ballpark tomorrow to start their series against the Athletics. And when Rafi arrives at his locker, just Boach and Dusty are sitting there. Oh, come here. We'd like a word.
1: Can't do that. Keep your index finger down.
0: And I know life doesn't work that way. This is not a movie. This is actual life. But, boy, somebody's got to do something. Somebody has to say something. You cannot just leave this completely unchecked. You can't do that. You can't.
1: I mean,
0: he can't do what he did, and they can't just let it slide. And I'm sure they won't. It doesn't mean what they say is going to get through to him, though.
1: But he didn't even speak postgame. Like, you had a chance to, whatever you do, what you do, and you wave your finger, and you're mad, and you yell in the helmet, and then you dodge Jace Tingler in the dugout, and you go down there, and you're really mad. Okay, take a moment, cool off, and then go to the media and talk about how, you know what, it was heat of the moment, and I lost my cool, and of course, Jonah Cox is faster than me. He has 2 steals. I have none. I haven't even tried this year, and, you know, Jonah Cox, maybe he should have tried to steal whatever he didn't, but yeah, I lost my cool, and, you know, Tony was right. He could have totally diffused this with a post-game presser.
0: Sure.
1: But he doesn't speak.
0: That's not Rafi.
1: Right.
0: I don't have any confidence that Rafi even feels that way.
1: But what is Rafi? Like, what do we know of Rafi?
0: Well, who was it that, why am I already blanking? It was Jesse Rogers, right? He can hit, but he can't lead.
1: Right.
0: And he said that before the weekend. Nice call, Jesse.
1: Right. Yeah.
0: Nice call.
1: And, I mean, we have other calls from like a year plus ago when they actually made the trade, and people weighing in on how, you know, maybe Rafi wasn't that guy.
0: Well, Eric in Walnut Creek says he's one of them. Let's go to Eric. Oh. Hi, Eric. What's going on? Thanks for calling.
3: You know, this is going to be a two-part call. You're not going to like the first part. Second part's going to make you hang up because I was right about something a couple weeks ago and you guys were wrong when I said that Devers don't want to be here when we were talking about Triple Valley and how the organization is focused on making the ballpark fun and the fact that we can't get boppers here and make them happy because of a number of things. And I just knew from his body position, the way he was acting, he just didn't want to be here. And then we just see this thing spill over, and it's a bad concoction. Johnson, Buster, Vitalo, it all doesn't work. We got this terrible logjam at first and at third. I feel really bad for Casey Schmidt because I would hate to be all over the place.
0: Yep.
3: And, you know, who orchestrated this whole thing? I do blame Buster on all of this. Vitalo's in a very weak position. We got 2 tiers of players. We got the untouchable veterans that he can't lecture. Then we got this great cast of characters of Jung Hoo and Arise and, you know, Schmidt and Eldridge. And I feel bad for them. And, you know, the manager is supposed to meld those 2 tiers of players together, and he can't do it. And there's really no place for us to go. Buster's got to be a maestro. And, you know, the other thing I want to say is Greg Johnson's the problem. He's very happy. He's very content. You guys said this earlier. He's focused on developing properties. He's focused on Franklin Templeton. We could be the 14th largest payroll, you know, in the league, and then have these 3 guys we can't move because we're paying them so much money. I mean, I'm happy that finally the fan base is rising up, going like, this might be too much. Let's not focus on Baby Yoda night and panda outfits. We got to fix this thing now. It's not fun anymore. It's Eric, not about the ballpark.
0: Eric, thanks.
3: Fix it now.
0: Yeah, Eric, thanks. Appreciate it. I don't think your call was as controversial as you thought it was going to be.
1: Right.
0: I think that's right in line. The one thing that you're victory lapping on, you may well be right. I don't actually know that we've got a final answer on that. I'm not going to act like I'm in Rafi Devers' head and that I know that he doesn't want to be here. And in fact, you kind of made it about the ballpark. Yesterday wasn't even a home game. Like, does he not like Tony Vitello? Does he not respect Tony Vitello? I think that you can probably start to make that judgment because what he did yesterday was flatly disrespectful.
1: And it was disrespectful toward Tony Vitello.
0: That's what I mean.
1: Yeah, and no one else.
0: Yeah, well, I think it's disrespectful to the teammates. Like, it's definitely disrespectful to Jonah Cox to be like,
1: God.
0: Shoo? You shooed a teammate?
1: He comes out with the oven mitt on, ready to, like, run the bases, and he stopped, and then he stopped again, and, like, he's getting shooed by Rafi Devers.
0: He's doing the

0: Okie doke.
1: Well, and he's also thinking like, should I go away? Like, well, I've been shooed by Rafi. I probably should leave, but I mean, you've been announced. Like, yeah,
0: you're not allowed to even not go, right? So there's all that. So I think that you can make the inference that Rafi does not fully respect Tony Vitello in a healthy way. Does that mean he doesn't want to be a Giant? Maybe. I have no idea. I have no idea if Rafi Devers doesn't want to be here. I know that everybody is real super frustrated. Some of it, though, for their own doing. Like, that's not an excuse.
1: Right.
0: They're losing. Yeah, none of them will like work right now. They stink at baseball. And that's what they do for a living.
1: And that's where the frustration normally would lie, but I do think that there's more of it where you've got a young manager who's never done it before, he's never been in pro ball, and so if you're a vet and you don't like the way that things are being done and you're losing, you can get that frustration to come out in many other ways. And I don't know, we talked about this a long time ago, like, how could Tony Vitello possibly lose his job after 1 year? And I do think the one thing that I have said all along is if you lose the clubhouse, and something like that shows me that maybe, I mean, you haven't lost the whole clubhouse, but that act was, to me, a player saying, no, Skip, I've been here longer. You're not taking me out.
0: It's
1: troubling.
0: It's getting more believable.
1: Yep.
0: Your take is getting a lot more believable. The idea that the Giants would cop to the embarrassment and fire a manager a year after this happened sounded ludicrous to me a few weeks ago. It's getting more believable.
1: Especially when you think about, like, what's the fix? If it's broken, and I do think it's broken, you're 15 games below, like, what's the easiest and the cheapest way to fix it? Mm. It's not trade Rafi or Willie or Matt. It's get rid of the manager.
0: Brought to you by Fremont Bank. Here for you, here for good. We're going to keep going with your phone calls. Scott, Shane, stay right where you are. 888-957-9570. And also, coming up next, remember when I apologized to Boston?
1: Yep.
0: There's one specific Bostonian who needs an apology because he said something to us last year on the show. And I think we kind of dismissed him. But he was right. It's next on Willard and Dibbs.
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4: So JT Snow in 15 minutes.
5: Okay.
4: Mark Spears in a little bit over an hour. Won't be all Devers today, because guess who Spears said he spoke to directly about the Warriors?
5: I have no idea.
4: Sure you do.
5: Yaxel Lendenborg?
4: Exactly.
5: My guy?
4: And also Burries.
5: Okay.
4: Spoke to both of them.
5: I think Burries will be gone by the time they pick at 11.
4: But you could be wrong.
5: I could be. And I was looking at other mocks today, and a couple of them have them taking Adai Mara at 11.
4: The Warriors?
5: Yes.
4: That would surprise me.
5: It would. And those mocks that I saw have Yaxel falling all the way to 14.
4: Ooh, the Warriors passing on Yaxel.
5: For the 7'3" Spaniard.
4: Yeah, that would surprise me.
5: It would.
4: But, okay. Yeah, so tomorrow, we're going to be out at Laughing Monk in San Francisco from 2 to 6. And you should come see us, because Guru might be there.
5: Oh, yeah.
4: But we will definitely be there. And so there will be the access to food, access to drink, access to Dibley, access to televisions. It's all about access tomorrow.
5: Right.
4: Laughing Monk in San Francisco will be there for the whole show.

0: leading right up to the Warriors pick or not.
1: Right.
0: We'll see what they do.
1: And then it's Grandy live after that, which will be good.
0: Yep. All the way up to, how late are you going? Are you going till 9?
2: Yeah, till 9 with Carter.
1: With Carter Ring.
0: Yeah. So if you want to see, here's the thing. NBA draft, and then someone who is the size of an NBA player will also.
2: Not a Dimara size.
1: Not quite. Axel size.
0: Close.
2: Right around there.
0: Pretty close. Carter Chickering, wish him a happy Father's Day. It's his first one.
1: Yeah, I did. And we were going back and forth because he hit me on Wednesday and said, U.S. Open picks? And I said, my chalk pick, Scottie Scheffler.
0: Uh-huh.
1: My mid-price pick, Sam Burns.
0: Good pick.
1: And my other pick was Gary Woodland, my long shot.
0: Yeah.
1: And I said, you know what? You want to do Gary Woodland top 20, which was plus 200 or whatever, nice price. And I said, you know what? Sam Burns, I like the profile, 40-1.
0: Throughout the weekend,
1: we're going back and forth. And yesterday, I actually took a little bit of a Father's Day nap. And he was like 3 back. And I woke up and he's 1 back. And I'm like, oh my God. And so I texted Carter. I'm like, we got action. And then Wyndham makes the birdie on 16. I said, never mind. And I turned the thing off. And then
0: he bogeyed 17.
1: I turned it back on.
0: Brought him back in. But did you see? I'm sure you did. Sam Burns putt on 18.
1: Oh, my God.
0: It burned the edge. It burns the edge.
1: Yes.
0: Oh, gosh. That tournament could have been so. I mean, that's the way majors are. It could have gone so differently.
1: Yeah. But I mean, Carter asked me every major, and I give him a who I think among the chalk people, and Scotty had his chances too.
0: Yeah, he sure did.
1: I give him a mid price, and then always one long shot, and so I felt good about my picks.
0: Scott in Marin. Hi, Scott. Thanks for calling Willie and Dibby.
3: Hey guys. Yeah, man, what a day of talk today. I'm telling you, man. Look, here's the problem. What I don't like is going after Buster on the Devers trade right now. Because you go back 1 year ago, and he's look how bold he is. He took advantage of the Boston, front office because they couldn't get along with Devers and they didn't treat him properly and all this. And the fans in Boston were. Vast majority were upset at the trade. We were ecstatic here. We finally got a bat. This was a top 10 bat in the entire big leagues. We hadn't had a bat like this since Bonds. So I don't like the revisionist history on that part of the deal.
0: I think you're painting with a broad brush, though, Scott. We were ecstatic. There's no question about that. And if that makes us wear it a little bit differently, then okay. The Boston thing that you're reading, I don't know if they hated the trade as much as they hated the whole situation and the way it was playing out. Because Devers had been a really good player, and then he was being a malcontent, though, about the position change. So I just think there was some general frustration about it.
3: But the story was that they didn't come to him, and
0: that's correct.
3: They kept him in the dark.
0: That's correct. They didn't handle it great.
3: When he came,
0: yeah, but neither did he.
3: No, I get it. But what I'm saying is that trade. It reminds me a bit of the Beltran and Zach Wheeler thing, where of course that took a couple more years to develop, where that was the worst trade in history. But I evaluated at the time it was made. That was a good. I thought the Giants didn't have a bat coming, except for Eldridge, and we didn't know when. And to acquire a bat like this, by and large, even the Dodgers' reactions to it was like, wow, that really makes a difference for the Giants.
0: Scott, here's how I look at it. And Scott, we got other callers, so thank you very much. Here's how I look at it. If you step on someone's foot accidentally, does it hurt?
1: It does, yeah.
0: Yeah, okay. Yeah. So what Scott's basically talking about are basically reasons and intentions. And, yeah, we can factor that into this. I get why Buster did this. I totally get why Buster did it.
1: Right.
0: You liked it. I liked it. They needed a bat so, so badly. And so we fully understand it. However, your best intentions still can hurt like hell. And The things that you have to weigh when you do a deal like that are basically, all right, is his attitude going to blow up in our face? Is there a chance that our ballpark doesn't fit him as well as their ballpark? And is Kyle Harrison going to become a stud? These are the three things right. You worry about. Check, check, check.
1: Right, and you also think about like the back end of the deal, and you think about a 7-year deal or an 8-year deal at the time, and you think, okay, the last couple of years might be like really uncomfortable, but it's okay because if he is Rafi Devers for the first 4, 5, 6 years of the deal, it's worth it. We can go ahead and eat the last couple, and maybe at that point we can pay it down or trade him and pay it off or whatever. But you didn't think that it would go like this. And I'm not saying that this whole thing is a disaster. And he's been okay. And you don't win with him. And now you've got this thing where him and the manager are clearly not seeing eye to eye. So I'm not liking it early, but it's at a spot where it could be salvaged, I think, with maybe a different manager or a different atmosphere.
0: How?
1: I don't know, Mark.
0: I mean, he's blocking Bryce Eldridge now, too. That's why,
1: what's your option?
0: That's the thing. So,
1: right.
0: I think what's really good about your point is that when you take a risk like this, you have to ask yourself, okay, what's the nightmare scenario? And then what do we do if that happens?
1: Right.
0: So, how do you wiggle out of it? This is what the Niners are so good at. Like, okay, we made a mistake, but look at us wiggle out of it. But you can do that in the NFL because things aren't always guaranteed on the back end. All right, if Rafi becomes a bad teammate and all of the things, then what do we do about it? Well, I mean, here we are. Bryce Eldridge becomes a star and Rafi's a bad teammate. What do you do about it? Yikes.
1: Right.
0: I don't know what you do about it. And by the way, Jonathan Papelbon's the guy I was talking about. You were off this day.
1: I was.
0: Right when the deal went down, Grandy and I spoke to former Red Sox pitcher and current Red Sox analyst Jonathan Papelbon. And we were so excited about the deal, we kind of dismissed it. We asked him, do you think Devers is a bad teammate?
3: I do. He wasn't willing to conform to what the Red Sox needed. And when you're the highest paid player and your company or your team needs something, I think it's up to that person that they have to do what's best for the team. Am I in that clubhouse? No, I'm not. Do I hear little riffs and stuff about what's going on? Yeah, here and there. But I do know for 110% fact that John Henry was not happy with Rafael Devers. And John Henry solely made this decision.
0: We dismissed that.
1: Right.
0: That's a you problem, Papelbon.
1: And John Henry does not have the greatest reputation among owners. So,
0: does the Giants owner?
1: Maybe not. Maybe not. And yeah.
0: So, sorry, Papelbon.
1: I think
0: you kind of had a point.
1: Right.
0: You had a point. Okay. So, JT Snow used to be the Giants' first baseman. And I think that he might have a thing or two to say about all of this. He usually speaks pretty damn freely. And JT is going to join us next. 888-957-9570. We'll get to your calls as well. Keep hanging in there. 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
10: Well, this promises to be fun. It's always an honor to talk to this guy, first and foremost. Secondly, with everything going on at first base for the San Francisco Giants, is kind of a comforting voice, I think. To think back to when things were a little less volatile over there.
11: More stable, yeah.
10: Yep. And then also it's fun because his new baseball project is interesting as well. He is the manager of the Modesto Roadsters in the new in the Pioneer League, new team out there. And JT Snow, also known as former Giants first baseman JT Snow, joins us now on the River Islands guest line here on Willard and Dibs. Hey, JT, what's going on?
12: Not much, guys. How are you?
10: We're doing good, but, you know, we're not going to surprise you. We're a little frustrated with Giants baseball right now, JT.
12: Yeah, you know, I've been busy doing my thing. We're 30 games into our season. Modesto having a pretty good year as an expansion team. We're 18-12, and I've been watching. I love baseball. I follow the Giants. You know, I played 9 years here, raised my family here. I'm still here in the Bay Area and on the peninsula. And I'm watching with one eye what's going on over there, and my other eye, Modesto. But a lot of interesting things. The one thing I tell people was, like, remember back in spring training when everybody was really high on this team and they thought spring training mattered, and then I think the season so far, it's been a disaster, right? It's been a total disaster.
10: It has been a total disaster, JT. There's no question about it. So let's unpack this a little bit, and let's obviously start with yesterday, and let's just talk about being a good teammate. And I don't want to assume that you saw what happened yesterday, but I'll also let our listeners in if they've missed it. But Rafi Devers' 9th inning leadoff walk, down by one. They pinch run for him. He waves off the manager. He shoos a teammate and then yells into his helmet, avoids being touched in the dugout by a member of the coaching staff, and heads straight to the clubhouse. If he was your

0: And this is what I'm preaching to my team in Modesto. And I granted we're at another level, but these kids are professionals, right? They're getting paid. It's the Pioneer League, which is it's comparable to like high A ball, like San Jose Giants type baseball. But I preach to our team, and this is my philosophy. We're going to do whatever we can to win the game that night. I don't care about your stats. I don't care if you're 0-for-4. Make a plan deep. We're going to do whatever we can from the starting pitcher to the bullpen. And so when I didn't see it. We were playing over in Oakland yesterday against the Ballers. But when I was asked to come on the show, I dug it up and looked it up today and a little bit last night. And I think my first reaction was there's two problems here. The first problem is the player waving off the manager. That's disrespectful. It should never happen. The manager is trying to win the game. You're down by a run. You're not the fastest runner. Put your ego in your back pocket. Come out of the game. Once the guy's announced for you, Cox is announced, he's in the game. To do the finger wave is not cool. And I would have a real problem with that. I think the other problem, too, is the manager had the chance to go up to him in the dugout. And if that was me, I would have been in his face. And I would have sent him right up to the clubhouse and probably not played him the next day. I know they have a day off today, but I think there's two things there that kind of spiraled out, right? The disrespect by the player to the manager. And I think the manager, I don't know if he's intimidated. I don't know Tony Vitello. His first year, he's dealing with a lot of crap. Hasn't gone anywhere close to what Buster thought it would go. But there's two things there that, and if you're a player on the bench and you're watching that, you're like, huh, player was wrong, manager was wrong, and maybe there's some communication. And for, I saw Tony say that, you know, Rafi and I talk every day. That's kind of skirting the question, right? The guy asked him, did you talk to him? And the manager said, we talk every day. That didn't answer the question. And players watch. And I know guys are going to bat for him. It's a real problem. I had a guy in Modesto just last week. We're playing the Long Beach. The best player on our team had a pop-up to the infield, a big league pop-up. Should have been on second base. He jogged halfway down the first baseline. I yanked him out of the game right away. That was in the first inning. He sat the rest of the game. He didn't say a word to me. He knew he was wrong. And I just told him, I said, we don't play like that. We're going to play hard. And he came up and he apologized to me after the game and said, I won't do it again. I said, there you go. You can't let the inmates run the asylum. You can't do it. You got to put your foot down. I know these guys are making a lot of money. You got to put your foot down. You got to take a stance. And there was a chance there for the manager to make a statement, and I'm not sure it was made.
1: And it's obviously easier for you as a big leaguer in the Pioneer League. And I mean, you've done some of the biggest things you could possibly do. But for Tony Vitello, is he in an impossible spot to where he's never done this as a major leaguer at any level? Is it too hard for him to actually go in there and put his foot down?
0: I don't think so. I know it's his first chance. I mean, he'd never been in a professional clubhouse, not even in the minor leagues. I think he got off on the wrong foot with a lot of fans around here. Kept talking about the SEC. And he's a talker, right? You watch him, he's a talker. And sometimes that's not good. Sometimes you just need to say a few words and you gotta back your players. You gotta love your players. You gotta stick up for them. But I think players were watching. But I think I go back to what I said. The spring training could not have gone any better for them. And I've always said spring training doesn't mean a thing. It doesn't mean anything. You want to come out of spring training with your pitchers, their pitch count up, your position players healthy. And then, like I said, it just got off to a bad start. It's gotten worse. And the Giants have – there's only one team in baseball that has a worse record, and that's the Rockies. And they're one game – you know, they've got 31 wins. And I don't know. I don't know about the hire. A lot of people I didn't like it, to be honest with you. And I'm not involved with the organization anymore, so – I could kind of say what I want to say, but that's a tough hire. And I don't know why it was made or, you know, trying to turn it around. But the one thing, and we talked about Devers and this and that, and I think the Giants just need to take a step back and reboot. And you know what? I don't think the fans would be upset if you said, if you're Buster Posey and you said, we're going to take a couple years here and develop some guys and bring them up and let them play. It's not a rebuild. I would have never traded for Rafael Devers last year. I'd heard through baseball, not a good guy, not a good teammate. I worked with Bryce Eldridge last year down in Sacramento and in spring training last year. And I would have brought him up and let him play and let him fail and let him succeed and get a couple of young guys going and tell the

0: we're going to take a couple years. You're going to love these guys in a couple years, but be patient with us. Let's develop them. And I think the player development level in all of professional baseball, affiliated baseball, is struggling right now. Guys that retire now, they've made so much money, they don't want to go back into coaching. They don't want to lend their advice and their wisdom. Back when I played, guys would come. I had a big league player coaching or managing at every level in the minor leagues, and a roving hitting instructor and pitching that had been there. And I'm learning now, like, I talk to my players, and they love it, and they want to know what it's like to play in a World Series. They want to know what it's like. What if Barry Bonds and Jeff Kent, what was their approach at the plate, and what was Kurt Reeder like, and Rob Nin, the pitchers? And that goes a long way. It goes a long, long way to be able to tell these kids what you played with and how these guys performed, and I think they like it. And players want to be coached hard. The good players want to be coached hard. They don't want to be sugarcoated. I'm having a blast doing it. It's been a lot of fun. Grew up in an NFL locker room with my dad, and spent all the years in the major league locker room. And it's where I'm meant to be, is at the ballpark with the guys in the clubhouse. And when I got the job, I talked to Brian Sabian for an hour on the phone. I talked to Terry Francona, who is my favorite manager I played for, on the phone. And they all said the same thing. Communication, trust, and respect. Those three things. And if you get those from your players, you're going to be okay. So, yeah, it's fun. I love it. I'm having a blast.
1: That's so great to hear. JT Snow is with us here on Willard and Dibbs, 95.7 The Game. JT, let's talk a little bit more about the Bryce Eldridge situation, because it's not just, spring training and the beginning of the year and the way that played out. It's, to me, what happens next? And I know you got the DH, but this feels a little clunky and blocked up, obviously, at first base with both Devers and Eldridge on the roster. Do you believe that they can coexist long-term on the team?
0: No, I don't. I think when you're a young player, you need to play. It's hard, really hard, for a young player to DH and get his four at-bats and wait a half hour, 45 minutes between each at-bat and stew over it. When I came up, when I was at the Angels, Chili Davis was our DH. He was a veteran guy, and Chili knew how to DH. And he was kind of at the end of his career, and he was a pro at it. Went to the Red Sox, and we had a good DH over there, a veteran guy. That's back in the day, a team used to sign a veteran guy just for that role, or a veteran backup player just for that role. It's really hard for a young player to DH. And I think I did it. I came up, but luckily my glove was good enough where I could play every day and hit a little bit and play defense. And I got run out there. And back at when I came up with the Yankees, and then I went to the Angels, we're going to see if you can play. You're going to sink or swim, but we're going to give you time, right? We're not going to pull the plug on you. I think, like I said earlier, if you just had a couple of these kids, we're going to put you in there and let you play. You have to fail, and you have to see a player at, not at their worst, but when they're not having success, because that's when their true colors come out, and that's when their true temperament and personality. It's easy to play this game when you're doing well. It's easy to walk with your head up and your shoulders high and your head up high. It's hard to play baseball when you're struggling. But I think I would play Bryce Eldridge every day at first base, and I would DH Devers or somebody else until they decide what to do with that. But I know Bryce. I got to meet him last year. I got a personal relationship with him, and he's a good kid, and he's going to be okay. They just have to let him succeed and fail and just live with it.
2: I mean, he's looked so good so far, but I guess the other part of that, JT, is like, what do you do with Devers? Is there a market out there for somebody who is now looking a little bit disgruntled again?
0: Yeah, I don't know. I was listening to you guys before I came on, and you were talking about the difference in the ballparks. And Oracle Park is the hardest ballpark for left-handed hitter to hit consistently in when you got to play 81 home games there. I saw it firsthand for 6 years. Turns doubles into outs, home runs into doubles. The numbers go down. It's not Fenway Park. Rafael Devers could wear out that left field wall, at will. But then you get in this ballpark, and pitchers will pitch you. They're gonna throw it in and away to the inner third, outer third, and let you hit it in those gaps. And Barry was the only guy that could really pull the ball in the air as a left-handed hitter with consistency and hit it out at Oracle. So it's a different park. It's really hard. for a left-handed hitter. If I was a Giants, I'd go get right-handed hitters, and I'd go get right-handed power hitters. And they've tried, but they also have a lot of swing and miss. We've seen Adames and Chapman and Ramos and these guys, and there's a lot of swing and miss, and you need a little more bat-to-ball guys, guys that hit doubles, can drive in runs. And, it's a tough place to play, 81 games. It's really hard.
1: Well, JT, along that line, if Bryce Eldridge is going to be the future middle of the order guy, if you were the Giants, would you make further adjustments to the ballpark?
0: No, I think they've already done that, right? They pulled in They pulled in right center a little bit, and they pulled in center field, and I don't think so. The one thing about Bryce that not a lot of people talk about that I noticed right away when I worked with him in spring training in Sacramento last year is, he's a tall guy, but he has short arms, and he can get to the inside pitch. He doesn't struggle with the inside pitch. His weakness is an off-speed pitch down and away, where they make him chase. So he can turn on a ball, and so he doesn't worry about the inner third or the inner half of the plate. And teams are going to try and pitch him away and make him beat them the other way, to left center and to center field. And then when they do make a mistake, we saw the grand slam he hit a while ago to win the game. He's really good at pulling his hands in because he has short, for a big guy, he's got shorter arms. If you look at him, just notice his arm length. I'm 6'1", I have long arms, so it's tough for me to get to the inside pitch. I had to kind of cheat on it or look in there. He doesn't have to do that. And I think he can be successful there, and I don't think they need to make any adjustments to the park. Just let him play.
2: The one thing that struck me, JT, early on is his command of the strike zone. Is that something that you learned coming up, or is that something that's almost like innate as a player?
0: Some guys, it's innate. Some guys have to learn it. He's a tall guy, right? He's 6'7". He's got a bigger strike zone. I'm 6'1", so I have a smaller strike zone. He's gotten a lot better at it. And when I saw him in spring training and then last year in Sacramento, really got some good discipline on laying off pitches, because – when you're a pitcher and you see a guy 6'7" at the plate, it looks like there's a lot of room to move the ball. And there's a lot of pitches that you can throw to him, in and out, up and down. And he's gotten a lot better at it. And the only way guys come up and scouts will see, like, this guy's got great command of the strike zone, right? Doesn't swing out of the zone. This guy maybe not. But in the beginning, Bryce didn't have that command. But the only way you get the command is by playing and seeing pitches and the ABS system and challenging pitches and see what works. And then other teams, they get a book on you, right? They've already got a book on them the first time through the league, and now they're going to start pounding you a certain way until you beat them, and then they're going to pitch you another way until you beat them that way, and then they're going to go back to the other way. So it's a constant adjustment. This game is about competing and making adjustments. And every at bat, you got to compete, make adjustments. And but he's getting better at it. The only way you get good or better at it is by experience, right? You got to get out there, and you got to play. That's it. You just got to play.
1: JT Snow with us on 95.7 The Game. JT, kind of circling back to the Devers issue, which is where we started. And I wonder your thought on this, because as you even said, like, you're an advocate for, hey, let's do a little bit of a mini reboot. Give some young guys the spots. Let's clear this thing out. I think that makes sense to a lot of people, but if you were Logan Webb, for example, or any of the veterans, but in particular him, and you're looking at your teammates, you're looking at Devers' behavior, you're looking at the direction of the organization, knowing that you have, 2 years left on the deal and time is ticking away here, what would you be thinking? And would you, quite frankly, be thinking that this is the right place for you?
0: Yeah, I feel bad for Logan Webb. He's an old school guy. He can pitch in any era in baseball, and he doesn't get a lot of run support. It's frustrating. I look at my first year when I got traded to the Angels, and we had myself and Tim Salmon and Jim Edmonds and all these rookies, and we had veteran pitchers like Mark Langston and Chuck Finley and all these guys, and I'm sure they weren't happy with the direction they were going, but you know what? They made us feel welcome. And they kept us going, and they believed in us. And these guys were veteran guys, and they're like, what the hell is going on? We got to play with all these rookies now. We're taking a couple of years, but you just have to be a pro. You got to be a pro, and they signed you to a big deal. And every first and 15th, that check comes in and you get a little smile and you say, I'm happy and lucky to be playing baseball and I'm going to do whatever I can and don't make a big deal of the worst thing you can do if you're Logan Webb is start complaining, because then people are not going to jive with that. You just have to be a pro, and he's done that, and go out and pitch. And when you become a veteran guy that can go ask for a trade, he might become a 10-5 guy where you can veto a trade or you can go ask for a trade. And you want to do that in your career. You want to go play for a winner or a team that's offensive, then you have every right to do that. And but you sign a contract, you live up to it. Every fifth day you take the ball, and like position players, every day the lineup's up, you go out and you play hard. And you let the chips fall where they may. And that's just that's the nature of sports, right? Nobody's happy all the time. There's always something going on. But, I enjoy watching Logan Webb pitch. When he pitches, I'm going to watch the game, because I don't think he's really concerned about all the analytics and all the metrics. He's, like, going to throw a sinker and his changeup, a little slider, and get guys out.
1: JT Snow, thank you so much for doing this, man. We appreciate your time. And Modesto Roadsters, I love it, man. You sound real happy.
0: I am. It's a lot of fun. It's my first crack at managing. I managed my son's 12-year-old Little League All-Star team about 15 years ago. And then our owner called me up. Our owner, Dave Heller, a great guy, owns 5 minor league teams, called me this offseason. Did you want to manage? He made me an offer. I said no. He upped it a little bit, and I said okay. And it's been really, really fun. I'm happy to be back in the dugout. And I will tell you that I get nervous. I get nervous before the game because I have no control. And when I was playing, I could man first base, my little 20-by-20 box over there, and knew I was going to get 4 at-bats, and I was going to go compete for 4 at-bats. But once we exchange those lineup cards, man, it's out of my hand. And I gotta trust my players. And sometimes the worst thing that happens is it goes sideways early, right? Your starter's out in the third inning, and you got to piece together the bullpen. But it's really fun. I'm having a blast. And, you know, who knows where it goes? I took it because I've never done it before, and I said, you know, empty nester now. Kids are out of the house. My wife was behind me, and she's like, let's just go have a fun summer and see what happens, and who knows where it goes. But, yeah, it's a lot of fun, and I can't wait to get to the ballpark every day. I get to fill out the lineup card. We have no analytics. I have 2 coaches. That's it. And we just we coach him up, and then at 7 o'clock we just go play baseball.
1: Have you guys scored 36 runs in the last 2 games? You got cork bats out there, or what?
0: No. It's called Romani Park in Oakland. It's a joke. And, yesterday I think we set a league record. We had 10 home runs in the game, and one of our players had 4. Kid Max Handren played at Cal Berkeley. We signed him. We recruit guys. We get online. We look for guys, and we sign them. These kids are making minimum wage, 40 hours a week. They're making about $3,000 a month, living with host families, and they come to the ballpark every day with a smile on their face. And our goal is to try and get them to an affiliated team, because they can sign our kids for $7,500. The Giants could come and say, hey, we want this guy. And that's their goal. And our whole roster, me and my coaches counted that we have over $2 million in our roster from guys signing bonus out of high school, college, that have gotten released, that want to keep chasing the dream. So we have 2 second-round picks, Osiris Johnson from Oakland, second-rounder by Miami out of high school. He's on our team. So it's a lot of fun. The kids are great, and we're trying to move them on. It's a double-edged sword, right? We're trying to win, but we're trying to move them on to an affiliated team and let them chase their dreams.
1: JT, great stuff, man. Oh, yeah. Great stuff all across the board on all of it. Thank you, man. We'll do it again soon.
0: Anytime, guys. Anytime.
1: Okay. JT Snow on 95.7 The Game. Chef's kiss.
2: Back-to-back 18-run games.
1: Dude.
2: For Motown.
1: No, but that was awesome.
2: Awesome.
1: That was awesome about the Modesto Roadsters and the Giants and Bryce and Devers and Buster and Tony and all of it.
2: It's all great. It. JT Snow. I mean, he's phenomenal.
1: Can Rafi and Bryce be on the same team long-term?
2: No. Like, Bryce has to play. Like, you can't just take an at-bat every, whatever he said, 30 or 45 minutes. And, you know, he's right. Like, you're a younger player. You have to be out there and play the field and hold runners on and, you know, defensive spots and all the rest of it.
1: This is wild.
2: What
1: year,
2: do you do?
1: Man. This is a wild.
2: What do you do, Hotshot?
1: Well, what can you do? I don't know what he can do. It, like the whole, like, yeah, just trade Rafi. Okay. Who wants Rafi?
2: Right.
1: And what are you willing to pay him?
2: That's the thing. I'm sure somebody would love to have Rafi, but not to pay him 200 and whatever millions left.
1: Oy. Boy, they have built quite a little mess for themselves. We'll get back to your calls. Steve and Jeff, stay right where you are. Mark Spears is a half hour away. We got an opportunity for you that you don't want to miss, and we don't want you to miss. Do you want to win a round of golf at the beautiful Silverado Resort in Napa and play that round of golf with one of us, the six hosts, here at 95.7 The Game? Here's what you need to know. We're giving you the chance to play the golf on Monday, July 13th, okay? That's the round date. Each host will get paired with a winner. So each of us will have a partner, six total winners. What you need to do is turn in a 30-second or less video that has your golf swing in your best golf gear and an explanation, sensation, as to why you want to play around with us. Go to 957thegame.com and submit your video. Do that. Who knows? You might be with us at Silverado on Monday, July 13th. Okay? We're also brought to you by Fremont Bank, here for you, here for good. Willard and Dibbs.
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8: 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Hoda Kotb reached out, Oprah, George Stephanopoulos. So I said no. I was booked on the Deitch Podcast before the Taylor Swift phenomenon. 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
1: What do you think is going to happen in this game, Sting?
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1: All right, Mark Spears in a half hour, but let's kind of reboot this. JT Snow was fantastic. We want to hear from you, your phone calls. I started off the show by saying this is the end of innocence. In other words, I think there are tiers to this, but nobody escapes. What Rafi Devers did yesterday was ridiculous, and that's the easy part. Like, that's unacceptable.
3: Right,
1: that's
3: right.
1: Immature.
3: That's
1: it's just like, what are we doing out here? But then there's the Tony Vitello part, which I will admit, yes, he's in a very tough spot, but big-time jobs with big-time salaries are hard. They're like trades in the NBA. Say it.
3: Trades are hard.
1: Right. So managing the Giants is hard, so you got to be able to do hard things. So you have to be able to do that. You have to gather the respect of your dugout and your clubhouse. And then we get to Buster Posey, which is, this is certainly threatening to be an ill-advised hire.
3: Ooh.
1: If he is not...
3: Of Buster Posey?
1: No.
3: Oh, no, that's where I'll go.
1: Buster, that's fine. We'll get there in a second.
3: Sure.
1: But Buster hiring Tony, that's threatening to be very ill-advised, at least. It's still so early in his tenure, but if he cannot, like, if he cannot openly speak to all of the players, we've got a huge problem here. And then the trade itself, I understood it, but it's come up snake eyes.
3: Yes.
1: Period.
3: And that's my point about Buster. Like, if you want to go and look at all the moves that he's made, whether it's, you know, giving Willy Adames the contract he gave him, which was more than I think anybody else was willing to give to Willy Adames, according to sources, or the Devers trade, which I'm with you. It looked good at the time. Like, yeah, good hitter, and you can't really sign a good hitter at that level here, so you go ahead and make the trade, and, you know, Rafi should be great, and you go out and you hire Tony Vitello, which that looks like a disaster now. Like, what has Buster done that has really been like a plus move, something that would make you not think about Buster Posey as part of the problem?
1: I mean, you know, yeah, it's smaller moves like, yay, Luis Arraez. You did that. I mean, some of the other stuff that's gone his way has actually kind of been an accident. You didn't bring up Bryce Eldridge, then you brought him up and didn't play him. You didn't draft him, so you don't get a whole lot of credit for that.
3: A lot of Farhan love in this.
1: Right? Casey Schmidt, another Farhan pick. You obviously did not expect him to do anything like he's doing, or else you would have made room for him. Jung-Hoo Lee was a Farhan signing. He has come of age this year and looks fantastic. But all of the pitching moves you made have been bad. And I think we're still... Like, I'm not bothered at all by the Bailey move, but I think the jury's still out on whether or not that is all going to work out and that the Giants have found their catcher in Daniel Susak.
3: Right.
1: We're not there yet.
3: No, and defensively, I think your catching spot has definitely taken a step back.
1: Yep.
3: I mean, not a huge step back, but it's taken a step back. And, you know, Susak, when he was hitting, what, 700 after the first, you know, couple of games, it's like, yeah. Go ahead and get rid of Patrick Bailey, and I don't think that he's done much elsewhere, Patrick Bailey, so...
1: No, he still can't hit.
3: Ultimately, it's like, you know, you chose offense over defense, but when you look at this team and this season and the manager and now the whole thing with Rafi Devers, it's kind of a disaster, and so I look at Tony Vitello, yes, and you look at Rafi Devers, absolutely, but I look all the way up at the top, and I think about Buster Posey, a guy who had never done this job before, and he stepped into the job, and it has not been gangbusters, and, you know, since he took over, it's kind of been a disaster.
1: Patrick Bailey hit 190 or 146 with the Giants this year. He's hitting 226 with Cleveland.
3: All right.
1: Yeah. So not a good hitter.
3: I mean, he's hot.
1: Yeah, well.
3: 80 points higher.
1: Like, his OPS with Cleveland is 623. You know what his OPS was with the Giants this year?
3: I'm looking at it right now. 396.
1: I didn't even know that they went that low.
3: It's almost impossible.
1: I mean, wow.
3: Yep.
1: Yeah, he's been a positive war player for Cleveland. It's only 0.3, but he's been a...
3: Right.
1: Yeah. And he's coming up on his game-iversary. In other words, as many games with Cleveland as he played with the Giants this year.
3: Yep.
1: Just this year.

0: All right, let's get out to the phones. Thank you for your patience, everybody. A lot of people want to get in on this. Steve in Stockton. Hi, Steve. Thanks for calling Willard and Dibs.
1: Hey, how you doing, guys?
0: What's up?
1: Well, first of all, listening to the JT Snow call, I kind of wish he was managing this team. I think he'd be a great manager. But, you know, yeah, I heard what he said about Devers blocking Eldridge, and it's just such a mess. I mean, I think that Posey should have seen, you know, I trusted the front office kind of vetting Devers coming in, but he was striking out a lot more his last year in Boston, and I'm just disappointed.
0: I think that's completely fair, Steve. You know, look, this is kind of the way we tend. Here's the one thing I find interesting. Steve, thanks. Okay, the Bryce Eldridge factor. Should Buster have known, don't acquire a first baseman, Bryce is on the way. The Giants, I think, were 41-30 when they acquired Rafi Devers. Most fans adopt this thought process. Hey, when you got an opportunity to win, you got to go for it, and let's worry about stuff like that later. And I think that's a fair way to think. You know what I mean? That's kind of the way the Los Angeles Rams have conducted their entire organization. Let's worry about all right. that crap later.
2: But that's a little bit more easily malleable. You know, you can
0: for sure.
2: You know, people in, people out, and not guaranteed contracts.
0: And that's the way I thought about it at the time. I was like, ooh, what about Bryce? But, you know, okay, DH, and we'll figure it out. We'll figure it out. But we've quickly gotten to a spot where Bryce has succeeded. Rafi has not. Now the bad parts of Rafi are starting to come out, and it's already a problem only 1 year in. That's about as bad as that could have gone. I don't know about you. Like, Buster Posey's got a lot of things he's got to wear right now in terms of negativity. That's one where, in general, just that concept of, hey, when you can get a really good player, you do it, and you worry about that other stuff later. But later came quicker than we realized.
2: Right.
0: So here we are, and now you got to worry about
2: it. And now you have to worry about it because he's got seven more years on his deal, and now he's not necessarily, you know, comporting himself the way you would want him to do that. And so it'd be easier to say, all right, you know, Rafi Devers and you got Bryce Eldridge, fine. You know, Rafi's having a little bit of a struggle this year. He still has an OPS of 735, not terrible. And we know that, you know, traditionally he's a good hitter, so he'll probably rise to the level he normally rises to. But now you add in this where he's openly disrespecting the manager. That's a problem.
0: What do you think about this? I know that, like, I wonder, is this a middle ground? Because I know we got all kinds of personalities at this station and within the fan base, obviously. For example, there might be some personalities here at the station that are like, I want that guy benched tomorrow, which feels a little heavy-handed and a little two decades ago-ish.
2: Yep.
0: And then we've got personalities that would be like, nothing you could do. Bat in third tomorrow night. Just move on. Is this a middle ground? I'm told, as I think we all are, Rafi wants to play first base. Well, not this week. And I want to see how he reacts. Give Bryce Eldridge the entire homestand at first base. I didn't say bench Rafi, but he's the DH.
2: Right.
0: You're the DH. And let's see how he handles it. Because quite frankly, he's either going to do it and do it with a smile and hit the ball, or he's going to start to buck a little bit like he did in Boston. And if that happens, then okay. Like, let's go down that road the same way Boston did. You're already at a spot where you're looking to deal him for nickels on the dollar. So that, what's the worst thing that could happen? He wants out? Okay. All right. Let's find a way out.
2: I mean, the worst thing that could happen would be that he checks out and he, like, stops producing and he doesn't hit. And, you know,
0: what might happen? Might you fall from fourth to fifth?
2: You might. I mean, it's not even about.
0: That's what I'm saying. What
2: for
0: do you
2: me,
0: get to
2: more,
0: lose?
2: It's more about the trade capital that, you know, you might be able to attach to Rafi Devers. I don't know.
0: Feels buried already, doesn't it?
2: A little bit, but still, like, Rafi Devers, if you put him just in a vacuum and forget what happened on Sunday and forget what happened in Boston, and I know you can't do that, but he's a good hitter, and he's a guy who, if he hits, he can help you win games. And you're not ready to totally white flag the season. I know you're 15 below, but you're not ready to fully give up on everything. I mean,
0: no.
2: Honestly, I personally, from my seat, yes, you're done. You're cooked. You're not going anywhere. You're ahead of only the Rockies. The season's over, but they don't think that.
0: No,
2: and they can't act that way.
0: But this doesn't, I don't think that this necessarily prevents that. This isn't a white flag on the season. Just we're DHing Rafi. I wonder if he would start waving his finger at people. No, no, no.
2: No, he might.
0: Would he grab a glove and run out to first next to Bryce?
2: That's pretty funny.
0: Who gets to stay?
2: Right.
0: You know what I mean? Like, are we going to let the PA announcers decide this? Batting second and playing first base. Bryce Eldridge. And he starts waving his finger at the press box. I don't know. But I'm in a space where it's like, if you're going to do this again, if you're going to start drawing ridiculous lines in the sand again and doing bad teammate stuff again, all right, like, I'm not going to embarrass you, but I might nudge you and see if you can either get your act together and be a good teammate, or, I mean, if you want to crater yourself, crater yourself. You already did it once, and when you do it a second time, teams really start to take notice.
2: But Tony Vitello didn't even have the confidence or maybe the gravitas to, like, do something in the moment. And whatever he did behind closed doors, he might have done behind closed doors. But then he came out and spoke to the media, and he completely deflected it. He didn't come out and say, like, Steve Kerr, he cannot be that guy. Like, that's Steve Kerr, a guy who's won so many championships and he's been doing it forever. He can come out and say that about a younger player. Tony V couldn't even do that about Rafi Devers.
0: Which is a problem.
2: Right.
0: It's a problem.
2: I mean, is he really going to be able to go, you know what, Rafi, you're going to be the DH for the next six games.
0: Well, I mean,
2: I don't think that he can do that.
0: Can we stop making this some sort of a cowboy thing, though? Like, Tony's got organizational backing. He doesn't need that. This isn't a solo mission.
2: Right.
0: If the lineup is what the lineup is and Rafi wants to get crazy about it, then yeah, then Buster Posey can go have a conversation with him.
2: I mean, he can, but, like, will he?
0: I don't
2: Would
0: know.
2: Would he? Has he?
0: I don't know. I mean, I'm sure.
2: It feels
0: They're
2: to me
0: not
2: like
0: sitting there doing nothing.
2: It feels to me like Tony V is being just dangled out there,
0: well,
2: you know, for his own, like, all right, Tony, you're the manager. Go out there and manage. And all these things that have happened, I've not gotten any sense that the organization, for example, the whole thing with the hats on Pride Night,
0: yep,
2: like, the organization basically kind of tiptoed around it and soft-shoot it, and they didn't come down on either side. And, you know, Tony Vitello's the one who's like, oh, you as the manager, you need to have control of your clubhouse. You need to know what guys are doing. And
0: yeah,
2: it's like, it's not his job at that point, and the organization's like, not our job. I don't even know what happened.
0: Yeah, I mean, that one to me that's a completely different set of issues, because I would imagine Tony got completely caught off guard on that one. Like, he's here to manage baseball games. He's coming from the SEC of all places. I don't want to take a guess at how Tony feels about this. I'm not going to paint with a broad brush there, but he probably was like,
2: right.
0: And I, like, again, I'm not saying that's okay, but to me, when we get to stuff like that, that's sort of above Tony's head. I'm not putting Pride Night hats on the manager's foot. I'm going to put, that's the organization.
2: And that's my point is, for me, the whole organization has kind of put him in a spot where, you know, you go out there and you manage and all these things that are coming up and he's facing for the first time. And I don't feel like he's getting a lot of support from above.
0: I mean, there's no doubt. I don't know about the support. I think that they've publicly stated before, like, no, he makes the lineup and stuff like that. But I also think that's them sort of trying to empower him. I don't think they're doing a great job of it, but I think that's what their intentions are. 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Less than 15 minutes away, Mark Spears, ESPN, joins us. Giannis could get traded at any moment, and he spoke to Yaxel and Burries directly about the Warriors in recent days. So we'll have that conversation here coming up in just a little bit. Let's keep going, though. Jeff in Los Angeles. Hi, Jeff. Thanks for the call. What's up?
3: Hey guys, thanks so much. I'm going to get to that back to Devers in 1 second, but one thing I'd love to see the Giants find a way to do, if at all possible, between now and the deadline. I like Chapman a lot, but they got to get Casey to his regular position. He's an elite third baseman, and if there's any way to trade Chapman, get Casey to third base, and I would find a way to extend Arraez, because you know how we talk about how no hitters want to come and play in San Francisco? I don't agree to that. I think power hitters don't, but I think spray hitters, gap-to-gap guys, can do very well in San Francisco. You know, when you think about guys like Scudero and Freddie Sanchez and some of the guys, even Joe Panic back in the day, and I think he's perfect. He's great for the lineup. He's the most interesting at-bat I've seen the Giants have in a long, long time. Absolutely love the guy. So that's the first thing. As far as the Devers situation is concerned, guys, I think this is the proverbial straw that's breaking the camel's back, because they were going absolutely nowhere. This is week upon week. Hey, there's a little bit of light at the end of the tunnel. Then they go and they lose three in a row, and something has to break. At this point, somebody needs to come out and say, this will not be tolerated. No more. Pull him aside. You know, our way or the highway. And you're right, Mark. Put him at first base. Put Bryce at first base and leave him there. And Dan, you said something earlier that I couldn't agree with more. They go and they hire Buster, who had absolutely no experience. And Buster goes and hires Tony, who has absolutely no experience. With all the executives that they could have made as professional, as president of baseball operations, and with all of the qualified guys they could have had as manager, these are the guys that they picked. What did we expect? This is exactly what anyone rationally could have anticipated. They got to do something now. Now's the time to say enough is enough.
0: Jeff, thank you.
2: Thank you, Jeff.
0: It's a good phone call.
2: It is, and that's the part of it that is so stunning, where you go from Farhan, which, whatever, he had his warts and, you know, probably too many moves and too much activity, but he's a guy who's been around baseball and analytics and all the rest of it, and then you bring in Buster Posey, who is a great player, but he's never done the job, and you hire a manager who's never done the job. And so the lack of experience, and here you sit 15 games below 500, you should not be shocked that this is the result you're getting when you go from, you know, super inexperienced and then another inexperienced guy.
0: Yeah, no, I think you're onto a point, but I also, I am shocked they're this bad. Like, holy crap.
2: Right.
0: Whoa, what are we doing? I mean, it's not, and I don't even just mean the record. I mean, think of all of the things that have happened this year. It is, saying they're not buttoned up is like offensive to not being buttoned up.
2: Right.
0: It's a joke right now across the board. And I hate that, because Buster Posey's a damn legend and he's a smart guy, but he's had some moves that obviously have not worked out, and inexperience has bit them. There's no question about that. And the bummer part about it is I think some of the mistakes are going to be more than just challenging to moonwalk out of.
2: Right.
0: I don't know how you do it. Now, as far as this point about trading Chapman on account of Casey Schmidt, I do believe that's a possibility. I think the Giants might end up doing that. I think they're trying. I think they're open to everything. The Luis Arraez thing, I am more open to than I ever have been before. I know that they could just trade him and sign him back. They're allowed to do that. But, it seems so, obligatory that they'll trade him, and maybe they will. I think that a lot of people would love to have Luis Arraez. But if you're going to open up a spot for Casey Schmidt and Bryce Eldridge and all those guys, I'm open to it. If you want to extend the guy, he's just a phenomenal hitter. He's been great at second base. And with each passing week, he's becoming even more entertaining at the plate.
2: Right.
0: I mean, I don't know if you saw yesterday, there was a 2-2 pitch that was high and in, and there's nobody at the Marlins Stadium, so you can hear guys. And fastball at his chin. Dives out of the way, and you hear him go, ay, ay, ay, ay, ay, and then he dances around the bat. He's so fun. He's so fun up there. He's kind of a hot dog, but in a good way. I don't know, man. Luis Arraez has endeared himself.
2: No doubt. And if you look at his OPS of 801, and Devers is at 735, and Adames is at 686, and wait, what? Is that what we're doing halfway through the year? He's 100 points better than Willy Adames, and so this is where I look at Buster and even Tony Vitello and say, yeah, this is not your fault. Like, Willy Adames has a OPS of 686. You're better than that, Willie. And Rafi Devers is at 735. You're supposed to be 100 points higher than that. Yeah. Now, does that mean that it's Tony's fault or Buster's fault? No. These players are not playing as well as they traditionally do. And Matt Chapman at 716. So is some of that like the clubhouse and the culture and the rest of it? Maybe. But the best players on your team are not playing like the best players on your team. And that's a big reason why you're 15 under.
0: I do want to remind everybody that, Willy Adames has not had an OPS over 800 since 2021. Like, yes.
2: Right. But
0: 686
2: over
0: is
2: 700,
0: low.
2: Right?
0: Yes. 686 is low, but he's a career 756. I keep trying to tell people this. Willy Adames, not a great hitter.
2: Right.
0: He's got good power. He can be a good-ish hitter, but the $182 million was also for shortstop and leadership and presence and all of those things. You know, Gatorade. Like, that's part of what it was for. Not refuting that he's been disappointing.
2: Right.
0: He has.
2: And I wonder about that whole thing about leadership, because I look at this team and it doesn't feel like there's any leader. And you go back to the Matt Chapman catch the bleeping ball, and you look at the, you know, Rafi Devers thing from yesterday where he's waving off the manager and a young pinch runner. And like, where is the leadership on this team outside of Logan Webb?
0: Logan Webb.
2: But Logan Webb's a pitcher.
0: Yep.
2: And I do think that in baseball, it's like there's the pitchers and then there's the hitters. It's hard for a pitcher to be the leader of everyone.
0: Yeah, it is. But, you know, clubhouse presence. And I still, you know, to me, Adames and Chapman, they don't get canceled because of the two things that we bring up. I don't think catch the bleeping ball on a major league field is that big of a deal. And I think forgetting how many outs there are is super embarrassing, and it's not acceptable. This is not accepting that. But look, mental mistakes get made. You screwed up. He owned up. He said he was embarrassed by it. Don't do it again. Like, I'm not removing them as leaders because of that. What happened with Devers yesterday to me is on a completely different planet than the other stuff that's happened so far this year. That's just bad teammate, bad look, embarrassing, disrespectful, all those things, all those words across the board.
2: It's Bush. It's Bush League.
0: Totally.
2: Is what it is, especially when you talk about, you know, a rookie manager and, you know, you're being replaced for a guy who's faster than you in a one-run game, and it's the ninth.
0: It's a no-brainer, actually.
2: If it was the fifth or sixth, I could see you being a little bit more, yeah, like, okay, it's the fifth inning. What? Are we doing that? It's the ninth inning. It's you need a run.
0: No-brainer, do-or-die move.
2: Yep.
0: Every manager in the bigs would have done it. Now, some of the others might have sent him then. But anyway, we're sponsored by Safeway. Your calls are still welcome. Stay where you are. We're also going to get the latest on the NBA landscape. The draft is tomorrow. We'll be out at Laughing Monk in San Francisco. You should come see us. Mark Spears of ESPN will join us next to talk it out on Willard and Dibbs.
2: And it's
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0: media appearance. We're going to get back to all of that in the 5 o'clock hour or sooner. If you're on hold to talk that out, stay right there. We're coming to you in just a little bit. But do not forget that we are stepping right now real fast toward the NBA draft, which is just over 24 hours away. Dibs and I are going to be at Laughing Monk in San Francisco, 2 to 6 tomorrow, doing the show, watching the picks, getting ready for the Warriors at 11, assuming they pick there, but we'll see. All the while, every minute that goes by means we're another minute closer to Giannis getting dealt, so we think. So, lot going on. And let's bring in our guy. He's the best. ESPN, Mark Spears, on the River Islands guest line here on Willard and Dibs, 95.7 The Game. And I know that you've talked to a couple of guys that might have piqued the Warriors' interest recently. How you doing today, my friend?
1: Oh, man, fighting a little chest cold for all the traveling I've been doing. But I'm back in New York. It's not as crazy as it was during the finals when I had to take a subway home at 1 o'clock, well, home to my hotel at 1 a.m. after game four. But great entertainment on the train, by the way, doing backflips and pull-ups. But it's much more calm now. The calm before on tomorrow.
0: What do you think the chances are that the Warriors just keep the pick and make the pick? And then if they do make the pick, who are some names you think it might be?
1: Well, let's go with the first one. Let's say who they, if they make the pick. Guys, I really like Burris from Arizona. Very interesting shooting guard. I think he's going to be a steal. Anybody who saw Arizona play in the NCAA tournament in San Jose got him close up, including Steve Kerr, and talked to Burris today. He said during his recent workout at Chase Center, he had visitors there. Draymond Green and Al Horford were there, watched his workout. He was really, really excited about that. Disappointed that Steph wasn't there, but Steph wasn't there. And he said that after the workout, he had the ability to pick Horford's brain, pick Draymond's brain, you know, ask him about advice for rookie year, ask him about how they, which was incredible for a young guy to ask, but he was asking them about

0: Curry. So Murray gets trapped there. Expect to see a big smile on both ends. He's somebody that can be taken, but I think he'd be sitting there at 11. Certainly would be a very interesting opportunity for the Warriors to get a kid like that. He's also, double check this for me, I think he might be 22, which is, or 20.
1: Yeah, he's 20.
0: He's 20 years old, a little old for a freshman. But he told me he thought that helps with his maturity. Also talked to the Michigan kid, Luxembourg. Very, very charismatic guy, very fun to talk to. He was very excited about his trip to Golden State. He said it's a prestigious organization. He talked highly about Steph and Dre. He said Warriors always come up among topics of his friends. It was kind of surreal to be there. Called his visit awesome. He said it'd be nice to play there. He said the people at the organization were super humble, genuine, made him feel like home, and very, very authentic. And he said he felt so. But then I was like, all right, what about this 25-inch vertical, right? Like, I just kept with him and asked him about, hey, you guys are like this. I'm not one of those journalists that say they say. No, I didn't say they say. I asked him. I'm like, hey, does your athleticism or lack thereof translate to the NBA? He kind of smiled at me when I said that, and he said it wasn't a problem when I was in college. He said, I feel athletic when I play in the game, and I'm confident that, you know, it will translate over to NBA. I mean, 25-inch vertical or 26, whatever it was, is certainly alarming to me, but he didn't feel like it was going to be an issue. Also, another kid from Michigan, a day walked by. He is all a 7'2 guy.
1: Yep.
0: That's a big dude, man.
1: That's a big man.
0: So I like, oh, my God. I thought, like, Jeffrey Kraft just walked by, man. And he's a big guy, too, not a skinny guy. So I do think, while most people don't get excited about 11, hey, the Warriors got Klay Thompson there. I think they've gotten some other good players there. Jamal Wilkes, who I heard is going to be at the draft tomorrow. He was picked 11th. So I expect the Warriors, assuming they keep the pick, to get another solid player at 11.
1: It's exciting, and I love all three names you threw out. And before we get to the draft, it actually might happen where Giannis Antetokounmpo gets traded somewhere. What do you think, and what are you hearing about what's going to happen with Giannis?
0: Yeah, I think something gets done. Boston doesn't play games, you know. Miami plays with their food a little bit, right? But I've heard that, not to slight Miami and the legend Pat Riley, but I just don't think Miami has the same package that Boston can present. I just also don't think that Jaylen Brown ends up playing in, in Milwaukee. I mean, I just can't envision that. You know, the Clippers, I heard, wanted to keep the pick. We're very excited about their fifth pick and feel like they could get a really, really, you know, good player, young player that could go alongside, Garland. I also heard right now that there's rising expectation that the Clippers will keep the pick and take Mikal Brown Jr. from Louisville. So that's a little hot scoop I'm hearing for you guys right there, that obviously there's an expected four with DeBanta, who I think will go to Washington, two. The kid from Kansas, second, third. I kind of feel like Cam Wilson will go third and Cameron Boozer will go fourth, but I keep hearing that Mikal Brown Jr. Is the hot name right now with the Clippers.
1: Hmm.
0: But obviously that fifth pick probably would be attractive to Milwaukee in a type of deal. And the Clippers did work out some people late in the draft, which was probably surprising to some folks, the first round projection. So we'll see what happens tomorrow, but I can't see –

0: Jaylen Brown being in a Bucks uniform. And also, it's interesting that Giannis tweeted out something that's not like him to tweet out, basically saying, I've trusted God this whole time to figure things out for me, and I'm going to keep trusting him. So that tells me he's expecting the end to come, because before the trade deadline, he didn't tweet anything out like that.
1: Yep. Amen. He just sent that out about an hour ago. Mark Spears, ESPN. Hey, real quick, because we want to let you rest your voice. We can hear it there, too. But I do want to get this answer.
0: You don't think I could do a Lou Rawls impression?
1: Oh, you could do it. Barry White, show you right.
0: Yeah. Blown.
2: Love it.
1: Hey, what are the chances the Warriors walk out of tomorrow with Trey Murphy or Kawhi Leonard?
0: Wow, that's a good question. I don't know about the Kawhi one, but I do know this. The Pelicans are minded to trading Trey Murphy. Yeah, Trey, I texted him the other day. He was kind of laughing about all these rumors. He's in France right now. But I do think the right – I think the thing is this. It probably will depend on who's sitting there at 11 when that pick comes up. And there's probably a certain amount of players that, you know, Joe Dumars and Troy Weaver have on their list that could be attractive to their franchise. If the Warriors can get Trey Murphy, I'm all for trading that pick for Trey Murphy. Great guy, great three-point shooter, at more athletic than you think, catch lobs, block shots, rebound, just needs to be more aggressive. I think that probably is the knock on him. It just, he disappears at times, and he has too much talent to do that. But depending on who's around at 11, I don't think it's out of the realm of possibility, whether it's the Warriors or somebody else, that the Pelicans will explore a potential deal for Trey.
1: Mark, you're the best. Enjoy the forthcoming travels, and can't wait to see how this plays out tomorrow and kind of get your reaction to that too, man. Thank you as always.
0: Hey, man, it's one of the more exciting drafts in years, probably the best draft in the Cunningham draft. So I think there'll be some excitement all the way through. Keep an eye on quick things. Stanford kid, Aboka's in the draft. First Mexican player, Karim Lopez, is going to get drafted. Another fact about Darren Peterson and A.J. DeBanza, they both played for Prolific Prep in Napa.
2: Yeah.
0: So they both have Bay Area ties.
1: Love it. Tomorrow's going to be interesting for sure. Thank you, Mark. We'll talk to you soon, my man.
0: All right, take care, guys.
1: Okay, there he is. Mark Spears, ESPN, NBA draft tomorrow. Laughing Monk, 2 to 6. You, me, picks, food, drink,
2: yep.
1: People, prizes during breaks, all that stuff.
2: A lot going on, and yeah. I do think that Braden Burries will probably be gone before 11. Just, you know, all the research and all the thinking I've been doing about it, but it might come down to Yaxel Lendenborg or Ade Mara, who might still also be there, two kids from Michigan. The Michigan coach is now going to be the new coach at Dallas. And so I think that by the time we get to 11, there will have been some crazy stuff that would have happened in the draft up until that spot.
1: Yep. And he references an hour ago, Giannis tweets out a black and white picture of the back of him walking basically off the court and writes, God, I trusted you at the beginning, and I will continue to trust you throughout. Prayer hands emoji. Mm. Hunted emoji.
2: Hunted. Like.
1: No, hunted.
2: Oh, hunted. Okay, gotcha.
1: Gotta keep it 100.
2: Yeah, and he's going to keep it more than 100. He's going to keep it.
1: About 150, maybe
2: or
1: even
2: more
1: 200.
2: Than that. His extension.
1: Yeah, exactly.
2: I do one thing that you should keep an eye on tomorrow in the draft, and I've been thinking a lot about this because today the Oklahoma City Thunder, they traded Aaron Wiggins to Atlanta, which leaves them with 14 players on their roster, and that is assuming that they keep Lou Dort and Hartenstein, and they have one other guy with a player option, Kenrick Williams, but they have two picks in the first round, so I think that they are going to try to take those two picks and make them one pick or they're going to do something with these other players.
1: Yeah, they're probably going to move some money around.
2: I think it's more likely, though, that they do something with those two picks to try to move up and get the one pick. So.
1: Yeah, I don't know if there's a team up there that wants to move back, though. You know what I mean? Like,
2: but
1: I don't,
2: you might want to move back and get two picks, you is might, my point.
1: But you might want the better player. I mean, people love these the 12 to 15 players in this draft. I don't know who's going to want to necessarily jump out of it, but... Yeah, you could be right. You could be right. They're definitely they're open for business. That's for sure. Just like the San Francisco Giants. Open for business. I think the Giants wish the trade deadline was tomorrow.
2: Right.
1: I think that they badly want to make all kinds of moves. I don't know what they're going to have the ability to do.
2: Did you see their schedule change?
1: I did. Yeah. Yeah.
2: So they're going to play a doubleheader. That way they can go ahead and take on Atlanta at the end of August.
1: Right. So basically what Dibs is referring to is that rain out in Atlanta that took place last week has been rescheduled for what was an off day, Monday, August 31st. But rather than have the Giants just kind of hip-hop all over the country, in order to do that, they've created an off day on a Sunday. That's right.
2: Yep.
1: An off day. On a Sunday. It was supposed to be a game here in San Francisco, or was it in Arizona?
2: It was here.
1: Okay. Here in San Francisco against the Arizona Diamondbacks on Sunday, August 30th. Instead, the Giants and D-backs have agreed to play a split doubleheader the day before on Saturday. So this will be basically separate entrances, and if you do already hold tickets to Sunday, August 30th, congrats. You've been upgraded to Saturday. Now on Saturday night, you've got something to do because the first game will be at 1, the second game will be at 7. The Giants get to lose to the Diamondbacks twice in the same day.
2: Two losses inside
1: Oracle
2: one
1: Park.
2: Day. Yes.
1: Oh, there you go.
2: Okay. It all works.
1: Anyway.
2: We haven't done that in a while.
1: No, we haven't. That was fun. All right, let's go to Hank. Back to the calls. Hank in the East Bay. Thanks for your patience, Hank. What's up?
3: Hi, I don't think the Giants losing twice a day is funny, or is it going to happen? Hi, I'm here. I'm here to talk. Okay. I'm going to throw my ombudsman hat because there's a lot of misinformation. It's 2026. That's the era we live in. Okay. Everybody's talking. I go on YouTube. I listen to the radio stations, the glorious two radio stations. Everyone loves them. Mm. But the issue is, the question is, should we trade Devers? Should we discipline Devers? And I think that's the wrong approach. Because I've been here, I've been a Giants fan since 1989. My first game was Dave Dravecki Day. It was amazing. 1989. There, thank you. Okay. So I want to bring up some data points as the ombudsman with my ombudsman hat. We talk S about Peterson. He's shipped out. We don't win a ring. We talk S about Jorge Soler. We ship him out. We don't win a ring. We tell Belt to retire. We ship him out. We don't win a ring. We don't try to sign Longoria. We don't win a ring. Everyone says, great move, not signing Longoria. The question shouldn't be, should we keep Devers or trade Devers? The question should be, should we keep shipping these guys out of town because it's not working? Thank you very much. And let me also say that it's a great time to be a Giants fan. The Devers trade reignited the passion in the city.
1: All right, Hank, thanks. You've got a very big minority opinion there. The biggest issue I have with your call is the fact that you are comparing Rafael Devers to players who could not tie his shoes and do not make 1/100th of the money that he makes. We're not comparing Rafi Devers to Jock Peterson or, good Lord, Jorge Soler. That's got nothing to do with anything right now. Now, as far as the conversation about trading him, that really hasn't been much of a conversation today because I don't think you can. I think the Giants would love to trade Rafi Devers. They can't because nobody else is going to want him unless you pay almost the entire salary.
2: Right.
1: And on a day like today, I don't even know if they'd take him then. Nobody wants.
2: Well, I think they're trying. I mean, they're probably super hard, but.
1: I mean, they're probably having conversations, but what good team is going to be like, yeah, I want that guy in my clubhouse.
2: Right.
1: Let's go. Come on out here and be a poison pill.
2: If he was an 850 OPS guy, you could look at it and think, you know what? He can rake and he's actually raking and he's doing big things, but He's not even playing great. He's not playing up to his normal caliber, and you need him for 7 more years, and now he's giving his own young manager the Mutombo from first base?
1: I mean, here's the other thing I always believe, too. It's one thing when you get into an argument with one team.

0: But when you do it for a second time, that's when the rest of the world is going to look at you and go, okay, I get it. It's you. So if you go sideways with the Red Sox over a position change, I think there were plenty of people who thought, you know what, Rafi could have handled that better, but also the Red Sox could have handled that better. Both sides got mad at each other. They put up their dukes. They parted ways. If a year later you are now causing problems in the Giants clubhouse after only a year, and oh, by the way, they've capitulated to everything. Like, they've got a super hot shot prospect up who plays the same position, but they won't put him over there because you don't want to sit.
1: Right. You don't want to DH, and, most likely.
0: And you agreed to be the Giants' first baseman, and you are. The Giants have done nothing wrong other than, you know, not be good, which is partially your fault. To arrive at this situation, Rafi's got to know the whole country, all of baseball, is going to be like, that's a you problem, dude. That's not anybody else's problem. And that makes you untradeable. With that contract and this attitude?
1: Well, and those numbers, too.
0: Yeah, exactly.
1: Again, if the numbers are great, then you can tolerate almost anything. That's if you've got somebody who is, you know, phenomenal and absolutely raking and impossible to get out. But when you're not playing great, and now you have this that is the second time that you've really kind of run afoul of your organization, then, yeah, it becomes harder to trade. And that's where I look even more at Buster Posey and think about, when you made this trade, how much did you actually vet him, the person? Because, yeah, there was reports already that, you know, he had fallen out of favor with Boston because, you know, he wanted to play third and he won't play first, and their first baseman got hurt and he refused to play first. And so how much did Buster and company actually go out there and figure out, like, who was going to be at fault in this?
0: I mean, I got to think that if you're signing up for that much money over 8 years, you turn over every stone.
1: But did they?
0: I'm sure they did. And then you take a calculated risk. And here we are.
1: Right. I mean, that's a big risk.
0: It's a huge risk. Jordan in Walnut Creek. Hi, Jordan. Thank you for calling. What's up?
2: Oh, man. I'm, like, so happy I'm going in right now because I'm, like, taking the baton, I feel like, so perfectly from that last guy's call and what you guys are asking right now. But before I get into that, I actually do want to call something out that's funny. It's funny you brought up Jonathan Papelbon kind of throwing shade at Rafi when we got him, because that's like the same guy who basically called out Harper when he was with the Nats and they got into a mini scrum. And yep. I think ironically, Matt Williams was the coach then. But like, so yeah, I think we would all be happy with Bryce Harper on our team like the last 10 years. Anyway, this is like the whole theme over the last week, month, almost a season, is like, how do we move not just Devers, but also Adames? And talking about stones unturned here, like, when did everything start happening in, like, Devers' emotional well-being? It was basically when part of his identity, I'm not a psychologist, but when his identity was shifted from an everyday third baseman to, hey, we don't think you're that good anymore at third, we're moving you to first. And to him, that's like half of his security, his third base is the glove. It's not just the bat. So to me, are we aware of how potentially bad he is at third? And if we're in the business of trying to move this guy, wouldn't it be in our best interest to see if he could play third? And if he can, okay, maybe now we get to stick with him. If not, now we can trade him for a little bit more, get some folks excited. Because if you look at the landscape of baseball, there's not a lot of good third basemen. That whole Machado, Arenado era is done, and this new era isn't that good. So, like, people would be fairly interested in nickels on the dollar, like you were saying, but like, I think we could get maybe quarters on the dollar for Devers. And so yeah. It's like the thing about Devers too, guys, like this is how baseball works. This is the baseball gods evening things for the Pablo Sandoval era in Boston. And Pablo is very similar to Devers in that way. And that's why I don't even take the thing yesterday seriously with him. He's like, he's just an emotional guy. Like, pushing away the manager there, I honestly thought he was just trying to, like, prove he could play injured and trying to, like, toughen it up. I didn't, like, take it as, oh, he's a bad – like, the guy's coming out.
0: But that's – unfortunately, Jordan, I disagree with you. It's not the way baseball works. And we literally have had multiple former Giants say in the last 24 hours, I've never seen this before. Rich Aurelius said that. JT Snow came on and said, you absolutely cannot have this. You cannot have this open questioning of teammates and managers on the field. And the third base experiment has beyond expired. They've got two other people who play third base better than him. He wasn't good at third base in Boston. They're not going to showcase him and put him over there so that they can get a few more dollars in some sort of mythical trade. Like, I get where you're coming from. We're all looking for creative answers here. I just don't see any right now. So some are going to have to develop. But we got plenty more time on this. 888-957-9570 if you want to kind of shoot your shot with regard to all things Rafi Devers and Giants. Also next hour, the George Kittle thing is super interesting, and you're going to want to hear it. His exchange with PFT commenter about Brandon Ayuk and the Commanders is really good. So we'll have that for you, too. We're brought to you by Fremont Bank. Here for you, here for good, Willard and Dibbs.
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3: All right, I feel like let's keep this conversation going. Let's add in what we haven't really kind of played for you yet. Did y'all miss JT Snow at 3:15?
4: I was here.
3: You were here.
4: Yep.
3: For anybody who missed it, I'm giving you the Rafi Devers right now.
4: Oh boy.
3: Yeah, that's
4: you're waving him off?
3: Yeah, that's a finger wave.
4: Yep.
3: That's a naughty. You were naughty. We go to the Odyssey app.
4: That's right.
3: We go to YouTube.
4: You gotta do it right with the Herm Edwards.
3: But listen.
4: You gotta go to the app now. You gotta put the now in there for the Herm. It's coming up on football season.
3: Or we could just play some of it for you right now.
4: Play the cuts now.
3: Play the cuts now. JT Snow now. He's been on the first base to the Giants now. This is what he said about Rafi Devers waving off Tony Vitello. I love it. Just listen to, will you listen to this for a second?
4: He waved off the manager.
3: He waved off the manager and then shooed a teammate.
4: He gave him the backhanded, like,
3: yeah, he shooed him. He shooed him.
4: He
3: like,
4: sunned him.
3: Like a fly
4: right
3: in your face. And you're like, shoo.
4: And Jonah Cox, like, took the shooing and was ready to leave.
3: Yeah, well, what do you want the kid to do? He was in Double-A 2 weeks ago.
4: Rafi, I believe that they've already announced me and stuff, and so I kind of have to take first base.
3: Why did Jonah Cox just turn into Kyle Shanahan?
4: I don't know. What we're getting close to football. I mean, Rafi, I've been announced and stuff, and so I have to pinch run and stuff. And I have to be there and not steal second and stuff. And then, you know, somebody's going to hit a ground ball and the game will be over and stuff.
3: So then he leaves and yells into his helmet, and that's fine, whatever, get your emotions out. Then he gets the dugout, and Jace Tingler tries to do what a good coach would do. He just give him a tap, like, hey, man, I know you're frustrated, but, right, trying to win a baseball game, and he gives him just the obligatory, like, I'm going to give you a pat on the back. And Rafi looks like a running back trying to avoid a linebacker, and just completely swings the hips to the right.
4: My God.
3: Moves out of the way like, don't touch me. And then heads straight for the clubhouse. Never to be heard from again to this point. No talking, no nothing, no nothing. JT Snow.
5: The first problem is the player waving off the manager. That's disrespectful.

0: should never happen. The manager is trying to win the game. You're down by a run. You're not the fastest runner. Put your ego in your back pocket. Come out of the game. Once the guy's announced for you, Cox is in that. He's in the game. To do the finger wave is not cool.
1: Okay. Did you hear that JT said that's the first problem?
2: Right.
1: Problem number one. Here's problem number two.
0: The manager had the chance to go up to him in the dugout, and if that was me, I would have been in his face, and I would have sent him right up to the clubhouse and probably not played him the next day. I don't know if he's intimidated. I don't know Tony Vitello. His first year, he's dealing with a lot of crap. Hasn't gone anywhere close to what Buster thought it would go. But there's two things there that, and if you're a player on the bench and you're watching that, you're like, huh, player was wrong, manager was wrong, and maybe there's some communication. And for, I saw Tony say that, you know, Rafi and I talk every day. That's kind of skirting the question, right? The guy asked him, did you talk to him? And the manager said, we talk every day. That didn't answer the question. And players watch. And I know guys are going to bat for him. And but yeah, it's a real problem.
1: Ron Darling, MLB Network.
3: He should apologize to his manager, should apologize to his teammates. If he wants to do it publicly, great. He wants to do it privately, whatever. But there should be an apology because that action is just not team-oriented. I know this is an individual game wrapped up in a team game. I get all of that. But if you're not tugging on the same rope, then why even be there?
1: Steve Phillips, former Mets GM, MLB Network.
4: And Tony Vitello said he didn't think he had to talk to him. I think you have to talk to him.
3: Yeah.
4: I think you need to sit down with him and lay the law that that's not acceptable for sure.
1: Ken Rosenthal,
2: wow.
1: Foul territory.
5: Inexcusable. You cannot do what he did yesterday. It was basically insubordination. And I know fans will say, well, what about the manager? Why won't the manager bench him? Why won't Tony Vitello erupt at Devers? Not so easy to do when the player is owed more than $200 million. The major league manager has only so much power. So here we are in this situation. The Giants, of course, are in sell mode. Yeah, they'd love to trade Rafael Devers. Ha, ha, ha. Good luck with that. And I was amused by the MLB.com headline on this story today in which it said, Giants clear the air after Devers tries to wave off pinch runner. There was no clearing of the air. Devers did not comment after the game. Another bad look for him. And here are the Giants. They're going nowhere. 15 games under 500. Only a game and a half ahead of the Rockies for the worst team in the National League. Good luck figuring out how to fix that particular mess.
1: So there have been some people out and about, and maybe this is a social media thing. I don't know. We've had a couple callers say it too. Boy, it is no big deal. You know, we had a caller a short time ago. I just kind of thought it was funny. This is brutal in a team concept. I don't know any other way to say it. I'm not saying it's brutal for Giants fans. The team already stunk. They went from 14 under to 15 under. Oh, wow.
2: Right.
1: But within the concept and the construct of what's going on, you're a team, you're signed for 7 more years, you're making $28.5 million a year, you're playing the same position as the big prospect who's coming up and totally outdoing your production, by the way. I hope that you heard that bevy of voices to understand what an immense problem this is.
2: It's huge. And it's more than just, you know, a veteran player gets frustrated in a rookie manager. It, I think, speaks to a much deeper discord that's going on in the clubhouse. And I'm not in there, so I can't speak to it. But to have a player in that moment, and think about it, Mark, you're in the third game of a series and you're about to be swept and you are Rafi Devers, you're not known for your speed, you're yet to attempt a stolen base this year, and you get pinch run for a guy who is a lot faster than
1: really
2: you.
1: Really fast, yeah.
2: And, you know, he's stolen 2 bases, he's tried twice, and he's made it both times, and so, yeah, you need that 90 feet, and you need to go ahead and get a run to tie the game, and your reaction is, no, no, no, Mutombo, and then you wave the youngster out, and then, like, you're going to scream into your helmet, however you're feeling in that moment, and then you go ahead and you dodge a coach in the dugout in the clubhouse. And, yeah, absolutely, a more experienced manager would have absolutely gone after him, and you would have had a conversation, even though there's cameras around, because that is completely unacceptable. And the one thing I keep thinking about is this year we had the Draymond Green and the Steve Kerr where, you know, Steve's saying, you know, you can't turn it over, and Draymond's like, I'm doing my best, or whatever the exchange was. But those guys are now, what, 12 years into their relationship, and there's a champion and another champion. This is not a high-paid veteran and a rookie manager. Those are two guys who are, you know, in the heat of the moment, and whatever, you go ahead and, like, wipe that away, and Draymond goes to the locker room, which was not ideal.
1: Right, but at the same, okay, it's an interesting comp. I've thought of it today, too. But think about it this way. Draymond Green states that he walked off the court that day because he wanted to stop something worse from happening.
2: Yeah.
1: Like a bigger argument. But at no point, I don't think this is, have this ever happened in the history of Steph Curry and Draymond Green and all the titles? Has Steve Kerr ever tried to sub him out? And they're like, no, I'm not coming.
2: Right.
1: What are you going to do about it? No, that's never happened.
2: And it's interesting you say that because, like, in a tight game, they take Steph Curry out all the time on defense, right?
1: All the time. And even, it's not even, like, it's worse than that. Can you imagine Draymond Green or somebody, Steve tries to sub him out, right? Here comes Guy Santos because we need a three-pointer. And Draymond pulls his finger up and goes, right at Steve. No, no, no.
2: Yeah, we're not doing that.
1: And then he turns to Guy and goes, shoo, go back. Go back. You're not needed here. Like, this is absolutely ridiculous behavior on the field.
2: Right.
1: In front of everyone, for everyone to consume. And, you know, part of the reason we just played all that audio, there's more. We can keep going. There's not a baseball analyst in America who hasn't railed on the Giants today. Not a one. Ron Darling, Steve Phillips, Ken Rosenthal, Rich Aurelia, JT Snow, Chris Rose. I can keep going.
2: Yep.
1: There's not a person who talks baseball who hasn't come out today and said, what on God's green earth is this? What are we doing here? And so for this to happen now with all of the other things that have taken place, while you're a bad team and an underperforming player who's now locked in for 7 more years.
2: 7 years.
1: While Kyle Harrison waves to the whole organization from the All-Star game. I'm sorry. Like, I find the weekend that was to be very embarrassing, publicly embarrassing for the San Francisco Giants. To have their highest paid player do that. And that came on the heels of a baseball game where you guys literally looked like 11-year-olds, 4-hit batsmen, 5 walks, 4 errors, just completely kicked a baseball all over a stadium. How was that flight home yesterday? Like, I just cannot imagine for a Buster or a Zach or a Tony or a coach, or a Logan. Good Lord, Logan.
2: That's the thing about yesterday that hit me is, you know, Logan goes out there and he pitches an 8-inning complete game, and he could have thrown 9, but they didn't have to bat a 9th time because the home team was winning. But he goes out there and shoves again, complete game, and he's able to pitch the whole thing, and you lose 2-1, and you're thinking, okay, here we go again, we lose 2-1, but to have your outing be colored and jaded by the story. Like, if that never happened, if Devers just, you know, got pinch run for and Cox went in there and they high-fived each other and Rafi jogs to the dugout, the story would have been, man, Giants got swept again. But you know what? Logan Webb, am I right? Like, another great pitching performance, and Logan's been shoving, but because Rafi did what he did, no one's talking about Logan's great outing.
1: No, of course not. And you know what the problem is for Vitello now? You know, guys earlier talking about would they bench him in the lineup tomorrow, you know, Steve Phillips saying this was an opportunity for Tony to really stand up and kind of get some respect in his clubhouse, and he didn't do it. You can't do it now. Do you know how weird it would look if Tony then came out with some sort of discipline tomorrow? Like, we're benching Devers. It's like, well, wait a minute. 48 hours ago, you're right in the clubhouse going, nah, he just – we love having a player that doesn't want to come off the field.
2: We talk every day.
1: And he runs from first to third really well. Like, once you do that, you cooked your chance. You can't come out now and try to be heavy-handed. It will look like everyone talked you into it.
2: It's kind of like when your kid...